0: 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We make fun of them, which is probably why they didn't say anything crazy. 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It's good that we neutralized Hollywood, guys. 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

0: admitted to strangling her three young children in 2023.
1: Specifically, they must decide if the prosecution, whether they proved beyond a reasonable doubt that Clancy had the substantial capacity to understand the killings were wrong and could control her actions. Defense attorney Kevin Reddington showed photos of Clancy and her children, arguing she was a loving mother who suffered a postpartum psychotic break.
0: Fox's Brian Yenis in Plymouth. Clancy faces life in prison if convicted of first-degree murder. Jurors do have the option to consider lesser charges. President Trump directing the Department of the Interior to change the name of a great lake.
2: We're going to be changing the name of Lake Ontario, effective immediately, to Lake America.
0: This comes after trade talks between the U.S. and Canada broke down over the weekend, prompting the U.S. to impose 50% tariffs on $20 billion of Canadian goods. More than 400 people are dead, more than 90 Americans missing after catastrophic flooding struck the border region of Nepal and China.
3: President Trump promising help.
2: We've spoken to the leadership and we let them know anything they want will happen.
3: Rescue teams have reportedly found bodies hundreds of miles downstream from the most devastated areas. But with roads buried and bridges swept away, rescuers face a tough task. More flooding could be around the corner. Both Nepal and China warning that newly formed lakes are rising and could soon burst.
0: Fox's Jeff Paul. The State Department says three Americans have been rescued. Today was the final day for Caroline Leavitt as White House press secretary. She announced she was leaving earlier this month to spend more time with her family. A new press secretary has not yet been named. 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
0: The NTSB says communication problems appear to have allowed Marine One and a commercial airliner to get too close earlier this month. Air traffic controllers at Reagan National Airport say they never got the standard three-minute warning before the chopper departed the White House. The flight took off despite Marine One lifting off at the same time. Officials say there was no danger of a collision, but they were less than a mile apart. A Rhode Island man killed in a shootout after stealing a luxury boat from a New Jersey marina.
7: Police say 27-year-old Brendan Norris was killed when he shot at officers who found him on board a stolen, rare luxury sailboat that was anchored at Rhode Island's Newport Marina on Wednesday morning. Norris is believed to have taken the 1968 Hinckley Bermuda 40 from a slip at a marina in Jersey City. Surveillance footage captured him with his arms full of bags near the water before untying the boat and taking off. The boat's owner and his wife reported the vessel, named the Pathfinder, missing on Sunday morning, prompting a search by New Jersey State Police and the U.S. Coast Guard. Police say Norris was killed in a gunfight after he fired at officers, hitting one, who's out of the hospital now and recovering at home. Tanya J. Powers, Fox News.
0: Newport Beach in California banning synthetic herbicides on all 17 of its athletic fields as concerns grow over a rare childhood cancer cluster in nearby Ladera Ranch.
8: At least six children and teens have been diagnosed with Ewing sarcoma in the community since 2013, though officials have not established a link between the cancers and pesticides. But even without the definitive link, Newport Beach says they will now instead use organic treatments, mechanical weed removal, and new sod every 3 to 5 years. Newport Beach's decision is part of a wider Orange County shift away from chemical weed control. The change expected to increase annual costs by up to $102,000.
0: Fox's Ted Lindert. I'm Lisa Lucera. This is Fox News.
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0: me. I cannot begin to count, Dunker, the number of times I popped into the studio and found you doing nothing. It's as though you're in training for some sort of slacker competition.
1: Now, boss, that's not what I meant. I do plenty around here.
0: Indeed. The pity is, Dunker, that virtually everything you do around here is not what I am ostensibly paying you to do.
1: Boss, how can you say that?
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1: Oh, brother. Now, boss.
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4: And the post. Deep in the bowels of a hidden bunker, somewhere under the brick and steel of a nondescript building, we've once again made contact with our leader, Mark Levin.
5: Mark Levin here, our number, 877-381-3811. 877-381-3811. We will take calls. I hope we will take calls at the bottom of the hour. The President of the United States has announced that he's changing the name of Lake Ontario to Lake America. People are flipping out. Here's what he said. Cut five, go.
6: Towards America's allies instead of doing things that...
7: Well, they haven't treated us well. The Canadian officials have treated us very badly. They're nasty people. They charge our farmers 400% tariffs. They've been doing it for a long time. And I had them figured out in my first term, and I did some pretty strong things and had it getting pretty good. And then the election was rigged, and now I'm coming back and doing it the way it, and finishing the job. But they treat us very badly. Canada treats us very badly. I would say that of all countries, as you know, we have President Xi coming in a couple of weeks. We deal with a lot of people, and people oftentimes, they'll ask me, who's the worst to deal with on trade? And I said, that's easy, Canada. They are the worst to trade, and they feel entitled, and just we can't have that.
5: Mm-hmm. So people are saying, doesn't he have better things to do? As if he's only doing this. He's not only doing this. But I am reminded of all the name changes that Obama undertook, you know, to put radicals and Democrats on any of our fighting ships in the Navy, in the Coast Guard. Remember he changed the mountain, Mount McKinley, Mr. Producer, to Denali? Denali is the great one in some native language. I guess it's in the native language of Alaskans. And so people started to call me Denali instead of the great one. There's some confusion out there. I never called myself the great one. Hannity called me the great one. I get embarrassed when people say it, actually. But, so there was Denali, but they were changing names on everything and so forth and so on. We had to change names back, like Fort Hood and these other forts, we had to change the names back. So here's Trump. He uses pro-American names as opposed to anti-American names like Obama and Biden would do. Okay, look, you got Lake Ontario. We're going to call it Lake America on our side of the border. What? Don't you have better things to do? Excuse me? This guy does more in 1 hour than most of his critics do in a year. And I was thinking about this. He's refurbishing the White House, and not just with the ballroom, which, when he gets it done, will be spectacular. They will attack it. That's the same way they attack the Strategic Defense Initiative. The left always attacks what every Republican does. The problem is we have some people, quote-unquote, on our side to do the same thing. So what if he changed the name of Lake Ontario to Lake America, or the Gulf of Mexico to the Gulf of America? So what? What's wrong with it? Doesn't bother me in the least. I mean, there are things to question. That's not one of them. And there's not a lot to question either, by the way. He uses common sense, good judgment, based in a conservative upbringing, conservative principles. So I have no problem with it. He's not wasting time.

0: be spending time doing something else. Like what? Like a Democrat raising taxes? President in the Oval Office has asked about our buddy Ted Cruz in 2028 if Ted decides to run president. Listen to this very carefully. Now, Ted Cruz and I are buddies. We are tight. Cut six, go.
1: Ted Cruz keeps teasing a 2028 presidential run. You've run against him for president. Do you think he could be president? What's your reaction to
2: that? You say he's going to run? Or?
1: He's teasing it. He's talking about it.
2: You don't mean 2020, but you mean...
1: 2028.
2: Yeah. I would say that he's very talented. He's a very good friend of mine. I think he might do that, yeah.
0: Wow. Now, he didn't endorse him. He didn't attack him. He didn't say, no, look, I got my guy. He didn't say that. You know whom that must drive nuts? We all know. When Rubio's name comes up again, he's not committal to the Veep. Now, maybe one day he will be. Maybe one day he will be. I don't know. What do I know? But Cruz is... He's definitely solid as a rock. DeSantis, solid as a rock. We have great, great people. Not enough. And so these guys stand out. These guys stand out. Florida is the, now I guess it's the third most populous state in the country. This state, I'm in Florida, is bristling with vigor. It's bristling with opportunities. It's bristling. But people who are proud to be Floridians, some of them recent, some of them not so recent, proud as hell. And it's a wonderful lifestyle in Florida down here. And more people want to be part of it. But there is no denying or debating, certainly in my view, that Ron DeSantis is the greatest governor in my lifetime. Period. The greatest governor in my lifetime. There have been some great governors, but not as great as DeSantis. That is a fact. So if you're a Republican, certainly if you're a constitutional conservative, you don't want to sideline somebody like DeSantis. That's not to say he plans to run. I don't know what he plans to do. Maybe he'll run in the future at some point. But a man with his talent... his experience, his accomplishments, the greatest governor in my view again, and many people's view down here, I can tell you that, in history, certainly in modern history, that would be a mistake. But I guess I'll get the sense with Ted Cruz, Ted is a, well, it's like a race. You know, you watch the Kentucky Derby or the Preakness or whatever. And those horses are in the stalls. He's a thoroughbred. He is a conservative thoroughbred. And he's been a fantastic senator. You know, a senator is different from a governor. A governor has to be an executive and manage and so forth, so we know all that. But this guy's a thoroughbred. And I feel like he's waiting to get out of the gate. Don't you, Mr. Producer? And when he ran against President Trump, President Trump is definitely a force of nature. Nobody was going to beat him. Now, we didn't know this. Other people didn't know this until they were beaten by him. But he's force of nature. And he is. And let me tell you, I've said it till I'm blue in the face. When he goes, we are going to miss him. I don't just mean his charisma and his personality, that for sure. But his substance, his brain, his quickness to make good decisions, his principles, like in taking on Iran and Maduro and so forth and so on. This is, I'm telling you, this is a truly remarkable human being. Truly a fantastic president of the United States. People say, well, he's not the greatest necessarily. Well, if he's not, he's certainly up there. It is very hard under today's circumstances to really be a great president. With all the massive bureaucracy and the lawsuits and the activist judges and on. And yet he is. He absolutely is. But I thought you'd want to hear what the president had to say about Ted Cruz. It was very, very complimentary. Again, I wouldn't read too much into it one way or another, except for the fact that he didn't shut it down from his perspective, did he? Yeah, I would say he's very talented. He's a very good friend of mine. I think he might do that, yeah. Okay. That's pretty good. We'll be right back.
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0: pleasure to have with us John Husted. He's running for the Senate in Ohio against a radical left-winger who always pretends to be a moderate. I know him well, Sherrod Brown. I call him Sherrod Brown because, in my view, he's a complete phony. How are you, sir?
1: I'm doing great. Thanks for having me on the show.
0: You got it. So give the nation a little bit of your background, if you would.
1: Well, look, I got appointed to the Senate when J.D. Vance became vice president. So I was lieutenant governor of Ohio, and then Governor DeWine and President Trump were looking for somebody that they could agree on to be appointed to J.D.'s seat, and that was me. And so I gladly accepted the role to serve as U.S. Senator, but now I've got to run to keep the seat. I'm one of the seats that are going to determine whether we keep the Senate majority or not. But look, I'm an Ohio guy, even though I was born in Detroit, Michigan. I started out life in a foster home there, was blessed to be adopted and grew up in rural Ohio, and just love my state, love my country, and I'm proud to serve.
0: Mm-hmm. And this is a very, very important race because Brown is not a moderate, is he?
1: No. He was elected in 1974. He's been in public office for 52 years. The only jobs he's ever had is an elected official and a professor, okay? And I go around Ohio, and I ask this question. I ask people, I'm like, can you name? He was in Washington for 32 years. Can you name a single thing that he did to make your life better? And it's just laughter, chuckles, blank stares, because he's done nothing to make people's lives better.
0: And yet he runs, as I recollect, as the people's candidate for the working people. We've heard this before, as the union guy and all the rest, and he gets all their support. And are you able to keep up money-wise with him?
1: We flipped some of that.
0: Oh, good.
1: We flipped some of that. We have more, he lost, by the way, for your listeners, he lost 2 years ago to Bernie Moreno by 200,000 votes, but it's a different election cycle because we're in a midterm, different turnout model, much closer in the cycle. But we flipped labor unions. The Fraternal Order of Police always endorsed Sherrod Brown his entire career, endorsed me this time. Building and construction trades, several of them we flipped. We have sheriffs and law enforcement officials. One of them who actually did a commercial for Sherrod Brown the last time, who's flipped and endorsed me this time.
0: Wow.
1: So people, they figured him out. They know it's all phony. He says he cares about working people, but he voted to let China in the World Trade Organization and shipped our jobs to China. He closed 23 power plants in the state of Ohio.
0: Wow.
1: That has led, we used to be a net electricity exporter, now we're an importer.

0: reporter because he and the radical climate change crowd worked to close 23 power plants in Ohio, and now we have to pay higher electricity prices because of that. I could go on. He was part of the open border crowd, right? Said that Republicans were making up the crisis at the border. Of course, that led to, you know, an invasion of our country from people illegal, and illegal aliens, and then he did sanctuary cities and sanctuary states, all that kind of stuff, voted to support that all the time, sending your tax dollars to illegals for health care and Social Security and all those kinds of things. People in Ohio figured him out. They don't want this guy, and there's a lot of reasons, because he's done more to harm them than he's done to help them.
1: By the way, just as a side comment, you sound almost too nice to be a politician, by the way. Very nice man you sound like to me. Now, let me ask you this. Or a conservative talk radio host, for that matter. Let me ask you this. The polls show him with a bit of a lead. Is that correct? And can you catch him and defeat him, obviously, is the question.
0: So, we look at polls all the time. They're all within the margin of error. The last poll I saw had us tied with him 46-46. It's a tough election, there's no doubt, but that's okay. Like, doing important things in life should be tough. I don't expect easy things. No one's ever given me anything in life. I've had to fight for everything I've gotten, and I don't expect to do anything else other than fight hard and win, because there's so much at stake. And remember, like in Ohio, this is, I'm sorry, I'm a football guy. I play college football, but this is like,
1: well, that's a big deal to me.
0: Of an away game.
1: Yes, huh? That's a big deal to me. I'm a football guy. I not play it. Watch it. I'm a stands guy, yeah. But I like it.
0: Yeah. But it's you know, people are just getting back from their August vacations. They're putting their kids in school. They're focused on Friday Night Football. They're not thinking about November elections in August. And if you look at the polling data, when Bernie Moreno beat Sherrod Brown 2 years ago in a much better environment than I'm running in, he was down by anywhere from 5 to 7 points the whole summer. When J.D. Vance ran before that, he was down in the summer. You got to run the campaign. Like, you can't figure out at halftime who's going to win the game, particularly if the game's tied, okay? Mm. And that's where we are right now. It's a matter of who plays the best game in the second half. That's what September and October will be in the way to November. I'm ready for the fight. I'm energized for it. There's so much at stake. The country, freedom. Mm-hmm. I mean, the Democratic Socialists are taking over the Democratic Party. They want to seize your capital. They want to seize the means of production. They want to make you less free, and they want to take over more control of your money and your time and your treasure. And that's worth fighting for. I don't mind a tough fight.
1: And I'm reminded in what you say here, you're so right, because Reagan was behind Carter in September of 1980. Of course, he slaughtered him when the race was over. Let me ask you something. Does it help you or hurt you if I endorse you?
0: I take endorsements from anybody who wants to endorse me.
1: Anybody?
2: Well.
0: Well, in particular, you. Look, the people who listen to your show in Ohio, they need to be motivated, because... Look, I'll tell you, you know, when the border invasion was occurring, people were outraged, right? When men were playing women's sports, when transgender surgeries were being done on minors, people were outraged, and they got out there and they voted for Donald Trump, and then President gets in there, and he stops the invasion at the border. He starts deporting people who are here illegally. He cracks down on all of this nonsense. And then people are like, well, yeah, we fixed it. Well, it can flip right back in the other direction just as simply if we don't continue to fight the good fight.
1: Mm-hmm. All right, well, I'm going to endorse you because I think your race is crucially important. And I know who Sherrod Brown is. And I know what he's done in the past. He is a leader of the hard left. He was like quasi-DSA before there was a DSA. If people want to help you, sir, where do they go?
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1: All right, sir. Good luck.

0: 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We'll be right back.
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1: Ladies and gentlemen. Oh, my Lord, this weekend, Life, Liberty, and Levin, 8 p.m. Eastern Time, all over the nation. Two unbelievable shows. Saturday night, Steve Moore and Representative Michael Lawler, who's fantastic. And Sunday night, our friend Chris Rufo and the great Rebecca Hendricks. Now, I'm going to discuss on Saturday night capitalism like you've never heard it discussed on TV before. Well, let me put it this way. Not since the greats Milton Friedman and Tom Sowell, and Bill Buckley and so forth. But not since that, not in 20 years. You're going to hear the greatest explanation in 20 years. And then you can call me next week and tell me if I was right or I overstated it. I don't believe so. So here's what I'd love you to do. If you're a real, true blue Levinite, you've heard me say it, how about you do it this evening? Set your DVR or whatever recording device you use for 8 p.m. Eastern Time Saturday night on Fox, 8 p.m. Eastern Time Sunday night on Fox. Let me tell you why. Last Saturday, Mr. Producer, we had two preseason football games and a key baseball game all at 8 p.m. Eastern Time. And we did very, very well. But if you set your recording device, you don't have to make choices. In other words, you can watch one and then the other. If you prefer to watch the sports or something else that's going on. Now, Sunday, Mr. Producer, Google something. What time is 60 Minutes on Sunday? Take a look. Everybody, a moment of silent prayer. I remember when my buddy Steve Malzberg did that. Whatever happened to Steve Malzberg? Do you know Steve Malzberg gave me my first break on radio as a sub? And the second person to do it was the great Oliver North. It's true. Yes. 7 p.m. Sunday night. So when they run sports on Sunday, 60 Minutes is delayed. And it comes on, guess what? 8 p.m., my time slot. There's also great shows on network TV. And again, there's football and baseball. Set your DVR, set your recording device. I urge all Levinites, all great patriots, to go ahead and do it. So at least you can watch it at another time if you're not going to watch it live. But I prefer you watch it live. Don't get me wrong. But I want you to watch it.

because I'm going to announce on Saturday night, I'm going to tell you first, you're the radio audience, my number one love. I'm going to announce that pretty much every weekend, one of the shows, I'm going to go through this process of promoting capitalism, attacking socialism and communism, and then applying it to present events and the election. Because I just feel too many people, not just young people, too many people don't know what's at stake, and they don't know the case to be made for our society and for our economic system. And so rather than just bounce around, which I never do anyway, but bounce around like too many do, from one issue to the next, to that, next guest, next guest, next guest. I'm not doing any of that. I'm not doing any of that. How did you like my long-form, one-hour interview of Senator Ted Cruz on Sunday? You loved that, right? Right, Rich? And the subject, Clarence Thomas, is so important. Well, guess what? I will be interviewing. I'm not even allowed to talk about this. But I will tell you anyway. For the Sunday before Labor Day. That's not that far away, Rich. A full hour with Victor Davis Hanson. And his brand new book, which is a killer. And I interview them mostly by getting out of their way. This is very hard for people who are on TV and radio and podcasters. Have you ever noticed, for instance, you hear some host, they ask the guest a question, and then they can't wait to ask another question, or they can't wait to answer the question they just asked. Have you noticed that, Mr. Producer? And do you hear them, like, huffing and puffing to get in, like, I'm like, relax. We see you all the time. We hear you all the time, just like me. You see me and hear me. If the guest is meaningful and substantive, let them speak. It's one thing if they're rambling on and on. I got it. But when you have the kind of guest who's top tier, marquee, not because they're famous, they may be, but because they're smart, learn from them and let the audience learn from them. That's what I try to do. That's what I try to do. And I have to do that because none of these leftists will come on the show. I don't interview podcasters. Come on now, debate me. They say in between drinks, or if their pants aren't on. No, that's okay. I don't. Hey, hey, coward. Folks, I'm not going to bring you, my audience, into their world. I've decided that. My wife's decided that. My employers have decided. It's not going to happen. But if it's a Bernie Sanders or an AOC, and these are good debaters, I'm all game. You're Jamie Raskin, I'm all game. But we can't get them. They don't want to come on. Anyway, that's the long and the short of it. So going forward, right up to and through Election Day, we're going to spend time. And what I'm going to do Saturday night, I think you're going to really love. I'm going to take the philosophical, break down capitalism, where it comes from, where it originated from, what these words even mean. I'm going to apply it to what's going on today. I'm going to apply it to some of the weaknesses we see in these quote-unquote pseudo-conservatives who are trying to take over this movement, because I'm not going to surrender to this. Neither are you. We haven't spent all this time together in all these years to surrender to that. Not going to happen. To quote the great George H.W., not going to happen. Not going to happen. Or to quote Joe Biden, don't do it. Don't do it. Why am I quoting Joe Biden? Joe Biden can't quote Joe Biden. That's correct. You know, people keep putting expenses on their credit card. Not because they want to, and many of you, but because you have to. Right? And one of the reasons you have to is because the damn credit cards themselves, it's a terrible cycle. You got big balances on them, started during the Biden regime. And then the interest builds up, and then you're on what I call this debt decline, this debt cycle. Now, if you're being squeezed today, even if you're in a decent income, you and your spouse, if you're married, if you're not married,

0: about it. 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Maybe you can try for the WNBA. But anyway, if your budget is now squeezing you because you have these damn payments to make and the debt's getting worse and worse or it's hanging over your head like a dark cloud, well, don't stress. 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
4: I am ready to start

ladies and gentlemen. I'm trying to get it for you here. This is breaking news as far as I'm concerned. New York Post. Trying to get the full article here, folks. Here it is. What's with these ads? It never ends. Trump administration set to target George Soros nonprofit, Southern Poverty Law Center, and CARE in major tax crackdown sources. Well, it sounds like the president, who has come under attack even by friendly so-called, at a time he's naming it, you know, Lake Ontario, Lake America. Don't we have better things to do? Such morons out there, truly. This president isn't doing one thing at a time. He's doing 100 things at a time. Is there another Republican president, another Republican administration that would do half of what this president has the guts to do? I'm quite serious about this. Treasury Secretary Scott Bessent and the IRS could revoke the tax-free status of left-wing nonprofits such as George Soros's Open Society Foundation, the Southern Poverty Law Center, and the Council on American-Islamic Relations. Three sources familiar with the matter have told the Post. It is part of a Trump-backed crackdown on bogus charities, and Treasury officials are drawing up a sweeping audit of outfits deemed to be using and abusing Uncle Sam's tax code. The three people briefed on the Treasury Department's internal policy told them. Bessent's inner circle is drafting a blueprint that could ultimately stop non-compliant organizations of their 501c3 status, according to two of the people familiar with the plans. I don't like that they're leaking, but it's out there. It's national, so I'm not going to ignore it. And I want you to be aware of it. Is this not a long time coming, America? Can you think of another Republican who would do that? Well, DeSantis and Cruz, I think. And Vance, too, for that matter. But isn't this unbelievable? Crucially important? Especially CARE and Soros, Southern Poverty Law Center, very, very important as well. Though I think they're pretty much on their back, but you know, they're never on their back, really, are they? Let's take some quick calls. Do we have time, Mr. Bedell? Well, do I owe you something first here? I think I do. How much time is left, by the way? All right. 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

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Just dial #250, say Mark Levin, and you're out the door. You're off to the races. You'll get Pure Talk's 5-star

0: 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I'm so excited, my mouth broke. 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Dial pound 250, say Mark Levin. All right, let's see how quickly we can do this. Hello. Hello and hello. Let's go to Pete, Albany, New York, the great WGDJ. Go.
1: Mark, you're superb. I want to tell you, I listened to you earlier driving home when you talked about Judeo-Christian heritage and symbolism. I'm Catholic, but I believe in the Old Testament just as much as the New. And you mentioned both of them. And it is important for our culture to believe in God and what's right and wrong. The other point I wanted to make was...
0: Yeah.
1: Oh, my pleasure. And you're superb. Well, the other point I want to make was candidates like Syed and the DSA. I read a few weeks ago an article that said that the DNA, or the National Democratic Society or organization, is low on funds. They only have like $2 or $3 million. But the RNC has 124. That's as of 3 weeks ago. So my theory is the new candidates are going off the guardrails. They're just going for the liberal donors, and they don't feel any obligation to stay in midstream. So that's my theory on why they're going midstream.
0: You might be right. It'll all play out. We'll know soon enough. But we have to fight like we're behind, and we have to fight like all of them have a shot at winning, because they do. That was very kind of you to say all those things, Pete, and a great call. Thank you, brother. Let's go to Sharon, Edgewater, New Jersey, the great WABC. Sharon, how are you?
2: I'm fine, thank you, Mark. I keep on thinking, just like you do, why aren't they arming the people in Iraq? Why can't they arm them? There's not going to be any people left by the time they get around to arming them. Every day, every week, I'm looking at the people they're killing, they're hanging, they're killing a girl because her hair was showing out under her scarf. All these kinds of horrible things. Like I said, there was not going to be too many people left by the time they get around to it. So I thought you had a pipeline to President Trump, and maybe you could speak to him about it instead of just always wondering why.
0: You know, the President of the United States, in a response to media or somebody, they said, Mark Levin, do you listen to what Mark Levin has to say? Has he contacted you lately? Does he contact you? The President of the United States says, when I want to know what Mark Levin believes, I watch his Saturday and Sunday show, because he says to me what he says to America. So to answer your question, that's my pipeline. The President knows exactly where I stand. But for all I know, there's some of that going on, quite frankly. I don't know. I would never ask him, because that would be classified, obviously. But if it is classified, it's the best kept secret in Washington, because they leak like a sieve over there in the, I don't know which department, but they leak like sieves. I think it's the isolationists who leak. We salute our armed forces, police officers, firefighters, emergency personnel, our truckers. ICE, we love you, ICE. We certainly do. And all the rest of you folks out there, God bless you. I hope we'll see you tomorrow, yeah? Tomorrow's the day. Have a great night.
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2: Escalation of the trade war. I'm Lisa Lacerra, Fox News. President Trump announces a name change of a great lake.
3: Flanked by maps showing Lake Ontario, renamed to Lake America, President Trump signed an executive order directing the Interior Department to implement the Great Lake name change.
4: This is official, effective immediately.
3: Canada is not compelled to change the name of the lake that creates the border between New York State and the province of Ontario. But it is something President Trump said he was considering earlier this week amid an escalating trade war with the U.S. neighbor.
4: Canada's been ripping us off for a long time on trade, very sadly.
3: Both countries announced higher tariffs on billions of dollars of goods imported across the border.
2: Fox's Jared Halpern at the White House. Canadian Prime Minister Mark Carney says the lake's name predates both Canada and the U.S. as nations. The battle over the name of the Kennedy Center continues as administration officials argue adding Donald Trump's name to gardens or courtyards is allowed, but the federal judge hearing the case appeared skeptical that it would comply with a 1983 law giving Congress the power to change the name. Democrats are challenging the plan, which includes closing the center for up to 2 years for a major renovation. Two of the world's most polarizing social media influencers challenging a legal effort to send them to the United Kingdom.
5: Andrew and Tristan Tate are challenging their extradition to the UK to face rape and sex trafficking charges. The Tates were in a Miami courtroom Thursday. Their lawyers argue the brothers have proven they won't flee by complying with restrictions in a separate case. Federal prosecutors have urged the court to keep the Tates in custody, citing the brothers' claims of having multiple passports and a wealthy lifestyle. The Tates say they exaggerated claims of wealth to boost their social media personas. A judge has not ruled on whether they should remain in jail.
2: Fox's Tom Rigotti. 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
2: The tiny African country of Eswatini says it's received two more country nationals deported from the U.S. The statement did not give the nationalities of the people, but said they were Latin American. Eswatini has now accepted more than 30 people from the U.S. The head of NASA offers support for a possible solution for the data center

0: controversy.
1: NASA Administrator Jared Isaacman thinking outside the earthly box, backing a simple solution to environmental impact, telling NextStar, let's take our data centers, put them in Earth orbit, take advantage of that free fusion reactor that's out there for us, and use that to ensure we win the space race and the AI race too. Solar energy being the free fusion reactor, answering the requirement for huge electric consumption. He notes that space data centers would need solar panels the size of several football fields and doesn't address construction logistics, but he calls it a fantastic solution, citing consensus with Elon Musk and others in the space industry.
0: Fox's Therese Crowley. Other experts have noted a number of challenges with that concept, including the difficulty of cooling and slow data transfer back to Earth. A popular voice behind a Transformers character has died.
2: Autobots, roll out.
3: Peter Cullen, the man who voiced Optimus Prime in the Transformers franchise, has died. He was 85. Cullen died at his home in Los Angeles. According to his family in a statement, surrounded by his loving family and held in the hearts of his many friends and countless fans worldwide.
2: I am Optimus Prime.
3: Cullen originated the Autobots leader's deep authoritative voice in the 1980s animated series of Transformers, which chronicled the war between the Autobots and Decepticons and spawned a feature film. Cullen said the voice was inspired by his brother Larry, a U.S. Marine Corps veteran who he saw as his personal hero.
0: Fox's Michelle Polino. I'm Lisa Lacera. This is Fox News.
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8: There are people, shocker, in the United States, Abdul El Sayed, who believe that of all of the countries in the Middle East, only one really has actually proven its worth as an ally. And it sure as hell ain't Syria. And it's not Egypt. And it's not Qatar.
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7: Welcome, ladies and gentlemen, to the circus. To the program. It's Dana Lash with you. I, your lovable curmudgeon. We're going to take you on the high seas today. I have no idea why I sound like a pirate. Maybe it's because it rained so much last night. I actually thought, like yesterday, Texas got rain for the first time. This is news, guys. Texas got rain for the first time in
10: weeks.
7: No, here, look, hold up. I'm literally looking at my calendar. Whoa. 1, 2, 3, 4. Over a month. Four. I'm literally counting weeks. 8.5 weeks.
10: Whoa.
7: Because I marked it on my calendar because I'm nuts. The last time it rained, I'm like, I'm like, the weather is just trifling. So we're going to figure out what's up here. Weather's being trifling. I don't like that. Welcome to the show. As per usual, a number of issues that we must discuss today. And we're going to get into, I got news on Iran and also the, take a deep breath, likely, I think, dead, burnt, one-legged, gay, Khamenei.
10: Sounds right.
7: Yeah, it sounds right. And the updates with that, because I know we're all very excited. To figure out if he's dead or not. I mean, because we're just done with this guy. This guy's just, we're done. So there was some stuff about that last night. Also, that UN group, or UN adjacent group, all kinds of interesting stuff about Hamas and our government coming out about that. So also something we have to dive into today. I'm going to do something unusual.

0: and that I'm actually going to talk for a half second. I don't get into the mommy sleuthing. You guys know how I feel about that. I don't do true crime. And I don't do, like, there's certain things that I don't do. I don't do true crime, really. Unless it's, we talked about this. Unsolved Mysteries. Only because Robert Stack is just, he's amazing. But I don't get into a lot of the true crime because it's just so damn depressing. Right? The world by itself is depressing enough. And I just feel like it's like, do we really, really want to add on to that? And I'm looking up, hold up, I'm pulling up bear with me. Because the Lindsay Clancy trial, the prosecution just wrapped. I don't know if you guys, I don't, like I said, I don't listen to ever, I will look at like evidence and things like that. Obviously, if I'm going to talk about it, I'll do enough to talk, you know, I read about it and I'll, you know, to talk about it. But I don't listen to the every single, because I don't have time. Like most of you, damn, you work, right? Not everybody is living off their British gay husband. Sorry, wait, that was Gail Sharpton. But this whole trial, this has been, I think, a Rorschach. I don't know. Have people always just really watched these trials, or is it more now than it ever has been? And I don't mean to like take the long way about this, but because I'm going to unload here in a second. Wait. But I am curious, is this new that it is such a big, because we've got conferences now. My cousin went to has gone to these true crime conferences. But that's my question. Has it always been like this, or is it a new thing? I'm curious of what you all think out there in Radio Land. Kane, what do you think? Let's see what he said. What do you think?
1: We can go back to Casey Anthony. She had a splash.
0: Even before then, though.
1: Yeah, I think what happens is these stories kind of surface in the news cycle, and then people are like, what? First, they can't even believe it. Like, this mother killed her three kids. What the hell? And then there is this narrative that, oh, she was over-medicated, or, you know, she was just psychosis or whatever. And we find out through the trial that none of that was actually true. So I think people are kind of yo-yoing on this because they got a narrative in the beginning, then they got a second narrative, and now they found through the trial that the first narrative was actually closer. So, yeah, I don't know. It is interesting to some people.
0: I got to tell you, the more I read about it, the more I was convinced that this woman absolutely needs to be burned at the stake. Yep. I don't get this whole, I'm going to get involved and defend Lindsay Clancy. This bitch is guilty. Oh, I said it. Get mad. I am so done with this. You know what? I'm so done with it. What I'm going to say is probably going to be more sexist than anything that you've ever heard on, what was that show, the old dude, Archie Bunker, all in the family. And it's not sexist, it's just realistic. I get tired, I'm tired of this stuff. I'm tired of accommodating this kind of lawlessness and evil. So let me just lay it out. Because the more I read about it, the more I'm like, are all the women that are defending her drunk? Are they drunk? Are they high? Have they been slipped a roofie? What the hell? I mean, forgive the Portuguese, but seriously, this chick, first off, she was a nurse, right? She's a nurse. I don't believe she wanted to kill herself. I think it was all performative. This chick didn't want to kill herself. She wanted to kill her kids. She was stuck in a lifestyle she didn't want anymore. That's it. And to sit here and use her case as a way to condemn all women that have baby blues, this is the damage that comes from rushing to defend crazy witches like this. Can't say the B word too often. It offends sensitivities. I get it. But crazy chicks like this, she's not crazy. She's evil. I mean, sure, she's on a bunch of stuff. How much of it is fake? I don't know. But sorry, you're not killing your three kids like this and leaving them lying in the basement just because a voice out of nowhere suddenly one day told you to do it. They're talking about the Andrea Yates trial. That chick apparently heard voices forever, committed herself 5 times to try to keep herself, and apparently was doing musical chairs with medication, but she'd been hearing voices and all this stuff. They had all of these psychiatrists and psychologists and mental health professionals and, you know, everything but rocket scientists testifying, saying, yeah, it's really unusual to have these symptoms literally all of a sudden. No, I think that she is well-versed enough to understand symptoms of mental illness, and I think she exaggerated what she had for

0: For defense purposes. Look, this is my opinion. You can disagree with it all you want to. This chick is completely guilty. Because I've known women who have struggled with baby blues. And I don't know. To me, everyone's like, well, she's such a good mom, except she killed her kids. It's kind of like the number one cardinal rule of, you know, being a good mom is you don't kill your kids, right? And she killed all three of them. And she was very methodical about it. She took the, made sure to separate them, took the oldest out first so they couldn't intervene, and was very methodical about doing it. Did it quickly. She didn't want to have to run around. If she had gone for the youngest one first, maybe the middle one and the oldest one would have known, mommy's doing something bad. This is bad. And they would have hid, or maybe they would have, you know, ran to a neighbor's house, something like that. But she was very methodical in how she did it. And I agree with the experts that testified. That sounds like irrational. She was planning rationally. You don't just hear voices out of the blue and they're like, okay, let's get down to the details here. And you can say that I'm generalizing. Don't care. It's my opinion. I was watching the experts testify because those are only really, I don't care about what mommy sleuths think. I really don't. Good grief. It's like mom blogs 2.0. Don't care. So, I mean, I'm watching this stuff and apparently she had like no hallucinations until like all of a sudden, you know, as it was advantageous to her for defensive purposes, the way that she calculated the window of time, all of this stuff. I mean, it looks like she was trying to plan and set the stage for a psychotic episode without actually having a psychotic episode. And she seems like she is manipulative and controlling, and she's got crazy eyes. And guys, you know the rule, the universal rule about crazy eyes is Kane.
1: She crazy.
0: They got crazy eyes. They crazy. That has never been wrong universally in the history of mankind. Why would we even litigate it? I'm the judge. You come before me. You got crazy eyes, girl. Guilty. Her eyes crazy. Guilty. No, she was very methodical about this. Very methodical. The wounds were superficial. And the experts were saying, well, it's not really consistent with a legitimate suicide attempt. And the jump was, it wasn't a jump, it was a fall from a relatively short distance. So, yeah, and she knew it was near freezing. And they said that they think that she went out at that time at night and chose that time of year because they think that the freezing temperatures would reduce her brain's oxygen requirement and prolong her life. She was a nurse. She knows this stuff. They said, with her knowledge and her training as a nurse, if this woman wanted to end her life, she'd have done it. She'd have done it. Because if the voice is telling you, oh, you got to do all of this, and then you're following it to kill the kids, and the voice is telling you to kill yourself, but all of a sudden you just do it half-assed, seriously? I don't buy it. So no, I think she's guilty. I think people need to stop worshiping this fallen figure. And I'm so tired of hearing women complain about motherhood. Every other human on earth that has ever raised or given birth to children has had it tough. You are no different in society or in any timeline. This victimhood complex is ruining society. Whether it's suicidal empathy or the victimhood complex, it's one or the other. And don't sit here and be like, you don't know. I do know. I stayed home. I homeschooled my kids. And then I also worked and helped my husband build a business while homeschooling my kids. And no, I didn't have nannies. I didn't have cleaners. I didn't have staffs. I didn't have cooks. I didn't have none of that. It was me. So I just, the whole thing is a horrible Rorschach test on society. But I will say, a lot of the women that I know in real life and not online, not a single one of them think this chick is innocent. So I want the men out there to be very careful about universally labeling all women as defenders or supporters of this stuff. Every female that I know, every woman that I've talked to, and we've had events that we've had to go to these past couple weeks and, you know, get-togethers and things like that, and it always comes up. And every single woman that I've talked to has been like, that chick is guilty. Not a single one of them believe that her case is similar to others. Now, I'm not saying that there are not cases of women that have a complete break with reality. But one of the things that one of these experts testified is that they don't ever regain it.

0: or it's only a partial reacquisition and it's still under heavy medication and they're never the same. So I think that's significant. And like I said, I've known people that have had baby blues. And people that have baby blues, and some have been more severe than others. It's when it is, and I'm not saying I think it's, you know, that I don't think it happens. I don't think it happens as much as society would like for you to believe, because it's chic right now to have like a psychological issue. It's chic right now to have a psychiatric issue. It's chic right now to have to rely on pills and stuff like that. I mean, all of this stupid stuff from the early aughts and the late 90s is like fashionable again for whatever reason. That was the big deal. Oh, women, you're on whatever depressive medication. Half these women don't need it. Most of them don't. Some do. And I absolutely believe there's legitimate cases. I have people in my own family. But my point is that this case is not ever, her whole psychiatric and psychological makeup is inconsistent with all of these others that has been, that have been presented. And they were, and there are a lot of examples out there. But I don't know. I mean, I think she's creepy. I think she looks creepy. I think that she didn't really believe that she was going to paralyze herself. I don't know if it was like a full-on Casey Anthony thing or if she has anger issues or what it is, but I don't know. But there are three children that are gone. And I think that everybody's focusing on the wrong person in this. We've got more on the way. We've got headlines coming up, and we got to get into, apparently it looks like, did our U.S. government say that the, sorry, I got to do this again, the burnt, one-legged, gay, potentially dead, mini is dead or alive? Because now it's like, well, he's dead. That's what the statement was. I'm going to explore it. We're going to talk about it as we move, because we got a lot of stuff. Our partners that help bring you the program, it's our friends over at Alliance Defending Freedom. This is a great organization that is there in every single fight. Every fight that is to be had, you're going to find them. And with Alliance Defending Freedom, they were there. The Baker that was in, for instance, one of the more famous, they've got a lot of famous cases, but they helped the Baker that was in Colorado because he got targeted by the Alphabet Mafia, and they were going to bankrupt this guy. They were trying to lawfare him to where he was not going to be able to bake and provide for his family. They've gone after florists, everybody. And what Alliance Defending Freedom does is they're there in every single fight. They're there in the courtroom. They're there in the state capitol. They're there helping with legislature make decisions, and they're right at the forefront. They had a huge, huge landmark free speech victory at the Supreme Court on behalf of a Christian counselor. But here's the thing, these rights, these freedoms that are so, it's so important to protect them for the next generation, ADF can't do this alone. They really rely on the generosity of people like you to continue funding these battles. I mean, these people got to travel, they have to research, this is their job. And if they didn't make money at their job, then they'd be homeless and wouldn't be able to pay their bills, and you would have nobody fighting this stuff in the courtroom. So they rely on the generosity of people like you to help fund these, to help fight these battles and fund them, really. 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
1: Well, it's a good thing we're here to keep you from probably missing it, right? All right, so first up, SecWar Pete Hegseth gave upgraded valor awards to the U.S. Marines who were downgraded by the Biden administration after they ran into danger at the 2021 Abbey Gate attack. Biden tried hiding it, and he was throwing them under the bus, but Hegseth gave it an upgrade, so good for him. And that's another reason why I never feel bad about ever criticizing Joe Biden, because he deserves every syllable. In Nepal and China, this is horrific. I don't know if you guys have seen some of the videos out there, the flash floods that were caused by a glacial collapse. They've killed, confirmed, at least 160. Hundreds are missing, and they think it actually, the death toll keeps climbing. The video shows monster floods, monster amounts of water, bulldozing through communities, complexes. It is crazy. And they said that there are, in the Tibet region alone, there are over 260 missing, and they are using drones to, they can't even get to half of the places. They can't even get to them because of the mud, and the destabilization of the area is so thick. So that's why I'm saying, sadly, the death toll is going to climb. Also, please protect Barry Manilow. He's taken a break from touring after canceling shows for technical and vocal problems. He's 84. Please protect him. 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
1: Welcome back, ladies and gentlemen. Dana Lash here with you. If you, if you missed anything, that's really sad. We talked about you. If you missed it, we were just all, if your ears were ringing, it's because we were chatting about you. I'm not kidding. So welcome back, Dana Lash with you. The couple, what, you, did you know that they vandalized Dolly Parton's Wikipedia?
2: What?
1: Who does this? Oh, the people who are like, to Jews, everything. I kid you not. I kid you not. Literally hours after she passed away, people decided to vandalize her Wikipedia page and put Jew lover and swastikas and all that stuff all over her Wikipedia page. They vandalized it. They literally called her a Jew lover and were being said a whole bunch of legit anti-Semitic stuff on her page. What is wrong with people? I just feel like, see, in a Dana Lash ran country, I feel like you're volunteering to make some space on this rock for other people when you do stuff like this. You're like, you know, give up my space to somebody else. That's how I look at it. Because she's a national treasure, and she liked everybody. Nobody, there was this, we have this video. Where's this? I think we got this video. I think I put this in there. Where she was, they were trying to, like, get her on her politics, this dude, this reporter, he was trying to get her on her politics. And they would, and this wasn't the first time it happened. Like, I think Barbara, what's her face? Barbara, who am I thinking of? Walters.
2: Yeah.
1: She tried before too. And it wasn't successful. But this one guy was trying to do it. And what cut is this? This is, oh, sorry, 20. Listen to how great she handled this. Cut 20.
3: I just don't get into that. And so if you are deciding you may want to ask me something more serious, don't, because I'm not going to answer it.
4: You have a president of the United States who said those things on that bus.
3: I'm not addressing that. I do not get into that. Of course, I have my opinion about everybody and everything. But I learned a long time ago, keep your damn mouth shut if you want to stay in show business. I'm not in politics. I'm an entertainer.
4: And yet, you're also a role model.
3: Yes, I am. That's why I don't talk about people.
1: I love it. I don't talk about people. She's just great, and who cares? She, you know what? She understood the assignment. But what's more is I think that that speaks not only to her dedication as an entertainer, but she was very selfless, because so many people today are like, no, I gotta let you know, all of these entertainers, no, I gotta let you know what I think. I gotta let you know what I think. I gotta let you

stuff with UNICEF data. We're going to get into some of that, the UN organization. But I have to talk about this piece that I wrote about last night, because I keep seeing this a lot. This, I don't know what to call it. Have you seen, and I'm sure it seems like it's a phenomenon that's like mostly on social media, where you have these dudes who call themselves pastors. They're not really pastors, though. They have like these websites that I guess they dispense their rhetoric on, and they call themselves pastors, but they don't actually have flocks. A lot of these guys out there are incredibly compromised, by the way. And I saw one post last night from one of these fake pastor bros, and I wanted to use it as an example. The only way that I could put it, the best way I had to describe it was this pharisaical approach to shepherding, right? And so this dude had tweeted, and I don't want to make him famous because heaven knows they're all click whores and they would love it. But he said, quote, laugh at the girl boss, make her feel low status, call her cringe, cheer on the homemaker with 5+ kids. She is a queen. Praise her to the gates. This is the only way. So this is this trend with these anemically masculine dudes on social media who try to flex this like super manly Christian authority by doing stuff like this. The problem is that none of this is Christ-like. Not a single bit of it is. These abnormalities, they adopt this approach to witness because they condemn all kingdom girls out there, all kingdom sisters, anybody outside of the box they label as a girl boss, which is a pejorative that other people use now, but it wasn't created as a pejorative. It was a word that feminists concocted as a way to describe overachieving or super successful women in a professional sphere. Now, what I find interesting is that term is never, either by the pastor bros or by the feminists, that is never applied to matriarchs of large families, which I find fascinating. But the problem that I have with it is I think it's performative fake evangelism. And I know you guys have seen this. In fact, there's going to be one of these church, these pastor bra, confabs that is coming to Dallas, and all these dudes that are incredibly unchristlike are going to be having a big unchristlike conference. But I think it's performative fake evangelism because it's inherently the same form of godlessness that it purports to condemn, right? You can't, mockery of fellow kingdom members is not in the character of Christ. Now, if you want to mock me, I'm Donnie. Okay, that's fine. But when you read over and over again in scripture, humility over hierarchy is preached. Exalting oneself over another is ungodly. And I wrote about this last night, and I was throwing out Galatians 5:14 and Matthew 23:12 and Luke 18:9-14, because this kind of stuff is such an abusive approach. And I think that there, we got to be careful, because there is this view that all women are like this, and I don't want younger dudes to think this. There, it just does your sisters so horribly, because I think there are more women than not, honestly, that are way more traditional in approach and will admit it. But you're looking at the leftover vestiges of third wave feminism from the 90s going into the early aughts, right? Where you had women like Linda Hirschman who were quote unquote feminists who would go out there and tell women, look, if you are a woman and you're staying at home with your kids instead of going out and working, you are a quote betrayal to feminism. She said that verbatim. She and I got into it hardcore nationally a few years ago. And I tore her up because it's a betrayal of women. Women also have a choice. And just because their choice isn't Linda Hirschman's choice doesn't make it any less of a choice or any less valuable or any less sensible or any less valid. So it doesn't help when you've got dudes like this that try to dunk on women all over social media. I told my kids that the whole, all really, I really believe this, progressive godless males are the ones inspired by the devil who created feminism. I wholeheartedly believe this. They were the ones who created the inequality between the sexes. Because if you read scripture and you read the way that men and women

are called to treat each other, there's no room for that. Because each need is served. One serves the other. And one actually is called to a higher account and has a more strenuous penalty. That's it. This progressive godless males are the ones who created this inequality. And it contradicts everything that we've ever seen in scripture. Women who have the support and leadership of godly men, and they have that representation in their lives, they're not questioning their purpose. They don't feel unappreciated. They see their paths clearly, and they feel supported, because godly men do not make women feel inferior or less than, and they certainly don't encourage others, like catty little high schoolers, to quote-unquote laugh at or call women that they seek to influence quote-unquote cringe, like this pastor is trying to promote. No. Godly men, they encourage their wives and their sisters and their friends and other female family members in Christian love, and advice and correction is given in love. They demonstrate the strength of patience. They demonstrate their strength with discernment, and their pattern of behavior inspires confidence and security. You didn't get feminism from godly men. You got it from men like this fake pastor, bruh, and all of the people like him. What is it, the Webers or whatever? Don't even correct me. That one dude. All of those dudes, they're all the same type of devil. They're these false shepherds peddling this overcompensating Temu masculinity. And it's ridiculous. Now, I'll use myself as an example. I stayed home and I homeschooled for the first part of my kids' lives. And I had a very Jonah-level resistance to not continuing in that role. My kids were, as they got older and we moved to Texas, they wanted to go to a school. We went to a Christian school. It became very, very clear that God had a plan for our family, and it involved changing how and who works at what. Now, here's something I'm very clear about in my home and with other women. I do not debase myself, nor do I insult the path to which God called me and called me to and equipped me for by sitting under the compromised judgment of false shepherds whose own behavior calls into question their whole biblical bona fides. Nor should you. But I looked at this, and I looked at this tweet and was like, oh, make these women feel low status. Are you going to make Ruth feel low status? Are you going to make Abigail feel low status? Or what about Phoebe? Phoebe was commended by Paul to a higher level of service in the Bible, although scholars debate whether or not diakonos was the Greek translation, but I don't think it necessarily was a deacon. I don't think it means church leadership. She was a servant, but she served as a patron. She was a church matriarch. Deborah was a judge in Israel. She dispensed advice. She also gave out military advice. She called out Barak, as God had commanded, to attack the oppressor Sisera, who ended up being slain by another woman called by God. Just pointing that out. Or what about Lydia, a business-minded purple cloth dealer? When I was younger, I was always like, purple cloth. And then I realized how expensive purple cloth was back in the day to get that color. She was also a very wealthy church planter. God opened her heart to hear the good news that Paul preached, and she and her whole household were baptized. And she and her husband, Priscilla, she and her husband mentored the preacher Apollos. She worked alongside her husband in their family business and hosted Paul in her home. To say nothing, by the way, the Proverbs 31 woman. I mean, I can sit here and do this all day. What's good? These fake pastor bros. Do they presume to know the plans that God has for the people that he seeks to judge? Or are they making knee-jerk assessments based on politics and not scripture? Because this is a performative caricature of faith that does nothing to soften the hearts of the people they're discussing. I can't stand these social media pastors that are more interested in clout-chasing flexes than saving souls. Or guarding the hearts of flocks that they self-appointed to shepherd. I think that's a bad, bad brand of fake Christianity. And look, granted, yeah, I criticize feminism all the time. But to say it so universally and is like these are dudes that complain when those universal standards and archetypes are used to smear

0: God. 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
2: So this is Lake Ontario in Canada and in the United States. But we're going to make a little change. We're going to call it something different than Lake Ontario. We're going to call it Lake America. And all it takes is a good pen and some intelligence. So Lake Ontario, that's gone. Lake America.
3: Yeah. He's such a troll.
2: So now we have a lake, and now we have a gulf. Because we have the Gulf of America, and now we have Lake America, without the of. Thank you very much, everybody.
3: Without the of.
2: Lake America.
3: It's going to be my new thing. Without the of. I think it's hysterical. So I was thinking about it, because I'm like, man, don't mess up that acronym. Did y'all learn about Holmes, H-O-M-E-S, in school?
4: Yes.
3: So you have Huron, Ontario, Michigan, Erie, Superior.
4: Yes.
3: So instead of Holmes, it would be Hams. Hames, because the presence of another vowel would make the first vowel long. Hames. So H-A-M-E-S. That's all right. So it would be Huron, America, Michigan, Erie, Superior. Hames. I'm good with it. No love. Lake America. Well, wait a minute, though. Why no love? Gulf of America? Lake of America? Why no love?
4: Because there's so many other lakes.
3: Well, but not that are called America.
4: True.
3: I feel like you need that preposition there. Otherwise, Lake America, I mean, you can say Lake America, but I think officially maybe Lake of America, because I like things somewhat symmetrical. So Gulf of America, we got a preposition down there, down south. Why can't we have a preposition up north? Of's a preposition. I'm just saying. Am I overthinking this? I'm overthinking this, aren't I?
4: A little bit.
3: But you know what I mean, right?
4: Yeah.
3: So Haynes, yeah, I'm okay with it. Do we get anything out of it? What else do we get out of it?
4: Salty Canadians?
3: I mean, they have been lately, except for the conservative ones. The conservative ones are like, can we just come down there with you? Every conservative Canadian that I meet, I kid you not, they're like, dear heavens, A, can we just come down there with you, A? I'm like, oh, bless your baby heart. Oh, my word. So, I don't know. We'll see. I just think that's funny. He's trolling. And they're all so mad. What are they going to do? What's Mark Carney going to do? I don't think he can put his lips to the bunghole of CCP any more than he tried.
4: Right.
3: You guys know it's true. It's absolutely true. All right, coming up, we got a bunch of stuff to hit. We're done talking about the Clancy trial, but we do have other things that we got to hit. First and foremost, we got to get into genies in the Bible. I'll explain that here coming up, I promise. Also, UNICEF data continuing to destroy the claims about Gaza. Also, why is it that the UN was giving so much money to terror groups? Wait until you hear about this story. We got a whole bunch. Stick with us.
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7: mail-in voting, stalling the directive for a second time, only about a week before the first mail-in ballots are to be sent out for the midterm elections. The nine women and three men considering the fate of the Massachusetts mother who had admitted strangling her three children in 2023 will resume deliberations tomorrow.
8: Prosecutor Jennifer Sprague argued today that Lindsey Clancy displayed rational, ordered thinking, her words, on the day that she methodically strangled her three young children. Sprague argued that ultimately that these were planned killings, down to the minute and premeditated. Clancy purposely sent her husband on faraway errands to guarantee time for the killings. But defense attorney Kevin Reddington countered that, showing jurors pill bottles and family photos. He argued Clancy was a loving mother, suffering a postpartum psychotic break exacerbated by over-medication.
7: Fox's Brian Yenis in Plymouth. The jury has the option to consider lesser charges. President Trump escalating the trade war with Canada, renaming Lake Ontario to Lake America by executive order.
2: People oftentimes, they'll ask me, who's the worst to deal with on trade? And I said, that's easy, Canada. They are the worst to trade, and they feel entitled, and just we can't have that.
7: Move coming after trade talks broke down over the weekend. Both countries announced higher tariffs on billions of dollars of goods imported across the border. Three former staff members from the Stars and Stripes military news outlet are suing to challenge their recent firings by the Pentagon, accusing the Trump administration of violating their First Amendment right to speak out against government interference in their work. The Pentagon has not yet commented. 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
7: The Justice Department announcing a cartel bust in Puerto Rico.
11: Quite a large takedown in Puerto Rico. 70 people arrested this week. They're accused of being part of this violent drug trafficking organization that was active for years. The arrests come after 81 defendants were recently indicted. Federal prosecutors say this alleged activity began in 2021, and the defendants are part of this larger group aimed to get people addicted to drugs. They were charged with illegal possession and distribution of mass quantities of cocaine, crack cocaine, fentanyl, heroin, and marijuana. 21 of the 81 indicted were charged with possessing illegal firearms. Authorities say this drug trafficking organization was responsible for distributing at least 340 kilograms of fentanyl.
7: Fox's David Spund. If convicted, the defendants face between 10 years and life in prison. Good Good Golf is losing its partnership with Callaway and is pulling out as a sponsor of a PGA Tour event as fallout continues over a recent Good Good ad showing a man shoving a woman to the ground.
12: Callaway announced the end of its three-year partnership with Good Good Thursday, saying the brand's internal review process wasn't comprehensive enough. The 60-second ad was posted earlier this week, showing Good Good co-founder Garrett Clark shoving Alexis Mistowski after she attempted to touch a new Callaway driver. Clark issuing an apology Wednesday, saying the ad was meant to be a spinoff of the movie Obsession. But the backlash continued as the PGA Tour also confirmed Thursday that Good Good will not be the title sponsor of a November tournament in Austin, Texas. Tony Genualdo, Fox News.
7: A beluga whale has died just days after it was transported to a Chicago aquarium from a park in Ontario as part of an effort to rescue the last of Canada's captive whales. The 23-year-old whale died suddenly as caretakers were trying to rehydrate her. She was one of eight whales moved from the Marineland Park in Ontario to Shedd Aquarium this summer. I'm Lisa Lucera. This is Fox News.

0: right, fellas. Just about time for another program. Lou, you got the forecast?
1: I got nothing.
0: What do you mean you got nothing?
1: I forgot.
0: You forgot? How'd you forget?
1: I forgot, okay?
0: Oh, brother. 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
5: That's a little conspiracy theorist. 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
5: Welcome back to the program, everyone. Dana Lash with you. It's this happy little Thursday. We made it to Thursday. I know you're so excited. All right, where to even start? We got a number of things to hit because certain things are kind of popping off a little bit. So we're going to get you set up. I'm just going to pull it up because I was busy looking at goofball stuff on break. That's what we're doing. Let me just say this. I'm going to say something. Get this out of the way, and then we're going to get back to the meat and potatoes because we were talking about last hour. Warning, I am the most Archie Bunker of chicks you're ever going to meet. Come by it honest. I was talking about this last hour. We were having this discussion about, like, you know, pastor bras and all this stuff. And then we were getting into third and fourth wave feminism and just having a discussion with some of the dudes in the studio about how it's just so hard for dudes today. Because the younger generations don't date and don't have, like, friend socialization structures, etc., the way that, you know, we did in the 90s and early aughts. It's not the same. It's just very different. Or even in the 80s. In the 80s, it was like the Wild West. And in the 90s and early aughts, it was very similar to that. Now it's like completely alien. And I was telling Stephen, Kane, and Juan, all right, it's going to be crazy. But I'm like, one of my biggest, it's selfish, right? Because I will look at everything and be like, how does this affect me? How does it affect me? That's what's important here. Using my best Jeremy Clarkson voice. And I say that because I don't want to be an old grandma. At some point, I would love to be like that kind of matriarch, right? I want all the grandkids. And I don't want to be the old mom when my kids get married. I don't want to be the old one. You know what I mean? I was the youngest to graduate in my high school class. I'm always like one of the youngest ones in our, at least our social structures. I completely use that to my advantage. I'm not going to lie about that at all. No. I want to be the young grandma. I want to be the young hot grandma. Hot to my husband. I want to be the young grandma. I want to be the grandma that has the energy to do all the crazy stuff. I want to be the grandma that's like, let's go and go out with BB guns into the woods. Let's go have some fun. Let's, you know, that's how I grew up. I want to be able to do that. I can't do that if I'm 80 and if I'm like 89 years old and I'm welcoming my first grandbaby with my, you know, I can't do that. So I am mad at third and fourth wave because they've ruined part of my dream already, right? Is that weird that I don't care if it is or not? Everybody can choke on it. Don't care. Why am I asking? Because it's not going to affect how I think. That's what I want. Right? Nobody wants to be the 90-year-old mom with back wrinkles at the wedding. Nobody wants to be that. You know what I'm saying? You don't want to be, because especially if, and I'm a boy mom, so, you know, the odds are, everything's stacked against me anyway. So I just, you know, I want to be the energetic young grandma. That's what I want to be. And I can't do that and because of the way that third and fourth wave have ruined everything. Now dudes are terrified to ask out women. And men that have, I don't want to say, give me charisma. I don't want to say swagger because that's a

0: stupid word that's mentally abortive, like, you know, charisma, and that are assertive. Those men that, you know, my generation, baby Gen X, that we loved, and I would not be married to my husband if he wasn't like that, they're punished. I couldn't go with it. I couldn't have gone with a weak guy. The first line that my husband ever said to me, I kid you not, the first thing that he ever said to me was, which one of these losers is your boyfriend? And I was like, we're getting married right now, and I'm having your kids. It's what's happening. You can't do that today, because girls are like, they woman up. Anyway, long story long, it's completely selfish for me. So, Steve, you were telling me, you were like, call my mom. Oh my, I'm going to tell everybody's mom this. Ladies, don't be all mean about your sons not delivering yet. Because there's a reason why. There's a reason why. And girls, you are passing up some treasures out there. Chasing God knows what. I don't know what y'all chasing. What are you chasing? You're what was this, archetype that they created? Let me pull this up. There's this. Do you remember the commercial that came out where it showed this man who was doing the vacuuming and the woman was at work and all of that? I'm like, I don't mind, you know, dudes helping, especially if, thanks, Democrats, for creating an economy where it's, like, almost impossible to live on a single income. That was just as much, that was Democrats even more so than third and fourth wave feminism, ladies and gentlemen. And Democrats brainwashed weak-willed women who were betrayed by ungodly progressive men that created third and fourth wave. Anyway, but we don't want that all the time. No, we don't want that all the time. So I'm just saying, there's a reason why dudes like Sylvester Stallone and, you know, that stereotype still persist and are adored, because there's a market for it. Women like stronger masculine dudes. And you have all of these super far left progressives who try to argue against that. Women like dudes who know how to fix stuff. I could never date a guy who didn't know how to change a tire. I couldn't. I literally actually canceled a date for that reason. Not kidding you. Guy was like, oh no, I had a flat tire earlier. I had my car. Can you pick me up? Because my car, I had to take, I'm like, I'm what? I mean, that's one of the things that I remember being called out to my grandparents' driveway for my grandpa and one of my uncles and my cousin to show all the grandkids how to do. I'm like, oh, I could have done it. And I don't want to be more that than you. So, so I'm just saying, all right, where am I going with this? I have no idea. We went, good heavens. So this, here we go. Can I have Debbie Dingell, please?
1: What?
0: No one's ever seen. No, she's a real thing. She's a real, hang on, let me pull up my audio list. It was running my mouth so much that I forgot what the hell we were talking about today. We have it. It's like audio cut something or other.
1: 3,000.
0: Is it? Yeah, okay. Okay, so let me set it up.
1: 6,000.
0: So Debbie Dingell, Democratic congressperson, right? Debbie Dingell is done with you people talking about Hassan Piker. She's done with you, and she wants you to shut up. Listen.
2: I'm done. So don't any reporter ask me again about Hassan Piker. It's not what November is about. The Republicans are trying to make it. They're trying to divide us. And we gotta stop letting them try to divide.
0: I got a question. Who's trying? She said they're trying to divide us. Who's trying to divide us?
1: That's a great question.
0: She says they're trying to divide us. I'm just curious as to the who. And the reason I'm curious as to the who, because it almost seems like she's putting the fault of all of this on Republicans. But guys, it wasn't Republicans that invited a guy who said that America deserved 9/11 on the campaign trail with them. It wasn't Republicans that were electrocuting their dog. It wasn't Republicans. They weren't doing any of this. This was Democrats that invited him to come and do all of this campaigning with them. Abdul El-Sayed, who was up and down. Like, I Googled. I lost count of how many fundraisers they did. You know, it wasn't just like a couple of campaign appearances, right? You know that they had like more than a dozen. That's a lot. And it wasn't just him. He went to other states and has been campaigning with other Democrats. So she doesn't get to say, you don't get to ask us about the person that we have fundraising and campaigning for us, especially when they said that America deserved 9/11. You don't get to say that, girl. And you know that it is hurting them because they keep trying to downplay it. This is cut five. Listen to El Sayed here. This is the third time this week, and Kane will attest to this, the third time this week that he has said this doing some interview or something. This isn't the same video. This is literally a different video. This is cut five.
3: I think for a lot of us who've been watching politics for the last 10 years, right before that, there's always this question of like, how or why are people so angry at all of it? And I think it's because too often when you hear about politics, you hear politics covered as sports. Right? Like, Hassan Piker is a streamer in California.
0: No.
3: You would think, if you turned on any media, that this whole campaign is about a streamer in California. Hmm. That's not what this campaign has ever been about. This campaign has always been about the ability to afford your groceries in Michigan.
0: Well, then why did you have this guy campaign with you? He always says this as like a placeholder, but he never comes back to actually flesh it out. He's like, no, it's about these issues. What have you done for these issues? Democrats are clearly nervous about this, and they're clearly, because El Sayed, he is within the margin of error to Mike Rogers in Michigan. Actually, I haven't looked at it this morning, but I don't think there's anything out this morning. Let me look real quick. He has been within the margin of error. Oh, man, it's even closer now. So the average now is 0.7. He went from being plus 7 to plus 0.7 in the span of, 15 days. Oh, man. He is having a time. And that's not even, it is. So Rogers has momentum. Here's what I want Republicans to be, just as a side note to this. Disapproval of the Democrat does not mean enthusiasm for the Republican. You need to keep that in mind, because if you campaign like that, you're going to lose. You can't think that just because they're disillusioned with him that immediately is going to translate into enthusiastic support for the Republican. It's not. So they need to keep campaigning as though that isn't the structure that will best suit them. But they're nervous about this. They're nervous about this because it's impacting not just El Sayed's race, but other races. The socialists, which is really what Democrats are, Piker went and campaigned with all of them. And it's not just Piker, as you're going to hear here coming up. There are other issues. But El Sayed can't distance himself with a guy that he did over a dozen campaign events with. He cannot crawl away from him. Other Democrats, and don't sit here and act like, the party as a total condemned this. There were four out of, 212? Out of all of the folks, out of all the Democrats in the House, there were only four. And of those, only two actually specifically condemned Piker by name. The other two didn't even mention him. So, like Cory Booker, can't believe I'm saying that. Actually, let me take that back. Three in the House, only, and one did not mention him. The other, I was conflating Cory Booker, who's in the Senate. Cory Booker was the fourth Democrat that said him by name. And I'll give him credit. But also, Cory Booker is in a very reliable district, and he can do that. He can afford to do that stuff. But isn't that telling that even the Democrats, the firebrands that they have in these solid blue districts, don't even have the confidence to come out and say that? Like, oh, Hassan Piker's bad. They don't even have the confidence of doing that. Debbie Dingell's from a pretty solid district. And that's how freaked out they are, because they know that's their base. That's their base now. That's their base. That's who they are. That's their base. So Cory Booker was like one of the only ones that got it right. I don't include Fetterman, because Fetterman always gets it right. And I know he's never going to vote 100% Republican, but he's not nuts, which I find endearing. Isn't that sad that's how? But he's always been classy about it. But you had Rosen and Jeffries, but neither Jeffries did not mention Hassan Piker. Rosen was the one, Rosen mentioned Piker. But the other ones, like the other, I will say Gottheimer out of New Jersey mentioned Piker, but the other ones did not. None of the other ones did. And then Dingell went out and was like naming him as a person to protect practically. But they're freaking out because they know what this means. They're a mess and they just need everybody to shut up so they can get El Sayed elected. And, you know, just, you know, they'll figure it out after that. They're freaking out over it for good reason. And I think that as long as Republicans keep

0: destroying this connection, and keep showing the videos where Piker is literally on the campaign trail with all of these people, Bernie Sanders even, all of them. They need to have that irrevocably linked in their minds as they go towards the ballot box. We have more on the way. We got to get into some of the WNBA stuff because wait until you hear this latest soundbite. As we move, the folks that won't make the program possible, it's our friends at Bernagun. Now, I always tell you, what am I going to say? You guys know what I'm going to say. I have no problem using lethal force. I will absolutely mag dump at a threat, and I will go to sleep at night like a kitten with a belly full of warm milk. Don't care. But I also realize that you have municipal restrictions and private property restrictions and these things called gun-free zones. And sometimes you have to go into a gun-free zone for work or whatever. Or maybe you're a college kid. You're not yet 21, but you criminals don't care if you're not yet 21. If you're a threat, they're going to, or if you're you look like you're a target, they're going to make you a target. 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

0: And now, all of the news you would probably miss. It's time for Dana's Quick Five.
1: So there is not a very surprising, shocking study. I don't know why they say shocking, because none of this is shocking, that shows a link between transgender ideology and left-wing violence. Yeah, it's a administration commissioned research which shows this startling correlation between the proponents of trans ideology and left-wing violence. It was released yesterday. It's from Rutgers and the Manhattan Institute and the Network Contagion Research Institute. They found that those normalizing transgender beliefs were more likely to be supportive of political violence. Of course, that's completely not at all shocking. Also, apparently now they're saying that there are mental health benefits of travel. Vacations reduce stress. You put this in here just to be a snot. Yeah. Research. Well, you're not going to be able to get away. Research reveals that travel can build. Of course it does. It's healthy. Oh, absolutely, it's healthy. Also, let's see here. The 10 minutes of slooper. New word. Super slow running can benefit your brain and mood. But this is not walking. We're not saying walking. They say just a slow jog, which, I believe it. But isn't it, I don't know, running can also be harder on your knees. But I don't like cycling, not even on a stationary bike, because I just am so against cycling. Let's see, a designer creates the world's most hideous Hawaiian shirt to hide from AI surveillance cameras. It is hideous. It's red and green, and it looks super weird, but it works, and it's actually amazing. And it kind of makes me want to get a whole outfit of one. Stick with us, more in store.
2: We can go when we want to, night is young and so am I, and we can just...
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3: 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First, there was the unfortunate fireworks incident. 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Then, I was particularly vexed when many of the men either ignored or did not listen to my Leaves of Three lecture. They have been coated in so much pink calamine lotion, they look like escapees from the Barbie movie. And now, in an effort to deal with the oppressive heat, the men have taken to going shirtless. I now regret not making calisthenics mandatory. It has been interesting, though, on a scientific basis, to note how quickly they have gone from Casper White to Lobster Red. 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Duncan.
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3: So earlier we were talking about how POTUS was really trolling Canada and saying, no, it's not Lake Ontario anymore. It's Lake America. That's what he said. Well, apparently now it's literally an actual done deal. He signed an executive order. Watch this. He signed one.
4: We're going to be changing the name of Lake Ontario, effective immediately, to Lake America. That's going to take place right now as I sign the order. Do you have anything to say about it, Ben?
5: Yes, sir. So this is a straightforward but important executive order. It directs Secretary Burgum and the Department of the Interior to update the Geographic Names Information Service to reflect that the lake once known as Lake Ontario will, from this day forward, be known as Lake America.
3: So it's Lake America now?
6: Yep.
3: So it is Hames. It is Hames, you know, the acronym for the Great Lakes. It was Huron and Ontario and Michigan and Erie and Superior. And now it's Huron, America, Michigan, Erie, Superior. So instead of Holmes, it's Hames. Just got to take a minute to get that out of my head. All right, so what do we get? Also, can we put the preposition back? Because Lake America sounds weird. Lake of America sounds regal. I'm not wrong on this. Right? Right? I'm not wrong. Show of hands.
7: I mean, is there right or wrong?
3: Yes. Honestly. Gulf of America.
7: Yeah.
3: Lake of America. Lake America.
7: Lake America. I don't know. I like Lake America. I
3: need a little bit of a bump between the two hard consonants.
7: I'm ambivalent to the of.
3: I'm not. I need it. Just like my Oxford comma. I need it. Right? It's just a nice little of. It's like a little bounce. Lake of America, see? Instead of Lake America. See what I mean? I don't know. Why does he not want the of? And also, we have an of below, why not an of above? Just saying. Yeah, you could also rearrange Hames to Shame. Why would I do that? Why would I do that? Kane asks this of us in Slack.
7: That's how I feel about of. Doesn't matter.
3: Why would we do this?
6: Right.
3: Why do I sound like Gollum? When I'm referring to the radio audience and myself, I feel like I'm talking like Gollum in third person plural. Why would we do this? Princesses. Anyway, so it's now, I'm saying Lake of America. It's now Lake America. Do you think it's reflected on Google yet? Hang on. Gonna check the Google. Time to Google. Scoop Google. Because we got Gulf of America. It's not yet reflected. It's not, because it just, I'm going to give him a second. But is this the, I'll give it a minute. I mean, I'm okay with this. I'm all right with it. But I just really wish it was Lake of America. I don't know why he wanted to drop the of. So the WNBA, W's doing a lot of heavy lifting, apparently, according to the owner. So, a nice Cantor Freedom, you know, he was asked to leave the Chicago game. And the owner of Chicago Sky was asked about

0: to our satisfaction that he's able to abide by our rules without being a potential threat. What? Now, remember, it was what's-her-face, Natasha Cloud, who, by the way, was, like, celebrating Charlie Kirk's killing and on social media. She was the one who saw and made a spectacle. He was just cheering for Sophie Cunningham. She saw his shirt that said woman, noun, adult human female, lost her mind and began cussing at him at the court, which is a violation of the WNBA's own regulations, by the way. It's that she violated the league regulations with disruptive and unsportsmanlike conduct, and there are no penalties for her. I mean, it's very clear. She saw him in his shirt and lost her mind, and she was cussing. Now, that violates league regulations. Why wasn't she dismissed? That's ridiculous. So they had to call a timeout, blah, blah, blah. She was disruptive and a mess. The threat was Natasha Cloud. The threat wasn't Inez Cantor-Freedom. They literally had to have people hold her back because she was making a fool of herself. He didn't do anything that was a violation. And those courtside seats, even for the women's games, are pretty expensive. So if we're going to start treating, just simply celebrating and cheering on particular players from courtside as a threat, then that's really going to empty out the arenas. That's ridiculous. And so now they're like, well, he's a threat? Why is he a threat? This is the dumbest thing ever. Well, then the owner of Chicago Sky, he was asked particularly about it. And he was basically, like, comparing it to, this is just crazy. How is it a threat? I still think what she was doing was the threat. So Michael Alter expanded on it, and he told a reporter, quote, he wasn't given a warning because certain threats don't get warnings. He said, to use an extreme example, when you shoot a gun at someone, you don't get a warning. Don't do that again. Your action doesn't deserve a warning. So he literally compared the T-shirt that was worn by Inez Cantor-Freedom to a gun. The owner of Chicago Sky. He literally compared it to a gun. That's how insane the left is. They cannot tolerate a mere difference of opinion because it is a threat. The presence of dissent in their mind constitutes an existential threat. And that is why they justify their violence, because everything that is not like what they do is a threat, and if it's a threat, then you can use violence as a way. See, that's how they justify it. This is the craziest thing ever. Is there objective reality anymore? I don't think so. This is crazy. This is critical theory, though. You know, I have critical race theory and DEI. All of this is Marxist conditioning. This is critical theory. This is what critical theory dictates. That mere dissent is a challenge to your existence. It poses an existential threat. That's what this is. So that is how they justify their violence. Now, Inez Cantor-Freedom fired back at this comparison. Listen to this. He's like, I didn't break any of the rules. This was last night.
1: I did not cross over to the baseline or sideline, and we're not allowed to touch any players, obviously, the fans. So I didn't break any rules. So for them to come out and throw me out of the game and literally, they said his actions was equal to shooting a gun. I just cannot believe it. I don't know who is this PR person, but they're doing a terrible job. So we might be looking into a lawsuit for sure, because this is unacceptable, and this is not what a sportsmanship look like. Natasha Cloud should be the one that's thrown out of the game or get fined. We wrote to commissioner and the task force. We are waiting for them to hear back, but this is just unacceptable. This is not what a sportsmanship look like. So we'll just wait to see what happens.
0: And you can't have a compromise, because these people are authoritarians. They don't believe in compromise. That's all part of critical theory. By the way, I'm wearing a gun on my shirt right now. It's my Texas Gun Experience shirt, my indoor range. So that's a gun shirt. He just was like, a woman's a woman. How is that threatening? So now you're saying that it's murderous to recognize that women exist? So a man who owns Chicago Sky's team is trying to mansplain to women that acknowledging their existence is a lethal threat? This is some patriarchal, progressive nonsense.

0: that's where all that comes from. What did I tell you? What did I tell you at the start of the show? Progressivism creates feminism. A progressive male is trying to dictate the rules of discourse and say that mere acknowledgement of women is the same as a lethal threat. It's the same thing as shooting and killing someone. So unless you want people to die, you better shut up on acknowledging women. That is what the owner of Chicago Sky is saying. Redacted that man right in his face. Just saying. Man alive. It's, this is so stupid, but they're authoritarians. Anything, everything to them, any kind of disagreement, anything that requires them to do any effort to defend their viewpoint is an existential threat. Thus, violence is acceptable as a response because they're just gonna, they don't have the intelligence to engage in intellectual discourse. So that's moot. That's why they descend into barbarism. They go back to being cave people. Guess I'll just do violence then. I'm not evolved enough to actually use my wit. Guess I'll just throw haymakers. Just do that. So dumb. But that's who they are. That's what I think is dangerous. And this is all critical theory. It's all part of critical theory, which is infected part of the right, but that's a whole other discussion. But any kind of dissent. So, wow. Wow. So if apparently wearing shirts that say woman on it is the same thing as shooting someone in the mind of the owner, Michael Alter, who owns Chicago Sky. Really? He thinks that, But that's the framework that he's trying to base all of this on so that you can't challenge it. He meant to use an extreme example, not because he had not at his fingertips a better one. He meant to use something incredibly dramatic, something that implies lethality so that you feel less inclined to question. That's just it. So I'm looking at it like this. So he's saying that to recognize women is to get people killed. He said that, not me. I'm simply repeating what he has said. We have more on the way as we move towards Florida Man. Our partners, our friends over at Chapter. 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

0: his life mission to make bad decisions. It's time for Florida Man.
1: All right, so first up, a repeat beer thief apparently shoplifts from Family Dollar. When did Family Dollar, this is a Villages story, by the way.
2: Oh, it is?
1: Yeah, it is a... When did the dollar store start selling beer?
2: Family Dollar sells beer?
1: Hang on. Full stop. I know it's Florida Man, but hold up. Dollar sells beer. What kind of beer is it? I gotta know. Oh. Well, they have Miller, Modelo, Coors, Corona. They actually carry 6 and 12 packs.
2: What?
1: Did you know this?
2: I did not.
1: Did y'all know this? Oh, my gosh. Yes, so, wow, all right. Yeah, so there you go. Anyway, long story long. Normally it's not, I don't really care about a local story that's just somebody stole a beer from Family Dollar, but I didn't know Family Dollar stole beer. A guy stole it, blah, blah, blah. He got in trouble. He's in jail. I just am more interested in the fact that I did not know Family Dollar sold beer. Do they sell, like, what else do they sell? They sell wine?
2: I've never seen beer.
1: I mean, what is it, like a super Family Dollar or regular family? I don't need to know. It's okay. It's all right. Let's see here. Florida man waves a family through an intersection and then runs into them on purpose. That's pretty. Yeah. A Florida man's facing 9 charges after deputies say he waved a family through an Orange County intersection and then deliberately drove into them. The crash injured a mother, father, and their 2 children that included an 8-month-old baby. It was not apparently an unfortunate misunderstanding over who had the right of way. Apparently, they identified the maneuver as a staged crash tactic called a left turn wave through. I don't even know what that means. But the guy, Jubuli Kasimir, was arrested, 51 years old. He admitted that he had intentionally held up traffic and crashed into the family. And they had stopped, so it was a family's vehicle. They stopped before attempting to turn left. And this guy, he did not have a stop sign, but he stopped on the roadway anyway and motioned for her to go. And then as they went through, he decided to just accelerate and hit them anyway. So that's, nothing about that is normal. I've seen that before. That's when I wish people actually were a little bit more aware of what traffic rules were, because we have this intersection in our town where one person has a stop sign, or two have a stop sign that go one way, and then the people that are cross don't have one. And all the people at a stop sign immediately assume, oh, we stopped, it's our turn to go. And they will literally launch themselves into the intersection because they assume that everyone has a stop sign. I can't tell you how many times I've almost been hit. And I had a guy once who tried to get out of his car, and I'm like, I swear to you, you don't want to do that with me. And I'm like, just get back in your car, buddy. And then the wife made him get back. Because I always paused, but he was rolling through his stop sign anyway. He was doing a roll through, and he just wanted to get through it. And I did not have a stop sign, and I had cars behind me. And that's the way it is. That's the way traffic is. He was very upset. But I'm like, no, nothing happened here. You just don't know traffic rules, but I promise you it will be badly for you if you get out of your car and actually come to my window, because I will interpret that as a threat. So this was on purpose. You wave someone through and then you accelerate. You're not the innocent party here. Not at all. Let's see. Oh, a 5th Florida meth head was arrested because he apparently put meth in a toddler's sippy cup. 46-year-old Mark Allen Windham. He's been charged with child neglect, causing great bodily harm, and possession of drug paraphernalia with residue. Is this residue enhanced the charge? He was booked into, his bond is over $25,000. So apparently a toddler drank from a sippy cup that apparently had a bag of meth at the bottom. And, so 5 people have been charged. The kid got very, very sick. And then the mom just dropped the baby off at a fire station. Everybody's been arrested. I just, death. Straight to the electric chair. Straight to the firing squad. That's horrific. Coming up, we have more in store. Let's

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2: Mail-in ballot restrictions on hold again. I'm Lisa Lucera, Fox News. For the second time, a federal judge in Massachusetts has blocked President Trump's executive order designed to limit mail-in voting.
3: Judge Indira Talwani established a 14-day hold on that executive order. Monday, the Supreme Court had lifted her original hold, determining the legal challenges filed against the executive order had been done so prematurely before the order's rules were established. The Postal Service now says it won't deliver mail-in ballots unless, as the executive order dictates, states provide a list of voters who should receive them and format the envelopes a certain way. In her latest ruling, Judge Talwani wrote, there's not enough time before the midterms to implement the changes the administration is seeking.
2: Fox's Kevin Uresky. As the trade war with Canada heats up, President Trump has signed an executive order changing the name of Lake Ontario to Lake America.
4: The lake change, Lake of America, was something I've been thinking about for a long time, actually.
2: This coming after the U.S. announced it was imposing 50% tariffs on $20 billion worth of Canadian goods after trade talks broke down, with Canada issuing tariffs on American goods. The jury in the trial of Lindsay Clancy, the Massachusetts mom charged with killing her three children, continues tomorrow.
5: Defense attorney Kevin Reddington showed photos of Clancy and her children, arguing she was a loving mother who suffered a postpartum psychotic break. Reddington even held up a bag of pill bottles, arguing Clancy was begging for help, but was instead turned away, over-medicated, and misdiagnosed. Prosecutor Jennifer Sprague argued Clancy sent her husband on specific errands to get him out of the house, hid her homicidal thoughts from medical providers, and suggested she made up the claim that a hallucinated voice commanded her to kill.
2: Fox's Brian Yennis in Plymouth. 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
2: The State Department has temporarily paused all immigrant visa applications.
18: The State Department says appointments for visa applications at U.S. embassies were on hold and being rescheduled because of a new training initiative to help officials ensure applicants aren't likely to become a public charge dependent on U.S. public benefits. Last week, a federal judge ruled the Trump administration had to resume processing visa applications for people from 75 countries after officials had stopped processing them starting this past January due to concerns they could become public charges. The immigrant group involved in the case has filed an emergency motion now challenging this new visa pause. Separately this week, the State Department said it would be revoking the business and tourism visas of thousands of people who claimed asylum after entering the country. Jessica Rosenthal, Fox News.
2: The ICE officer charged in Minneapolis with shooting a man during an immigration crackdown has been released from a Texas jail after Texas refused to extradite him. Christian Castro was released from a detention center in Brownsville. A fresh reading suggests employment in the U.S.

0: jobs is still stable.
1: Another weekly update on the job market suggests layoffs remain subdued. There were 203,000 new claims for unemployment benefits filed last week, down 4,000 from the previous week, and the number of continuing claims, those remaining on benefits for the week of August 15th, declined to 1.77 million. The small changes in jobless claims continue to suggest employers are holding off on large layoffs. Stability in the job market has supported the Federal Reserve holding off on raising interest rates, even though the most recent inflation reading, the PCE price index, came in hotter than expected for July. Ginny Coselda, Fox News.
0: Tropical storm Dolly has formed in the Atlantic Ocean. Forecasters say it's far from land, but they say it could bring heavy rain to portions of the Caribbean. Right now, it's about 1,500 miles east of the Leeward Islands. I'm Lee Silicera. This is Fox News.
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5: 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Thanks. Appreciate you stopping by. Lots going on today. Jennifer Say, bottom of this hour, it's going to be, she's the CEO of XX-XY Athletics. 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Go find all the gear there. But more importantly, she's fighting for girls and women when it comes to sports. She, along with Riley Gaines and Sophie Cunningham, they've been in the headlines lately because they've been trying to tell the WNBA, stop being so stupid. So I got that interview for you bottom of this hour, and then a two-parter with Sheriff Mark Lamb, hour number two and hour number three. Don't miss a second of that. We talk a lot about the body cam videos that he's doing because his page is going nuts. He's got almost 500,000.

when it comes to sports. She, along with Riley Gaines and Sophie Cunningham, they've been in the headlines lately because they've been trying to tell the WNBA, stop being so stupid. So I got that interview for you, bottom of this hour, and then a two-parter with Sheriff Mark Lamb, hour number two and hour number three. Don't miss a second of that. We talk a lot about the body cam videos that he's doing because his page is going nuts. He's got almost 500,000.

0: videos got half a million. A lot of them got a million views. And I wondered out loud, so Sheriff, what's the story? Why do people care so much about these body cam videos? And yes, he was the inspiration for me to start my own body cam channel at Joe Pags Body Cam over on YouTube as well, that has like four followers, and he has almost a half a million. So stick around for that. We talk a lot about that, also about his candidacy for the U.S. Senate. House of Representatives. He's running for District 5 Republican, great state of Arizona. That's the seat that's held right now by Andy Biggs. Andy Biggs is running for governor of Arizona, and I pray that he beats Katie Hobbs, because those of you in Arizona deserve somebody better than Katie Hobbs. Okay, so that's what we have on the agenda today. It's a lot of show. Going to start here, though, and I'm probably not going to try to sound like Optimus Prime, because I think I would have to practice it. I think my tone and tenor can get there. And I remember a long time ago, there was some job that I needed like $100 to do a spot where I had to emulate something like it, but I'm not going to even try today. Sad news out of Hollywood. By the way, yesterday I said it happens in threes usually. I guess there have been four. This will be five. In recent days, the voice of Optimus Prime has passed. Peter Cullen, voice of Optimus Prime in Transformers, dies at 85. The theater-trained Canadian also created sounds for King Kong and the Predator and portrayed Eeyore, Winnie the Pooh's pal. It's sad. That sucks. The first one that I can remember, a famous person who passed, was Hayden, is it Pantieri? Because I think some said Pantieri, but I think she said Pantieri, didn't she? Paul, do you know how she pronounced her name?
1: I usually say Hayden Panettiere.
0: Hayden, what did I say? Hayden Panettiere.
1: I said Panettiere, yeah.
0: Panettiere. It's an Italian name. It'd be Panettiere. Yeah. But, I mean, in English, Panettiere. She passed away very young. Shelley Fabre passed away, a big star from the 50s and 60s. You, of course, had Dolly Parton just the other day, and Tim Curry yesterday. So that's like, what, five?
1: Wasn't there also somebody else, like, before Hayden?
0: I don't know. Sam, think of anything?
2: Shelley something?
0: I said Shelley Fabre, yeah.
1: I thought it was somebody that was like an old R&B or Motown singer or something.
0: I think you're right. And I can't... No, you had the ZZ Top guy die.
1: Oh,
0: weird.
1: Yeah, him too.
0: So it's like six.
1: Well, three and three.
0: Can people stop dying this year? From what I understand, segue, Jelly Roll killed his career the other day. Have we heard about Jelly Roll? Paula, would I know a Jelly Roll song if I heard it?
1: I don't think so, because I don't.
0: I mean, I listen to like Bob FM here in San Antonio, so I don't think I know. Sam, would you know a Jelly Roll song if you heard it?
2: No, but I know what he looks like.
0: I mean, he used to be like 400 pounds or something. He's lost a bunch of weight. He looks great. I thought the guy was like found Jesus and was a Christian guy. Maybe he still is. But he comes out, I guess Jimmy Kimmel is off or something, and people are hosting his show. I've never watched the Jimmy Kimmel show. I've watched clips, obviously, that are sent to me that I see in social media. But I guess he hosted the show and called President Trump fat and called out MAGA and treated people. I mean, what is that? What is that all about? Do these people not realize? I saw a video with Dolly Parton from probably 20, 30 years ago. Not even that long ago. No, it's probably from 2016. So about 10 years ago. And she's being interviewed. It might have been Barbara Walters, might have been somebody else. I think Barbara Walters might have been gone by then. Who knows? Being interviewed by some news person who brings up what then, you know, businessman Donald Trump said to Billy Bush on that bus on Access Hollywood about grabbing a woman from the whatever. She was asked about that, and she said, "I don't go there." And the interviewer was like pressing her, "Well, why not? Why won't you make a comment to them?" "Because I don't do that. I don't do politics. That's not my role. I'm not going to go there. That's not my role. I'm a singer. I'm a performer. I'm an entertainer. I love entertaining everybody." And it takes me back to, you know, 1972 when your grandmother, Sam, got to go see Elvis at Madison Square Garden. I didn't get to go. Whatever, Mom.
2: Right.
0: She's probably watching right now. Thanks, Mom. But in the news conference at Madison Square Garden before the concert, and he had, I think, three or four sold-out concerts, then they made an album out of one of them, but he was asked about the protesters about Vietnam. And he said, "Ma'am, I'd rather keep my thoughts to myself on that." And the response was, "Well, do you think everybody should?" "Nope, they shouldn't. They should do anything they want to do." So entertainers, like Michael Jordan said, even Republicans buy sneakers. Entertainers, sports people used to historically be of the element, "I want everybody to listen to my music. I want everybody to watch me play sports. I want everybody to go to my concerts." whenever it is to go and see me race a car, whatever it is that you do or see

0: you play tennis. Now it's like you have to take a side. It's very, very interesting. What? Now, Jelly Roll, I'm not being funny. I don't know. He doesn't do anything. He's a singer, right? That's what he does. He's a singer.
1: Yeah, entertainer. Yeah.
0: But he doesn't, like, sing and do variety shows, right? He's like, that's his gig. He makes records.
1: I guess so.
0: Well, would you say that, or
2: well,
0: is something
2: I
0: else
2: mean,
0: to it?
2: I recently he wrestled in the WWE, so, I mean, that's...
0: I'm sorry, he wrestled?
2: Yes. So, I mean, that's part of, like, because he's lost, like, a lot of weight.
0: Right.
2: And so that was part of it, him getting himself into shape to be able to do that. So there is that. So, I mean, if you want to say entertainment, I mean, besides singing, like, he's also done that.
0: Okay. Wrestling is entertainment, certainly. But he's known for singing, and that's probably why he got the opportunity to go in the WWE. That said, why don't you want everybody to like your songs? Why don't you want everybody to go and buy your records or download them or whatever we do these days? Why wouldn't you want everybody to enjoy what it is that God gave you as a talent? That's why we know you. And I don't know why you wouldn't. It doesn't make sense. You take the job to fill in for Jimmy Kimmel, and you then just complete it. Because in the circles I run in online, I'm seeing every day, I'm seeing different Jelly Roll things about how his career is over. Can't believe he did this. Why would he do this? And maybe he's got enough money, he doesn't care. But he's going to see what happened to the Dixie Chicks after they went after George W. Bush? As much as a lot of people applauded them as they were in London, saying they were embarrassed that George W. Bush was from Texas like they were, their career was never the same. It just wasn't. As far as I remember, it just wasn't. And that's just a dumb move. Now, if you're Barbara Streisand, you've been doing it for 60 years, you don't care anymore. You can go out there and make fun of anybody you want to. But Jelly Roll, two younger people on my staff have never heard your music. I mean, you should probably want them to hear your music and buy it and buy a T-shirt and go to a concert. Just a really dumb move. A really dumb move. And then there's this. And this is one maybe I'll take some calls on. If people want to call on Jelly Roll, they can, Sam. I'm not going to spend a lot of time on that because I didn't see what he said other than the quotes. And he was calling the president fat and a fat pig and blah, blah, blah. And a guy who used to be fat like yesterday, calling anybody else fat is kind of dumb.
2: He said himself that he was fat as well. I think he said fat like him. So he wasn't pretending like he never was bigger or anything like that. So he did mention that. When he said what he said.
0: Right, but why is he calling the president fat, who's nowhere near what Jelly Roll used to be?
2: Well, and he may still say that fat like me, like even now, but I'm not 100% sure.
0: From what I understand, he literally went after MAGA, literally went after the right side, literally went after the administration. And again, I didn't sit there and watch his 8-minute monologue or whatever it was, but that's the short stuff that I'm seeing here and there. All that said, use your brain. Be better than that. But if you want to bring this up, because people get mad at me when I'm critical of President Trump, and again, I'm going to be critical because I put my vote on the line for him three different times, and I would do it again if I could again, and I can't do it again because he can't run again. That said, why are we calling Lake Ontario Lake America now? I mean, I get the Gulf of America. I really do. And I don't think there's a slam on Mexico. I literally think because we have so much of that Gulf Coast that our part of it, at least you should be able to call it the Gulf of America. I don't think that was telling Sheinbaum, who is the president of Mexico, we hate Mexico, but he's doing this because of trade with Canada. And I don't get it. I don't know. What is it that we're achieving by calling it Lake America? Literally signed an executive order to that effect today. Trump renames Lake Ontario Lake America amid intensifying U.S.-Canada trade dispute. From Fox News Digital. President Donald Trump on Thursday, today, signed an executive order renaming Lake Ontario to Lake America, a move that came amid a trade war with Canada. Quote, the Lake of America was something I've been thinking about for a long time, actually. As you know, we took something called the Gulf of Mexico, we changed it, and now, very routinely, the Gulf of America, Trump said in the Oval Office. The president said he has directed Interior Secretary Doug Burgum and the department to update the geographic names information system to reflect the name change. The order called Lake Ontario a tremendous asset to the United States. The United States is the greatest protector of the Great Lakes, including the body of water currently known as Lake Ontario. The order states, without the security and investment provided by the United States, the freshwater system would not be open for shipping, recreation, and responsible use to the same extent as it is today. The order said that the U.S. Coast Guard supplies 9 of the 11 ice-breaking vessels on the Great Lakes, securing commercial shipping lanes free of charge. U.S. is

0: Also invested nearly $4 billion in protecting the Great Lakes freshwater ecosystem in the last decade, while Canada has invested far less in similar initiatives over the same period. On X, Canadian Prime Minister Mark Carney said Lake Ontario comes from the one that word Ontario, which appropriately means the lake is beautiful, the lake is big. Quote, the name is more than 400 years old, predating both the Confederation of Canada and the Declaration of Independence of the United States of America. Carney wrote, we know that America is changing their trading relationships, their foreign policies, their national monuments, and hydronyms. Canadians also know that naming reality means calling it Lake Ontario then, now, and always. The move to rename the lake, which sits on the U.S.-Canada border, came amid a breakdown in trade between the nations, with Trump accusing Ottawa of unfair trade practices. You know what I mean? Why? And again, had the president said on day one, because I believe it's ours, we're going to call it the Gulf of America, we're going to call it Lake America. Certainly we have as much of the lake as Canada does, and calling it Lake America, I'm down with that. Sounds good to me. But he's not doing it then. He's doing it, in the midst of this trade argument where I think we're right and Canada's wrong. But let's just rename the lake because he had nothing else going on today. I just find that to be a little bit odd, a little bit off. And I don't think he's off. I don't think he's cognitively in decline. I'm not calling him not smart. What I'm saying is, what does this do? Like, calling it the Gulf of America, I think when it happened, I was happy with it. It wasn't to kick any dirt in Mexico's face. It was to say, why would we not call it that? Look at the coast that we have on that Gulf. But this is clearly in the middle of the argument over trade. And I can see, because he's a master negotiator, we keep hearing that, and I believe that, I can see if calling it Lake America somehow made Ottawa, the capital of Canada, say, all right, we'll trade more fairly. Don't call it Lake America. But that's not in the cards. This isn't going to make them change trade. This is going to make them trade more fairly with us. Oh, damn, you renamed the lake. Let's be more fair with you. I don't see that happening. Sam, any comments on this? You like it? You don't like it? She's on the phone. Paula, what do you think?
1: I think it's stupid. I'm actually kind of getting tired of, all this, stuff. It's just, it's annoying. It's like, there's far more important things going on. It's like, you really want to do this while, the gas prices are where they're at, or you're dealing with the Iran stuff. I mean, it's just, I don't know, it's annoying.
0: It just doesn't seem to get, it's not a means to an end. It's just to do it.
1: Yeah, and it also kind of makes me feel like, where are your priorities at? It seems like you're saying you've been thinking about this for a long time. What about all the other stuff? Think about those things instead.
0: Yeah. If you've been thinking about it for a long time, do it a long time ago. But, the timing of doing it now, it's not going to make them say, let's trade more fairly. It's just to kick a little dirt in the guy's eye. I don't get it.
1: At least he didn't say call it Lake Trump. At least there's that, I guess.
0: That's after he leaves office. President Donald J. Trump Lake.
1: Maybe.
0: So, I want your thoughts. Right. I want your thoughts on this. 888-941-PAGS. 888-941-7247. JoePags.com. Great interview with Jennifer Say coming up. XXXY Athletics. And she's been at these WNBA games making sure that the message is clear to the league that they should be doing the one simple thing that they should do. We've got also Sheriff Mark Lamb in the program. Make sure you stay here. 888-941-PAGS, JoePags.com. 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
12: 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Also, formerly with Levi's, and she walked away because she wanted to have her own opinion and not be told what to think and not be told that she had to be woke. 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I urge you to do that. Let me go to the phone lines. We've got a quick minute for you. But, David, I'll leave you hanging in Delaware. Talk to me. Lake America.
13: Hey, how's it going, Joe?
12: Living a dream.
13: Lake America. I think, I actually have a tendency to agree with Polo on this one. There's a lot of other things going on, and I also have the opinion that if you're working on a trade agreement, why go there? I understand he's just messing with them. They don't quite have the sense of humor, though, that we do here in America, especially, Republicans. I love hate jokes and all that stuff, and we get it and everything, but I've even heard a lot of the Canadians are actually starting to get a little sick of it, and that's actually going to create more tension, and then their prime minister is going to get more thumbs up just because of the way Trump's acting. And I think it's kind of basically a bad move on his part, truthfully.
12: Well, I think for me, Dave, and I appreciate the call out of Delaware. We love being on in Delaware. What bothers me about it is he didn't just say it. You know what I mean? If you would have said over on Truth Social, hey, maybe we'll call this Lake America. Okay, sounds good. Just like he put, the Strait of Hormuz is now the Strait of America. It's a new U.S. territory. All right, he trolled you on Truth. This is an executive order, which is an actual fiat from the executive, the boss of the executive branch, saying we're changing this, and Doug, make sure we change everything to reflect that it's now called the Lake of America, or Lake America. Again, I want everything to be called America, everything to be called United States. I'm very proud of my country and very patriotic. But I don't know how this gets the ball down the road. If he wants to troll Carney by calling him Governor Carney, that's hilarious. I think it's great. I think Carney deserves that. But to call it Lake America instead of Lake Ontario while you're in the middle of this argument over trade is confusing to me. It truly is. So I definitely want your thoughts on this. Go to the website, joepags.com. Scroll down, click on contact. Send me an email. In the meantime, Jennifer, say when we come back. You don't want to miss this.
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0: Colombianas and get it, if they did one thing, all of this would go away. You have to be a woman. You got to be XX. If you're not XX, you can't play in the league. It's kind of that simple, but they keep on doubling down. It doesn't make any sense. This young lady is a good friend of ours. She's been on the program a lot of times. She is the boss over at XXXY Athletics. Go and get yourself some great athletic wear there. It is Jennifer Say. Jennifer, how are you? Good to see you.
1: I'm good. It's nice to see you. Thanks for having me.
0: I'm so glad that you're in the middle of this because you have been making sense to me for a very long time. This isn't really difficult. I've got five daughters. I've got a wife. I've got three sisters. I've got a mother. I want women to be protected in their private spaces. I want them to have opportunity in sports and in everything else. Why is this so difficult? Why do you think the WNBA won't do the one thing they have to do to make all of this go away?
1: I would just add to that the one thing that they need to do, which is to draw a clear boundary that the W and WNBA stands for women,
0: yes.
1: And to test for sex, just like the International Olympic Committee has said they are going to do, the biggest and most important governing body in all of sport, and just like the Women's Professional Tennis Association has decided to do starting now, the WTA. So it's not like this is unheard of. It's happening in very large, very elite sporting, governing sport bodies. I think the WNBA, I think there's two reasons. I think that they are still very captured by this, you know, for lack of a better word, woke ideology.
0: Yes.
1: And I think, you know, they can't stop navel gazing and they're just sort of protecting this ideology. And I think the players largely adhere to it. The coaches largely adhere to it. And they're not leading. The commissioner isn't leading. She's being too influenced by the woke players and the woke coaches. So that's the first thing. I also suspect, as many have said before me, that there are likely males in the league and they know it. I won't speculate as to who.
0: Yeah.
1: But I would say they probably know that, and that is kind of embarrassing.
0: Well, it is embarrassing. And what's even more embarrassing is that this is just like a cheek swab. This is not some gigantic thing. Nobody's saying, pull your pants down and prove this and that. And that's what they're alleging. That isn't happening. What jumps out at me as being the most ridiculous part of this entire conversation is somebody like Megan Rapinoe, who was playing on a female team that was all female players. They played a 15-year-old boys team and lost handily. And she's the one out there saying trans should have all of this available to them. She never would have played against men, not on an international level. She knows that she would have gotten beaten badly. And then we go back to the last Olympics where two men literally won their divisions in boxing. We now found out later that they, in fact, are XY people, and that should not have been allowed. Do you find it as ridiculous as I do? You've got female athletes that are arguing for trans to participate, yet they've never played against trans athletes.

0: athletes.
1: Yes, it's obviously ridiculous. None of it makes any sense. None of it requires nuance. You know, somebody said recently, oh, there was a New York Times op-ed about it, how this, you know, conversation requires nuance. No, it doesn't. There's men and there are women, and men can't become women, and women's sports, especially at the elite level, must stay for women only. There is nothing complicated about it. The test is not complicated. It's a cheek swab where you spit in a cup. They already drug test, which is far more invasive, and you have to do it repeatedly. The cheek swab is one time when you enter the league, and that's it. It isn't complicated. They have an agenda. It's political. It has nothing to do with basketball. You know, that's where I'd leave it. And the commissioner is failing. She is failing on many counts, not just this. She is failing to actually lead. She's, you know, sometimes when you're a leader, you have to make hard decisions that some people will be angry with you for. And she, I believe, likely knows the right thing. I don't believe she's ever made a hard decision in her life. And she's just kind of managing stakeholders, as they say in corporate America.
0: It is Jennifer Say. Go to thetruthfits.com, thetruthfits.com. You can go to sayeverything.com, too. It's S-E-Y, everything.com. Sophie Cunningham was an unexpected, and she didn't volunteer to be sort of the spokesperson for this.
1: Yeah.
0: She kept on being asked by people about trans people being in the WNBA or something. And she didn't say, hey, trans people, and I can't stand trans this and that. What she said was, I think that females should be in female sports. That's all she said. And now she's somehow the ogre, although most of us are backing her up. She's actually getting more publicity out of it, but she didn't do it on purpose.

0: said, this is why I think they asked her the question, that a team of really good middle school boys, like future NBA players, would beat a WNBA team. She said that. She said really good. So I think that's why the question was asked of her. I think, you know, they sort of have always suspected she was perhaps more conservative. Who knows what her politics are? She's patriotic. I think I'll just leave it there. Yeah. So back in February, ESPN asked her the question. She did not intend to make a big statement. She did not intend to come out in regards to her views on this. She answered a question like a normal person, and she said it in the kindest, gentlest possible way. She said she thought girls really deserved protection and they deserved their own sports and private spaces. She included private spaces. She wasn't talking about the WNBA. She was talking about little girls. God bless her for saying it. The real remarkable thing that she did, though, when 6 months later or whenever it was in July, when the article came out and then the New York Times grilled her about it, she didn't back down. She said, I said what I said. That was the part that I think was really outstanding. She didn't back down. You and I both know a year ago, 2 years ago, a person would have bent a knee and said, I'm sorry, I didn't know. Yes. I didn't know. She's just made these two very simple statements. She wants to get back to basketball. She's right. She put the attention on girls, that they deserve their own sports and spaces. I mean, come on, let's move on. But here's what's so remarkable, Joe, I think. And so now there have been all these sort of pep rallies for Sophie, thanking her outside of games. And we've been part of some of those. But the WNBA can't stop stepping it. They just want to censor us. They kick people out that wear the T-shirts from my brand. Owners spit on teenage girls who wear a T-shirt from my brand. Riley Gaines and I were at a game together. We're told we can't have a sign. It's like they're trying so hard to control the message. And every time they do it, we gain more fans and followers on our side, because everyone knows the censors are not the good guys.
1: Rightfully so as well. I mean, it takes another leap into the lunacy when some coach puts on a shirt that says protect trans kids. Are trans kids trying to play in the WNBA? What the hell is she talking about? I mean, trans kids have nothing. First of all, there's no such thing as a trans kid. There's somebody who's a lunatic parent who is allowing for that ideology in the house. But protect trans kids, as if Sophie Cunningham came out, and as if Jennifer Say and our good friend Riley Gaines came out and said, well, you got to stop the trans kids. Nobody said that. But they want to make it about something broader, because if you just make it about women should be in women's sports, they can't ever be right.
0: Yeah, and we never say, we want women's sports to be for women. We don't want men. This is not a trans policy. This is a women's sports policy that keeps men out of women's sports. I said there are likely males playing in the league. I don't believe they're trans. I believe there are males with differences in sex development, just like Imani Khalid, the boxer. This is not about trans. This is about men not playing in women's sports. It's about men. No one cares about trans. There have been trans-identified women in the WNBA. We don't care. That's fine. Yeah. They can play. They're women who call themselves non-binary or trans masculine or whatever. They're women who hopefully aren't taking testosterone, who are XX and played in the WNBA. No one had any complaints about that, because it's not about trans. It's about men.
1: A dumb response that I've got, and it's Jennifer Say, go and check out XXXY Athletics. Amazing wear. I've got some shorts and a shirt that you sent me. I love them. You got to go and get some of this stuff. What jumped out at me as really, really ridiculous is somebody's response to me was, well, the men's league doesn't say it's only for men. It probably does say that. But if there's a woman that can play in the NBA, and if she's up to that level and can dunk and guard Shaq or whomever Victor Wembanyama, God bless you. Go and make it happen. You are welcome to try. But the fact is, physically, mentally, we don't. Emotionally, maybe we don't. Maybe we suck at everything else, but we're stronger than you guys naturally. And that should be taken into account, or else that spot that's taken by a man is one that a woman didn't get.
0: That's right. You explained it very well. It's such a dumb argument. And I think actually, technically, the men's category in most sports is open. But to your point, elite female athletes cannot compete against elite male athletes. They cannot. Can an elite female athlete beat a really average, not very sporty man? Probably.
1: They could beat me in basketball,
0: I mean, it's so stupid. That's the other thing they say. Well, that guy couldn't beat that woman. Well, no, but he's 30 pounds overweight and he's never played sports in his life. We're not saying every man is better than every woman. But I think technically, I don't know about the NBA rules, but you're right. If a woman could actually, go against Shaq or any, I have at it.

0: I don't think it's going to happen. And the fact is, if we did not have a WNBA, if we just had an open basketball league, there would quite literally be zero women that ever get to play professional basketball. Yes. That is just the fact. It's true for not, it's true for soccer. It's true for every Olympic sporting event. That's just the way it is. So there's a women's category because women are at a physical disadvantage. Women are amazing, yes, in their own right, and their talents should be celebrated. But there would not, if all categories were open, and you know, I've said it many times, if you don't think it matters and there's no difference, then just go to all open, and that is the end of women playing sports.
1: Right.
0: That
1: is the end. Couldn't agree with you more. They could make a trans league if they want. I think that would be more fair as well. Let all the trans people play against each other. But to have them go and play against women doesn't make any sense. No, of course they don't want that. It wouldn't make too much sense. What do you make of the lies that are coming out of the situations that we're seeing? I'll give you the example. Enes Kanter Freedom was at a game. He's watching the game, and he cheered when Sophie Cunningham made a shot. She made a three-pointer or something, and the announcer is like, this player, you know, whatever her face is going to make her voice heard and blah, blah, blah, and she's fighting
0: Natasha
1: the good fight.
0: Cloud.
1: Right.
0: So yeah.
1: Natasha Cloud, actually what she said to him was, she's never going to sleep with you. So here's Enes Kanter Freedom, who's wearing his XXXY shirt or female, and then gives the definition of female, who's clapping and cheering that Sophie Cunningham made a shot, and this woman's answer was, she's never going to sleep with you, and later she tried to make it about trans people being included, which is a lie. So what do you make of that? When they take what we know really happened, that this woman's just mad that he could kick her ass in basketball any day of the week, and she's mad that he's supporting somebody that she's playing against, and they try to sell it as some sort of a culture war, that she's for the misfortunate, or she's for the oppressed, and he's for the oppressors. How do they get away with that? Do you think people are buying it?
0: I don't know, Joe. They've been lying for so long. The whole thing is a lie. How did this lie get smuggled into the culture? Through our language. The whole be nice crowd. Well, he says he's a woman. If he says he is, just call him she. I know he's not, but it's not a big deal. Well, you know what? Once you grant Will Thomas that he is a woman, you can't very well keep him out of the category. It's been the slow and steady march through the culture of one lie after the next. And that's why it is important to be hardline about things like pronouns, because that's how all this garbage got smuggled into the culture.
1: Yes.
0: So now they just keep telling these same lies. I keep saying they think it's 2020. They think it's still 2020. Nobody's buying it anymore. Nobody cares. People are not afraid. We have lots of people show up at these pep rallies. I will tell you, I've been to three games. Every time, the image that the WNBA is trying to present when they air these games on TV is that every single person in those arenas is wearing a trans kid belongs shirt. There are tons of people wearing our gear. It's a lie. There's tons of people wearing our gear. I sat with Riley. Tons of people came up to us and said thank you. They wanted photos with Riley, and then they'd recognize me. They bought us snacks. Like, the image, they're trying to manufacture a consensus that doesn't exist, and they're presenting a lie, and they think they can still do it because they've been doing it for 10, 15 years, but nobody's buying it anymore. And people are showing up and they're saying, not my daughter's sports. And they wear the t-shirt and they're not scared anymore. I think they haven't caught on to the fact that they don't have control of the message anymore, that people aren't buying the lies anymore.
1: It is Jennifer Say. Go to Truth Fits. Is that where you get the actual shirts, thetruthfits.com? Is that where you get the gear?
0: Yeah, the website is actually xx-xyathletics.com. Think of the Truth Fits as a vanity URL. If you put it in, it'll send you right to our website. And we do have way more. We are a premium athletic brand. 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We are a full-fledged athletic brand. So anything you want from Nike or Lulu, you can get from us, and ours is better.
1: xx-xyathletics.com. Go there right now. Let's talk about how the WNBA just admitted it. They just admitted it. They said that Enes Kanter Freedom and Royce White may not be in the 2027 WNBA draft because they're pulling a publicity stunt. So they're admitting that they're men. Even though they both say, I'm a woman, Royce White's even putting on a wig with his deep-ass voice, and he's acting like, you know, I'm a woman, I'd like to be in the league, I think I'd do very well. I mean, it's 6'10", 250, Enes Kanter Freedom would dunk on everybody's head every game and score 60 points. So, but they've said that they're women. Didn't the WNBA just admit that men aren't women? And if they did, shouldn't they just simply change their policy and move on to another day?
0: Well, they should, but they have to agree to test because the policy.
1: But they admitted it, right? Didn't they admit it? How do you say these guys can't join the league if they say they're women?
0: I guess they don't believe, they're not womaning hard enough, Joe. They don't think that they're.
1: What is that?
0: They don't think. They don't

0: here's what I'll say is, they don't think that those men really believe that they're women, and they think that there's some magic spirit woman of womanhood that some men really authentically believe that they are women, and they're authentic. The whole thing is a bit. That's what they're not getting. Yes, Enos Kanter and Royce, it is a bit to highlight the absurdity and to mock the absurdity of self-ID and of the whole ideological movement. But the whole thing is a bit. Every man who says he's a woman and puts on lipstick and pretends to be a woman, he might believe it. It's still a bit. He's no less or more of a woman than Enos Kanter. Freedom is. It's the same.
1: Well, I agree with you. Let me say this, because I think those watching and listening get lost sometimes in the fray.
0: It's
1: Enos Kanter Freedom and Royce White do not want to play WNBA. They legitimately don't want to. They want the WNBA to do something that would protect women. They just simply wanted to say, you've got to be an XX human being to play in this league. And that's their whole goal. Because I've had people call my show, Jennifer, and say, why are these guys doing this? Leave the women alone. They don't, well, why do they want to play against women? They're stupid. No, they don't. I don't think they want to. They're trying to force the WNBA to do the right thing for the females.
0: I think that's right. And I think most of the people that have been in this movement for some time now, and I know a lot of them, and they are conservative women, and they are also very far left-leaning radical feminists. All of us have been at these pep rallies together. They're all grateful for what Enos Kanter Freedom is doing. I mean, he kicked it off because it highlights the absurdity. And he's using a tool, which is humor, which we have not tried yet.
1: Yes.
0: And it works. And he is treating this whole ideology with the mockery it deserves. And he is treating the people who have made a mockery of women's sports with the mockery that they deserve. He's pointing out that there can be no nuance. It is, you are male and you are female. And so I feel like it contributes a great deal to this movement in terms of exposing the absurdity of self-ID and gender ideology. So we're grateful for him, and I think he should play it all the way out. He's been told now he cannot come to the, what's the arena in Chicago, United? He's not allowed back
1: United
0: in
1: Center,
0: because he was a threat, which is the dumbest thing I've ever heard. And he's told he can't declare for the draft, but I think he's going to play this out.
1: I hope he does, and he should. That entire interview up on YouTube now, joepags.com/YouTube. Out of time for this segment of the radio show. Stay right here.
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1: Next hour, we talk a lot about body cam. A lot of you are going to YouTube, you're going elsewhere to go check out the body cam videos. They are our videos because we own the body cams. We, the taxpayers, pay for them. And then the sheriff makes commentary on it. Frank Slope makes commentary. I've got a new channel, too, making commentary on body cams. People really seem to enjoy watching the breakdown of police contact with people out there on the road and elsewhere. So go check out his channel. It is at American Real American Sheriff, at Real American Sheriff on YouTube. Two parts with him starting next hour and then into hour number three. Keep it here. Coming back.
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4: Order blocked again. I'm Sue Guzman, Fox News. The Trump administration's planned restrictions on mail-in ballots for the midterms is once again on hold.
5: For the second time, a federal judge in Massachusetts has blocked President Trump's executive order designed to limit mail-in voting. In a ruling Thursday night, Judge Indira Talwani established a 14-day hold on that executive order. Monday, the Supreme Court had lifted her original hold, determining the legal challenges filed against the executive order had been done so prematurely before the order's rules were established. The Postal Service now says it won't deliver mail-in ballots unless, as the executive order dictates, states provide a list of voters who should receive them and format the envelopes a certain way. In her latest ruling, Judge Talwani wrote, there's not enough time before the midterms to implement the changes the administration is seeking. Kevin Ureski, Fox News.
4: With the U.S.-Canada trade war in full swing, President Trump has signed an executive order renaming one of the Great Lakes. Here's Fox's Alexandria Hoff.
6: We have a Gulf and we have a lake. Now all we need is an ocean.
7: The U.S.-Canada trade standoff prompts a new revision for map makers. President Trump signing an executive order renaming Lake Ontario Lake America, effective immediately.
6: Canada's been ripping us off for a long time on trade.
7: Jointly owned by both nations, the White House argues the deepest parts of the lake's waters lie within United States territory.
4: Well, Prime Minister Mark Carney says Canadians will continue to call the body of water Lake Ontario, adding the name is 400 years old, preceding Canada and the U.S. And tropical storms Carina and Lowell have formed in the Pacific Ocean. National Hurricane Center says both are expected to become hurricanes, but are far from land. Meanwhile, tropical storm Dolly has formed in the Atlantic and could bring heavy rain to the Caribbean. 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
4: Lindsay Clancy's fate is now in a Massachusetts jury's hands. Clancy facing life in prison without the possibility of parole.
7: After weeks of emotional witness testimony, a jury of 9 women and 3 men will determine if Lindsay Clancy is guilty of 3 counts of first-degree murder. The 36-year-old admits to strangling her 3 young kids, ages 5, 3, and 8 months in 2023, before throwing herself from a second-floor window in a suicide attempt. But she's pleaded not guilty to the charges, with the defense arguing she was experiencing postpartum psychosis and should not be held criminally responsible. Clancy's attorney telling the courts lousy medical care and over-medication made her condition worse. Prosecutors allege she planned the killings, arguing Clancy waited until her ex-husband left the home and that she knew right from wrong. Kristen Goodwin, Fox News.
4: Clancy will be sent to a state psychiatric hospital if found not criminally responsible, or life in prison without the possibility of parole if she's convicted of first-degree murder. The death toll has now jumped to 469 in Nepal.

0: people and more than 1,000 people are still missing after a wall of water and mud swept through communities along the Nepal-Tibet border. President Trump offering help with the recovery.
1: We are sending aid, and we've spoken to the leadership, and we let them know anything they want, we'll have.
0: Experts say it's still too early to know for sure. Several dozens of the missing are Americans. Several hundred foreigners were visiting at the time as well. The UN says it has ordered the release of $2 million to help with medical care, shelter, and water. A passenger jet, a Marine One, departed simultaneously at Reagan National Airport earlier this month after air traffic controllers missed standard departure warnings for the helicopter. And a backup communication plan between controllers and president's pilots also failed. That's according to a new NTSB preliminary report. Officials also stressed President Trump was never in any danger. I'm Sue Guzman. This is Fox News.

0: Kentucky has joined 28 states in suing Meta, the parent company of Facebook. They claim that Facebook and Instagram are addictive and harm children, causing mental and physical harms. Prosecutors say that these are dangers which Meta ignored, all in the name of maximizing profit. Meta denies all of these claims, but Kentucky Attorney General Russell Coleman says that Meta's algorithms expose children to inappropriate and harmful content. His goal is to force the company to implement safeguards to protect children. This lawsuit could be a monumental step in protecting our children from social media harms. The trial is underway in California, and the stakes are high. If found guilty, Meta could be found liable for up to $1.4 trillion in damages.
1: 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And now, it's Joe Pags.
2: 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It is the Joe Pags Show. Thanks a lot for stopping by. There's a lot going on. There's a lot to get to. We gave you Jennifer Shea last hour. Go check it out on YouTube. It's joepags.com/YouTube. It's the full interview, about 26 minutes long, something like that, where we talk about what's going on with the WNBA. How is this thing going to come to a head? Will Enes Kanter Freedom and Royce White be able to actually join the draft? If they tell them they can't, they'll probably sue and probably would win. Will they then be selected? If not, you can call it collusion, antitrust laws, monopoly. There's all sorts of legal wrangling that can go on here. All the WNBA has to do is say only XX people, human beings, can play in this league. That's it. So go check that out. It's doing very well, actually, over on YouTube. Go check that out. There is an update. Enes Kanter Freedom, as you know, was thrown out of that game at the in Chicago at... What's it called again? I mean, we just said it in the United
3: Chicago
2: Center.
3: Chicago Sky?
2: No, it's the United Center. Right, the Chicago Sky playing at the United Center. The United Center, he's been banned from going back to that arena. Well, now he's suing. He says, oh, yeah, watch this. And his Kanter Freedom response to Chicago Sky owner on ejection and ban plans to sue. Me and my legal team will definitely be taking actions, Freedom said. Jackson Thompson wrote this from Outkick and Fox News Digital. Enes Kanter Freedom suggested he will pursue legal action against the Chicago Sky and owner Michael Alter after Alter invoked shooting a gun as an extreme example while explaining why the former NBA center was ejected from Sunday's Sky versus Fever game without a warning, huh? Quote, I'm not talking about against the WNBA, but I think against Michael Alter and the Chicago Sky for sure, Freedom said. Like, I don't think they know what they're talking. Me and my legal team will definitely be taking actions against the Chicago Sky and Michael Alter, he added. Now, Kanter Freedom, his first language is not English, but couldn't the writer have made it make more sense? I guess the Chicago Sky owner somehow made a reference to bringing a gun to the arena as likening to that what Freedom did the other day. I don't know. Continues to say Freedom did not identify a specific legal cause of action to say or say when he plans to file a lawsuit after Alter made the gun analogy during an exclusive interview with OutKick.com on Wednesday. He said he was responding to Freedom's contention that security should have warned him before ejecting him from Sunday's game between the Sky and the Indiana Fever. Alter said Freedom was deemed a threat when he stepped toward the court while waving his hands in the air and pointing at a player. Quote, he wasn't given a warning because certain threats don't get warnings, Alter said. He used an extreme example. When you shoot a gun at someone, you don't get a warning. Don't do that again. Your action doesn't deserve a warning. You take action, that becomes a threat, and you don't get a warning. Yeah, dumb comparison. What a stupid analogy. What a dumb comparison. Really dumb. Alter used the same example to argue that security does not always need to issue a warning before responding to conduct it considers threatening. Freedom nevertheless called the statement unacceptable. I mean, he needs to check himself, Freedom said. Alter announced Tuesday that the Sky had banned Freedom from future team games at Wintrust Arena. I guess they don't call it the United Center anymore. Alter said the ban could be reconsidered if Freedom proves the team's satisfaction that he can follow its rules without becoming a potential threat. Quote, they threw me out of the game.

0: Freedom said. They could have given me a warning and said, hey, next time we're going to throw you out. And I'm like, okay, sure, but I didn't do anything. I will still say I didn't do anything wrong. Freedom said he paid approximately $4,000 for the courtside seats and has requested a refund. The dispute centers around Freedom's movement during the third quarter's confrontation with Cloud, Natasha Cloud. Listen, we talked about this the other day. He has every right to cheer on Sophie Cunningham. The player shouldn't have said anything to him, but she did. Again, it's interesting. You can't really talk to the players when you go to these games, but they could talk to you, I guess. And the player wasn't like, yeah, leave the trans people alone. No, the player said, she's not going to sleep with you, about Sophie Cunningham. So I guess if you cheer on Sophie Cunningham, it's because you want to have relations with her. It's very strange to me, the way that this thing plays out. But he does make a step toward the court. You've got to be an honest person. And that's what he did. And he probably shouldn't have. Had he just stayed where he was in his courtside seats, even standing by his courtside seat with his arms out, cheering on Sophie Cunningham and responding to Natasha Cloud, I would be all day long, nope, you kicked him out for no reason. You take a step toward the court, yeah, that's a different thing. Now, was he ever on the court? I mean, that's another thing completely. Remember during the playoffs, during the finals, some idiot went on the court. Remember the same and took a picture with Wembanyama and somebody else?
1: Oh, yeah.
0: Might have been Carl Anthony Towns, might have been somebody else, I'm not sure.
1: Right,
0: but
1: right.
0: He goes out there, and that guy's banned forever. That's it. He can't ever come back. I mean, I get it. You're on the court. You're actually disrupting play. But if Cantor Freedom doesn't go on the court, I don't know. Does he make a threatening step towards the court? Is he a big, giant guy? Yes. All of those things. So I get why you feel threatened. I might even get why you kick him out of that game. But he's banned now from the arena? He's not banned because he took a step toward the court. He's banned because he dared stand up for women, and he's been taking the BS from teams like the one that Natasha Cloud is on. And again, the whole back and forth had nothing to do with trans sports, women's sports, locker rooms, WNBA, had nothing to do with that. It had to do with this stupid woman having a problem with somebody cheering on Sophie Cunningham. So if I go there and cheer on Natasha Cloud, that means I want to sleep with her? What are you, stupid? You must be stupid. We go to the Spurs games, we're like, go, Victor. You want to have a relationship? I don't get it. I'm confused.
2: Some people were trying to say that, I guess, what he did was this, that, and the other. And I saw somebody make a comparison to the way Spike Lee is at the games. And I guess there's been a time recently where I guess he wore something that was like pro-Palestine or something.
0: It was, yeah.
2: And they're saying he didn't get kicked out, but of course, I'm going to say Freedom, whatever, he got kicked out because he got too close to the court. That's what I'm going to say. But, I mean, Spike Lee's done that too. I could have sworn I've seen him step onto the court when he was arguing with Reggie Miller or with somebody else where he stepped past that line from where he was sitting in it, and he was sitting in the very front row. So, I mean, I could almost see that being an easier excuse to explain why he did step across that line because those seats are so close to the edge there. But I mean, if obviously he's not going to get banned in New York. But I mean, if nothing ever happens to him when he's doing any of these things, then why is this happening?
0: Well, it's a good comparison. I've seen Drake at games too, where he's in the front row seats, and he probably stepped on the court, nobody says boo. But when it comes to Spike Lee, it's a different thing, because Drake isn't out there doing a message. You're right. He was wearing Palestinian garb and pro-Palestine stuff, and he's in the front row. And you know damn well, during that game, he probably stepped under the court a little bit here and there. So here he is with a political message, sort of like XXXY, or sort of like, you know, woman, an adult female. It's a very good comparison. And Freedom doesn't step on the court, takes a step towards it. But like you said, you know, Spike Lee is almost on the court yelling at players half the time.
2: Could it be that he's so small that he doesn't pose
0: a threat?
2: Oh, come on.
0: Like, he's kind of tiny. That's
2: but
0: true.
2: I'm just saying, I mean, and then because you compare him to Enes Kanter Freedom and like him putting his arms out.
0: Right.
2: Like that looks much more, I guess, menacing than 5 foot, whatever. You know, Spike Lee is.
0: I mean, I get it. But
2: compared to the guys who are like so much bigger than him, so he's not going to look like he's going to hurt somebody.
0: I mean, Spike Lee is more than a foot shorter than he is Cantor Freedom. That's true. But nobody, did anybody really, let's be honest, anybody really think Freedom's going to like go punch a player or something? That's stupid. They didn't think that was going to happen. They found a reason to get rid of a guy that was making a good point, and they wanted to get him and his shirt out of there. So, I mean, yeah, again, it's a great comparison because Spike Lee did show up pro-Palestine, and he could just be on every camera shot the entire game, and it's not an issue. But freedom is an issue, which is kind of dumb. I just want to mention this quickly because this tells you everything you need to know about CNN. They put the F in news every time. Fake news CNN was eulogizing Dolly Parton or showing Dolly Parton past or had somebody on to talk about Dolly Parton and her legacy. And I don't even know if this is a woman that they used. They put this picture up. It's the one on the right, those of you who are watching. On the left is Dolly Parton. On the right is somebody pretending to be Dolly Parton. Which one do you think CNN used? This is being reported by TMZ. And you see there in this screenshot of CNN, there's some, I don't know the shows on CNN. I don't know who this host is. She's talking to somebody who is probably in Nashville talking about Dolly Parton. And they're showing a picture. Is that a dude, Polo, this picture?
2: I don't think so.
0: Okay, the story says the photo hit airwaves during Laura Coates Live about 12 hours after Dolly's family announced the iconic artist's death. So it wasn't like CNN was rushing to put together a TV package. CNN apologized for the mistake, telling the California Post in a statement, "We regret the error and apologize to the Parton family." I'm showing a clearer shot of it. Dolly Parton's on the left. Fake Dolly Parton is on the right. And if you have a brain, it's clear. It's not even close. I mean, facially, to me, it's not even close.
2: So I'm wondering, because it looks like she was at a movie premiere, and I've seen the movie, and I'm wondering if she played Dolly Parton in that movie, and that's why she's dressed that way.
0: They're just calling her a Las Vegas impersonator. They're not calling her an actress, so I don't think so.
2: Okay.
0: But, I mean, hey, come on, Paul. You're not the biggest Dolly Parton fan on the planet. I mean, I'm not either. We liked her plenty. She's great. But you'd be able to tell, right? I mean, immediately.
2: Yes.
0: Sam, any questions?
1: Yeah, no question here. That's pretty bad.
0: That's just really, really stupid. And what it reminds me of, and you can look this, Sam, you can look this up. This legitimately happened, and it might have been a television station in New York specifically. When Frank Sinatra Jr. died, remember this, Polo? They put up a picture of Joe Piscopo pretending to be Frank Sinatra from, like, Saturday Night Live. I kid you not.
2: Wow.
0: Sam, look that up. When Frank Sinatra Jr. died, some TV station used a picture of Joe Piscopo impersonating Frank Sinatra. I mean,
2: you know, it's funny because, like, CNN's doing this stuff on accident, I guess. But I have friends on Facebook that are purposely doing that kind of stuff all the time. When somebody passes away, they're like, rest in peace, so-and-so, when they use, like, the wrong picture.
0: You know why, right?
2: Why?
0: Because the more comments you get, the more activity you get, the more views you get, the more virality you get.
2: Congratulations, CNN.
0: You're doing it on purpose because somebody like me used to see that and go, idiot.
2: Right.
0: That's really, you know, Heather Locklear. You know what I mean? And they're like, oh, I got a comment. I got a click. I got engagement. It's all about engagement farming.
2: Well, there you go.
0: Me.
2: Maybe that's what we need to do for the show.
0: Sam, are you finding that where they use Joe Piscopo's picture?
1: Yeah, that's pretty bad.
0: I mean, it's not even close. My God, can you people not... And how do you trust them at all?
2: Can you imagine if they use the picture of Eddie Murphy as Stevie Wonder and Stevie Wonder sends his regards or something?
0: I mean, they don't put it past them. They're not even trying anymore. It's like they're not even trying. In fact, my body cam video for tomorrow, and I didn't even mean to promote this. Do you guys know who Kai Cenat is?
2: I've heard of him, yeah.
0: You know who that is, Sam?
1: The streamer?
0: 27 million followers on his stream.
1: Yeah.
0: I mean, this guy, he had some event in Arkansas. He calls it Streamer University. And a bunch of idiots showed up and ended up getting arrested. And you know why they went? There was a pair, two guys, a couple of friends. They drove from Toronto, Canada, 27 hours to Arkansas to, like, crash this party that Kai Cenat was putting on. That's how much people care about engagement. Do I want views? Yes, but I try to give you something that's worth your view. Am I going to lie to you to get you to click it or stay there or comment? No. But it's become such a big thing to have X number of followers and X number of clicks and X number of views. They're not even trying anymore. I'm like, I'm still trying to do it the traditional way. Like, I'm going to offer you a really good interview if you click here. I'm going to offer you something that's interesting if you click here. And if you think it's interesting, you come back and click on the next one. But people legitimately will do what Polo said. You know, when Bob Saget died, they put pictures of Jerry Seinfeld up just to see who would click it to say, that's not Jerry Seinfeld, but that's not Bob Saget, it's Jerry Seinfeld. Now, I don't think CNN did this to get the clip.

0: clicks. I'm sure they got a lot of people complain and click and engage. And guess what? That means more banner ads. It means more advertising revenue. The whole thing sucks. Can we get back to just telling the truth? But if you're the producer in New York, and you're producing that very small piece about Frank Sinatra Jr. dying, and you show Joe Piscopo, should you keep your job, Sam, do you think?
1: No, that's pretty egregious.
0: What do you think, Paul? Should you keep your job if you put a Dolly Parton impersonator up when Dolly Parton dies?
2: I mean, I'd like for them to show their sources.
0: I mean, the source is, I was in Las Vegas and drunk and I thought it was Dolly. You know, at the end of the day, you have one job. And we say this all the time. The Chiron will come up, and Sam, your mother sees this before anybody else. If something's misspelled, you know, we'll all say you had one job.
1: Right.
0: How do you keep your job if you can't, like, spell the word news? Okay, we all have typos. Look it over. There's one famous one, and I believe this was one of the TV stations in Los Angeles. You can look this up. I'm not going to read it on the air because literally it's a bunch of profanity. When a plane went down somewhere, they listed the four pilots on the plane on a Chiron, on a CG for the screen, and the names were all, if you said them, the names all said something profane, nasty, or like really, you couldn't say it on TV. And the anchors are just reading it like a bunch of idiots. Just reading this stuff. And somebody believed something they saw online, did not say out loud what the people's names were, that if you said it out loud, it was like really the most profane thing you can think about sex and everything else, and they just put it on the air. That person should be fired. It's that simple. We all make mistakes, but you have every chance to fix that before it goes to the air.
2: I see those things all the time when they're doing, like, birthday shout-outs or whatever, and somebody didn't read it beforehand, so then they're reading it, and they're like, oh, you're like, happy birthday to bend over or whatever, and it's just like, oh,
0: it's so
2: God.
0: Stupid. I mean, all you have to do is say it out loud, people. And again, we all make mistakes, but this is, you're setting up the show for 8 hours, and you put the show on the air, and that's what you do? 888-941-PAGS, 888-941-7247, joepags.com. Should these people be fired for making such a stupid mistake about the wrong picture with Dolly Parton or Frank Sinatra Jr. or whatever? And do you think Ennis Cantor Freedom has a case to sue the owner of the Chicago Sky, who banned him but might lift the ban? And the whole thing's ridiculous. You know what else is ridiculous? Segue. The fact that data brokers can steal your information, put it together, gather it up, sell it to the top bidder, and make a bunch of money. They're making a profit on you, your existence, your name, social security number, your phone number, your email address, your actual physical address of your house. They go back decades. They've got stuff stacked up on you and your family forever. And there's not a whole lot you can do about it. Like, if you ever get a spam phone call and you answer, which you shouldn't be answering, but if you answer it and they say, ah, this is me, Bob, and you can tell they're, like, from India, you should say this, take me off your list and hang up. 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Back after this.

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2: We're Sheriff Pinal County, Arizona, running for U.S. Representative. District 5, Republican, great state of Arizona. He comes on. We talk a lot about body cam videos. Talk a lot about what police do on these traffic stops and when they have contact with the public. And these channels are going nuts. A lot of you probably watch them. I watch his uploads every day. He is uploading one video every day, every morning, 6 a.m. Pacific time. It's 9 a.m. Eastern time. I've been uploading a video a day at 9 a.m. Central time, so 10 a.m. Eastern time and 7 a.m. on the West Coast. And people are just very, very just glued to these things. And you watch it because it's unfolding dramatically. And a lot of times, you know, he'll say, if this guy were a deputy of mine, I would have him do this, that, and the other. So he'll be critical of the police as well. But people get pulled over. I know my rights. And I don't have to get out of the car. I don't have to roll the window down. I don't have to do this. I don't have to do that. And they don't really know what they're talking about. So these are all very interesting. We talk about it at length with Mark coming up. Quickly, Marty, quickly, he's got to be fast. Come on.
3: Hi. They can't even get military rank correct on the news. Lieutenant Colonel Alan West. He's not in the Air Force, never was in the Air Force as far as I know. He's Army, and they never even abbreviate correctly. That's my gripe as a military wife.
2: Listen, Marty, we love the military, and you're right. Calling somebody a lieutenant colonel in the Air Force when they're in the Army is actually an insult to the person who did the Army. I know there's some infighting between different military branches and so on, but I remember having Lieutenant Colonel Jeffrey Atticott on the first time, and I said, do I call you Lieutenant Colonel? He said, no, you call me Colonel, but I am a Lieutenant Colonel. So you have to learn what it is, and if you're reporting the news, you want to be somebody who's reliable, you should probably know exactly how it goes. 888-941-PAGS, 888-941-7247, JoePags.com. Mark Lamb next.
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3: 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He has Rademeyer sarcoma, a soft tissue cancer. 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

0: were studies done a long time ago, and psychologists did this, that if there's an accident on a highway, we slow down, we rubberneck, we look. But the answer was we were watching to make sure, like, internally that they were okay. Like, we as human beings were humane, and we're like, I hope everybody's okay. That's why they slowed down. And we probably also say, thank God it wasn't me that was involved in that. I bring that up with my friend Mark Lamb, of course, congressional candidate. He's the nominee for the Republicans for Arizona 5. Hopefully you'll vote for him, SheriffLamb.com. Go there and take care of it. But I bring Sheriff Lamb on for the simple reason that he's got one of the top channels on the planet when it comes to watching police activity, watching body cam video. Mark, how are you? Good to see you.
1: I'm doing good, Joe, and thank you for having me on as usual.
0: Well, you're very welcome. So you actually inspired me to start my own channel, which isn't going to do anything for a while, but it's a slow roll. I get it. But you're a guy who comes from authority. Few things going for you. Number one, you're a great sheriff. I mean, people in Pinal County would still have you if they could. Not that the guy's doing it now is bad, but you were just great for that county. You're a recognizable face. You're on live PD, and you've done a lot of video for a long time. And you're a guy that just loves the country. You're like an all-American guy, American sheriff. I mean, that's who you are. Is that why you think your body cam channel has taken off like it is, or is there something more to it that body cam itself is going to work anyway, and then the fact that you've got all this experience and all the people know your face, that adds to it? What do you think it is that's making it go nuts like this?
1: Well, you know, it's a combination of all those things. For anybody who wants to go check out the channel, it's on YouTube, at Real American Sheriff is my handle. We as human beings, we're interested in what's going on out there. The average American or the average person is not going to see a dead body. They're not going to see a shooting. They're not going to see, you know, the tragedy that is accidents sometimes. This is why they're so interested in it, because it's the common person's not going to see that stuff. Police, we see that stuff every day. So now you see these body cams. And the body cams were originally designed to monitor police, but instead, right, what we're seeing now is that citizens are getting a chance to see the work that the police do, which in most cases I think is really good work, but they're also getting a chance to see how badly people behave sometimes. Yes. And it's a train wreck, Joe. They can't look away. And I think that's why people like to come to channels like mine, Midwest Safety. That's actually a body cam channel where they're going, right, and they're doing the records requests and they're putting the video together. And there's a lot of other great channels. And they're growing like crazy. Some of these channels are far outgrowing mine. But I'm just grateful for all the support that people have given my channel.
0: At Real American Sheriff over on YouTube, I urge you to go and check it out. He does an amazing job. You drop a video every morning at 6 a.m., right?

0: That's right, clockwork. So it's going to be 9 a.m. East Coast time, 6 a.m. Arizona Pacific time, but clockwork. Every day, people like to wake up, drink their coffee, watch one of our videos, get a good laugh. But also what I do, Joe, is different is I break it down from a police perspective and I break it down from an administrator perspective a lot of times. And this way somebody watching is going to see, oh, that's why the police did that. Or I can put a little humor into it and say what all of us are thinking. And so we have a lot of fun with it. And I think a lot of people like to, they're tuning into a lot of body cam footage.
1: I watched one recently, and I'm sure you remember this one. This guy gets out of a car, drops his bag, and takes off like Forrest Gump. He literally looks like he's running like Forrest Gump. And I mean, just gone down the road. There's another one where a woman, tell me about this, because you've helped people change their tires on the side of the road. Cop stops, helps her change her tire. She takes off. Wait, Mark, what am I missing? Do you guys face idiots like this every day that you have no idea why they're doing what they're doing, but the job is to figure it out? I mean, this cop literally didn't have to stop and help her. Could have called AAA, could have said, call it, a tow yard if you want. But he stopped. Let me help you. Where's your lug? This is the wrong lug. Let me get mine. Blah, blah, blah. He finishes. And then she says, I'm out of here. I mean, is that abnormal, do you think?
0: So as soon as he starts to finish the tire, he's almost done.
1: Right.
0: And she says, thank you. And he's like, well, we're not done yet. Unfortunately, you have a warrant. He finds this out in the process of calling out and saying, hey, I'll be out with this vehicle, which is standard procedure. They come back and say, hey, that person has a warrant. So now she gets a little skittish. And while he's dealing with her, she runs back to the car. It's still on the jack.
1: Unbelievable.
0: And she jumps in and drives off. After this trooper had just fixed her tire. Now, look, you're not going to get away from this trooper. He catches her, and she made her life exponentially worse by just not listening to police commands. And she made some really bad decisions and probably going to spend some time in prison because of it.
1: People who are anti-cop

0: have been simple. She would have gone to jail. Most states have a bond system where if you pay the bond for whatever you owed the court, then they'll just let you out. The worst case scenario is you sit in there until the judge sees you either that afternoon or the next morning, but you're going to see a judge within 24 hours, and the judge is going to release you then and give you another court date. But instead, she goes out and commits multiple felonies and makes her situation much worse. Now, the average, you're right, some of these anti-police people are going to look at it and go, oh, man, he's just trying to ruin her day.
1: Right.
0: Look, folks, if they have a warrant, there's nothing we can do about it. The court has ordered that they need to be seen, and we're calling out for safety purposes, saying I'm out with this vehicle in case something bad happens. That's why we do it. And so that particular case, I want to say one more thing about the people who are sometimes anti-police. This is why I do these videos, Joe, because I break it down in a way that they start to understand why we did it, why we may have made that stop, why that particular license plate lamp or not failure to use your turn signal, the police hunch kind of leads them to something.
1: Right.
0: I got a message the other day from a guy who said, hey, look, I was very anti-police. I started watching your videos and you really opened my eyes. And for the first time, I actually said hello and had a level of respect to an officer I saw out in public the other day, and he goes, I almost shocked myself with my approach to it. He goes, but that was your videos that have really changed my mindset and how I view police. And so if that's what I can do and help people maybe get a laugh, but at the same time educate some people and hopefully dispel some of that anti-police rhetoric, this is why I do it.
1: And by the way, you said it was 457,000. It's 498,000 now over at Real American Sheriff. Go and follow him now on YouTube. Let's get him over 500,000 today. I want to see 2,000 more followers today at Real American Sheriff. These are incredible videos. What I also notice is you're not afraid to say they did something wrong. You're not afraid to say, put her in handcuffs. What are you waiting for? Why are you letting them go back to the car? So that's where the administrator stuff comes in, right? You're the sheriff. You're the overseer. You see a deputy do something that isn't really by the book, and you wonder why, and you're not afraid to say that. I think that gives you more credibility, too. You're not somebody who's an apologist for police all the time.
0: No. Look, we're in the business of bad optics. When we show up, it's because things have become untenable. And so we have to actually come in and restore balance and order to whatever chaos there is. And a traffic stop, most of the time, these people escalate it into a chaotic situation. And so it doesn't always look good. There are tactics that I think police, because they're nervous about how the administration may view it, or they're afraid they might get in trouble, they're not aggressive enough oftentimes. And now after watching so many videos, I would say that the one thing I see that is common, and this is where people tend to get hurt, is when you're not aggressive enough in the beginning. Look, you're not going to hurt somebody. Take control of it. Put them in handcuffs. You can always take the handcuffs off. The longer you go without putting handcuffs on in a bad situation where people get into a fight or flight mode and they start looking at all their options and they start saying, maybe I fight, maybe I leave, run.
1: Right.
0: We want to stop that from the get-go. And there are police tactics that I think they could do a lot better of using. But these guys are under the microscope, and you can see it in the way they do their job. And so I'm also trying to tell police officers, look, do the job. It's important that you go home to your family at the end of your shift.
1: It is Sheriff Mark Lamb. He's running for Congress. He's District 5 Republican, great state of Arizona. SheriffLamb.com is the main website. What is the website for the campaign? Is it the same?
0: MarkLamb.us. MarkLamb.us. But SheriffLamb.com will also get you there. I'm running for CD5 out in Arizona. That's the East Valley of Arizona. We've had a really great representative there. He's running for governor in Arizona. Yep. I'm running to replace him. And look, I'm running against another socialist, somebody who's pushing, you know, health care for everybody that we all pay for. Hardworking Americans are expected to put the bill for it. They're pushing anti-family agenda, you know, abortion. They're pushing a lot of other things that the socialist agenda in this country is pushing. I'm facing somebody right here in Arizona that is cut from that same socialist cloth. So please come out and support. We cannot afford to go down that path.
1: MarkLamb.us. I want to get a full throated into your candidacy in a minute, but I can't get off a body cam yet. I watched one last night, and the officer asked for permission to search the vehicle, and you stopped the video and you said, I'm law enforcement. I did this for a living for a long time. But as an American citizen, you have your rights, and you should say no. If you have nothing in the car, because I think the cop said, do you have anything?

0: the car I need to know about? And she was like, I don't know. And you're like, okay, when you're looking away and you're looking down and you're closing your eyes, and then you looked at the camera and you said, if you ask me if I have marijuana in the car, I'm going to say, no, I don't have any marijuana in the car. Can I search? No, you can't. I've got a Fourth Amendment right. You really are a constitutional guy. I've seen you, and I think I've seen Frank do the same thing. Well, you say, do you have any weapons in the car? My answer would be yes. You know that I carry. I love the Second Amendment. And when the person says no, I know that Frank has said this. I'm not sure if you have. You probably have. But he says, why not? You know what I mean? But you should. That's your constitutional right. Do you have to balance that as the sheriff between your constitutional rights and what you're trying to get done as law enforcement?
1: Well, the balance is always going to wait to the Constitution.
0: Yes, good.
1: You know, when our guys graduate from the academy, we give them a pocket constitution. We say, this is your guide. The laws that they pass outside of that, we try to follow those as well. But ultimately, if you ever have a question or if you're ever concerned about whether you're doing the right thing, err on the side of the Constitution. We need to protect people's freedoms. And that's why when I do these videos, look, if the cops want to search your house without a search warrant, the answer is no.
0: Right.
1: If they want to search your vehicle without a search warrant, the answer is no. They can bring a canine or they can get a search warrant.
0: Yes.
1: It's not that you're hiding anything. It's that your constitutional right, and I'm a big believer in exercising that. Now, if you ask me, do I have drugs in the car? Hell no. No, I don't have good
0: right.
1: drugs in the car.
0: Right.
1: I don't go, no, none of that.
0: Ignore the 100 pounds of fentanyl in the back. Right. I mean, you know, these people get telltale signs that regular folks like me might not see. And then you talked about this a minute ago. You will pull somebody over for a tag light out. But generally speaking, because of your knowledge and your experience, you're also pulling them over because it's 3 o'clock in the morning on a certain stretch of highway where drug traffickers might be traveling. So word to the wise, and I think you've said this before, and if you haven't, I apologize. I think you have, though. If you're riding dirty, don't break any other laws, or else you're going to get caught. If it's a tag light that's out, if it's a brake light that isn't as bright as it should be, if you cross lanes without putting a blinker on, you're going to get stopped if you're in that other suspicious area of the law. I mean, that's the way it works, right?
1: Absolutely. Look, there's the other, I did a video the other day where this cop's at a gas station and he sees this car that looks suspicious.
0: Saw that.
1: An older, a 40-year-old guy with a teenager. And it looks funny and they're G-riding. So they're kicked back in their seats, trying to kind of hide from the police, acting suspicious. So he follows them and he pulls them over for going 3 miles per hour over the speed limit.
0: Right.
1: Now the average person's going to go, that's Mickey Mouse. He shouldn't have done that. But the reality was the speed limit is 25. If you're going 28, the police can pull you over for that. So he pulls him over, and indeed, he was with a girl that was 15 years old who had been listed as a runaway or as a missing juvenile. And that wouldn't have been caught if that guy didn't go off of his hunch and pull somebody over for a traffic violation, whether you think it was silly or not. And some of the best cases I've ever got, some of the most drugs I've gotten, have been because of a silly thing like a license plate lamp out or not using your blinker or going 3 miles per hour of the speed limit. We as police, we do this job a lot. Let us work those hunches because a lot of times we're right.
0: At Real American Sheriff, go get him over 500,000 right now. I want this man to have over 500,000. It's going to be 1 million soon. The channel's taking off like crazy. It is in my feed constantly because I can't get enough of it. Let me ask you this, Mark. Was there something that happened in the past 5, 10, 15 years in law enforcement where people started to be so acrimonious when you pull them over? Now, I'm not patting myself on the back, but I've got a heavy right foot, and I've got sports cars, and I go too fast sometimes. But when I get pulled over, I'm at 10-2. My window's down. My inside light is on. I'm showing that I'm not a threat whatsoever. I'm asking how the cop is doing that day. How are you? How have you been? Good day? Long day? People treating you right? And more times than not, even though I go too fast, I'm going to get, hey, man, slow down. Here's a warning. Hey, take care. You guys have discretion. But for some reason, especially like the millennials and Gen Z, when they get pulled over, I know my rights. I'm not rolling my window down more than this. You can't tell me to get out of the car. They don't know the case law. They don't know at all what the Supreme Court has said. All they think is that if I say I know my rights, then they're going to somehow get away with it. Or you're going to say, or they say, give me your supervisor, badge and name and badge number. Sure. Mark, when did that start happening? Is that recent?
1: Well, it started happening because of social media, Joe, because everybody's watching each other's videos and they all think they're shade tree lawyers now,
0: right.
1: You know, that they know the law better than the police or that they understand the Constitution. The other thing that we ran into is politicians who have been talking about defunding police and talking about abolishing ICE and so many other ridiculous concepts. That

0: doesn't help when people are, when we're interacting with people on the streets of America. And so I think the politicians have some blame in this. I think the media, the mainstream media, has some blame in this. And I also think social media and the things that people post, the misinformation and leading people down the wrong path, also does it. The other issue is the courts are not holding people accountable. And when you do, and this, so they have bad behavior, they run from the cops, they do horrible things, they kick us, they fight us, and then you have a judge or a prosecutor throw out the charges, yeah. Or you have a judge that doesn't even hold them accountable. And of course, that only emboldens that bad behavior as well. So it's a lot of factors, Joe, but in the end, it's so simple. If you just pull over and say, yes, sir, no, sir, here's my license, the worst you're going to get is probably a ticket. If you have a warrant, you're going to go to jail for the night. That's it. And you go on with life. But the majority of these people, because of their bad attitudes, they tend to make these situations much worse. And it's not that we're doing it because of their bad attitude. Their bad attitude leads them to make really poor decisions, which ultimately violate more laws.
1: That's it for part one of my special interview with Sheriff Mark Lamb, running for District 5, Republican, great state of Arizona. Part two next hour on the Joe Pag Show. Stay here.
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0: Did you hear that? 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
2: 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It's all Super Talk.
3: Part two of that, you will get both parts. Make sure that you stick around for that. We'll put the whole thing up on YouTube eventually, but you're going to get both parts right here on this program today. The body cam stuff is so interesting to me because it really is like rubbernecking on a highway. But you get to actually see from the cop's perspective, and we do get into it a little bit, where the sheriff says originally this was supposed to catch cops doing things badly. Well, now it really exonerates cops more than anything else. And he's working on getting his own, you know, Freedom of Information Act request and doing his own body cam from the beginning, from the inception. And he really did. He instigated me going and getting this in a very good way, in a very positive way. He was the reason why I started Joe Pags Body Cam over on YouTube. Again, at J-O-E-P-A-G-S Body Cam. Just see a regular dude at like 2 o'clock in the morning breaking down some body cam video. And I think that you'll get a lot out of what I'm doing because I've interviewed people from the law enforcement arena. Certainly legislative arena, certainly the presidential arena, the top lawyers in the country. So I think I've got a pretty decent perspective on that also as a former news anchor and a talk show host. All right, keep it here. Another big hour coming your way, including part two.
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9: Another ruling on mail-in voting. I'm Ted Lindner, Fox News. A federal judge Thursday evening halting, at least for now, attempts to implement President Trump's executive order limiting mail-in voting. The move stalled the directive for a second time about a week before the first mail-in ballots are due to be sent out for the approaching midterm elections in November. U.S. District Court Judge Indira Talwani placing a 14-day hold on the government implementing the order in a case that could be headed back to the Supreme Court. The High Court Monday overturned an earlier ruling.

0: hers that had blocked the order from taking effect. Jury deliberations going to continue into another day in Lindsey Clancy's Massachusetts triple murder trial.
1: A jury of 9 women and 3 men will determine Lindsey Clancy's fate after 22 days of emotional witness testimony. The 36-year-old who killed her 3 young kids, ages 5, 3, and 8 months in 2023, has pleaded not guilty to 3 counts of first-degree murder. Clancy, who did not testify in her defense, admits to strangling the children before throwing herself from a second-floor window in a suicide attempt. But the defense argues she was experiencing postpartum psychosis and should not be held criminally responsible. Her attorney telling the court she lived for her kids. Prosecutors allege the killings were premeditated, calling Clancy a functioning mom who knew right and wrong. Kristen Goodwin, Fox News.
0: Clancy faces life in prison if convicted of first-degree murder. President Trump continues to insist that the Strait of Hormuz is open as the conflict with Iran continues to drag on.
2: The Strait is open. We're taking a lot of boats. Millions and millions of barrels of oil are coming out of the Strait every day. Other countries recognize that. Every once in a while, they shoot some, they put some shots at.
0: Before the conflict, about 20% of the world's oil passed through the busy waterway. 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
0: After deadly flooding swept through Nepal Wednesday, there's concern more devastation's on the way. Fox's Jeff Paul.
6: Both Nepal and China are warning newly formed lakes could soon burst. And with so many still missing, there are fears the death toll will only keep rising. Rescue teams have reportedly found bodies hundreds of miles downstream from the most devastated areas. And for those who have missing family members, well, they are just desperate for any news. Many roads right now are buried in mud and debris, and dozens of bridges have been literally ripped apart. That's all the complicating recovery efforts, where sometimes the only way to get help in is by helicopter. Well, Nepal's army says they have rescued more than 100 people and counting by chopper. Now, Tibet's spiritual leader, the Dalai Lama, is offering condolences by those impacted by the flooding.
0: Over 90 Americans are missing, 3 rescued Wednesday, more than 1,400 people missing in total, and at least 469 are dead. 2 of the world's most polarizing social media influencers are challenging a legal effort to ship them off to the UK. Fox's Tom Rigotti with more.
7: Andrew and Tristan Tate are challenging their extradition to the UK to face rape and sex trafficking charges. The Tates were in a Miami courtroom Thursday. Their lawyers argue the brothers have proven they won't flee by complying with restrictions in a separate case. Federal prosecutors have urged the court to keep the Tate in custody, citing the brothers' claims of having multiple passports and a wealthy lifestyle. The Tates say they exaggerated claims of wealth to boost their social media personas. A judge has not ruled on whether they should remain in jail. Tom Rigotti, Fox News.
0: And Newark-bound United Airlines flight makes an emergency landing in Las Vegas. A New Jersey-bound United Airlines flight was forced to make that emergency landing in Nevada Thursday after reports of an engine issue. United Airlines Flight 1403 departed LAX before landing safely at the Harry Reid International Airport around 7 a.m. There were 176 passengers, 7 crew members on that plane. I'm Ted Lindner. This is Fox News.

0: Lindner. This is Fox News.
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0: From the heartland of America and the gateway to the West, good morning, good evening, wherever you may be across the nation, around the world. I'm George Norrie, and this is Coast to Coast AM. Later tonight, investigative reporter Cheryl Jones on underwater mysteries, followed by your calls. Here's what's happening. A second commercial tanker in the Strait of Hormuz was struck with a projectile, causing a fire which has since been extinguished. And the USS Theodore Roosevelt Carrier Strike Group is expected to deploy in the Middle East in coming weeks for a deployment lasting at least, they say, 7 months. And the Iranian parliamentary speaker, Mohammad Ghalib, said Iran will defeat the U.S. in an all-out economic war in his remarks to his government. Tom Danheiser has more on what happened today. Tommy?
1: Well, George, Qatar's foreign minister and prime minister have met with Iran's president Pezeshkian and parliament speaker Ghalibaf, discussing ongoing efforts of de-escalation in the region. Iran's security chief, Mohsen Rezaei, has said his country is preparing a list of conditions to present to the U.S. to reopen the Strait of Hormuz. Iran has also threatened to target U.S. economic interest in the maritime blockade against country revenues. Rezaei stated that they will target U.S. economic interests fully and with intensity and force. He has also called for an end to the war and military operations in Lebanon, Gaza, and Syria, warning that prolonged instability in one part of the region could have wider consequences. And as the war drags on, global energy markets remain volatile, with Brent crude hovering around $87 a barrel compared to pre-war levels of $72. George, we'll keep looking at this one.
0: All right, thank you, Tom. Fears are mounting that Russia could be considering using nuclear weapons in Ukraine as strikes between the two countries continue. Sources close to the Kremlin said that Vladimir Putin, on a new escalation after peace talks have reached a dead end, is on fire. Russia is continuing to experience mounting unprecedented attacks on oil and gas infrastructure, ports, and military sites, and Russia would likely choose to use tactical nuke weapons, which are much less powerful than the bombs used on Hiroshima and Nagasaki in Japan at the end of World War II. The catastrophic floods in Nepal, which have killed 150 people and 1,300 people now missing, now estimated to have killed hundreds more likely triggered by a massive glacier collapse and debris flow that registered as a magnitude 5.2 landslide. It is a true disaster out there. Frozen blueberries are the latest food to join the summer's slew of recalls. The Food and Drug Administration upgraded its warning against consuming certain frozen blueberries for potential E. coli contamination. Recent outbreaks of salmonella linked to jalapenos and cyclosporus linked to iceberg lettuce continue to affect thousands of Americans as well. Here's our food safety coach, Jeff Nelkin. Now, blueberries, Jeff, is anything sacred?
2: Not at this point. 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
1: All right, thank you, Jeff. 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The FDA has approved Revolutionary Medicines' groundbreaking pancreatic cancer drug after it was shown to double the survival rate of patients with advanced disease in a large trial, offering new hope to those with that deadly cancer. The once-daily pill was approved for metastatic pancreatic cancer in patients who have received prior treatment or cannot receive combination of chemotherapy. The drug is designed to block several forms of the protein, which helps drive tumor growth in many pancreatic cancers. This could be a great breakthrough. Tonight, the full Sturgeon Moon will slip into Earth's shadow in minutes, creating a stunning, almost blood moon, as up to 96.2% of the lunar surface disappears under the darkest part of our planet's shadow for a lunar eclipse. How fantastic is that? Well, this Tuesday, Kevin Randall was our guest talking about his new book, UFO Sightings and Alien Visitations, and he's here with his weekly report on what's going on in the skies. Hello, Kevin, and thank you. You did a great job for us Tuesday.
2: Oh, thank you, George. I appreciated the opportunity to brag on my book, so we can go from there, I guess.
1: You deserve it.
2: Thank you, sir. We've talked about older sightings that have been overlooked but turned out to be quite interesting. And as I have mentioned, during the flap of 1973, the year of the Hicks and Parker abduction, there were many good sightings that contained more than just one chain of evidence and were often reported by more than one witness, such as a case reported by Bill Rogers in his sightings. Rogers was an APRO field investigator involved in some of these early 1973 sightings. According to what Rogers said, he and his companions were driving around Lexington, Alabama in search of objects that had been reported for several days. Rogers wrote that he was near a garbage dump when he spotted a yellowish, orange, white light traveling slowly above the tree. He stopped the car and they got out with his two partners. Through binoculars, they watched the object for about 2.5 minutes. Rogers said that it had a strange shape, something between a sphere and an egg. They all thought it looked as if it was going to land nearby. They got back in the car, headed toward the UFO, when one of them said, and I quote, "Look at that thing," end quote. Again, Rogers stopped the car. By the time they got out, the UFO disappeared behind a hill, but they could still see the glow from it. It wasn't long before the UFO appeared, and their Geiger counter began to click rapidly. The UFO then dipped back behind the hill, and the Geiger counter fell silent. As the UFO reappeared and the Geiger counter began to rattle, Rogers flashed a light at the object. The UFO dipped back down, and the Geiger counter fell silent. This went on 5 times, and on the 5th, the glow disappeared. They tried to drive to the site, but there were no roads in the area, and they were unable to find the UFO or any physical evidence of his passing. I'll note here that there were 3 witnesses who watched the UFO through binoculars, and it was in sight long enough that they were able to get a good look at it, not to mention the reaction of the Geiger counter. Rogers made a second sighting on February 4th. He said he received a telephone call from someone he described as reliable, though he withheld the name in a report as it was published in the APRO Bulletin. The caller said that he and several others had followed a UFO for several miles. Rogers told the caller to keep watching and to let him know if anything changed. About 25 minutes later, the man called back to say that he was at Wheeler Dam. Rogers then talked with the lock attendant, who said that he had also seen something strange. Rogers then called the state police and got permission to speed to the site, which I found extraordinary, that the state police gave him permission to speed toward the location of a UFO event. He traveled at 80 to 90 miles an hour and arrived in about 10 to 15 minutes. While he was interviewing the witnesses, one of the men pointed to the other side of the river. There was a ball of light just above the trees. It traveled along those treetops until it reached the river. Rogers turned around at the dam and couldn't see the light. They watched for another 10 to 15 minutes, and then they saw the light rise from the water. It left the area at high speed. A security policeman who hadn't said he hadn't seen anything, thought it might have been a helicopter. Rogers pointed out that it had made no

0: noise, and it had been flying at treetop level. Rogers then called the FAA, but they had no records of a helicopter in the area at the time of the sighting. He also interviewed the Tennessee Valley Authority guard who had been on duty at the time and said there was no helicopters in the area. And that's the retro sighting for tonight, George.
1: All right, thank you, my friend. That's Kevin Randall. His book is called UFO Sightings and Alien Visitations. Up next, Morgana Ray back with us on Coast to Coast. 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

0: And welcome back to Coast, George Norrie with you, Morgana Ray back with us, a noted author and creator of the book Financial Alchemy, 12 Months of Magic and Manifestation, which is an approach to transforming people's relationships with money. For more than 32 years, she has coached thousands of people, entrepreneurs, innovators, and leaders around the world, teaching them about the use of money and what it does for all of us. Morgana, welcome back.
1: Oh, it's so great to be back, George. Thank you for having me.
0: Just looking at your website yesterday and today, and you do a wonderful job. Good job.
1: Oh, thank you so much.
0: Financial Alchemy. What a great name. How'd you pick that?
1: Well, I went through my own experience of failing spectacularly with law of attraction and all the other modalities that were out there. And I found for myself what was missing is using the painful, leaden human experiences that we actually have and turning that into the result that we want, turning lead into gold instead of skipping over our difficult experiences. We actually use them as leverage to get the spiritual and material gold on the other side.
0: Morgana, it's my impression that people are having a difficult time financially right about now with everything that's been going on. Grocery prices are up, gasoline prices have skyrocketed. Are you sensing that too?
1: Yeah, and I'm glad you brought that up because a lot of people blame themselves, and there are a lot of people out there who will reinforce that sort of shame and self-blame that they aren't doing better. And I really want to acknowledge that. I love that you brought up the news before we spoke. The stuff going on in Iran and Russia and the effect on prices

0: and healthcare and all that is not because you're vibing low. And positive thinking, really, it's very useful. I know we talk on the show all the time about how our consciousness affects our physical reality. And at the same time, the greatest thinkers in the world have been saying for thousands and thousands of years that it's not what happens to you that matters, it's what you do with it. So tough things are going to happen. That's just part of the design of life. And how do we use whatever comes our way for our personal empowerment and evolution to get the results and create the world we want to live in?
1: That's a good point. And are some people scared of their financial life?
0: Oh, gosh, yes. I think that most people are scared of finances, and it's not just money, because if we think about it, we made up money. We just, human beings invented it. But there's so much packed, so much meaning and power packed into money, our choices in life, how we're treated, our ability to live, shelter, food, healthcare. So it's loaded with all these extra feelings around, am I good enough? Is the world safe? Can I get what I need? Am I loved? Do I even belong here? All those extra feelings makes dealing with money much more dramatic than it actually has to be.
1: Well, again, I've talked about this on the program before, but I'll mention it again and get your thoughts on it. I have a very difficult time going past a homeless person or a panhandler and not giving them some amount of money, regardless of what it is. And I just can't seem to walk past that person without helping them. And I do get a kick out of their expression sometimes when I give them a little bit more than I should, just mm-hmm. to see how happy they are. But, you know, outside of drugs and alcohol, what got them in the situation they're in?
0: There are so many reasons. My best friend was a college professor for 20 years. And she was exposed to black mold in her classroom, and now she has such a sensitivity to mold and chemicals that she has been unhoused for a number of years because buildings make her sick. She's not a drug addict. She's not insane, but she has circumstances that are not her fault that she's dealing with. So I think that we can't just make a blanket judgment on people who are in difficult situations. Even the Hebrew Bible with the book of Job, where everybody was judging Job, where we know because we read the book that he was doing everything right. It wasn't his fault, and it was an unfair circumstance that he was in that everybody assumed was his fault. And what he got out of it was a spiritual enlightenment, and then he got even more than he had before. And that's all, honestly, I think every human journey is the money challenge, the health challenge. They're all portals. They're all spiritual teachers for our own growth and learning. And that doesn't make it okay while we're in it. So I'm so glad that you have that human connection with homeless people who are in who are suffering. And I think that that is a testament to you as a really, truly wealthy human being. I think that the only purpose, the real reason for having money is to serve love and to serve a healthy lifestyle and to serve legacy, to do good for others, to make the world a better place. That is wealth, and that's also, I think, what makes human beings happy.
1: And you know who did a great job with that? Dolly Parton.
0: Yes. I think that she is the patron saint. And I hope she is sainted because she just embodied such kindness and such generosity. A role model for us all.
1: You talk about your relationship with money is never really about money. Then what is it? What's it all about?
0: I'm so glad.

0: you ask that. I was starting to touch on that, where we get so weird about money because it represents so much more. It does. It represents love. Because what does money do? Money gives us shelter. Money tells us what we deserve, what we have access to, how people treat us, just like our parents. When we were children, they were our first relationship with money. They gave us shelter. They gave us food, clothing. They told us we were loved, or they didn't, just like money later on. So I have found, because I've worked with thousands of people, and they're usually really smart people who are doing all the right things. They've been reading the books. They've been taking the actions. They've been going to work. They've been doing the things, and they're still stuck, and it doesn't make sense. And I'm not just speaking about money. I'm speaking right now to anybody listening who you're pursuing this thing, and you're doing all the things, and you're not getting the result, and you don't understand why. And it has been my experience coaching thousands of people over 30 years that when we're in that situation, we are almost always unconsciously protecting ourselves from that very goal that we're trying to achieve, in this case, money. If it's not making sense, you aren't getting the money back that you should be getting from your effort. I've observed that in almost every case, we are unconsciously protecting ourselves from the money. And it's not something that would make sense, because money, we want it. It keeps us safe. It gives us all these great things. But it's what it represents, which is love. Am I lovable? Worth? Am I good enough? And safety? Is the world friendly and doesn't want me here? And all of our wounds around those three things will show up in money. And it will create money drama. Either we're pushing it away and we don't have any clue that we're doing it, or we're making bad decisions unconsciously, or we may have a lot of money and it's making us a target. And that becomes a reason to get rid of it too. So what we want to do is get really conscious of any unconscious motivation we have to push money away, because as soon as we get rid of the danger, once we find out what it is and we get rid of it, I've noticed there's a huge tendency for the money to come in and for the money to stay. And for that reason, I say that change happens at the speed of safety. As soon as it's safe, what we want can come in without any of our unconscious walls pushing it away.
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1: We'll take your calls next hour with Morgana Reyes. We talk about your financial life. Her book is called Financial Alchemy. And make sure you're part of the program. You know, there are lots of great talk show hosts in this country that devote their careers to the paranormal and the unusual. One of those hosts is Clyde Lewis. And Clyde has been battling health issues for the last several years, but he keeps fighting back. He's one heck of a guy. But folks like Clyde Lewis and myself, we're only as good as the people behind us. And there was an individual behind Clyde Lewis named Ron Patton who would tell us, Clyde is ill, can you help us out a little bit? And we would do whatever we can. Tom just picked up some sad news today, Tom.
2: Yeah, George, very sad news. Longtime Ground Zero with Clyde Lewis, executive producer Ron Patton has passed away. Now, for those of us who have listened to Ground Zero over the years, Ron Patton may have been primarily known as the man behind the scenes alongside Clyde, but so much more than that's very sad.
1: How did he succumb? 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
2: They're saying it was cancer.
1: That's rough. That's rough. Our condolences to Clyde and the family of Ron Patton. He was a great guy and very dedicated. Tom, take a moment, if you could, and tell us about the Paranormal Podcast Network. And thank you for the Ron Patton story.
2: 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The Paranormal Podcast Network, we'd like you to take a listen. 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We have one on the afterlife. We have a UFO show. 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

0: And welcome back, George Norrie, along with Morgana Ray, as we talk about financial alchemy. Morgana, you have talked about dealing with our monsters. What are those monsters?
1: Well, when we talk about money, it's all very abstract, and that isn't real. And human beings, we need to feel something real. And our relationship with money is like a relationship with a person. And for most of us, it's not a great relationship. So what I found works, because it feels real to human beings and it has a lot more energy, is if we take all the bad stuff, all the bad stuff that we feel about money and the scarcity and the rejection or the anxiety, and then we add on to it the other stuff, the stuff that makes us feel not loved, not wanted, not good enough, not safe. And if we were to personify all the stuff that we feel is wrong with life or the world and give it its own entity, that is the monster. And that's actually, that's the trick that makes this work. So this is where it's a good moment to really like tune in to what is the monster that we unconsciously protect ourselves. And I love working with money as a monster because it has its fingers in every area of our lives. But I've also worked with clients who had health issues or love blocks, and we, wherever the pain is, we make that the monster, and we make it real. It's like giving flesh to what doesn't work for you, because your unconscious can't tell the difference between a real person and an imaginary person. So it's a way of connecting our conscious awareness to what's already going on subconsciously. So that's the neuroscience of it. But there's also a spiritual component of when we're in our victim experience, which is a universal experience and should not be shamed, that has, it humbles us and it humanizes us so we can care about the person who's in a bad place. So I think these are sacred experiences, but they disempower us. And when we're able to take what doesn't work for us, what we don't want in our lives, and we can imagine it as this external entity that's not us, not our parents, not anybody real, then we can be spiritual warriors and reject the monster. And I have found that when we, and I'm saying myself, but also clients, when they slay the monster, that's when interesting things happen. Weeks ago, I got an email from a total stranger, and the subject line was, I slayed my money monster and got $19,000. That was the subject line from somebody I'd never met, and she bought my book 3 years ago. When I was, probably she heard me on this show, because I was on the show 3 years ago, started it, didn't complete the exercise. Did the exercise earlier this month, completed it, and overnight, money she had been pursuing for 15 years dropped into her bank account through the federal government. She had been chasing an ex-husband who owed her money, never got anywhere, got the judgments, didn't get the money, and then poof, the day after she slayed her money monster, it showed up. And this happens over and over again. So I think that there is both the, we change our relationship and our behavior consciously by making money safe, by getting rid of the monster and replacing it with this relationship with, I will call it money, but it's really relationship with life that is loving. And that expands us, that calms the reactive brain, and it relaxes the frontal lobe so that we make creative, life-affirming, wiser, more creative choices. And then there's that manifestation piece that is always amazing.

0: to meet after all these years and getting these messages almost every day where the universe responds. So making it a monster uncovers what isn't working and why it's not working in our financial life, but it also gives us something concrete that we can relate to and respond to that we don't get when we just talk about negative beliefs about money and thoughts and ideas mm-hmm. and abstract concepts.
1: Do we create these monsters or are they created for us?
0: I think both. I think that we inherit them. We're not hallucinating that people do some terrible things for money and that we don't want to be part of because we're not sociopaths. So we don't want to have anything to do with that. And these life experiences get internalized and they do show up in money. And we don't imagine that people treat you differently when they perceive you as having a different amount of money. So we human beings are meaning makers. And I think we get it culturally and experientially, but there's also something that is just so personal and unique to each one of us. Those vulnerable and tender parts of ourselves where we have our own most hidden thoughts of what's wrong with us and why we don't want to be here. If I were to get Freudian, I would say the monster is what he would call the death wish. And for that reason, we have to choose to annihilate it and choose ourselves. And that's when things shift.
1: But you're not saying money is evil, are you?
0: No. It's, and when we believe money is evil, it's like feeding the monster because then we need to protect ourselves from it and we don't want it in our lives. And if money's not wanted, then money will just accommodate you and go, oh, okay, and leave if we're going to look at it as a relationship. Also, I have a friend in the UK who took a class in Aramaic, which was the original language of the Hebrew Bible where we get the phrase money is the root of all evil. And she says that that wasn't what it originally said. It originally said that worshiping money will cause you problems. And I would say, yes, of course, because we don't worship false idols. We don't, if we make money a god, that's a problem. And that doesn't grow you spiritually. And I want getting into a right relationship with money, slaying the monster and choosing a relationship with money that shares your values, wants to save the world with you, loves you and sees you as you really are. The creative, resourceful, divine human being that you are when you are your best. That's the relationship with money that I want you to have. And that's when your circumstances change after that.
1: The subtitle of your book, of course, is called 12 Months of Magic and Manifestation. Tell me about that.
0: I created the book that I wanted for myself. So the first half of the book is financial alchemy, and it's the theory, it's the six steps, there's the transcript of a coaching demo, there's a lot of advice, and the second half of the book is a self-coaching system to easily keep you on track a couple minutes every day so that you get the actual results and you make it easier. So I combined my modality with my best coach tricks because I'm one of the early adopters in the coaching profession. I've mentored many of the biggest coaching names out there, and I just boiled it down to what I think are the easiest things that we can do, because if it's easy, you do it. And if you do it, then you get results.
1: Is money a blessing or a curse?
0: Both. Because it's life. It's when money is not life, but our relationship with money is a mirror of

0: our relationship with life. I had a client a couple decades ago who inherited tens of millions of dollars out of the blue, unexpectedly. Up until then, she had been an artist, kind of working hand to mouth, hustling, spiritual, loving lady. And then she inherited all this money. And in the following years, it ruined all of her relationships. She became the bank. She wanted to be a philanthropist and do good. And instead, it was ruining her friendships, ruining her romantic relationships. And that's how it became a monster for her. So when she put all the stuff that wasn't working and slayed her monster and had a new relationship with money, she had healthier boundaries, and she attracted a smoking hot Buddhism professor who loved her, and they've been together for over 20 years.
1: Couldn't she have kept her money situation private, though, just within herself and not broadcast it?
0: I suppose, but I think she was excited about what she could do with it. And she was also living with somebody for a long time, her live-in boyfriend of 15 years. When she inherited the money, that's not going to be a secret. Buying the nice house, that's not going to be a secret. And her boyfriend quit his job, said, "I'll never work again," and then left her and married somebody else. So when she came to me, her primary pain was the way money was getting in the way of love. So money pain isn't always scarcity. It's also when it destroys relationships, or you're making money doing things that make the world a bad place, or it's eating up all your time. Any of that is going to make money a monster.
1: The fact that he left her, what does that tell you?
0: That he didn't like the change in power dynamic. He wasn't the right person for her. So in a way, it was a blessing because it got rid of the wrong guy.
1: Might she have changed, though?
0: Not in my experience of her. When she is such a loving, fun, artsy person, that didn't change. But when people want something from you, and she would gladly loan large amounts of money for people to pursue their dreams, and this is what happened, is
1: they probably not expect it back, right?
0: Well, these friends started turning on her and bad-mouthing her so that they could feel good about their intention to not pay her back.
1: Wow.
0: And that was heartbreaking for her.
1: It disappointed her too, no doubt.
0: Well, yeah, and that became part of her monster. That money in its, what I call the money honey, this loving relationship, enhances love, enhances a quality lifestyle, and enhances doing good works in the world. And when it's doing something else, then it becomes a pain point. Then it becomes a monster that needs to be handled so that you don't have to get rid of it.
1: Financial Alchemy, 12 months of magic and manifestation. Tell me about the manifestation part of that.
0: Well, this is the fun and mysterious part of it, which is when you change your relationship with money, and now it's not a monster, but we still give it a human form, because then it's real to us. Then we can communicate with it. If I were to make money this handsome, romantic man who loves me, and we have conversations, I'm having a conversation with divine wisdom without any of my neurotic, Morgana, this, that, and the other stuff baggage. And when we start having these conversations and we're looking at our circumstances and we're talking to this money honey, what do I need to learn here? What should we do here? That's when wild things happen. You take different actions. My client Perry went from zero in her bank account, had to borrow money to hire me. Over the next 3 years, she made over $12 million.
1: Wow.
0: By having these constant conversations and making choices that affirmed her values, gave her courage to fight for what was right and put love first.
1: We're going to come back and take calls with Morgana Ray in just a moment on Coast to Coast. Share your money stories with us or just ask a question.
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3: Flood deaths continuing to rise. I'm Sue Guzman, Fox News. The death toll has now jumped to 469 in Nepal, and more than 1,400 are still missing after a wall of water and mud swept through communities along the Nepal-Tibet border.
4: Rescuers are reportedly finding bodies hundreds of miles downstream. More and more shocking video is coming in showing that wall of water sweeping away structures like bridges and obliterating entire villages and industrial sites. The landslide and flood seems to have been triggered by a glacier that collapsed. People had seconds to run. It's a tough task for rescuers. So many roads are buried. Heavy machinery digs through layers of mud and rubble. And there's actually the threat of more flooding. Nepal and China warned that newly formed lakes on either side of the border are rising and they could also burst.
3: Fox's Matt Finn, several dozen Americans said to be among the 1,400 still missing. The Trump administration's planned restrictions on mail-in ballots for the midterms is once again on hold.
5: For the second time, a federal judge in Massachusetts has blocked President Trump's executive order designed to limit mail-in voting. In a ruling Thursday night, Judge Indira Talwani established a 14-day hold on that executive order. Monday, the Supreme Court had lifted her original hold, determining the legal challenges filed against the executive order had been done so prematurely before the order's rules were established. The Postal Service now says it won't deliver mail-in ballots unless, as the executive order dictates, states provide a list of voters who should receive them and format the envelopes a certain way. In her latest ruling, Judge Talwani wrote, there's not enough time before the midterms to implement the changes the administration is seeking. Kevin Ureski, Fox News.
3: Tropical storms Carina and Lowell have formed in the Pacific Ocean and tropical storm Dolly in the Atlantic now. 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
3: With the U.S.-Canada trade war in full swing, President Trump has signed an executive order renaming one of the Great Lakes. Fox's Alexandria Hoff.
18: We have a Gulf and we have a lake. Now all we need is an ocean.
19: The U.S.-Canada trade standoff prompts a new revision for mapmakers. President Trump signing an executive order renaming Lake Ontario Lake America, effective immediately.
18: Canada's been ripping us off for a long time on trade.
19: Jointly owned by both nations, the White House argues the deepest parts of the lake's waters lie within United States territory.
3: Prime Minister Mark Carney says Canadians, though, will continue to call the body of water Lake Ontario. Lindsay Clancy's fate now in a Massachusetts jury's hands.
19: After weeks of emotional witness testimony, a jury of 9 women and 3 men will determine if Lindsay Clancy is guilty

0: three counts of first-degree murder. The 36-year-old admits to strangling her three young kids, ages 5, 3, and 8 months in 2023, before throwing herself from a second-floor window in a suicide attempt. But she's pleaded not guilty to the charges, with the defense arguing she was experiencing postpartum psychosis and should not be held criminally responsible. Clancy's attorney telling the court lousy medical care and over-medication made her condition worse. Prosecutors allege she planned the killings, arguing Clancy waited until her ex-husband left the home and that she knew right from wrong. Kristen Goodwin, Fox News.
1: Clancy faces life in prison without the possibility of parole. If convicted of first-degree murder, she'll be sent to a state psychiatric hospital if found not criminally responsible. And a passenger jet and Marine One departed simultaneously near Reagan National Airport earlier this month after air traffic controllers missed standard departure warnings for the helicopter. And a backup communication plan between controllers and presidential pilots, we're learning, also failed. That is the findings of a new NTSB preliminary report that's been released. I'm Sue Guzman. This is Fox News.
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0: And welcome back, George Norrie, along with Morgana Ray, and we'll take your calls this hour on Coast to Coast. People want to get a hold of you, Morgana, they simply go to your website.
1: That is the best place to find me. 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It is my money magnet manifestation free masterclass download. It's on the homepage. Because wherever you are on your financial journey, I want you to get the steps and I want you to have a shift in your relationship and better results.
0: Is manifestation easy or difficult?
1: I think it's easy. Things that we do physically, that takes time, that takes effort and lifting. But the fun thing about manifestation is the effortlessness of it. I do think we take action. Action is magical. Make it easier for money to come to you. But there's that part that's out of your control that's just divine grace where you get in alignment and then things fall into your lap. I was mentioning during break that I slayed my love monster when I was 47 and never married. And I met my husband 2 months later, and not only did we get married, but he came up with the idea, let's get married 100 times in 100 countries. So we've been married 29 times so far. And so all those years of chasing love since I was 4 years old and saw my first Disney princess movie and all the terrible dates and broken hearts, I was doing the work, putting the effort, but I had this love monster that kept breaking my heart. And when I finally uncovered and looked at why would I be protecting myself from love, and I saw all of the pain and the reasons and made it into a monster and decided to destroy the monster, the guy showed up. And he not only showed up, but he was so different and better than anyone I had dated. And then the love and the marriage came in bigger than I was even asking for. I just wanted to get married once. And this very romantic, generous guy who likes to marry.
0: 29 times.
1: And counting.
0: I love it.
1: When I talk about change happens at the speed of safety, I've just have years of noticing that when you've been doing the work and you just haven't seen the results, and then the moment the thing you want becomes safe, boom, it can come in really big and faster than we expect.
0: Let's take some calls for you, Morgana. Let's go to Greg in Remsen, New York to get started. Hi, Greg.
2: Hi, everybody. Morgana, you know, magic kind of alters the coordinates of reality. And, you know, to get a lot of money, sometimes you got to be in the right place at the right time. And, you know, that's geographical. And growing up in certain areas maybe helps. And around wealthy people probably helps. But there's one thing called fate, and that I think might be associated with astrology. When we are born, something we can't really change. So how can you change our luck, you know, with the magic, you know, and then change the fate to achieve control of our money? You know what I mean, kind of?
1: Yeah.
2: Thanks for taking my question.
1: I love that. Yeah, some people are just handed stuff at birth, you know. Some are tall, have fast metabolisms, are beautiful, have a lot of money, and they start in a certain place, and some of them have it and they lose it later because we all have our own path. What I would say, especially if you've been on a path where it's always been hard, so what I find works is use where you are now. Start with what you have. And in fact, it's been my experience that the people with the most pain have the easiest change and the biggest results because you have the most leverage. That's why I call this alchemy. We're taking the lead in human experience. So if you're in the fear, anxiety, and pain, we don't have to dig very deep to find the lead. And that is the fuel that where the change has to happen. And that makes it a lot easier to uncover the pain, give it personhood, be motivated to destroy this monster, have a clean slate and this new energy of love. And those have consistently been the most rapid and dramatic results. So if you're in that state, I was just mentioning the love thing. I was 47, never married, had a 100% track record of failure. And it changed really fast. So it's also been the same with money. And I have hundreds of examples of that. If you go to my website, MorganaRae.com, you can see examples of people who just made the impossible happen. And that's why I coach, because it makes the world a friendlier place when you see people who are really at the abyss. And these miracles happen. And I do believe that that's available for every human being.
0: Morgana, how should a parent handle their kid with regards to the use of money?
1: Ooh, brilliant question. So we pass on our anxiety and all of our negative behaviors. I do the work I do because I inherited my father's relationship with money. So we want to empower children. So when they want something, we want to believe in them. We want to encourage them to save and get jobs and know that they can buy things themselves. I think it's very useful to be aware of our language and not say, I can't afford it, because that's a very disempowering message to give to children and to ourselves. Instead, we can say, and be quite honest, this is not a financial priority at this time, because rent, healthcare may be the financial priority at this time. So train children at an early age to be partners with money, to do good with money, and to have the experience that they can make money and buy things for themselves.
0: Let's go to Tom of the Big Island of Hawaii. Hello, Tom. Go ahead.
3: Hey, George and Morgana, thank you so much for this subject. Isn't it amazing that you're talking about this subject and we have a $40 trillion debt? Isn't that amazing?
1: It's crazy.
3: But even though we have a $40 trillion debt, there are so many of us in this world or in the United States that are just rich and fruitful. And we get that way by having a relationship with money. And then, you know, in the book of 1 Timothy, it talks about money is not evil, but the love of money is not evil. And all through the Bible, from the Old Testament to the New, there are so many positive and encouraging stories about the use of money. And for example, the Pharisees tried to trip Jesus up about his relationship with money, and they gave him a coin, and he told them on each side was a different face, and he said, if a Caesar's on this coin, give it to Caesar, and you pay your taxes, and you do what you're supposed to do as a good citizen. But in Malachi 3:10, that's one of the very last chapters of the Bible, he says you have to tithe. You have to give to the Levites. You have to donate 10% of that money, and that will come back to you. And I'm telling you from experience, it will come back to you. You give from your heart. You give unconditionally to people when they're in need. Money is a tool, and yes, you save your money. And I tell you guys right now, anyone out there listening, just read that Bible and you will learn about money. And then you can take other courses. Of course, there's plenty of books out there on how to invest in certain financial systems. But the money, the love of money will take you down. So just remember that. I'm sorry, go ahead.
1: I'm so glad that you brought up that quote, because I had mentioned

0: mentioned earlier that the original translation said the worship of money, as if it's a god, will cause problems. That's what it originally said. I would say that love is not greed. It's not avarice. It's not exploitation. Love is generous. Love is noble. Love is divine. So if you have a loving relationship with money, it has to be a money who wants to do good too. A money that loves you, shares your values, loves the world, and spreads goodness. Like as George mentioned in the last hour, Dolly Parton. So love is never evil because love does not cause harm. Worshipping a false god absolutely does, but love is our highest expression as human beings, because it's generosity. There's a selflessness, there's a joy to doing good and being loving and sharing in the wealth.
1: All right, let's go to our text and tweet man, Tom. What do you have for us, Mr. Danheiser?
2: Well, Morgana, so Wendy in Connecticut says her new boyfriend fights with her because she makes more money, and she wants to know, why is it so intimidating for a man?
0: Because he's the wrong man. That was one of the things with my husband, was when we first got together for the first several years, I was making a lot more money than he was. And he wasn't mooching. He was independent, but he was proud of me. He was not threatened by it. So I would say that is your boyfriend's own money monster of insecurity. It's not your problem, and he needs to handle it if he gets to stay with you. That's one of the ways you'll know that you're with the right guy, is he'll be so proud of and so excited for what you're creating and you being empowered. And also, when you're making more money, you get to choose the best person. You are not shopping for the best bank account. You're shopping for the best life partner, and what a great position that is to be in.
1: Next up, let's go to Adam in Mississippi. Welcome to the program. Hi, Adam.
3: So from what I get, I just wanted to say, it sounds like she's using a couple concepts here. The Napoleonic Code, which I've read into that, communism, Bernie Sanderism, atheism, just the way she talks, you know, it doesn't seem like, you know, it helps people like Christians, you know, to make money. It seems like it's in reverse of that.
1: I don't think so, but your thoughts on that, Morgana?
0: I'm so glad you brought that up. So I was a religion major in college because I've been thinking about human beings and God and our relationship with life since I was a child. And so when I talk, you know, I quote the Bible, I talk about the book of Job, because that speaks to me and how people can suffer and it's not their fault. And it's as if God is stripping away everything that is fake so that we can have a direct experience of God and then experience wealth from that relationship with God. I am a capitalist. I have visited a number of former Soviet states, and I really encountered the suffering from that economic system firsthand. I think that a lot of Americans have very naive ideas, and they think everybody's taken care of and everything is free. But we see in reality that the people starve and they suffer. And if you protest, you go into slave labor camps. So I'm not a communist in, you know, any way. I just want everybody to have choice, to get to do the business that they want to do, work hard, succeed, and help each other. And I think that is Christian.
1: Tom's getting some emails on that free offer you gave our listeners. Would you repeat it again?
0: Yes. Go to my website, Morgana Rae, spelled RAE.com, and it's at the top

0: page. You can see it right away with my face. And on the right, it is my Money Manifestation Masterclass, totally free. It goes deep into the six steps of my process so you can do it yourself. And I get success stories from people who just do that free class. There is a physical therapist in New York named Carolyn who did it, and she made $86,000 in the next 24 hours. I don't ever promise any amount or what time because I don't know. But I want you to slay your monster, and I want you to have a relationship with money who loves you and wants to be with you so that you can move forward with that relationship, making great decisions and feeling loved for who you really are.
1: Next up, Ruth is in Maryland. Welcome to the show. Hi, Ruthie.
2: Hi, George and Mrs. Ray. Thank you for taking my phone call, and I think that's pretty cool about how you got married 29 times. But I wasn't really going to call in tonight, but I was thinking that I've experienced lately a lot of the people, like the shops that I go to, they're closing or quitting because I've found out that people are actually turning away from money and they want more of a personal life. Like my tattoo man, when I went there the other week to take my neighbor, he was closing up. I mean, not closing, he was closing up shop for good. He's just, well, Tommy asked me, are they tired of the money or tired of the career? Now, he was tired of the career too. He's kind of tired of doing the tattoos. And he could have made another $100 to $200 that day, but no, he just wanted to get home and eat some crabs. And then yesterday at the hairdresser, she's manager now, our hairdresser, and she was saying that she doesn't like it. She doesn't care about the money. She wants to be home with her son. Her son is crying. He's 6 years old, and he's crying because she's not there all the time. So have you found that out lately that some people are actually turning against the money and turning more towards their personal lives? Thank you.
0: I believe that if money is not supporting your personal life, it's not sustainable. The way I see it is if money, if love and relationship and all the things you value are on one side and money is on the other side and they're on opposite teams, everybody loses. So I want to put love and relationship and a right livelihood and doing good on the same team with money. That's the first thought. The second is things are shifting. I love that this show is going on during the lunar eclipse. And I'm also noticing a lot of beautiful people are crossing over. It's as if the veil between the worlds is really thin right now. And I think people are shifting. They're looking at their values. They're looking at who they want to be, how they want to evolve their lives. And that's a challenging, and it can be uncomfortable, and it can also be a really beautiful thing. And I think that's what you're noticing.
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1: Next hour, investigative reporter Cheryl Jones joins us to talk about deep water UFOs and strange things in the ocean. So make sure you're part of the program. Then we'll take calls with Cheryl and her guest in our last hour of the program. And we'll be back in a moment with Morgana Ray and take calls with her as well. Strange Universe is our new television show, and we invite you to go to our website to check it out. 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

0: Dan, welcome back. George Norrie along with Morgana Ray as we take final calls talking about financial alchemy, 12 months of magic and manifestation. What do you think of people like Elon Musk, Morgana? I think he's a genius.
1: I think he's very smart. I also think that he is driven by fear himself. When there's never enough and when you have so much and you choose not to feed the poor when you can, it makes me really curious about what is he compensating for? What is his money monster? I have coached billionaires who have their own monsters. It isn't just not having enough. So, yes, brilliant and human, like us all.
0: Jeff Bezos, another one.
1: Exactly. Yeah. And I've coached couch surfers. I've coached one percenters. Human beings are human beings. And those underlying issues of, am I good enough? Am I safe enough? Am I lovable as I am? They show up across the circumstances because those are the human questions.
0: I remember when I was doing Coast to Coast in the beginning, years ago, and I would talk to an author and say, so where do we get your book? You know, expecting most bookstores, and they would start saying Amazon, and I'm saying to myself, what is that? Mm-hmm. And then I realized Amazon was a book deal out of a garage. Look what he did. Amazing.
1: It's amazing. It's changed our lives. I love shopping on Amazon. I love selling my book on Amazon. It's easy. And you can also get my book on the website at Walmart and Barnes and Noble. It is my favorite entry point for people who want to do my work. One of my best clients from Florida had her first quarter of $1 million sales month just using my book before we had ever met, before she hired me. So that's why I wrote the book, because I can't coach everybody, but I want everybody to have a really healthy, positive, empowered relationship with money. When we're frightened, it shuts down our intelligence. So when we can feel safe in the world and good about ourselves and good about life, we relax and we see the opportunities that we couldn't see before.
0: What has the internet done for money? Has it made it more of a monster?
1: I don't know. I think it's always power, and power inequality and life challenges have always been monsters. And it just shifts with the time. So I don't know that it's made it more of a monster. I think it just changes the delivery and the way we experience it and name it.
0: Let's go to the calls. Mayette's with us. Welcome to the program in New York.
2: Yes,
0: hi, Mayette.
2: How wonderful to have your program, George, and all your helpers.
0: Thank you.
2: Morgana, I have some comment and two questions, and I'll listen over the air. First of all, and this would be a good coach interview, Natalie Lawrence, she's done a book, Enchanted Creatures, Our Monsters and Their Meaning. So, I actually like the idea that we have monsters around money. Lisa Gar is an occasional guest host on Coast, and she does, I

0: think it's called The Aware Show with Gina's help on WBAI at about 5 a.m. And she had on a guest a few years ago, and I can't remember the name, but I think his book was called Happy Money. And he had Japanese heritage, and he was talking about how different cultures and countries, like, and he was saying basically, like, America is secret, you don't dare ask how much someone makes. And he said it's totally different in the culture of Japan. So talk about how different views or the way money is discussed or not factors in. The other question is, what about all the unconscious? I know the Jesuit, he said that he could take a child to 7 years old and he would actually know what kind of adult. So I'm talking about during childhood where your parents, your relatives, they seem to telegraph their attitudes of money. So how does one unravel the unconscious? And Glenys McCanus, who is one of my favorite guests, the numbers lady, she gave us an affirmation. I'm looking forward to getting your book and your information, and I'll listen over the air. Thank you.
1: And that guest on that book by it was Ron Honda, if you remember.
0: And Liquid Luck is another one, too, about attitude and money. Okay, thank you so much.
1: Okay, go ahead, Morgana.
2: I love that she brought up Lisa Gar. I was on her show 20 years ago. So, and I wrote down the books because they sound great, and I want to check them out. Different cultures. I've coached clients in Kazakhstan, Thailand, South Africa, Peru, Scotland, Lebanon, every continent except Antarctica. Mauritius, I think it's called. Lots of different countries. And what I've noticed is the stuff that money represents. Am I lovable? Am I valued or good enough? And am I safe? Are universal questions that affect all human beings. And that's always where I find the real money monster. It's we can start with the money stories. It's a great entry point, but it is the love, the worth, and the safety. That's where the change happens. It's the money monster is always this unconscious symbolic stuff. And to make it conscious, I find that really fleshing it out and giving it physical attributes, like when we're dealing with the monster, how big is it? What does its fingernails look like? Its teeth, its eyes? What is the meanest thing it says to you? Makes it a real relationship. And now the conscious mind is speaking to the unconscious mind. And we're so activated with all the painful things it represents and all the physical attributes we're giving it that it makes it really easy to rewire the brain and use the neuroplasticity. It's so icky, and choose to annihilate it with all the energy that entails, and that resets the nervous system so that when the monster is gone, all that exists is an experience of love. And then we give that personhood, and I call it money because that's the area of life that needs love and healing, but it's really a new relationship with life and yourself, and we start from there, and that's when the area that was the pain, primarily money, but it's also worked on love, it's also worked on illnesses, it's what you use it for whatever the monster is for you now, and make it as bad and specific and powerful and experiences as you can, because it lights up the neurology so that we can take the same trigger and then have a completely different response, where it used to be anxiety and shame and judgment and fear, and now it's love and expansiveness and optimism, and we have all the world events. Yes,

0: we do. Yes, we do. We have the global economy, but we also have your personal economy and your own choices and genius and purpose for living in this life at this time. And that's what you focus on. And then the results ripple from there.
1: Text and tweet. Tom, what do you have from Morgana?
2: Hey, Morgana, this is from Trina in San Francisco. It simply says, can money affect your heart?
0: Yes. Yes, because money and love are connected. And when we are struggling to make money, it feels like we're being rejected by life itself. And the stress of it physically can definitely affect our heart, but it also can break our heart because it limits. And it's the boogeyman, the excuse we give for what we can't have, do, or be. So what we want to do is put all that in the monster and then have a loving relationship with life that loves you. And that's the biggest piece. I talk about the money monster. I go really into detail in my book and all the six steps and all the traps and how to make it work so that it works for you. We have the money monster, but on the other side, we have the money honey. And when you feel loved, when you can see yourself through the eyes of love, your desire to live just flowers, and the way people respond to you, flowers. And it's really, really common that not only do clients have financial breakthroughs, but their love lives get much better too. And that's the fun part, because it's all holographic. It's all connected. And money is such a great thing to focus on because it is so obviously connected to every area of our life.
1: Let's go to Eduardo in Florida and get him in before the break. Go ahead, Eduardo.
3: Hello?
1: Yeah, go ahead, Ed.
3: Yeah, I got a question or a comment. When I was in high school, I did half a day of work at Harris Bank and half a day at Jones Commercial here in when I was in Chicago in the 80s. I think this is something that they need to bring back, particularly for juniors and seniors in high school, because then they're going to have savings accounts. They're going to build that wealth. They'll be able to buy a home for the down payment and a car, just to name a couple examples. So I think that's something that education should steer towards, that direction, instead of doing 4 years of college and then you're full of debt.
0: Yeah, I agree. My parents enrolled me in something called the Squirrel Club when I was 6 years old. That was my first savings account at, I think, Best Western, was that a bank? I don't think it's around anymore. Yeah, it's what I love to do as soon as I have extra money that I don't need is I still to this day squirrel it off into a savings account where I don't see it. And then it just grows and grows and grows until I have a reason that I want to invest in something, and then it's there for me. And that's a habit that that children should be starting when they're just learning to count.
1: But that's a parent's responsibility, don't you think?
0: It is. It is. And our first relationship with money, it does come from our parents. And I'm just remembering your aunt brought up the 7 years old. From 3 to 7 years old and maybe a couple of years in both directions, that's when we're sponges. That's when we are making the most neural connections and our sense of reality is established. So our attitudes about money, about self-worth, life, love, all of that really solidifies in those early formative years. We can change it later. We can. That's what I do with my process, Financial Alchemy. I'm having you go into the pain and what isn't working and lighting it up so we can wring out the old pattern and put something in later in life.
1: Morgana Ray's been with us. Take advantage of the offers she gives by going to her website, which is linked up at coasttocoastam.com. And her book, again, is called Financial Alchemy, 12 Months of Magic and Manifestation. Thanks, Morgana. Up next, investigative reporter Cheryl Jones, as we go deep in the waters.
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8: Back to deliberations on Friday. I'm Ted Lindner, Fox News. Jury deliberations going to continue later this morning in Lindsey Clancy's Massachusetts triple murder trial. Fox's Kristen Goodwin with more.
9: A jury of 9 women and 3 men will determine Lindsey Clancy's fate after 22 days of emotional witness testimony. The 36-year-old who killed her 3 young kids, ages 5, 3, and 8 months in 2023, has pleaded not guilty to 3 counts of first-degree murder. Clancy, who did not testify in her defense, admits to strangling the children before throwing herself from a second-floor window in a suicide attempt. But the defense argues she was experiencing postpartum psychosis and should not be held criminally responsible. Her attorney telling the court she lived for her kids. Prosecutors allege the killings were premeditated, calling Clancy a functioning mom who knew right and wrong. Kristen Goodwin, Fox News.
8: Clancy faces life in prison if convicted of first-degree murder. President Trump continues to insist the Strait of Hormuz is open as the conflict with Iran continues to drag on.
10: The Strait is open. We're taking a lot of boats. Millions and millions of barrels of oil are coming out of the Strait every day. Other countries recognize that. Every once in a while, they shoot some, they put some shots at.
8: Before the conflict, about 20% of the world's oil passed through the busy waterway. And a federal judge has halted, at least for now, attempts to implement President Trump's executive order limiting voting, mail-in voting, that is. The move stalled the directive for a second time about a week before the first mail ballots are due to be sent out for the approaching midterm elections. U.S. District Court Judge Indira Talwani placed a 14-day hold on the government implementing the order in a case that could be headed back to the Supreme Court. The High Court on Monday overturned an earlier ruling of hers that had blocked the order from taking effect. 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
8: After deadly flooding swept through Nepal on Wednesday, there's concern more devastation's on the way. Fox's Jeff Paul in London explains.
13: Both Nepal and China are warning newly formed lakes could soon burst. And with so many still missing, there are fears the death toll will only keep rising. Rescue teams have reportedly found bodies hundreds of miles downstream from the most devastated areas. And for those who have missing family members, well, they are just desperate for any news. Many roads right now are buried in mud and debris, and dozens of bridges have been literally ripped apart. That's only complicating recovery efforts, where sometimes the only way to get help in is by helicopter. While Nepal's army says they have rescued more than 100 people and counting by chopper, that Tibet's spiritual leader, the Dalai Lama, is offering condolences by those impacted by the flooding.
8: Over 90 Americans are missing. Three were rescued on Wednesday. More than 1,400 people missing in total. At least 469 are confirmed dead. The March on Washington returns to the Lincoln Memorial today with a focus on voting rights.
14: Just weeks before the November midterm elections, the 2026 March on Washington has a simple message to participants: defend the vote. Hosted by the National Action Network and the Drum Major Institute, the event marks the 63rd anniversary of Reverend Dr. Martin Luther King Jr.'s March on Washington, in which he delivered his famous I Have a Dream speech. King's eldest son, Martin Luther King III, is an organizer of the event, which will focus on voting rights protections, defending civil rights, and economic justice. A website for the event says its goal is to motivate participants to return to their home districts to organize in the run-up to the midterms. Tanya J. Powers, Fox News.
8: And the man accused of terrorizing people in Philly while wearing a Chucky-style mask appeared before a Vegas judge Thursday morning. Zymer Hughes ordered to remain at the Clark County Detention Center. He was arrested by U.S. Marshals on an active Philadelphia Police Department warrant for aggravated assault. The judge ruled Pennsylvania's got 30 days to extradite Hughes. I'm Ted Lindner. This is Fox News.
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0: What's going on deep within our oceans? In a moment, investigative reporter Cheryl Jones checks this out. It's an amazing story. Stick around. We'll be back in a moment on Coast to Coast AM. 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

0: And welcome back to Coast, George Norrie with you. Our investigative reporter, Cheryl Jones, has been a news anchor and meteorologist for cutting-edge networks, including CNN and the Weather Channel, has worked in multiple television news markets as well, and covers a wide range of stories for us. Just fantastic. Cheryl, did you have a chance to see the partial lunar eclipse tonight?
1: Not yet. I know it's
0: over.
1: Out there.
0: It's over with now.
1: Yeah, but I saw pictures, but I wasn't really in a situation to go outside tonight.
0: Are you interested in astronomy when you were taking up meteorology?
1: Yes.
0: Did you have a telescope when you were a little girl?
1: Not when I was little, but when I got older, I had one. And when I was in Denver, participated in some astronomical activities, and it was very, very interesting.
0: Did you ever look at Saturn?
1: Oh, my goodness.

0: rings.
1: Oh, it's incredible, yes. Isn't it?
0: Yeah. That's quite a situation there with those beautiful rings.
1: I remember it's been as a
0: busy
1: little boy.
0: Week.
1: I'm out in Detroit. It's cold out. I'm about 10 years old. I've got my telescope that my father bought me, and I found the Saturn spot and looked at it, and I could see with my little telescope the rings around Saturn, and I had never seen anything as magnificent as that in all my life. I mean, it was truly remarkable.
0: Oh, it's just really, really phenomenal.
1: It's exciting.
0: What a wild week we've had here.
1: Oh, what's going on your way?
0: Oh, Dolly. What
1: oh, yeah,
0: a week.
1: That's right. That's
0: you know,
1: right.
0: This is her home in the foothills of the Smokies, and there are so many people I know who have very strong connections. I started at my television career at the station that first gave her TV exposure on a morning show, which was a variety show, the Kaz Walker Farm and Home Hour. He was a legend in this area, a grocery man, but he had a variety music show, and he would have all musicians coming through the area on, and that's where Dolly got her start before she went to Nashville. Now, when I eventually started working at the same station, WBIR-TV, a CBS affiliate, the Kaz Walker show was on before my morning talk show. He was on at 7, and I came on with my co-host at 8 o'clock, a live show with the live call-ins. Isn't that something?
1: That's fantastic.
0: Yeah, but that's where she got her start. She always credited him for that, too.
1: I did not know she was sick, and she died of cancer, unfortunately, but...
0: No one did. They kept that very much under the cover, and just a couple of months ago, she had done a public appearance. She was starting an opening with some truck stops around, and she appeared to be very normal and highly energetic. It's very mysterious exactly what happened. There are those turbo cancers that do happen very quickly, but she just went very fast, and no one was prepared. This area, Tennessee and East Tennessee, Sevierville and Gatlinburg and Pigeon Forge, they love Dolly. The Children's Hospital here was recently renamed in her honor, the Dolly Parton Children's Hospital of East Tennessee. They're talking about renaming the Nashville Airport after her, but she really liked to be called the book lady because her big project in giving back to others was starting that imagination library that she started years ago to give children under 5 free books.
1: 300 million books she gave away. Anyways, tell us what you got for us tonight.
0: Oh, my goodness. It's a big night. My guest is Debbie Ziegelmeyer. She studied the USO or the UFO phenomenon for decades. And, of course, USO is unidentified submerged objects. She's a longtime scuba diver and instructor for MUFON. And she was recently appointed as executive director for MUFON International. She has multiple titles, including functional director of underwater research and recovery and star team investigator. She shares secrets tonight of underwater mysteries that our oceans may be hiding in deep water trenches, and contends that aliens may be living as residents in underwater bases around the world. She's authored 3 books, a vast collection of reports, witness accounts, and evidence of unidentified craft traveling around in and out of deep waters. And she says alien colonization of Earth's waterways with alien residents could explain some famous mysterious cases of missing ships and people. And one of her books is a reference book called The Alien Colonization of Earth's Waterways, a reference guide for UFOs and USOs in water-related activity. And her latest book just out on Amazon is Deep Water UFOs, Alien Residents, and Abductors. Here now is part 1 of our conversation. Debbie, welcome to Coast.
2: Oh, thank you. Thank you for having me. I appreciate it.
0: We're so glad you're here with us tonight. First of all, tell me why you wrote The Alien Colonization of Earth's Waterways.
2: Well, I had 20 years of information that I'd gathered together and decided it was well past time to put it all in one place and get it out there to the public. It just seemed like it was a waste sitting in my filing cabinet.

0: The subtitle to that is A Reference Guide to UFO-USO Water-Related Activity. Why did you choose this title?
1: Well, I'm a scuba instructor, so naturally, every time I heard about a sighting that involved water and UFOs, it just intrigued me. So I ended up being that expert just by default, I guess.
0: You've been researching UFOs, USOs for years. Tell us a little bit about your involvement.
1: Well, I was doing investigations since I was a child. I grew up in an interesting area, but I began investigating for MUFON in 2000, and I've continued ever since. I've investigated over 850 cases now for MUFON.
0: And of all of those, how many are water-related?
1: Oh, my gosh, we're looking at probably one in five.
0: For listeners who may not be as familiar with all of the terms, describe what a USO is.
1: USO is an unidentified submerged object. But in my book, I don't refer to USOs. I refer to them as UFOs because what we're seeing is coming in and out of the water.
0: What has intrigued you the most, Debbie, about what you found during your research of water-related UFO and USO sightings?
1: Well, when I got all this information gathered together and started figuring out how I wanted to present it, it just put me in awe of how many logged sighting reports that there were. There's reports from cruise ships, from Navy ships, fishing vessels, merchant ships. There were so many of them. I have over 300 logged sighting reports in the book. And it just amazed me because I can't even imagine how many people decided not to report these.
0: You're a STAR team investigator and functional director of Underwater Research and Recovery for MUFON. Tell me about that.
1: STAR team investigator, those are investigators that have experience. They've been around for a few years. We have our own equipment, and we're able to leave at a moment's notice and go on site and investigate a reported sighting.
0: What about the work with underwater research and recovery? Can you explain a little bit more about how you go about that? How do you conduct a water-related investigation into a UFO or USO when there's a sighting report?
1: Well, we have a report that involves water. We have a ground team, and then we also have a water team. So the ground team would be the people that stayed above water, interviewed the witnesses, took soil samples, and that type of thing, pictures of the area. Then you have the water team that goes in the water and looks for the evidence. And then when we come out, we present, of course, our evidence to the ground team, and then from there it's sent to a lab. So there basically it's two different groups, two different investigating groups working together as one.
0: Now, in your book, The Alien Colonization of Earth's Waterways, why do you think there is an alien colonization of Earth's waterways going on?
1: Well, I couldn't believe how many sightings had been going on for multiple years, for decades, for centuries in some cases, all in the same area. And in multiple places across the world and describing the same type of aliens and the same type of craft. And I thought, you know, these aren't visitors. These are residents. They've colonized our planet. And some of them have been here for centuries. I know that there's been giant 10-foot tall aliens in Russia in the waterways over there, Lake Baikal. And those have been going on for decades. They've been seen there. They're underwater. They have been seen underwater and they're not leaving. So I would assume they're living there.
0: So where do you believe the suspected areas are where these underwater alien bases are located?
1: Well, Puerto Rico. I believe there's some type of a base in that area. Yeah, I've talked to Jorge Martin, and he's even seen wormholes in the sky. The Catalina Island, there's been a couple different books written about that. Russia is another very good area. Alaska, there's a lot going on in Alaska right now. Japan, Devil's Triangle in Japan.
0: Of these, which base or which suspected base do you believe is the most intriguing or the most revealing in terms of what we really don't know?
1: It's really close between the Catalina Island area and the Caribbean. There are multiple sightings in both areas. I'd probably say the Caribbean because there's more evidence because of all the different islands in the area and the multiple reports. Also cruise ships. There's a lot of cruise ship sightings from that area.
0: Have you ever experienced or seen anything personally, Debbie, related to USOs or UFOs in the water that you simply cannot explain?
1: So I had a sighting from a cruise ship. We were leaving St. Martin, heading for St. Thomas. I was taking pictures as we left shore, and as I was heading

0: toward the bow of the ship. I looked over to the right, and there were two saucer-shaped crafts that were kind of hovering, but they were tilting back and forth right over the water, probably, I don't know, maybe a football field length away. I got one good picture, and then I ran as fast as I could toward the back of the ship to try and get a second picture. I got one through plexiglass, but the first picture, I got it right straight over the railing. It's in my book. I have no idea what it was. And it also, it changed the settings on my camera.
1: Did you ever feel like there was an interactivity going on between you and whatever the craft or the being might have been out there that you felt that you were interacting with or encountered in that way? Did you sense any interactive intelligence?
0: No, I think seeing it was dumb luck. I'm one of those people that always has to take pictures as we leave port on the ships. I'm always out there with a camera, and I happened to be the only one out there that noticed because everybody else was getting ready for dinner. The one reaction that I did have was technical. My camera setting went from January 26th to February 5th, 11 hours later. Just the pictures from that point on, my camera setting changed.
1: Do you believe there are bases beneath the ocean?
0: There could be. I had someone pose that question to me, and it doesn't seem far-fetched to say that they're underneath the water into the earth, and they come up from inside the earth through the water and then out, you know, into our atmosphere and then back in for whatever their agenda is. But absolutely, there is every possibility of that.
1: In your book, you talked about deep water trenches. Tell us about that as it relates to UFOs and USOs.
0: Well, that, you know, it's a great hiding place. We're not capable of going that deep. We have had a few scientists that have gone down deep and been able to stay just for a limited amount of time. But it's a great place for craft to hide. These craft come in and out of the water with ease, and they come in and out of our atmosphere with ease. So they can most certainly go down to depth, and it's a great hiding place.
1: Do you have any idea how far down these underground bases go?
0: I would say they'd have to be pretty far down into our trenches to not have been seen by submarines. There's some of our trenches, they're 2 miles plus deep, these deep trenches. They could be down there. I've also got reports where pilots have seen large craft moving around underwater. So I don't know if necessarily they're in one place. They have the capability to move if they're detected.
1: In your book, which is also a reference guide to UFO, USO, water-related activity, you say that there's detailed evidence presented in this one-of-a-kind book dating back to the Bible through medieval times and modern times and modern U.S. Navy sightings, which have been captured on film. Now, that's intriguing. Can you elaborate?
0: Well, the sightings go back. I've got sightings from the Bible. There's in Scripture. But the oldest sighting that I have is, I think it's 1067, and that was off of the United Kingdom. And it was a light that was dancing around in the sky, and it ascended up, and then it came down, descended down, and went into the water. And there's sightings that are logged. Columbus had a sighting. So this has been going on for a long, long time.
1: There are also accounts in your book of not only submerged unidentified craft and extraterrestrials, but sightings of unidentified craft traveling fast underwater. Tell us about that.
0: Those are referred to as fast movers. And if anybody has ever heard the story, Mark D'Antonio talks about one when he was in a submarine underwater that he was down in sonar and happened to capture one of those. You know, he saw it go by. I've talked to a few different submarine sailors who served on a submarine, and they've also told me that they've seen things while in sonar. These are objects that travel faster than anything that we have with ease through the water.
1: What kind of technology could there possibly be to allow this sort of propulsion and power?
0: Something that could be 1,000 years past what we have.
1: How do you view the government's admission of UFOs, USOs, UAPs, unidentified aerial phenomenon related to the unexplained craft, but they still stop short of admitting the existence of extraterrestrials, but they do admit that there's a potential for alien or non-human technology? And what's your opinion about the triangle-shaped UFOs in and out of the water, Debbie?
0: Well, we've got triangle shapes, and of course, we've got the Tic Tacs that are coming in and out of the water. This is technology that we don't have. And if it was

0: technology that we do have, we wouldn't have the pilots taking pictures and being so excited about this. As far as government release, it's politics. Give a little information, dance around it, and don't tell anybody anything, but they've all but admitted it. We've got a lot of important people that are interested in this, and they're spending a lot of government money now with an office in Washington, D.C., actually investigating something that they don't admit exists. It's kind of like typical government magic. You know, this is what's happening in this hand, and really the other hand is what's doing the magic. You know, sleight of hand.
1: Do you believe there's anything going on beneath Washington, D.C.?
0: You know, anything's possible, especially with the misinformation that we're given out of there.
1: So what is your prediction about full disclosure? I know some people think we've had it with a small d in certain layers already, but how do you view that?
0: We're not ever going to have full disclosure. The governments of the world will never fully admit to anything. We can't even get them to admit to something that we can see with our own eyes. I think eventually we're going to be fed enough information. Maybe not in my lifetime, but I believe we're going to eventually know exactly what's going on and how long some of these species have been here. But I don't think we'll ever know the full story or the magnitude of what's going on.
2: Fascinating, Cheryl, isn't it?
3: Oh, yes, it is. She mentioned Catalina Island and the movie A Tear in the Sky, which had the work of physicist Kevin Kanoush. Really covered that particular hot spot, blending in scientific data into what they had thought it might have, whether it was a real hot spot or not. But that's what that one focused on in large part. But it's amazing that there are so many water-related reports. She said one in five from all of the extensive MUFON records. And she says that they're seeing going into and coming out of water, not just underwater. And that's why in her second book, Deepwater UFOs, she refers to them as UFOs and not USOs.
2: We'll come back with Cheryl's part two right here on Coast to Coast AM.
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0: is Coast to Coast AM with George Norrie.
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0: And welcome back, George Norrie, along with Cheryl Jones. Cheryl, have you been following this tragic story in Nepal, this flash flood?
1: Oh, it's just awful. I think now the death toll is up to at least 390, with over 1,300 missing there on the border of India and China. Supposedly they're thinking that it was a collapsed glacier that then caused all of the flooding and the mud and all of the tragedy that's happened. So it's just one of those unbelievable tragedies that you just wouldn't expect, and it just happened so suddenly.
0: What a horrible way to die, too, huh?
1: Oh, yes. All of that. The video was just heartbreaking.
0: Crazy times. What do you got for part two with Debbie?
1: Well, in part two, we're going to have more conversation.

0: ships, missing people, the historical data that spans quite a range, and also the instrument ratings around those triangles of water, and some of them have been very, very famous. And we'll talk about how it all connects, the patterns, and the massive amount of information about all of these strange things happening. Listen now to part two of our conversation.
1: Debbie, you mentioned when you were on the cruise ship and you captured that picture that you went back to it later and you saw that you had 11 hours that you couldn't account for. Was that missing time?
2: Well, I don't think it was necessarily missing time. We run into this a lot, actually, with people that take pictures of unidentified craft. And what I believe happened is the electromagnetic field that surrounded these craft affected my camera. And I've seen this a lot before. So what happens is it changes your metadata on your camera. So my pictures up to that point were one date and one time. And then after that picture, when I went back to view it, I looked back at my photo data, and everything from that point on was about 11 hours later in time. I think that more had to do with the electromagnetic field interfering with the electronics in my camera. So the date will change, the time will change, and I believe that's what happened.
1: Most people know about the strange effects on pilots' instruments flying over the Bermuda Triangle. But Debbie, you mentioned other triangles of water where eyewitnesses have reported unusual sightings as well. Could these be similar to what's happening in the Bermuda Triangle?
2: Oh, absolutely. And it surprised me how similar these other triangles were. I knew about a couple of them, but the third one I, you know, really didn't know about until I did the research. There's a triangle that's over Lake Michigan, and it goes from the northernmost point and comes down the triangle in that direction. There are planes, when they fly over, the pilots who fly over, their instruments will spin, similar to what happens in the Bermuda Triangle. There are also an unbelievable amount of shipwrecks, boats that go down. I thought at first, you know, maybe it had to do with waves and that type of thing, but there is so much activity over the Lake Michigan Triangle that when you fly over, according to FAA rules, you have got to report in every 10 minutes. Another triangle is over Alaska. That's pretty famous at the Alaska Triangle. There are people that come missing in the land in that area, missing in the lakes. I asked people locally and they said, well, some of that is just tourists that don't know their ways around. Except when I did further research, I found out that there's an abnormal amount of boats and ships that have gone down in Prince William Sound. I talked to some of the locals there and they said, there is a lot of activity around here and a lot of mystery that surrounds that Alaska Triangle. The third one that I found is off of Japan. I heard it called Devil's Triangle and I also heard it called Dragon's Triangle. In that area, there's an unusual amount of ships and fishing boats, sometimes just small water boats that go down for no explained reason. So you go back into folklore, and they even have reports of dragons coming out of the water right there. So there are actually four large triangles that have mysterious effects with electromagnetic fields and mysterious disappearance of watercraft and of aircraft in those areas.
1: How do you feel about the concern that some have relating to a possible connection between nukes and UFO activity?
2: For years, there have been sightings around nuclear reactors. There are a lot of reports of sightings around nuclear submarines. I think they have, for whatever reason, an interest in our nuclear power. And what most people don't realize is when we were setting off these nuclear tests back, you know, in the 50s, that explosion doesn't only go up, it goes down too. And that's a very dangerous thing, especially maybe if you're an alien living under the earth, or this nuclear debris, nuclear fallout is going off into the atmosphere too. If I was another alien race, I'd have a great interest in what we were doing.
1: I know you gathered a lot of information, photographs, files, records, everything you could gather from so many different people. One of those was John Greenwald, the go-to guy for FOIA inquiries. And of course, that's John Greenwald of Black Vault fame. What

0: was he able to provide you with that was most intriguing?
1: One of them was the amount of pictures that he had that were taken from what looked like submarines from the periscope part of them. And then the second part that really intrigued me from his research was the fact that we've been remote viewing these craft. Our government, back starting in the mid-70s to the mid-80s, has had a project going to where they had people trying to remote view areas of UFO sightings.
0: Why do you believe it's been so hard to prove the existence of extraterrestrials and the fact that they've been visiting or have been here on Earth for centuries, according to lots of reports?
1: Well, if you think about it as information in the form of a puzzle, okay, so you've got multiple reports going back centuries, but you've got these reports of different types of aliens and different types of craft. And if you take every type of alien that has been described and every type of craft, let's say that you've got 10 different boxes of puzzle pieces, and you throw all that in one box, mix it all up, and you're trying to make one picture. And that's what we're trying to do. No one knows what aliens come with what craft or where they come from. We've got so much information, it's almost sending us backward into our investigation of, you know, trying to figure this out. If we had just a few things to investigate, it would be easier. There's just a multitude of information out there. It's hard to sort through. I believe that there's a lot more going on underwater than even I, as much research as I've done and as much research as John Greenwald has done with the Black Vault, that's going on that our government knows and they've known for years and years and years. This has been hidden. We know we had a sighting here in Missouri in Cape Girardeau in 1941, and most people don't know that that predates Roswell. So I think this goes back a lot of years. Well, we know for sure it goes back to the Bible, that there were sightings there. So I think the magnitude of it maybe is something that most people don't realize.
0: Debbie, what about the Battle of L.A. in 1942 relating to water and UFOs? Have you investigated that?
1: I did, and there was a sighting of a craft that was right off the coast, right over the water. And most people think it just hovered there, but it actually moved around, you know, moved down the coast a little bit. This was seen by multiple people. There were 1,400 rounds of ammo were shot at this. The front page of one of the local newspapers shows the beams of light on it that's bouncing off. So this is obviously something with structure. And they tried to claim later that it might have just been a weather type balloon, which if this was a balloon, I don't think they would have shot 1,400 rounds of ammo at it and done as much damage to the surrounding area as they did. I don't think you need that much ammo. People died. There were five people that died over that. I know one from a heart attack, and there were people that were hit by debris. There was a lot of damage done from this and a lot of scared residents. I mean, this happened, I believe, about 2:30 in the morning. And this was over the water. This is actually, it was off of, they say L.A. I believe it was more off of maybe like San Pedro area. A very active area, even back then, well before then, was Catalina Island, which is just west of that. And there's been a lot of activity right there. This might have been one of the first documented sightings from all the Catalina Island, Malibu sightings that have been reported in the last probably 50 years or so.
0: In your book, The Alien Colonization of Earth's Waterways, a reference guide to UFO-USO water-related activity, you have hundreds of reports in there that you say haven't ever been placed in a collection such as this. What can someone expect when they open your book?
1: A lot of information, because not only is there information about UFOs, but I thought it important to know what we're capable of and how long it's been. So I have information in there that details how far back, for instance, we had a submarine during the Confederate War. You know, so way back then, the Confederates had a submarine. We've got underground bases. We've been doing things underwater and underground, but underwater for a long time. Back in the 80s, there's reports of underwater bases. I think I have another report from back in the 60s. We're building underwater bases. So we also have our own underwater bases, our submarine bases. So you can't try and say that everything you see underwater has to be alien. You have to know what our capabilities are and how far this goes back to make any kind of a serious judgment. I tried to make it

0: a well-rounded informational book.
1: Debbie, if you were to summarize the work of your book, why you believe alien races are colonizing the Earth's waterways, how would you explain that?
0: Why are they here? Well, I guess they're intrigued with our planet, maybe with us. They could be using our oceans to gather food. They could be using our oceans like NASA does to generate hydrogen. They could be using our oceans as a hideaway, as a place where they can do their research undetected. And there may be some species, maybe the ones that are being seen in Lake Baikal in Russia, they may have been here as long as us or long before. At this point, we don't have enough information, but there's a lot of possibilities.
1: Why do you think it's important that people who may not even have any interest in UFOs, USOs, or extraterrestrials, or the possibility of ETs engaging the human race, why do you believe it's important for people to have an understanding of this overview?
0: Well, I think it's important to have the information out there, because if you have somebody who, let's say, has a sighting, now they have a place where they can go and they can get a history of sightings. Other sightings maybe in the area, or a history of how long this has been going on. Because every day it surprises me that there's people who don't even think about this at all. They go around in their life kind of worried about their family, worried about their job, worried about how they're going to pay their bills, and something like this never crosses their mind until they actually have a sighting. And this is how we approach witnesses all the time. These people are shocked. They said, I can't believe I saw this. And so now if they see something in the water, there's a place where they can go and research it further.
1: Debbie, where can people find out more about your work, your books, and how can they contact you?
0: You can contact me. My email address is mufondiver@gmail.com. 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
1: And what's your website?
0: DebbieDiver.com.
1: Very good. Debbie, thank you so much for sharing your time and all of your expertise and information with us. It's been a delight.
0: Oh, thank you so much for having me. I'm glad to try and get as much of this as I can out to the public. Thank you so much for giving me the opportunity.
2: She's a certified scuba diver, isn't she, Cheryl?
3: Yes, she is. She knows her stuff. She's been at this many, many years, and she's just been appointed as the acting, or not acting, she was acting, just been appointed as the permanent executive director of MUFON International. And she'll be talking with us tonight straight from Cincinnati, where they're getting ready to launch in the 2026 MUFON Symposium. So that'll be interesting.
2: What got her interested in all this?
3: Well, she said she just kind of grew up with it all around her, and she started looking into it, and one thing led to another. And as you can see, she took all of her passion about scuba diving and interest in the water and turned it into something really, really very meaningful. And now her whole life revolves around it.
2: I think it's so important that we have people like her with her expertise into this field, don't you?
3: Oh, absolutely, absolutely. And her first book is a wonderful, comprehensive reference book with all of the records that she's gone through, noting things back from biblical time up to the present, and trying to put all the pieces of the puzzle together. That's really the kind of thing we need.
2: Up next, Cheryl Jones will chat with Debbie, and then we'll take calls with her on Coast to Coast AM.
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3: In the hands of the jury, I'm Sue Guzman, Fox News. Jury deliberation set to resume this morning in the murder trial of Lindsay Clancy in Massachusetts.
4: This jury must now decide, is Lindsay Clancy criminally responsible for killing her three children, Cora, Dawson, and Callan? Specifically, did the prosecution prove beyond a reasonable doubt that she had the substantial capacity to understand the killings were wrong and to control her actions? During closing arguments today, her defense attorney showed photos of Lindsay and her children, arguing she was a loving mother and suffered a postpartum psychotic break proved by her serious suicide attempt. He said Clancy begged for help but was instead turned away, over-medicated, and misdiagnosed.
3: Clancy faces life in prison without the possibility of parole if convicted of first-degree murder. The United States says about 90 U.S. citizens remain unaccounted for following catastrophic flash flooding that hit a border area of China and Nepal, leaving at least 469 people dead. President Trump yesterday offering Nepal support.
5: We are sending aid, and we've spoken to the leadership, and we let them know anything they want we'll have.
3: More from Fox's Jeff Paul.
6: As rescue crews work around the clock to find any survivors in Nepal, there's real concern more flooding could be right around the corner. Nepal's disaster authority warning a lake that formed from a block river could soon burst. And in China, at another lake, officials there are warning the equivalent to roughly 1,200 Olympic-sized swimming pools of water are expected to flow into the lake in the coming days. Now, with so many still missing, there are fears the death toll will only keep rising. Rescue crews have reportedly found bodies hundreds of miles downstream.
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3: The Trump administration's planned restrictions on mail-in ballots for the midterms is once again on hold.
19: For the second time, a federal judge in Massachusetts has blocked President Trump's executive order designed to limit mail-in voting. In a ruling Thursday night, Judge Indira Talwani established a 14-day hold on that executive order. Monday, the Supreme Court had lifted her original hold, determining the legal challenges filed against the executive order had been done so prematurely before the order's rules were established. The Postal Service now says it won't deliver mail-in ballots unless, as the executive order dictates, states provide a list of voters who should receive them and format the envelopes a certain way. In her latest ruling, Judge Talwani wrote, there's not enough time before the midterms to implement the changes the administration is seeking. Kevin Ureski, Fox News.

0: U.S.-Canada trade war in full swing. President Trump has signed a new executive order, this one renaming one of the Great Lakes. Fox's Alexandria Hall.
1: We have a Gulf and we have a lake. Now all we need is an ocean.
2: The U.S.-Canada trade standoff prompts a new revision for map makers. President Trump signing an executive order renaming Lake Ontario Lake America, effective immediately.
1: Canada's been ripping us off for a long time on trade.
2: Jointly owned by both nations, the White House argues the deepest parts of the lake's waters lie within United States territory.
0: Prime Minister Mark Carney says Canadians will continue to call the body of water Lake Ontario, saying the name is 400 years old, preceding Canada and the U.S. King Harald of Norway, who went into exile in the United States as a child during the Nazi occupation and who refused a string of European noblewomen in order to marry his high school sweetheart, has died. He was 89. He becomes Europe's oldest monarch. His son now automatically becomes King Haakon VIII. And tropical storms Carina and Lowell have formed in the Pacific and tropical storm Dolly in the Atlantic. I'm Sue Guzman. This is Fox News.
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0: Welcome back to Coast, George Norrie, along with Cheryl Jones and our special guest, Debbie Ziegelmeyer. Cheryl, why don't you chat with Debbie for a little bit before we take calls?
1: All right, Debbie, we've got a lot of ground to cover here. Are you ready?
2: I am.
1: Yes, you're coming in from Cincinnati. You made it all the way up there. You're getting ready to open up with the 2026 International MUFON Symposium. And I know from speaking with you that you have a lot of things planned, including a Library of Honor. And first of all, you've got some pretty big shoes to fill. I know it was an unexpected vacancy, but I'm sure that the late Dave McDonald, whose place you're taking, is very proud of the work that you're doing and have done. So tell us about this Library of Honor that you're working on for MUFON.
2: Well, it started out with a library to honor Dave McDonald. And just a few weeks after his passing, we lost John Schussler, who was one of our co-founders of MUFON. So we decided to make it a due memorial. It's the Schussler McDonald Memorial Research Library. And what we're going to do is to start to take donations toward the library. We wanted to make it the best place we possibly can. We have so many items. We have things here in Cincinnati at the Cincinnati office we have books, we have files just going back forever. And we also have some very interesting things that John Schussler had collected over the past, my gosh, maybe since the 50s and above. He worked, and he has unbelievable amount of items from his job back then. And he also has several files going back, I guess a lot of the original files. It's going to be a very, very interesting research library. We're hoping to make it a great research place to bring forward a lot of the files that have been stored in boxes forever and ever. And instead of going online and finding information, you'll actually be able to look at and touch and hold these original UFO sighting reports.
1: That's so important. There are a lot of historical heroes in the UFO world that finally may be able to get some credit for where credit is due. Debbie, your latest book, it was Deepwater UFOs, Alien Residents, and Abductors. And I was wondering, in a recent movie, A Tear in the Sky, physicist Kevin Knuth of the University of New York, Albany, did some work on that and focused on the Catalina Island, which you referred to, and underwater UFOs or USOs. Can you comment on that? How the mixture of this, what they attempted to do with scientific data and blend it in with whatever records there may already be in existence?
2: Well, sightings have been going on there for a long, long time, way back beginning of the 80s. And what they did was they set up equipment, high-power, million-dollar-plus equipment on the top of one of the buildings right off of the coastline. And then they also set up, I believe it was Laguna Beach, they set up some more cameras. And so they wanted to get going across I think it's about 46 miles between the two coastlines. It was very, very interesting what they did, because they ended up, I don't know if I want to spoil it for people, but they ended up actually recording unidentified, I think they were kind of balls of white balls and then balls of light, mysterious things that were coming out. And at the very end, they overlapped it with NOAA storm information. There seemed to be a storm just a little bit north of where they were. And what they were seeing on Catalina Island going toward the coastline of California, watched this object go into what looked like a storm cloud, or I guess a little bit of an orangish storm activity, and then disappear.

0: So it was very, very interesting. They caught a lot of very interesting things on camera. It's well worth watching. I've seen it several times. I even went to Catalina, talked to people that live around there, talking about the sightings and things coming in and out of the water. And then also somebody that was, we took a tour all the way to the top of the mountain. There's tourist tours, and talked to people up there. And they said it's just unbelievable, the activity they have around in the area.
1: Debbie, very quickly, this is George. Go ahead, Cheryl.
2: Oh, we just one real quick question. There's a viral rumor going around that Trump has talked about underwater UFOs recently. Do you think that's just a rumor, or is that intentional for some other reason?
0: I only get to read a little bit about it, but from what I understand, the report is that he had told a friend about there being aliens underwater. So that's about as much as I know about it. I'm sure as the days go on, somebody is going to ask him, if they haven't already, about the comment. And then I'm waiting to hear what he's going to say.
2: Maybe it's a seed.
0: Maybe.
1: All right, let's go to Greg in New York to start. Go ahead, Greg.
3: Well, hi, everybody, again. Debbie, I got two questions. The first one is the U.S. government censors. When somebody calls in a sighting or a big sighting occurs and everybody sees it, they usually call it like stars or weather balloons or pollution or whatever. When somebody sees them under the water, like from a ship or something, or a major sighting, what does the government call them then? And also, my second question is, has the Navy recovered any underwater crashed USOs? I mean, is there any rumors of a USO being in a dusty warehouse somewhere in the Navy? Thank you very much.
0: Thank you very much for the wonderful questions. As far as I've heard, everything's a UAP. And that's kind of how I describe them as well, because there's a lot of things underwater. But the traveling in and out of the water, I don't see the point of saying UFO or UAP. And then the moment it goes underwater, it changes. But a submarine's on the top, on the surface of the water, it's a submarine. It's not called something different when it goes underwater. As far as anything that they have recovered, not really. I haven't heard anything definite. I've heard a lot of reports, especially from people who serve aboard nuclear submarines, of the fast movers. One very popular one is Mark D'Antonio, and he's actually had a sighting and talked about it, about something that moved very fast across the sonar screen when he was on a nuclear sub. But I don't believe at this point all the reports that are coming out, the government reports, they're talking about how there's objects that they craft. And I know at least a dozen of them that Barush reported. They're stored in various places, but they haven't pinned down exactly where they came from.
1: And there's no question, Debbie, that the Navy has followed lights underneath the water, or those lights have been following the Navy, right?
0: Absolutely. The lights follow the Navy. They play cat and mouse with them, especially the Russians back in the early 90s. They were playing cat and mouse song, different sounds, different types of craft. There's one that's a Kavirki, I believe. That's what they nicknamed it. And it was these kind of a croaking sound, and they would go deeper into the water, and the sound would move deeper, and they'd come around. So it kind of played cat and mouse with them, different frequencies, until they'd leave the area and then go back. So there's a lot of strange things that have been going on in the water for a long time.
1: Let's go to Caleb in Illinois, wild card line. Caleb, go for it.
4: Hey, George.
1: Howdy.
4: Hey, can you guys hear me?
1: Barely, but go ahead.
4: Okay. Hey, I just had a thought I wanted to share with you guys. About the whole thing under the water being aliens, I just have a theory, you know, that it could be a bunch of different things, and maybe not aliens, but so I've seen a lot of things in my life. I don't know what they are, but maybe like an ancient animal that is just very mysterious, and it can survive cataclysms. It might be 100 million years old. There could be different kinds of those ships, those UFOs that come out and fly through the sky, that could simply just be like a plasmatic being that's alive itself, or I don't know. I just think it's really hard to say what that is, you know?
1: Debbie, do you think they could be prehistoric animals?

0: I think they've been underwater, hiding out. We've only explored 5% or less than 5% of our waterways, especially oceans and seas. There's things that even now, reports of going deep, deep underwater and finding a new species of fish. But I know in and around Russia, the Baltic Sea, Lake Baikal, they've since reports since back in the 80s, reports of 10-foot tall alien beings. These that they've been seen at, seen by divers at 165 feet. They've been seen, by research submarines at 1300 feet swimming with ease. There was also one reported in the Stringfield files in the early 70s, right off, something that looked to be about 6 foot, 7 foot tall underwater sitting on a rock, a strange being. They're all humanoid looking. They don't have any diving apparatus at all. They're just underwater living. And we don't know how long they've been under there because, you know, like I said, there's deep water secrets throughout our whole Earth.
1: Let's go to Cindy in Kingman, Arizona. They had a UFO crash there years ago. Hi, Cindy.
2: How are you doing? I'm great. Frustrated. I'm
1: why?
2: Very frustrated. I am believing it, all this 100%. But I don't understand why for all these years we've had the cattle mutilation, the crop circles, the UFOs in and out of the water, the orbs, the everything. If they are so advanced, why don't they help the Earth do something like we need? And two things are with our water problem, which is very scary. I live by Lake Mead. And then something, why can't they help us figure out a way to eliminate the forest fires that take us months and months to do? Why can't they help us do a couple of things that we need instead of all this mysterious stuff?
1: There's been Debbie, that they just can't get involved. What do you think?
0: That's exactly what I was going to say. I've found multiple reports from people, from abductees that I've researched. And that is, I mean, it's similar to Star Trek with the Prime Directive. They can put a thought in your mind. There are a lot of abductees that there's reports where they say that they, to respect the oceans, respect the, you know, our atmosphere, to respect animal life and plant life. But they can put hints in our mind. They can try and lead us in the right direction. But from what we understand, that same question's been asked by abductees, and they're told pretty much the same thing. We can't interfere. We can help influence you. And like children that you are, they're very advanced, more advanced than we are. We can try and lead you in the right direction, but we can't definitively change your ways and, you know, change what you're doing.
1: Let's go to first sign. Go ahead, Cheryl.
3: I was just going to ask this really quick question, if I could, Debbie. You had talked about the abductees before in our conversations, and you'd said that some of them had been told by aliens that they had come from bases underwater. Could you explain that a little bit further?
0: Well, what I started doing was research the first book, Alien Colonization of Earth's Waterways. I talked a whole lot about what's underwater, things coming in and out of water. I started doing research on abductees who are taken underwater and remember. And it was really, really hard to find because when someone is abducted, they may remember being taken. They remember being brought back under regression therapy. They remember a little bit of what happened to them. But if you notice the reports, they don't remember the trip there and back. And that's the key. We don't know where these bases underwater or the bases on Earth or underground are, because if they hide that information, they keep that information from the abductees, they're keeping the secret of where they are. So a lot of them, I have had one that was taken in from Florida and taken in, you know, right in the middle of the day from Florida, taken underwater in the Atlantic Ocean, and then remembers popping up in the Pacific Ocean and taken to a secret base off of Catalina Island, and then turning up later back in Florida again, about 10 miles from where he was taken.

0: There's a lot of reports where they're traveling along underwater. There was a young couple that was traveling underwater. They were taken. They were out parking, and then they saw this light to these aliens. They were taken underwater. They were taken to several different bases, and they would come up from to the surface and then go back underwater, back and forth. And they asked the aliens, "Why do we keep coming up and going back down?" And they said, "Well, you know, we don't want to travel completely underwater, but we're afraid that we will look threatening if we're above water the whole time. So we try and stay hidden as long as we can." So I have about a dozen reports of people that either disappear, they disappear underwater permanently, or they and other people have noticed it, or they're taken underwater and they come back, and it's a lot of their accounts of what happened.
1: So we got a first time caller, Robert in North Carolina. Hey, Robert, go ahead. Robert?
2: Hello?
1: We got to let you go. Mark in Roseville, California. Go ahead, Mark.
2: Yeah, George. Yeah, ladies, are you keeping updated with Daniel Sheehan, like today, what his video came out with Robert Bigelow and Brandon Fugel and George Knapp as to what's going on at Skinwalker Ranch?
0: I have. I didn't see if an episode came out today. I've been here in Cincinnati since I started traveling Tuesday morning. But I have watched all those. Very interesting, a lot of what Bigelow was saying things in the past and how it's been hidden and giving us a little bit of clarity. So I'm still open-minded and still waiting. There's a lot more that I think that he knows, and he's teasing us a little bit going along little by little, but yeah, it's very intriguing.
1: I'm glad we have a Robert Bigelow out there, though, Debbie, don't you?
0: Oh, absolutely, absolutely. And he's brave enough to come right out and just start giving the information. I thought it was very interesting. Some of the things that he's talking about, it's a little shocking that he's actually admitting it, but it also brings a lot of clarity, and it also verifies a lot of what we've been talking about when you have somebody of the statue of this gentleman.
1: Whereabouts in Missouri are you based out of?
0: Imperial. I'm about 40 miles south of St. Louis.
1: Oh, well, I'm in St. Louis right now.
0: Oh, really?
1: Yeah, I'm here for a while. I go back and forth between that and Los Angeles, which is fantastic. Well, certified scuba diver as well. Absolutely. Well, I want to thank you, Deb. And Cheryl, we'll be back to wrap things up with you in just a moment. Cheryl Jones with us. Her website is her name, linked up at coasttocoastam.com. And we'll be back in just a moment to wrap things up. And again, thank you to Debbie for her incredible work with submersible UFOs. We will be back.
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4: Whether it's physical activity, obesity, diet, smoking, low on hormones, stress, sleep disorders, or your age can be supported by reducing inflammation and aiding the body to heal itself appropriately.

0: A stem cell is a cell waiting to be told what it needs to be. If there is inflammation, that inflammation needs to be stopped. High blood pressure, high cholesterol, kidney disease, various types of cancer, depression, autoimmune disorders, osteoporosis, even fatty liver are chronic signs of inflammation and can be aided by supporting the body's ability to protect those cells that it needs. And that is the purpose of ImmuStem and AdaptiStem together, supporting the body to be the best it can be.
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0: And welcome back, George Norrie, along with Cheryl Jones. Cheryl, we are so lucky to have people like Debbie Ziegelmeyer out there investigating UFO situations, aren't we?
1: Yes, and she worked alongside Dave McDonald for a long time in MUFON, and she had multiple titles, including MUFON archivist. And so one of the things that we briefly talked about there when she was on with us a few moments ago was this Library of Honor that she is spearheading, and she'll be staying there in Cincinnati after the symposium to continue putting all of that together, because that is a lot of work. And that is exactly the kind of thing, though, that I think is so beneficial to people in the UFO community, who in many ways and with many people feel like there are a lot of heroes in the UFO community. That,
0: well, there are many, Cheryl, and we want to thank you as being one of them. Now, one of the things I want to ask the world is, do you believe in monsters and beasts? I had a chance to talk with the author and cryptozoologist, the late Linda Godfrey, and she is one of a kind.
2: Welcome back.

0: Linda Godfrey.
1: Thanks so much for having me. It's great to be back.
0: How have you been?
1: Very well, thank you. A little busy. This book took me a good 3 years, including all the publisher's time, you know, that they need to work their magic upon it. So it's feeling really good to have it out there. The actual release date is tomorrow. Actually, it's today, now that I think about it. Yeah, so it's
0: perfect timing.
1: Exactly.
0: Hey, before we get into it, The Beast of Bray Road, give everybody a little highlight about that, because that was one of our first times we had you on, and what a great story.
1: Well, thank you. Yeah, that's what really catapulted me, although it was a slow catapult at first, it took a while, into this rendezvous with cryptozoology that I've had last 27 years, I think it's been. So it was 91, 92 when I had a job at the local newspaper, and they offered me the job of reporter. I was doing cartoons for them and artwork. And my very first week into the job, somebody said, "Hey, did you hear that people out on Bray Road, which is a 3 to 4 mile long stretch just east of Elkhorn, Wisconsin, did you hear that out there they're saying there's something like a werewolf?" And I laughed. I thought, what joke is this? They're trying to get the new reporter, ha ha.

0: gray robe that looks like a werewolf. And he said, oh, you mean this? And he opened up his file drawer and pulled out a manila folder marked werewolf, which...
1: He was on top of this one, wasn't he?
0: Yeah, he really was. People have been calling him and saying, I saw this thing. I don't know what it is, but if there were such a thing as werewolves, that's what I saw. It was standing, you know, it was between 5 and 7 feet tall, covered with dark, shaggy hair, pointy ears on top of the head, a long muzzle, and walking on its tiptoes is the way they usually describe people. Excuse me, the way that people usually describe these things walking. And they say its legs were bent backwards, which means they're looking at the dog's hock, which would be our heel, and it's carried up off the ground because they do walk on their toe pads. And when I went to visit the people who were saying this, I was very impressed. I hadn't expected much, but as it turned out, they were a very diverse bunch, women, children, older, younger, blue collar, white collar, several farmers. One man with a very high clearance from an area major air station. And I thought, they don't seem like they're lying. And furthermore, I thought, why would anyone who was just doing a hoax or trying to have some fun leave all their contact information with the authorities? Because, you know, of course, if anything happened or they were charged with fraud or anything, mm-hmm. they wouldn't know right where to go find them. People just don't usually do that. So we thought it would just be a short local story. I was thinking, you know, like local folklore or a campfire. And lo and behold, once the story ran with these witness descriptions, it went, well, we can't say that it went viral back then because the internet was not what it is now. It went national, was I think how we put it. People were just very excited about it. They began writing me longhand and typed letters that they had to look up the address to the newspaper and send me, and saying I have seen this myself, or my grandmother's seen it, or somebody. It's not a joke. And 10 years later, after that never stopped happening, where any time that I was on a show of any kind, radio or TV, I would hear from people, and they would tell me their stories, and I felt obligated to keep the lore, as I thought of it, because no one else seemed to be interested. And I decided to write a book, thinking that would just stop, you know, all the speculation about it. People would know what it was, and it, in turn, just fueled more. And so here,
1: right.
0: I've been about, I think this is book 18, on just strange people, places, and things. And every time I write more about these creatures, I hear more...
1: More stories pop up, don't they?
0: Exactly. People are just eager to let me know that it's happened to them too, or they want an explanation. And so here I sit, you know, with another book.
1: Are you convinced, Linda, with all these stories that, one, people are seeing something? Can we all agree on that?
0: Oh, I think so. I do not claim to know precisely what it is, but it's a thing, as they say today. It's a thing, we might say more specifically, it's some type of phenomenon. It's not any sort of collusion. It's not, there's no such thing as mass hallucination. It's something that is happening to people in all walks of life, usually unexpectedly. Usually, the people who are actively looking for it are not the ones who normally see it. It's when your guard is down, when you're not thinking of it, when you have no idea what it is, those are the people who seem to come upon it and have the sightings and encounters.
1: And the subtitle of your new book, I Know What I Saw, Modern Day Encounters with Monsters of New Urban Legend and Ancient Lore. The ancient lore really excites me because something happened to the people of ancient indigenous tribes, Native Americans, wherever they may have been. These people saw creatures too, didn't they?
0: They did, and we know that from their art and from some of the literate ones, the stories that they've engraved. I think back to the

0: have this one creature named, it was one of their gods, I believe, named Pazuzu. He was kind of a very difficult character, some people believe. And Pazuzu was sort of a humanoid bird form, and very much like some of the Thunderbird depictions of the Native Americans and others. And why we now, one of the most recent flaps of any type of unknown creature has been this dozens and dozens and dozens of sightings of something that looks like a giant bird bat with sort of a humanoid center, and they've been mostly over the Chicago area, surprisingly enough. And people are comparing it to the Mothman, but we've just had that same issue, same description back in Sumerian times, and then you go to the Egyptians, and they're also having all of the humanoid creatures that we refer to as monsters, things with dog heads or dog bodies. The ibis, a type of a bird man, they all have this idea that somehow there are parts of animals, parts of men that can go together and create these unusual creatures.
1: A lot of people have thought that some of these creatures could be dimensional. I've ruled that out, Linda. How about you?
0: You mean coming from another dimension? Or?
1: Yeah, that they're coming through portals and things like that.
0: Well, I would not say that I ruled it out, but maybe there's just a better way of putting it, that they're not, I don't believe that they're extraterrestrials from another planet myself. That just doesn't seem to have enough evidence. But there's a way of describing it that many of my Native American friends I've talked to in different tribes, they're not all exactly the same, of course. They have, each has their own unique culture, but most of the time it goes something like they believe that particularly the upright canines and the Bigfoot and these big spirit birds, and now lately I've been hearing from them the black panther-like creatures also. They say these are originally spirit beings, and that they can come to this place where we are, the earthly place, in order to procreate, eat. They have all kinds of things to show us that they do have solidity. They leave tracks and footprints. They can certainly leave claw marks or bashes in people's cars, especially some of these larger canine types. And so we know that they're not just ghostly type things. But on the other hand, there are altogether too many incidents where people have somehow emptied a clip of ammunition into one, or hit it with a car or whatever, where nothing happens to the creature. They kind of, redouble and then straighten themselves off and hurry off into the woods. It's not like you would expect, though, with a normal earth creature, if it's like I'm thinking of a bear, especially a grizzly bear or a big cougar. If they want to see you as prey and they see you as any sort of a menace to their territory or their offspring, they'll come after you. We have that happen all the time, not super frequently, but every year you hear bear reports or whatever. These other things don't do that. In 27 years, I've only had one person tell me that they actually had bodily harm or physical hurt from it. This was a man who was on a hiking path in a national forest up in Quebec. He was just out for a lark. He didn't have a gun or anything like that with him. And he ran almost literally face to face with an upright wolf-like creature.
1: And it didn't. This thing attacked him or defended? What happened?
0: Well, they came face to face, and he said he's just in shock, and his instinct is to just kind of move forward to the right. And unfortunately, he said it was kind of like, it felt sort of like in a supermarket where you're coming down the market with your cart and somebody else is coming. You kind of go, neither one knows which way to turn. And

0: And he said it seemed to be like trying to rush past him, and he sort of jumped a little bit the wrong way, and it ended up grazing him with its mouth had been open, you know, and its fangs were showing, and it grazed him with its fangs, kind of tore his shirt and left a gash in his side. He sent me a photograph of the healed up.
1: But it could have chomped down on him if it wanted to, I bet.
0: He said, you know, if it had wanted to get me, it would have just taken
1: it
0: me.
1: It would have
0: right
1: torn him apart, yeah.
0: Yeah, and instead, it just, you know, ran for the hills. And that's almost always what happens whenever anybody gets close to one of these things. They act like they want to pursue it. They act like they want it. So they'll say, I thought it was lunch, you know, but then it doesn't happen. It just runs off.
1: What do you think these creatures are, Linda?
0: Well, they seem to be creatures that can span different energy levels, you know, and it gets into some kind of...
1: Well, in years, they must be breeding because right, what they saw during the ancient days can't be the same creature we're seeing today. It's got to be the offspring of them.
0: Oh, exactly. Yeah, there's new procreation of one type or another going on here. It's not like there's been just, you know, one creature, one of each type of creature since way, way back in ancient days. There are definitely many reports where people will say there was one with a smaller one, you know, that I thought was probably an offspring of some type. I had one very credible report from a man who saw, this was in the land between the lakes, between Kentucky and Tennessee, where he saw what he took for a female upright canine with three smaller ones about the same size, all walking on their hind legs, all crossing the road in front of him as he was leaving his campground. So they seem to procreate when they're here. And some of my Native American friends think that perhaps is their main reason, and it's almost as if they want to mimic a powerful animal in order to go about their business, whatever that is.
1: Though you don't think they're extraterrestrial per se, might they have been dumped here years ago from extraterrestrials?
0: I would say, you know, knowing what we know about extraterrestrials and the way that the UFOs seem to interact with humans and with other things, with animals too, and since there have been sightings where it appears that some sort of large unknown creature has just debarked from one of these UFOs.
1: Fascinating. For Michael Cosio, Tom Danheiser, Dan Galante, Sue Trikins, Lex Lonewood, John Montessori, Alec Fernandez, Tim Banal, Mary Berry, George Knapp, and Richard Serrett. I'm George Norrie, somewhere out there on Coast to Coast AM. We'll see you on our next edition. Until then, be safe, everyone.

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1: We are the NFHS. 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But really, what we stand for, together with the KHSAA, are the 106,000 high school sports students in Kentucky. 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
2: Continues deliberations today. I'm Ted Lindner, Fox News. Jury deliberations continue into another day in the Lindsey Clancy, Massachusetts triple murder trial. Fox's Kristen Goodwin with more for us this morning.
3: A jury of 9 women and 3 men will determine Lindsey Clancy's fate after 22 days of emotional witness testimony. The 36-year-old who killed her 3 young kids, ages 5, 3, and 8 months in 2023, has pleaded not guilty to 3 counts of first-degree murder. Clancy, who did not testify in her defense, admits to strangling the children before throwing herself from a second-floor window in a suicide attempt. But the defense argues she was experiencing postpartum psychosis and should not be held criminally responsible. Her attorney telling the court she lived for her kids. Prosecutors allege the killings were premeditated, calling Clancy a functioning mom who knew right and wrong. Kristen Goodwin, Fox News.
2: Clancy faces life in prison if convicted of first-degree murder. After deadly flooding swept through Nepal on Wednesday, there's concern more devastation is on the way. Fox's Jeff Paul in London explains.
4: Both Nepal and China are warning newly formed lakes could soon burst. And with so many still missing, there are fears the death toll will only keep rising. Rescue teams have reportedly found bodies hundreds of miles downstream from the most devastated areas. And for those who have missing family members, well, they are just desperate for any news. Many roads right now are buried in mud and debris, and dozens of bridges have been literally ripped apart. That's only complicating recovery efforts, where sometimes the only way to get help in is by helicopter. While Nepal's army says they have rescued more than 100 people and counting by chopper, that Tibet's spiritual leader, the Dalai Lama, is offering condolences by those impacted by the flooding.
2: Over 90 Americans are missing, 3 rescued Wednesday, more than 1,400 people missing in total, at least 469 are dead. 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
2: A federal judge has halted, at least for now, attempts to implement President Trump's executive order limiting mail-in voting. The move stalled the directive for a second time about a week before the first mail-in ballots are due to be sent out for the approaching November midterm elections. U.S. District Court Judge Indira Talwani placing a 14-day hold on the government implementing the order in a case that could be headed back to the Supreme Court. The High Court on Monday overturned an earlier ruling of hers that had blocked the order from taking effect. The March on Washington returns to the Lincoln Memorial today with a focus on voting rights.
8: Just weeks before the November midterm elections, the 2026 March on Washington has a simple message to participants: defend the vote. Hosted by the National Action Network and the Drum Major Institute, the event marks the 63rd anniversary of Reverend Dr. Martin Luther King Jr.'s March on Washington, in which he delivered his famous I Have a Dream speech. King's eldest son, Martin Luther King III, is an organizer of the event, which will focus on voting rights protections, defending civil rights, and economic justice. A website for the event says its goal is to motivate participants to return to their home districts to organize in the run-up to the midterms. Tanya J. Powers, Fox News.
2: President Trump continues to insist the Strait of Hormuz is open as the conflict with Iran drags on.
9: The Strait is open. We're taking a lot of boats. Millions and millions of barrels of oil are coming out of the Strait every day. Other countries recognize that. Every once in a while, they shoot some, they put some shots at.
2: Before the conflict, about 20% of the world's oil passed through the busy waterway. The man accused of terrorizing people in Philly while wearing a Chucky-style mask appeared before a Las Vegas judge Thursday morning. Zymir Hughes ordered to remain at the Clark County Detention Center. He was arrested by U.S. Marshals earlier this week on an active Philadelphia Police Department warrant for aggravated assault. The judge

0: ruled Pennsylvania's got 30 days to extradite Hughes. I'm Ted Lindner. This is Fox News.
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0: from the heartland of America and the gateway to the West. Good morning, good evening, wherever you may be across the nation, around the world. I'm George Norrie, and this is Coast to Coast AM. Later tonight, investigative reporter Cheryl Jones on underwater mysteries, followed by your calls. Here's what's happening. A second commercial tanker in the Strait of Hormuz was struck with a projectile, causing a fire which has since been extinguished. And the USS Theodore Roosevelt carrier strike group is expected to deploy in the Middle East in coming weeks for a deployment lasting at least, they say, 7 months. And the Iranian parliamentary speaker, Mohammad Ghalib, said Iran will defeat the U.S. in an all-out economic war in his remarks to his government. Tom Danheiser has more on what happened today. Tommy?
1: Well, George, Qatar's foreign minister and prime minister have met with Iran's president Pezeshkian and parliament speaker Ghalib, discussing ongoing efforts of de-escalation in the region. Iran's security chief, Mohsen Rezaei, has said his country is preparing a list of conditions to present to the U.S. to reopen the Strait of Hormuz. Iran has also threatened to target U.S. economic interest in the maritime blockade against country revenues. Rezaei stated that they will target U.S. economic interest fully and with intensity and force. He has also called for an end to the war and military operations in Lebanon, Gaza, and Syria, warning that prolonged instability in one part of the region could have wider consequences. And as the war drags on, global energy markets remain volatile, with Brent crude hovering around $87 a barrel compared to pre-war levels of $72. George, we'll keep looking at this one.
0: All right, thank you, Tom. Fears are mounting that Russia could be considering using nuclear weapons in Ukraine as strikes between the two countries continue. Sources close to the Kremlin said that Vladimir Putin, on a new escalation after peace talks have reached a dead end, is on fire. Russia is continuing to experience mounting unprecedented attacks on oil and gas infrastructure, ports, and military sites, and Russia would likely choose to use tactical nuke weapons, which are much less powerful than the bombs used on Hiroshima and Nagasaki in Japan at the end of World War II. The catastrophic floods in Nepal, which have killed 150 people and 1,300 people now missing, now estimated to have killed hundreds more likely triggered by a massive glacier collapse and debris flow that registered as a magnitude 5.2 landslide. It is a true disaster out there. Frozen blueberries are the latest food to join the summer's slew of recalls. The Food and Drug Administration upgraded its warning against consuming certain frozen blueberries for potential E. coli contamination. Recent outbreaks of salmonella linked to jalapenos and cyclosporus linked to iceberg lettuce continue to affect thousands of Americans as well. Here's our food safety coach, Jeff Nelkin. Now, blueberries, Jeff, is anything sacred?
2: Not at this point. And Publix, by the way, is the largest employee-controlled business, and they're doing really a very nice job identifying and trying to protect the public. If anybody has any concerns about any issues with their product, you can call Publix at 800-242-1227, and they have a customer care number, so you can talk to them about any concerns that you may have directly.
0: All right, thank you, Jeff. Jeff Nelkin's website, NelkinFoodSafetyCoach.com. The FDA has approved Revolutionary Medicine's groundbreaking pancreatic cancer drug after it was shown to double the survival rate of patients with advanced disease in a large trial, offering new hope to those with that deadly cancer. The once-daily pill was approved for metastatic pancreatic cancer in patients who have received prior treatment or cannot receive combination of chemotherapy. The drug is designed to block several forms of the protein, which helps drive tumor growth in many pancreatic cancers. This could be a great breakthrough.

0: tonight, the full Sturgeon Moon will slip into Earth's shadow in minutes, creating a stunning, almost blood moon, as up to 96.2% of the lunar surface disappears under the darkest part of our planet's shadow for a lunar eclipse. How fantastic is that? Well, this Tuesday, Kevin Randall was our guest talking about his new book, UFO Sightings and Alien Visitations, and he's here with his weekly report on what's going on in the skies. Hello, Kevin, and thank you. You did a great job for us Tuesday.
1: Oh, thank you, George. I appreciated the opportunity to brag on my book, so we can go from there, I guess.
0: You deserve it.
1: Thank you, sir. We've talked about older sightings that have been overlooked but turn out to be quite interesting. And as I have mentioned, during the flap of 1973, the year of the Hicks and Parker abduction, there were many good sightings that contained more than just one chain of evidence and were often reported by more than one witness, such as a case reported by Bill Rogers in his sightings. Rogers was an APRO field investigator involved in some of these early 1973 sightings. According to what Rogers said, he and his companions were driving around Lexington, Alabama in search of objects that had been reported for several days. Rogers wrote that he was near a garbage dump when he spotted a yellowish, orange, white light traveling slowly above the tree. He stopped the car and they got out with his two partners. Through binoculars, they watched the object for about 2.5 minutes. Rogers said that it had a strange shape, something between a sphere and an egg. They all thought it looked as if it was going to land nearby. They got back in the car, headed toward the UFO, when one of them said, and I quote, "Look at that thing," end quote. Again, Rogers stopped the car. By the time they got out, the UFO disappeared behind a hill, but they could still see the glow from it. It wasn't long before the UFO appeared, and their Geiger counter began to click rapidly. The UFO then dipped back behind the hill, and the Geiger counter fell silent. As the UFO reappeared and the Geiger counter began to rattle, Rogers flashed the light at the object. The UFO dipped back down, and the Geiger counter fell silent. This went on 5 times, and on the 5th, the glow disappeared. They tried to drive to the site, but there were no roads in the area, and they were unable to find the UFO or any physical evidence of his passing. I'll note here that there were 3 witnesses who watched the UFO through binoculars, and it was in sight long enough that they were able to get a good look at it, not to mention the reaction of the Geiger counter. Rogers made a second sighting on February 4th. He said he received a telephone call from someone he described as reliable, though he withheld the name in a report as it was published in the APRO Bulletin. The caller said that he and several others had followed a UFO for several miles. Rogers told the caller to keep watching and to let him know if anything changed. About 25 minutes later, the man called back to say that he was at Wheeler Dam. Rogers then talked with the lock attendant, who said that he had also seen something strange. Rogers then called the state police and got permission to speed to the site, which I found extraordinary, that the state police gave him permission to speed toward the location of a UFO event. He traveled at 80 to 90 miles an hour and arrived in about 10 to 15 minutes. While he was interviewing the witnesses, one of the men pointed to the other side of the river. There was a ball of light just above the trees. It traveled along those treetops until it reached the river. Rogers turned around at the dam and couldn't see the light. They watched for another 10 to 15 minutes, and then they saw the light rise from the water. It left the area at high speed. A security policeman who hadn't said he hadn't seen anything, thought it might have been a helicopter. Rogers pointed out that it had made no noise and it had been flying at treetop level. Rogers then called the FAA, but they had no records of a helicopter in the area at the time of the sighting. He also interviewed the Tennessee Valley Authority guard, who had been on duty at the time, and said there was no helicopters in the area. And that's the retro sighting for tonight, George.
0: All right, thank you, my friend. That's Kevin Randall. His book is called UFO Sightings and Alien Visitations. Up next, Morgana Ray back with us on Coast to Coast. We'll be talking about her work, Financial Alchemy, 12 Months of Magic and Manifestation, next on Coast to Coast AM.
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0: And welcome back to Coast, George Norrie with you, Morgana Ray back with us, a noted author and creator of the book Financial Alchemy, 12 Months of Magic and Manifestation, which is an approach to transforming people's relationships with money. For more than 32 years, she has coached thousands of people, entrepreneurs, innovators, and leaders around the world, teaching them about the use of money and what it does for all of us. Morgana, welcome back.
1: Oh, it's so great to be back, George. Thank you for having me.
0: Just looking at your website yesterday and today, and you do a wonderful job. Good job.
1: Oh, thank you so much.
0: Financial Alchemy. What a great name. How'd you pick that?
1: Well, I went through my own experience of failing spectacularly with law of attraction and all the other modalities that were out there. And I found for myself what was missing is using the painful, leaden human experiences that we actually have and turning that into the result that we want, turning lead into gold instead of skipping over our difficult experiences. We actually use them as leverage to get the spiritual and material gold on the other side.
0: Morgana, it's my impression that people are having a difficult time financially right about now with everything that's been going on. Grocery prices are up, gasoline prices have skyrocketed. Are you sensing that too?
1: Yeah, and I'm glad you brought that up because a lot of people blame themselves, and there are a lot of people out there who will reinforce that sort of shame and self-blame that they aren't doing better. And I really want to acknowledge that. I love that you brought up the news before we spoke. The stuff going on in Iran and Russia and the effect on prices and healthcare and all that is not because you're vibing low. And positive thinking, really, it's very useful. I know we talk on the show all the time about how our consciousness affects our physical reality. And at the same time, the greatest thinkers in the world have been saying for thousands and thousands of years that it's not what happens to you that matters, it's what you do with it. So tough things are going to happen. That's just part of the design of life. And how do we use whatever comes our way for our personal empowerment and evolution to get the results and create the world we want to live in?
0: That's a good point. And are some people scared of their financial life?
1: Oh, gosh, yes. I think that most people are scared of finances. And it's not just money, because if we think about it, we made up money. We just, human beings invented it.

0: But there's so much packed, so much meaning and power packed into money, our choices in life, how we're treated, our ability to live, shelter, food, health care. So it's loaded with all these extra feelings around, am I good enough? Is the world safe? Can I get what I need? Am I loved? Do I even belong here? All those extra feelings makes dealing with money much more dramatic than it actually has to be.
1: Well, again, I've talked about this on the program before, but I'll mention it again and get your thoughts on it. I have a very difficult time going past a homeless person or a panhandler and not giving them some amount of money, regardless of what it is. And I just can't seem to walk past that person without helping them. And I do get a kick out of their expression sometimes when I give them a little bit more than I should, just mm-hmm. to see how happy they are. But, you know, outside of drugs and alcohol, what got them in the situation they're in?
0: There are so many reasons. My best friend was a college professor for 20 years, and she was exposed to black mold in her classroom, and now she has such a sensitivity to mold and chemicals that she has been unhoused for a number of years because buildings make her sick. She's not a drug addict. She's not insane, but she has circumstances that are not her fault that she's dealing with. So I think that we can't just make a blanket judgment on people who are in difficult situations. Even the Hebrew Bible with the book of Job, where everybody was judging Job, where we know because we read the book that he was doing everything right. It wasn't his fault, and it was an unfair circumstance that he was in that everybody assumed was his fault. And what he got out of it was a spiritual enlightenment, and then he got even more than he had before. And that's all, honestly, I think every human journey is the money challenge, the health challenge. They're all portals. They're all spiritual teachers for our own growth and learning. And that doesn't make it okay while we're in it. So I'm so glad that you have that human connection with homeless people who are in who are suffering. And I think that that is a testament to you as a really, truly wealthy human being. I think that the only purpose, the real reason for having money is to serve love and to serve a healthy lifestyle and to serve legacy, to do good for others, to make the world a better place. That is wealth, and that's also, I think, what makes human beings happy.
1: And you know who did a great job with that? Dolly Parton.
0: Yes. I think that she is the patron saint. And I hope she is sainted because she just embodied such kindness and such generosity. A role model for us all.
1: You talk about your relationship with money is never really about money. Then what is it? What's it all about?
0: I'm so glad you asked that. I was starting to touch on that where we get so weird about money because it represents so much more. It does. It represents love. Because what does money do? Money gives us shelter. Money tells us what we deserve, what we have access to, how people treat us, just like our parents. When we were children, they were our first relationship with money. They gave us shelter. They gave us food, clothing. They told us we were loved or they didn't, just like money later on. So I have found, because I've worked with thousands of people, and they're usually really smart people who are doing all the right things. They've been reading the books. They've been taking the actions. They've been going to work. They've been doing the things, and they're still stuck, and it doesn't make sense. And I'm not just speaking about money. I'm speaking right now to anybody listening who you're pursuing this thing, and you're doing all the things, and you're not getting the result, and you don't understand why.

0: And it has been my experience coaching thousands of people over 30 years that when we're in that situation, we are almost always unconsciously protecting ourselves from that very goal that we're trying to achieve, in this case, money. If it's not making sense, you aren't getting the money back that you should be getting from your effort. I've observed that in almost every case, we are unconsciously protecting ourselves from the money. And it's not something that would make sense, because money, we want it. It keeps us safe. It gives us all these great things. But it's what it represents, which is love. Am I lovable? Worth? Am I good enough? And safety, is the world friendly and doesn't want me here? And all of our wounds around those three things will show up in money, and it will create money drama. Either we're pushing it away and we don't have any clue that we're doing it, or we're making bad decisions unconsciously, or we may have a lot of money and it's making us a target. And that becomes a reason to get rid of it too. So what we want to do is get really conscious of any unconscious motivation we have to push money away, because as soon as we get rid of the danger, once we find out what it is and we get rid of it, I've noticed there's a huge tendency for the money to come in and for the money to stay. And for that reason, I say that change happens at the speed of safety. As soon as it's safe, what we want can come in without any of our unconscious walls pushing it away.
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1: Go ahead.
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1: 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What are they? 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
1: We'll take your calls next hour with Morgana Reyes. We talk about your financial life. Her book is called Financial Alchemy. And make sure you're part of the program. You know, there are lots of great talk show hosts in this country that devote their careers to the paranormal and the unusual. One of those hosts is Clyde Lewis. And Clyde has been battling health issues for the last several years, but he keeps fighting back. He's one heck of a guy. But folks like Clyde Lewis and myself, we're only as good as the people behind us. And there was an individual behind Clyde Lewis named Ron Patton who would tell us, Clyde is ill, can you help us out a little bit? And we would do whatever we can. Tom just picked up some sad news today, Tom.
2: Yeah, George, very sad news. Longtime Ground Zero with Clyde Lewis, executive producer Ron Patton has passed away. Now, for those of us who have listened to Ground Zero over the years, Ron Patton may have been primarily known as the man behind the scenes alongside Clyde, but so much more than that. It's very sad.
1: How did he succumb? Do we know?
2: They're saying it was cancer.
1: That's rough. That's rough. Our condolences to Clyde and the family of Ron Patton. He was a great guy and very dedicated. Tom, take a moment, if you could, and tell us about the Paranormal Podcast Network. And thank you for the Ron Patton story.
2: Well, very sad, like I said. The Paranormal Podcast Network, we'd like you to take a listen. These are shows we have of the supernatural and the

0: 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It's a lot of listening, so have some fun. 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We have a UFO show. 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

welcome back, George Norrie, along with Morgana Ray, as we talk about financial alchemy. Morgana, you have talked about dealing with our monsters. What are those?

0: monsters?
1: Well, when we talk about money, it's all very abstract, and that isn't real. And human beings, we need to feel something real. And our relationship with money is like a relationship with a person. And for most of us, it's not a great relationship. So what I found works, because it feels real to human beings and it has a lot more energy, is we take all the bad stuff that we feel about money and the scarcity and the rejection or the anxiety, and then we add on to it the other stuff, the stuff that makes us feel not loved, not wanted, not good enough, not safe. And if we were to personify all the stuff that we feel is wrong with life or the world and give it its own entity, that is the monster. And that's the trick that makes this work. So this is where it's a good moment to really like tune in to what is the monster that we unconsciously protect ourselves. And I love working with money as a monster because it has its fingers in every area of our lives. But I've also worked with clients who had health issues or love blocks, and we, wherever the pain is, we make that the monster, and we make it real. It's like giving flesh to what doesn't work for you, because your unconscious can't tell the difference between

0: of when we're in our victim experience, which is a universal experience and should not be shamed, that has, it humbles us and it humanizes us so we can care about the person who's in a bad place. So I think these are sacred experiences, but they disempower us. And when we're able to take what doesn't work for us, what we don't want in our lives, and we can imagine it as this external entity that's not us, not our parents, not anybody real, then we can be spiritual warriors and reject the monster. And I have found that when we, and I'm saying myself, but also clients, when they slay the monster, that's when interesting things happen. Weeks ago, I got an email from a total stranger, and the subject line was, I slayed my money monster and got $19,000. That was the subject line from somebody I'd never met, and she bought my book 3 years ago. When I was, probably she heard me on this show, because I was on the show 3 years ago, started it, didn't complete the exercise, did the exercise earlier this month, completed it, and overnight, money she had been pursuing for 15 years dropped into her bank account through the federal government. She had been chasing an ex-husband who owed her money, never got anywhere, got the judgments, didn't get the money, and then poof! The day after she slayed her money monster, it showed up. And this happens over and over again. So I think that there is both the, we change our relationship and our behavior consciously by making money safe, by getting rid of the monster and replacing it with this relationship with, I will call it money, but it's really relationship with life that is loving. And that expands us, that calms the reactive brain, and it relaxes the frontal lobes so that we make creative, life-affirming, wiser, more creative choices. And then there's that manifestation piece that is always amazing to me. After all these years and getting these messages almost every day, where the universe responds. So making it a monster uncovers what isn't working and why it's not working in our financial life. But it also gives us something concrete that we can relate to and respond to that we don't get when we just talk about negative beliefs about money and thoughts and ideas and abstract concepts.
1: Do we create these monsters, or are they created for us?
0: I think both. I think that we inherit them. We're not hallucinating that people do some terrible things for money and that we don't want to be part of because we're not sociopaths. So we don't want to have anything to do with that. And these life experiences get internalized. And they do show up in money. And we don't imagine that people treat you differently when they perceive you as having a different amount of money. So we human beings are meaning makers. And I think we get it culturally and experientially, but there's also something that is just so personal and unique to each one of us. Those vulnerable and tender parts of ourselves where we have our own most hidden thoughts of what's wrong with us and why we don't want to be here. If I were to get Freudian, I would say the monster is what he would call the death wish. And for that reason, we have to choose to annihilate it and choose ourselves. And that's when things shift.
1: But you're not saying money is evil, are you?
0: No. It's, and when we believe money is evil, it's like feeding the monster, because then we need to protect ourselves from it. And we don't want it in our lives. And if money's not wanted, then money will just accommodate you and go, oh, okay, and leave, if we're going to look at it as a relationship. Also, I have a friend in the UK who took a class in Aramaic, which was the original language of the Hebrew Bible, where we get the

0: the phrase money is the root of all evil. And she says that that wasn't what it originally said. It originally said that worshiping money will cause you problems. And I would say, yes, of course, because we don't worship false idols. We don't, if we make money a god, that's a problem. And that doesn't grow you spiritually. And I want getting into a right relationship with money, slaying the monster, and choosing a relationship with money that shares your values, wants to save the world with you, loves you, and sees you as you really are. The creative, resourceful, divine human being that you are when you are your best. That's the relationship with money that I want you to have. And that's when your circumstances change after that.
1: The subtitle of your book, of course, is called 12 Months of Magic and Manifestation. Tell me about that.
0: I created the book that I wanted for myself. So the first half of the book is financial alchemy, and it's the theory. It's the six steps. There's the transcript of a coaching demo. There's a lot of advice. And the second half of the book is a self-coaching system to easily keep you on track a couple minutes every day so that you get the actual results and you make it easier. So I combined my modality with my best coach tricks, because I'm one of the early adopters in the coaching profession. I've mentored many of the biggest coaching names out there, and I just boiled it down to what I think are the easiest things that we can do, because if it's easy, you do it. And if you do it, then you get results.
1: Is money a blessing or a curse?
0: Both, because it's life. It's when money is not life, but our relationship with money is a mirror of our relationship with life. I had a client a couple decades ago who inherited tens of millions of dollars out of the blue, unexpectedly. Up until then, she had been an artist, kind of working hand-to-mouth, hustling, spiritual, loving lady, and then she inherited all this money. And in the following years, it ruined all of her relationships. She became the bank. She wanted to be a philanthropist and do good. And instead, it was ruining her friendships, ruining her romantic relationships. And that's how it became a monster for her. So when she put all the stuff that wasn't working and slayed her monster and had a new relationship with money, she had healthier boundaries, and she attracted a smoking hot Buddhism professor who loved her, and they've been together for over 20 years.
1: Couldn't she have kept her money situation private, though, just within herself and not broadcast it?
0: I suppose, but I think she was excited about what she could do with it. And she was also living with somebody for a long time, her live-in boyfriend of 15 years. When she inherited the money, that's not going to be a secret. Buying the nice house, that's not going to be a secret. And her boyfriend quit his job, said, I'll never work again, and then left her and married somebody else. So when she came to me, her primary pain was the way money was getting in the way of love. So money pain isn't always scarcity. It's also when it destroys relationships, or you're making money doing things that make the world a bad place, or it's eating up all your time. Any of that is going to make money a monster.
1: The fact that he left her, what does that tell you?
0: That he didn't like the change in power dynamic. He wasn't the right person for her. So in a way, it was a blessing because it got rid of the wrong guy.
1: Might she have changed, though?
0: Not in my experience of her. When she is such a loving, fun, artsy person, that didn't change. But when people want something from you, and she would gladly loan large amounts of money for people to pursue their dreams, and this is what happened, is
1: they probably not expect it back, right?
0: Well, these friends started turning on her and bad-mouthing her, so

0: that they could feel good about their intention to not pay her back.
1: Wow.
0: And that was heartbreaking for her.
1: It disappointed her too, no doubt.
0: Well, yeah, and that became part of her monster. That money in its what I call the money honey, this loving relationship enhances love, enhances a quality lifestyle, and enhances doing good works in the world. And when it's doing something else, then it becomes a pain point. Then it becomes a monster that needs to be handled so that you don't have to get rid of it.
1: Financial Alchemy, 12 months of magic and manifestation. Tell me about the manifestation part of that.
0: Well, this is the fun and mysterious part of it, which is when you change your relationship with money, and now it's not a monster, but we still give it a human form, because then it's real to us. Then we can communicate with it. If I were to make money this handsome, romantic man who loves me, and we have conversations, I'm having a conversation with divine wisdom without any of my neurotic Morgana this, that, and the other stuff baggage. And when we start having these conversations and we're looking at our circumstances and we're talking to this money honey, what do I need to learn here? What should we do here? That's when wild things happen. You take different actions. My client Perry went from zero in her bank account, had to borrow money to hire me. Over the next 3 years, she made over $12 million.
1: Wow.
0: By having these constant conversations and making choices that affirmed her values, gave her courage to fight for what was right and put love first.
1: We're going to come back and take calls with Morgana Ray in just a moment on Coast to Coast. Share your money stories with us or just ask a question.
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2: More jury deliberations ahead. I'm Carmen Roberts, Fox News. Jurors in Massachusetts will begin a second day of considering whether Lindsay Clancy is criminally guilty of killing her three young children.
3: They heard the closing arguments from both sides, including Lindsay Clancy's defense lawyer, who described her as a hardworking mother, wife, and nurse who tried her very best to get better through her mental health issues and was let down by lousy medical care. But prosecutor Jennifer Sprague said Clancy was very much in control of her actions and argued that digital evidence indicates she planned the killings. Sprague said Clancy is making up her auditory hallucinations that she says commanded her to kill her kids and herself. And Sprague also accused Clancy of lying to health care providers.
2: Fox's Nate Foy in Plymouth, Mass. It is critical chaos in Nepal and Tibet, where rescuers are racing to find survivors from the catastrophic flash flood. The number of dead climbing to 489, with about 1,500 missing.
4: The missing include hundreds of tourists from India, Britain, Australia, and Canada. At least 90 U.S. citizens are still missing. And because of the destruction and weather, rescue efforts have been hindered. Dozens of bridges were decimated and some 25 miles of roads washed away. So far, Nepal's army says 900 people have been rescued from the worst hit areas. And President Trump says that country will get what it needs.
5: We've spoken to the leadership and we let them know anything they want will happen.
4: Aircraft officials in Nepal say they believe at least 93,000 people have been affected.
2: Fox's Chanley Painter. Norway has a new king. Crown Prince Haakon became King Haakon VIII after his father, Harald V, died yesterday. And stock futures are mixed after the major indexes finished higher yesterday, led by a surge in tech shares. 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
2: A federal judge issues a temporary halt on attempts to implement President Trump's executive order limiting mail-in voting. This is the president signs an order to rename one of the Great Lakes amid the U.S.-Canada trade war.
8: Making good on a threat made earlier this week, President Trump signed an executive order directing the federal government to rename Lake Ontario Lake America.
9: So if you think about it, we have a gulf and we have a lake. Now all we need is an ocean.
8: The name change comes amid an escalating trade dispute with Canada. Both governments raising tariffs on each other and talks to reset a trade framework have stalled.
9: Who's the worst to deal with on trade? And I said, that's easy, Canada. They are the worst to trade, and they feel entitled, and just we can't have that.
8: Canada accuses U.S. negotiators of demanding things Canada can't concede. At the White House, Jared Halpern, Fox News.
2: A police raid at the Minneapolis home of Congresswoman Ilhan Omar's son sparks social media outrage.
10: Minneapolis police reportedly searched the home where Omar's son, Adnan Hirsi, lives with roommate Abdul Rahman Abdi. Police seized guns and ammunition, and Abdi was arrested before being released the following day. Omar and her son have not been implicated in the case. Still, conservative critics quickly seized on the report online, targeting the congresswoman and her family. The Minneapolis Police Department has declined to comment, and Fox News Digital reached out to her office for comment on the incident. Ted Lindner, Fox News.
2: And a federal judge says the Trump administration violated Anthropic's First Amendment rights by blacklisting the AI company as a supply chain risk, and that it acted in unlawful retaliation after the company criticized the Pentagon's use of AI. And she ordered the administration to rescind the blacklist designation. I'm Carmen Roberts. This is Fox News.
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13: This is America in the Morning from Westwood One. Good morning, I'm John Trout. It's Friday, August 28th, 2026. Here's what's coming up on America in the Morning.
14: President Trump gets involved in another name change controversy, this time Lake Ontario. I'm Steve Futterman.
15: Radio equipment relocated due to construction at the White House likely contributed to a close call August 4th. I'm Lisa Dwyer.
16: Thousands missing after deadly flooding in Nepal.
17: We've offered any help that they need.
18: I'm Clayton Neville. The U.S. is facing a beyond critical shortage of advanced missile interceptors in Europe. Sagar Magani at the White House.
19: In closing statements in the murder trial of Lindsay Clancy, Clancy went from a loving wife and mother to being charged with killing her three young children. I'm Ed Donahue.
20: The NFL is ending the Pro Bowl. I'm Jennifer King.
13: On Wall Street, the last Friday trading for the month. All ahead on America in the Morning. It's 7 past. President Trump announced he's renaming Lake Ontario to become Lake America as he escalates the trade war with Canada. Steve Futterman reports this after Canada's move to enact retaliatory 50% tariffs on American goods, including steel, dairy products, appliances, and farm equipment.
14: Many years from now, children in schools may learn about the five Great Lakes, Lake Michigan, Lake Erie, Lake Huron, Lake Superior, and Lake America, at least if President Trump has his way.
21: We're going to be changing the name of Lake Ontario, effective immediately, to Lake America. That's going to take place right now as I sign the order.
14: Trump, who has already tried to rename the Gulf of Mexico and the Kennedy Center for the Performing Arts, signed an executive order. It's no coincidence that the name change comes days after contentious trade talks broke down between the Canadians and Americans.
21: The Canadian officials have treated us very badly. They're nasty people. The people there, oftentimes, they'll ask me, who's the worst to deal with on trade? And I said, that's easy, Canada. They are the worst to trade. And they feel entitled, and just we can't have that.
14: Canadian Prime Minister Mark Carney responded on social media. He said the name of the lake is more than 400 years old. He proclaimed it's Lake Ontario then, now, and always. The Premier of Manitoba, Rob Canoe, seemed to mock Trump.
22: You know when, like, a rock band is really over the hill, and you see them, like, in a casino playing some song from like 50 years ago? I think that's the part of Donald Trump's presidency we're at now. Like, he thought he had a real hit, a real golden oldie with the Gulf of Mexico, and he's trying to bring back that. He's trying to play the hits for his base, but I think everybody here thinks it's a little sad and it's not his best work.
14: Meanwhile, residents in Toronto who live near the lake responded by saying, This is just Donald Trump.
0: I don't know what's next on his agenda. Is he going to change the name of the Pacific Ocean and the

0: Atlantic Ocean?
1: One day, we will be rid of him. Hopefully, sooner rather than later.
2: The executive order has limited impact. It does require federal agencies to use the name in documents and maps. So far, Google Maps, which did change the name of the Gulf of Mexico for U.S. users, is still calling it Lake Ontario. I'm Steve Futterman.
3: An investigation into the close call between a passenger jet and Marine One, the president's helicopter, on August 4th found that the air traffic controllers failed to halt flights as required by safety protocols. As correspondent Lisa Dwyer reports, also at fault, construction at the White House appears to have interfered with radio contact between the pilots and Reagan National Airport just a few miles away. Audio courtesy of ATC.com.
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5: A radar contact, miles east of North Station with DCA 200 feet, and Washington Tower, clear for number 94.
6: Equipment relocated due to construction at the White House likely contributed to a close call August 4th.
4: One Washington Tower, can you hear me?
5: A radar contact, miles east of North Station with DCA 200 feet, and Washington Tower, clear for number 94.
6: Air traffic controllers could not hear pilots from the president's helicopter radio in before taking off from the White House as an airliner was taking off from Reagan National Airport in spite of a meeting the week before over concerns about communications issues. That's according to a preliminary report by the National Transportation Safety Board, which says recordings from the tower show that controllers could not hear the pilot from Marine One. But in recordings from ATC.com, the Marine One pilot can be heard making those calls. The controller seems surprised a few minutes later when the helicopter is taking off.
7: Marine One, you said your proceeding is brief?
6: Yeah. Then?
7: Seven, okay, no, 3 minutes, roger, proceeding is brief.
6: The radio transmission equipment has now been relocated to improve line of sight. I'm Lisa Dwyer.
3: 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It's 12 after. Our nation's critical shortage of missile interceptors. When America in the Morning continues after these messages.
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0: Welcome back. You're with America in the Morning on where those showers will be lingering today. Here's AccuWeather.com meteorologist LaTroy Thornton with the outlook.
1: Much like on Thursday, showers and storms look to be plentiful across the southeast and to an extent the south in general, thanks to a couple of waves of energy traveling through the atmosphere. While it won't be raining all the time, there's simply no way to rule out a thunderstorm from around the Big Bend of Texas through much of the Texas Gulf Coast and areas south and east of Dallas, as well as all of Louisiana and a large portion of the southeast and straight into Virginia. Storms look to be more numerous from central and eastern Florida northward through southeastern Georgia and the eastern half of the Carolinas, give or take, and those storms from the Carolinas into Georgia could be rather drenching as well. Thunderstorms are also expected to build from Minnesota and the Dakotas into portions of the northern High Plains and an area from southwestern Minnesota and northwestern Iowa across much of South Dakota, the southern half or so of North Dakota, and into portions of both Montana and Wyoming faces the risk for those storms to turn severe this afternoon and into tonight, bringing strong wind gusts as well as the risk for both hail and flash flooding. Otherwise, more typical monsoon thundershowers continue this afternoon, albeit in a more spotty fashion than in some recent days, from portions of Idaho and Nevada into Arizona and especially Colorado. Beyond that, the northwest stays cool, the southwest stays hot, and much of the Midwest, Great Lakes, and interior northeast have a dry day in store. However, watch for thunderstorms to dot New England this afternoon as the latest storm exits into the Atlantic, with precipitation perhaps a bit more widespread toward the coastline, especially in the mid-Atlantic. In Ontario, California, today looks mainly sunny and hot with a high of 104. For New Orleans, expect clouds, humid conditions, and a thunderstorm, the high 89. That's the nation's weather. I'm AccuWeather.com meteorologist LaTroy Thornton.
0: 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President Trump says the U.S. is sending aid to Nepal following deadly flooding and landslides. Correspondent Clayton Neville reports a number of Americans are among the more than 1,400 still missing.
2: Rescuers in Nepal and Tibet are searching for survivors after Wednesday floods destroyed homes, washed out roads, and swept away bridges. In Nepal, thousands missing and close to 400 dead. Deaths also reported in Tibet, where hundreds more are said to be missing. The death toll expected to climb.
3: We've called Nepal and we've offered any help that they need. They don't have a very good relationship with Nepal. That was mud and water as a mixture. Nobody's ever seen anything quite like that. We're very powerful, strong, well-built buildings were wiped out like they were toothpicks.
2: President Trump insisted that the U.S. is sending aid and confirmed that Americans were among the missing.
3: And we've spoken to the leadership and we let them know anything they want we'll have. And there were 50, maybe 60 Americans over there.
2: While numbers are still fluctuating, it's believed several dozen Americans are among the missing. A glacial collapse is said to have caused the flash floods and happened on the Nepal side of the Himalayan mountains. I'm Clayton Neville.
0: Growing concern after reports surfaced that the U.S. is looking at a critical shortage of missile interceptors in Europe. Washington correspondent Sagar Magani explains.
4: Officials tell the AP the U.S. is facing a beyond critical shortage of advanced missile interceptors in Europe. A U.S. defense official in Europe and a NATO official say the shortage raises concerns about alliance members' vulnerabilities to a potential Russian attack. They say the most concerning shortfall involves Patriot missile interceptors, which can shoot down Moscow's high-speed ballistic missiles, and Ukraine is feeling the shortage most acutely. The low defense inventories are largely driven by President Trump's war in Iran. U.S. missile stocks have been moved from Europe to the Middle East, where America and Gulf allies have fired significant numbers of interceptors. The Pentagon's top spokesman says claims of U.S. munition shortages are false, and the military has everything needed to strike. Sagar Magani at the White House.
0: 19 past. NVIDIA steals the day on Wall Street when America in the Morning continues after these messages.

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5: It's 21 after. America in the Morning continues. Tech stocks led Wall Street to big gains Thursday, which started after chipmaker NVIDIA reported stellar earnings. That was followed up by cybersecurity leader CrowdStrike Holdings, which posted record-breaking results in its second quarter, sending company shares climbing by 20%. Wall Street will be keeping an eye on Jackson Hole, Wyoming, where Fed Chairman Kevin Warsh will deliver statements and a speech later today, with questions over the economy, high prices, and the trade war with Canada and the military war with Iran to be raised. Damian Troisi has more from Wall Street.
6: I'm Damian Troisi, and this is the AP Markets Report. Stocks rose on Wall Street Thursday, led by gains from big technology companies. The S&P 500 index rose 0.7% and pulled closer to its record set earlier this month. The Dow rose 0.2%. The Nasdaq Composite rose 1.6%. NVIDIA, Salesforce, and others reported bigger profits than Wall Street expected for their most recent quarters. NVIDIA surged, and it was the strongest force lifting the broader market. It helped offset drops for the majority of stocks within the S&P 500. Treasury yields edged higher in the bond market. They have been mostly climbing through the summer on worries about high inflation and the U.S. government's growing debt. Oil prices rose. Damian Troisi, New York.
5: NVIDIA is reportedly moving forward to acquire Hugging Face for $12.9 billion. The acquisition could help the hardware giant expand and fortify its deep integration with the wider AI industry. Among other things, Hugging Face is a cloud repository for AI models, similar in some respects to what GitHub is for conventional computer software. Developers and researchers search for models that meet certain criteria, download and run them, and fine-tune them into different variants, and then get uploaded back to the Hugging Face. According to the online publication ARS Technica, the acquisition is particularly important for NVIDIA as OpenAI, Anthropic, and other frontier labs have begun investing in their own specialized hardware on which to train and run those models, seeking vertical integration and freedom from NVIDIA's leverage. 24 after. The end of an era in the NFL. That and more when America in the Morning continues after these messages.
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0: It's 26 past. America in the Morning continues. Closing arguments have finished in the Lindsey Clancy murder trial in Massachusetts. Ed Donahue reports the jury deliberations have begun, weighing mental health and murder.
1: In closing statements in Plymouth, Massachusetts, in the murder trial of Lindsey Clancy, her attorney, Kevin Reddington, says Clancy went from a loving wife and mother to being charged with killing her three young children.
2: Because of the damn medicine and the lousy medical care that she got.
1: Both sides agree Clancy killed her children. Reddington argues she suffered from postpartum psychosis. He pointed to Clancy's journals that included intrusive and depressing thoughts.
2: As she runs into January, there's nothing other than little chicken scratches, because her mind was gone.
1: Prosecutor Jennifer Sprague says the Clancy case isn't about the mental health system.
3: This wasn't a woman suffering from a lack of care, a lack of resources. She had an abundance of help, an abundance of care. She had all of that and more.
1: Postpartum psychosis is estimated to afflict 1 to 2 per 1,000 women after delivery. I'm Ed Donahue.
0: Football's best will be recognized, but not on the gridiron anymore. Correspondent Jennifer King reports the NFL is ending the Pro Bowl game.
4: The NFL is ending the Pro Bowl.
5: And if you're going to play a football game in January, well, you might as well play it in Honolulu.
4: The league announced Wednesday they will no longer hold the game with top players from the AFC and NFC that has been held nearly every year since 1951. Instead, 88 players will be named as Pro Bowlers to be recognized in Los Angeles after the season. At the owners' meeting in Atlanta, NFL Executive Vice President Peter O'Reilly described it as a shift from the game to the honor, saying a Pro Bowl selection will return to its original purpose, honoring the best of the best. The game has waned in popularity. Once a staple in Honolulu, it moved around to various cities and switched from tackle to flag football in 2023. League officials say the decision should sit well with many players who said they don't want to risk injury for an exhibition game. I'm Jennifer King.
0: America in the Morning for Friday, August 28th, 2026, is produced by Jeff McKay. I'm John Trout. This is Westwood One.
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0: is America in the Morning from Westwood One. Coming up this half hour.
1: The youngest ever press secretary.
2: Of course the president supports peaceful protests. What a stupid question.
1: Steps away from the White House press podium. I'm Joan Jones.
3: President Trump asked if he'll sanction China and Russia for helping Iran. I'm Clayton Neville.
4: The United States Justice Department has charged more than 80 people in the takedown of a violent Puerto Rican gang. I'm Lisa Dwyer.
5: A tropical storm named Dolly has formed in the Atlantic Ocean, but there is no connection to Dolly Parton. I'm Donna Warder.
0: In court, the DOJ argues its case about the Kennedy Center and a leaked grand jury report in Florida causing trouble for Governor DeSantis and his wife. Back after these messages.
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0: Welcome back. You're with America in the Morning. A severe thunderstorm risk for some today. Here's AccuWeather.com meteorologist LaTroy Thornton.
1: A disturbance passing through portions of the northern tier of the nation today brings the risk for severe thunderstorms this afternoon and into tonight to a zone from southeastern Montana and far northeastern Wyoming through places in North Dakota near and south of I-94, all but southwestern portions of South Dakota, far northwestern Iowa, and much of southwestern Minnesota. AccuWeather severe weather experts say that any of these thunderstorms may be able to produce localized damaging wind gusts of 60 to 70 miles per hour, but the storms may also create not only hail, but also downpours intense enough for flash flooding. Otherwise, more areas west of the plains look to have a dry day today as the coverage of afternoon monsoon thunderstorms shrinks a bit, while still including much of Colorado, a large portion of northern and eastern Arizona, and eastern Idaho, as well as northern and central Nevada. There may be a couple of morning showers left over in parts of north-central Washington state as cooler conditions continue to spread into more of the Pacific Northwest, but today brings yet another round of extreme heat of 110 to 115 degrees or more for some of the deserts of Southern California and Arizona. Farther to the east, places from the Gulf Coast and Florida, across much of central and eastern Texas, and right through much of the southeast, again face the risk for a thunderstorm today. Coverage looks to be more spotty toward Texas, with a thunderstorm becoming more likely heading eastward and especially to the Atlantic coast, where places from the Carolinas into Georgia may end up with a couple of drenching downpours and the risk for locally severe thunderstorms. Otherwise, a stray afternoon thunderstorm may occur from western and central Virginia through southeastern Pennsylvania and into northern New England, with a shower or storm more likely near the coast, from Massachusetts through the Delmarva Peninsula. That's the weather across America. I'm AccuWeather.com meteorologist LaTroy Thornton.
0: 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Caroline Levitt said goodbye.

0: ride to the White House on Thursday, ending an historic run as President Trump's press secretary. Correspondent Joan Jones reports that there's still no word from the White House as to who her replacement will be.
1: Caroline Leavitt became the youngest White House press secretary in history when she took the job at age 27 in January 2025.
2: While I vow to provide the truth from this podium, we ask that all of you in this room hold yourselves to that same standard.
1: From the beginning, Leavitt promised a more open White House press operation, including bringing conservative and independent new media voices into the briefing room. For nearly 20 months, she became one of the administration's most visible and forceful defenders of President Trump, frequently sparring with reporters while aggressively promoting the president's agenda. On Thursday, her tone was considerably more reflective.
3: I'll miss you guys. I know that's probably not something anyone would expect me to say, but obviously it's been great working with all of you.
1: Leavitt says the decision to leave was driven by her desire to spend more time with her two young children, including her newborn daughter. She'll remain in Trump's orbit as an outside advisor through his MAGA Inc. political operation. No successor yet, although conservative commentator Scott Jennings and White House Deputy Press Secretary Anna Kelly have been mentioned. Leavitt says she'll advise whoever gets the job and offered one very Trump-specific piece of advice.
3: I will give my advice to whomever assumes the job. And I think it's most important in this job to understand that President Trump is his own best spokesperson. We joke, Stephen Chung and me, that he is the true communications director and press secretary here at the White House.
1: For now, Trump and other administration officials are expected to handle press briefings while the president decides who gets the podium next. I'm Joan Jones.
0: President Trump is being asked if he'll sanction countries like China and Russia for helping Iran as war rages in the Middle East. Correspondent Clayton Neville reports China is the largest buyer of Iranian oil, and Russia and Iran are also trading partners.
4: Earlier this month, Treasury Secretary Scott Bessent warned Iran's global partners to cut ties or risk being cut off financially from the U.S., a so-called economic D-Day. At the time, Bessent wouldn't name any specific countries and said that the U.S. was holding off on immediate action. As far as the conflict itself, a second commercial tanker in the Strait of Hormuz was struck with a projectile on Wednesday, causing a fire. This is President Trump insists that Iran is in trouble.
5: They have very little capacity. Last night we took 24 boats through the strait. We're taking them through all the time. I say it very openly. It doesn't mean we're finished with the military, but we are. The strait is open, as you know. The Strait of Hormuz is open. We have control and we have the blockade.
4: Crude oil prices hovered near $82 on Thursday, maintaining losses for the third day in a row. The president was asked if he'll come down on Russia and China for talks and providing resources to Iran.
5: Well, it depends. So far, I think Russia's behaved quite well having to do with the Strait of Hormuz. And you have to understand, for everything they do, we do also. You know, somebody was saying about China, what about China? We hear they're spying. We spy on them too.
4: The president was asked why not sanction China.
6: Why not sanction Chinese banks, though, who are doing business?
5: Well, who said I'm not? He said, why not? I mean, who said I'm not? You don't know if I'm doing it. Well, I don't have to announce everything, do I?
4: China's provided emergency humanitarian aid to Iran, including $200,000 to support victims of recent attacks. Reports also indicate that China could be considering broader financial help for Iran. I'm Clayton Neville.
0: The Department of Justice announced more than six dozen members of a violent Puerto Rico gang have been rounded up and are now facing charges including drug trafficking and distribution and gun charges. Correspondent Lisa Dwyer reports multiple agencies both in Puerto Rico and the United States, including the FBI and Department of Homeland Security, were involved in the apprehensions.
7: During this HSCF investigation, law enforcement seized millions of dollars worth of cocaine and narcotics proceeds from the drug trafficking organization that he ran, and numerous other members of the drug trafficking organization have already been arrested, charged, and many of them convicted.
8: U.S. Attorney General Todd Blanche says that the United States Justice Department has charged more than 80 people in the takedown of a violent Puerto Rican gang during a visit to the island as part of the Trump administration's efforts to highlight its push to tackle violent crime.
7: Last week, an indictment was filed and returned by a grand jury charging 81 defendants for illicit activity

0: starting in 2021. These defendants are alleged drug traffickers of Los Bajadeo, also known as LBD.
1: And says they were charged with
0: the illegal possession and distribution of mass quantities of cocaine, crack cocaine, fentanyl, heroin, and marijuana.
1: Acting U.S. Attorney for Puerto Rico, Hector Ramirez-Carbo, says violent gang members have terrorized their community for years, often in broad daylight.
2: These 81 violent gang members will now face justice, and so will any other that try to take their place.
1: And says,
2: for years, the citizens of my hometown in Mayagüez, Puerto Rico, have lived in fear of violence perpetrated often in broad daylight by the violent drug trafficking gang that we have eradicated in this operation. Today, the families of Mayagüez can peacefully enjoy what their communities have to offer without fear of harm.
1: I'm Lisa Dwyer.
3: It's 17 till. Renaming the Kennedy Center and Uber video streaming teen ride accounts. Those stories and more when America in the Morning continues after these messages.
4: My whole identity had been wrapped up in being a soldier. To have that so violently ripped from me when I was wounded, I was lost for a very long time. When Wounded Warrior Project came into my life, being around the other warriors, people that had similar experiences that I did, it was a game changer for me.
5: Having King join the group, that was the beginning of a really good friendship.
6: It's a good time.
7: I first heard about Wounded Warrior Project through CQ, and at first I was kind of like, I don't know if I qualify. But having been a part of it, it's kind of taught me that it's not just the wounds that you can see, but it's those that you can't.
8: When you do something like a peer support group with Wounded Warrior Project and come together from different walks of life, man, the growth is incredible. If not for Wounded Warrior Project, I really don't think that I'd be here today.
9: See how we help warriors

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0: America in the Morning continues. It's 15 till. The back and forth involving the Kennedy Center continues. Representatives of the Washington Landmark are doubling down to reinstall President Trump's name, which will be in the hands of a judge who has pointed questions for the DOJ lawyers. Jennifer King reports.
1: At an emergency hearing on renovations at the Kennedy Center, Judge Christopher Cooper was quick to interrupt administration attorney Bradley Mayers to ask why they were rushing to inscribe President Trump's name on the facade as soon as September 8th. Cooper previously ruled that adding Trump's name was illegal. Mayers says the timeline was in accordance with a vote by the board. Ex officio board member Representative Joyce Beatty is fighting the move.
2: We are dealing with all the unlawful actions about the Kennedy Center.
1: Beatty's attorney Nathaniel Zielinski took issue with the argument that donations will dry up and the building have to be demolished if Trump's name is not included with credit for the restoration.
3: It was the equivalent of saying, my, what a nice Kennedy Center you have there. Shame if something were to happen to it.
1: Commerce Secretary Howard Lutnick, whose wife Allison was appointed to the board by Trump, also spoke to reporters.
4: Keep the reach open and close the main building and let Donald Trump restore it.
1: Jennifer King, Washington.
0: Christian Castro, the U.S. Immigration and Customs Enforcement agent charged with shooting and injuring a man in Minneapolis, has been released from jail in Texas after a federal judge denied Minnesota's request to keep him in custody. Minnesota filed a lawsuit asking a judge to order Texas Governor Greg Abbott to extradite him to that state so he can face four counts of assault and one count of falsely reporting a crime. A federal judge in Texas denied the extradition claim, allowing for Castro's release. Minnesota officials have expressed concern that Castro will flee to Mexico to evade the justice system if released. In Europe, news comes of the death of the ex-Bosnian Serb warlord known as the Butcher of Bosnia, who oversaw atrocities in Bosnia and Herzegovina in the 1990s and was found guilty of genocide. Correspondent Karen Shamas reports.
5: Bosnian Serb General Ratko Mladic, responsible for war crimes in Bosnia during the 1990s, has died in prison at age 84. Serbian state RTS television and official Bosnian Serb television reported his death. They said Mladic died in a UN prison hospital in The Hague.
6: Mr. Mladic, can you hear?
5: The UN Tribunal for War Crimes committed during the wars in Yugoslavia in the 1990s sentenced Mladic to life in prison in 2017. His sentencing was considered a key step toward bringing justice to the victims. Mladic had been in custody since 2011 after many years on the run. A family member confirmed the report, saying Mladic's son, Darko Mladic, was on the way to The Hague. I'm Karen Shamas.
0: Trouble for Florida's governor as a state grand jury in a leaked report obtained by CBS Miami found the DeSantis administration misappropriated taxpayer money when it diverted $10 million from a Medicaid settlement into the Hope Florida Foundation, a charity founded by Casey DeSantis, the wife of the governor. The grand jury report said the money, which was supposed to be used to provide health insurance for poor children, was instead hastily passed through multiple organizations before eventually landing in the bank accounts of two political action committees and the Republican Party of Florida. The charity's goal is to keep families off public assistance by connecting them with churches and aid groups. Shifting gears, Uber began rolling out live video streaming on teen ride accounts this week, allowing parents to watch their kids' trip through the driver's camera. The new old tech guy, Chuck Palm, has that story.
7: Teen safety online has been in the news a lot lately. And if your teen uses Uber, this is a feature you might be interested in. Uber has had teen accounts since 2023. Your kid gets a ride and you get a map and alerts. But as of Tuesday, you can now watch the ride. Uber has switched on live video streaming for their teen accounts. It's running in 9 markets, including Atlanta, Cleveland, and Rhode Island. It's going nationwide in the next few weeks. And the feed comes off the driver's selfie camera, so you're looking at the front seat and whatever is behind it. Once the ride starts, you get a notification that a video is available. And if you tap in, the driver gets told, and so does your kid. Only the account that's linked to the teen can watch. And when the ride ends,

0: Uber says the video is gone. Not for the driver, not for your kid, not for you. But here's two things that nobody has asked. Uber says the stream is encrypted, but TechCrunch asked whether that means it's end-to-end encrypted and whether Uber itself can see it. They declined to answer. Another loophole, if your kid picks up a friend, that friend is on the camera too, and there's no opt-out. I recommend you use this feature, but I still want answers. 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I'm Chuck Palm.
1: 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Here's Robert Workman.
2: Chris Sale went the distance on a five-hitter as the Braves shut out the Dodgers 1-0 for a three-game sweep in the clash of NL division leaders, each game decided by just one run. The lefty struck out 11 and lowered his ERA to 2.06. That's the second-best mark in the majors. His catcher, Drake Baldwin's homer on the first pitch from Yoshinobu Yamamoto in the bottom of the first provided all the scoring. Dodger manager Dave Roberts.
3: Baldwin hits a homer, and that's all they did to threaten, and that's baseball. But I think total body of work, Yoshi was fantastic.
2: Elsewhere, the Brewers battered the Mets 8-2. ERA leader Jacob Mizorowski took a no-hitter into the fifth, wound up allowing two hits and two runs as his ERA skyrocketed to 1.73. Jackson Chourio homered twice and drove in four for the team with the best record in baseball. Astros rocked the Yankees 5-1. Long balls from Christian Walker and Jeremy Peña. Houston leads the AL West. New York is the top American League wild card. Royals romped over the Blue Jays 13-2. A five-hit day for Jack Caglione with a tater and six ribs. That is a balanced meal. Wins for the Cardinals, Giants, and Nationals. The final week of the NFL preseason kicked off last night. The Browns blasted the Patriots. Dylan Gabriel with three TD passes as he tries to make the club. Bills held off the Steelers. Rookie head coach Joe Brady 3-0 in his first preseason. Rams dodged the Chargers to go 3-0, and the 49ers ripped the Raiders. Heisman winner Fernando Mendoza with another tough night in Vegas. Sacked twice, and he threw an interception. Roster cutdowns are due Sunday at 6 p.m. Eastern. That's Friday Sports.
1: Thank you, sir. It's 7 till. When we return on America in the Morning, among the stories we're covering next, Dolly, a storm is brewing, and what's new in theaters after these messages.
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0: It's 5 till. America in the Morning continues. She's getting some, but certainly not all. Actress Blake Lively has been awarded just over $400,000 in attorney's fees and costs associated with the high-profile legal battle between her and Justin Baldoni. Lively sought to recover more than $8 million in attorney's fees and other expenses, which Baldoni's lawyers argued was so inflated the court should deny the claim altogether or reduce it. Lively sued Baldoni and his production company in 2024, accusing Baldoni's team of launching a targeted smear campaign intended to harm her reputation after she spoke up about alleged sexual harassment. The case was settled in May. There's a new tropical storm in the Atlantic, and its name is Dolly. Coincidence? Correspondent Donna Warder reports.
1: A tropical storm named Dolly has formed in the Atlantic Ocean, but there is no connection to Dolly Parton, who died this week. Storm systems are named by procedures set by the World Meteorological Organization, and the list of names are reused every 6 years. For the Atlantic region, the lists are alphabetical and alternate male and female names. Dolly is the fourth named storm for the 2026 Atlantic hurricane season. The storm is far from land, and there are no coastal watches or warnings in effect, but forecasters say Dolly could dump heavy rain on the Leeward Islands Saturday and Sunday, and on the Virgin Islands, Puerto Rico, Haiti, and the Dominican Republic Sunday and Monday. I'm Donna Warder.
0: At the movies this weekend, the coyote from Looney Tunes is heading to court in this new family film. Entertainment reporter Kevin Carr takes a sneak peek.
2: After almost being buried and later resurrected, Coyote vs. Acme has finally seen the light of day. Follows Wile E. Coyote as he hires a two-bit lawyer in Albuquerque to sue the Acme Corporation.
3: Have you been horribly injured by a product made by the Acme Corporation?
2: As they dig deeper into the case, they uncover a conspiracy that puts the entire cartoon world in danger.
4: Acme has knowingly been making dangerous products.
2: As popular as the Looney Tunes are, they have struggled in the modern box office. However, this film managed to hit the sweet spot between whimsical comedy and cartoon real-world interaction.
5: So what is up, Doc?
2: The movie stays true to the authentic characters without playing too much into campy explanations. And the slapstick comedy makes me chuckle like a kid again watching Saturday morning cartoons.
6: You're looking at the guy who is taking on the biggest corporation in the world.
2: The movie is self-aware by targeting a massive conglomerate, but I don't think that's why Warner Brothers tried to bury it. That was just pure greed.
4: These companies think they can do whatever they want.
2: Still, the David versus Goliath story works for an audience who is primarily the little guy.
7: He's one of the most hardworking people I've ever met.
2: Coyote versus Acme is a much-needed breath of fresh air in this cynical world.
5: I'm here for the pantsless modeling gig.
2: Coyote versus Acme gets 4 giant cartoon mallets out of 5. I'm Kevin Carr, and that's the way I see it.
0: That's our show for today, Friday, August 28th, 2026. America in the Morning is produced by Jeff McKay. I'm John Trout. This is Westwood One.

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0: death toll keeps rising. I'm Carmen Roberts, Fox News. Nepal says the number killed in the catastrophic flood has climbed to 538 with about 1,500 missing. Time may be running out to find more survivors where it appears everything is buried under mud and people face another danger. Fox's Chanley Painter explains.
1: Overnight, a lake formed by the landslides began overflowing upstream, putting at risk areas devastated by flash floods 2 days ago and forcing rescue operations to stop for about 90 minutes. Those rescue operations have now resumed since the overflow stopped.
0: Hundreds of tourists are listed among the missing, including about 90 Americans. A jury in Massachusetts resumes deliberations this morning in the murder trial of Lindsay Clancy, who killed her three young children, claiming postpartum psychosis. Yesterday, her defense attorney, Kevin Reddington, said she tried to get mental health help, but the system failed her.
2: Visiting doctors, seeing doctors, going to Rhode Island, being told, no, we can't help you. Calling the suicide hotline, we can't help you. Calling another suicide hotline, we can't help you. My God, what does she have to do?
0: But prosecutor Jennifer Sprague says Clancy knew what she was doing and that she told her family about thoughts of killing her children, but not health care providers.
3: And why? Because the police might take away her kids. That's a rational thought. And it also shows she knew it was a bad thought, a wrong thought.
0: An autopsy report contradicts police accounts of a deadly shooting in Memphis, Tennessee last month involving the National Guard troops. And the report says the Guard members assigned to a federal anti-crime task force shot 20-year-old Tyron Johnson in the back. Authorities had said that Johnson turned toward troops with a gun before they opened fire. 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
0: As the November general election approaches, President Trump is trying to help Republican candidates.
16: He is trying to boost Texas Attorney General Ken Paxton, who's trailed his Democratic opponent James Tallarico in the polls and fundraising in the Senate race. Republicans are feeling the urgency. A Fox News poll shows 52% of Republicans in Texas are motivated to vote compared to 59% of Democrats. The dynamics give Tallarico a 3-point edge, 51 to 48%. But again, House Speaker Mike Johnson says Republicans should have the advantage, and here is President Trump.
17: We're working very hard. We want to win that race.
16: Caroline Leavitt, who wrapped up her time yesterday as White House press secretary, says the president will hit the campaign trail several more times leading to November.
0: Fox's Madeline Rivera. The fastest growing Ebola outbreak in history spreads to two new health zones in Congo, reaching a total of 60. And yesterday, the country began vaccinating people against the virus and giving health care workers and other people on the front line priority in getting those shots. Healthcare officials say there are nearly 5,800 confirmed cases, including 2,786 deaths. And from real-world terror to a thriller on the big screen, Ridley Scott's latest film hits theaters.
18: So what'd you do before the world ended?
19: Ridley Scott is back with a new post-apocalyptic thriller, The Dog Stars, based on the 2012 novel by Peter Heller. It's set years after a pandemic wipes out most of mankind. Jacob Elordi stars as a man living alone in the hangar of an abandoned airport with his dog, flying perimeter patrols in his Cessna plane, haunted by the loss of his wife.
20: The world it was doesn't exist.
19: When a distant radio transmission hints that something better might be out there, he sets out to find it. The cast also includes Josh Brolin and Margaret Qualley. Michelle Pulino, Fox News.
0: I'm Carmen Roberts. This is Fox News.

0: Jason's Collision Center. Plenty of sunshine today. High temperatures in the upper 80s. Mostly clear tonight with overnight lows in the low 60s. For Saturday, look for sunny skies. High temperatures once again in the upper 80s. And for Sunday, mostly sunny, but heating up. High temperatures Sunday in the mid 90s. The heat continues the first part of the week. On Monday, mostly sunny and hot with high temperatures in the mid-90s. Then for Tuesday, same thing, mostly sunny, high temperatures once again in the mid-90s. For Wednesday, you guessed it, mostly sunny and hot once again with highs in the mid-90s. I'm meteorologist Lou Jutton on Super Talk.
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3: Last week, the Blue Tornado turned a tight game into a runaway victory by blowing out the Mustangs in the fourth quarter. That was last week. Tonight, Graves County swoops into the hallowed gridiron at McWright Field looking for their first win on the young season. Paducah Tellman wants to send them home disappointed. And if the Tornado play all four quarters like they did the ending stanza last week, it will be a long drive home for the Eagles.
4: Howard, the Blue Tornado gets some home cooking for the second straight game. What a way to start the season.
3: Indeed. Tellman hosts Graves County tonight on Friday Night Football here on Super Talk.
5: And now, Dad.

0: he was saying that he would have time next week, but and he would make time for us, but because he was going to be in Arizona. I was like, well, if we get you tomorrow, I was like, well, let's just shoot for that and we'll see what what happens. We'll make it, that's hopefully we'll be able to connect and.
1: I'm warming up the Victrola.
0: Yeah, that's why my phone's ringing
1: because it's power thing going here just in case
0: to that thing. So
1: yeah, it makes that first phone call to get everything.
0: It kind of does.
1: So we're just ready to
0: shake out the cobwebs and
1: scheduled to appear. Good Lord willing, and the creek don't rise.
0: Yeah. He's a papal missionary of mercy, and which means he works directly for the Pope. He doesn't have a specific parish that he's the priest for any longer. He was that.
1: Yeah. He travels the country. If you follow him, he does things like buying Starbucks offers for people, buying bridal gowns for people. He's paid for children's funerals.
0: Mm-hmm.
1: I mean, he's literally just. As it says in Act, he went about doing good.
0: Yeah.
1: He's going about doing good.
0: Yeah.
1: Hopefully we'll have him on the program. I want to get plenty of time for news in here because I don't know when he's going to call. I'm going to be sitting right here on go.
0: Yeah.
1: Aside from a quick trip to the band's room once I don't get trapped.
0: Yeah.
1: And the news, this portion of the program is brought to you by Bill's Barbecue. Boy, if we could hook Father Jim up with one of these Bill's Barbecue breakfast sandwiches.
0: Oh, yeah.
1: He'd never leave.
0: No. We'd have him here forever.
1: He'd be taking one to the Pope. Bill's Barbecue in Metropolis.
0: Yeah.
1: That would be cool.
0: That would be, actually.
1: Maybe we can send him one. Anyway, yeah. Brad Munson's got Super Talk News.
0: Good morning. We're going to start off with food this morning because MegaFit Meals is expanding its operations in Calvert City.
2: MegaFit Meals is a specialty meal prep company certified by the USDA that packages fresh, healthy meals and ships them from Marshall County all over the country. The expansion will reportedly include a new 40,000 square foot facility to manufacture the meals. The new location will also be in Calvert City and represent a $9.25 million investment along with the creation of 40 new jobs. MegaFit Meals Administration said they are excited for MegaFit's next stage of growth in Marshall County and pleased that it is in the community they call home. They say they've come a long way and believe the best is yet to come. Marshall County Judge Executive Kevin Spraggs added that MegaFit Meals expansion is a tremendous investment in the future of Marshall County. Elizabeth Griffith Mudd, president of the Kentucky Lake Economic Development, said MegaFit Meals is a tremendous example of what can happen when a local business has the vision and determination to grow while remaining committed to its roots. The Marshall County-funded and locally headquartered company has become a multi-million-dollar business. The company, founded in 2015, originally prepared the meals for sale in local fitness centers. The current facility in Calvert City employs over 100 people. I'm Mike Cooper.
0: Yeah, that's some exciting stuff. And from what we hear, there are there's quite a few things in the pipeline over in Calvert City coming up. So we'll be keeping an eye on the economic development over there. A lot of these things... they're individual things, and they're not necessarily all tied together. But if you look at the overall growth and the announced developments that are happening around the Jackson Purchase, it's a good time to be out here in God's country for sure. Let's see here in other news: two organizations urging the states of Kentucky and Illinois to get back to the table with the owners of the Cave and Rock Ferry.
3: The Crittenden Press reported Thursday the Crittenden County Chamber of Commerce and Marion City Council adopted separate resolutions urging Kentucky, Illinois, and the Cave and Rock Ferry operator to resume negotiations and restore ferry service across the Ohio River. The Chamber's resolution described the ferry as a vital transportation link between Crittenden County and Hardin County, Illinois, that serves residents, businesses, and travelers for generations. It said the ongoing closure has disrupted the movement of workers, customers, goods, and services while forcing travelers to make lengthy and costly detours. Marion City Council approved a similar resolution supporting the restoration of dependable ferry service. The ferry has been closed since its operating contract expired June 30th. I'm Todd Hamilton.
0: For one, I and a lot of and some other observers, other folks that I've talked to, certainly in that area, are kind of surprised that it's taken this long and that we're still really not at the table at this point. And that's what they're calling for, is to get back to the table and see if they can't get that get a new contract sorted out. We'll keep an eye on that as well. A telephone scam involving the

0: spoofed telephone number of the Pope County Sheriff's Office was reported on Thursday.
1: The Pope County Sheriff's Office says they are getting reports of calls showing the Sheriff's Office name and number trying to get people to pay a bond or an imaginary fine. The Sheriff's Office stresses they will never ask for money over the telephone. They hope no one will fall for this scam and remind everyone they can always call their office if they have any questions. I'm Mike Cooper.
0: Lifeline Recovery Center has received funding for the purchase of 4 new vans for that organization.
2: During its meeting earlier this week, the Paducah Board of Commissioners approved an ordinance for a contract for services with Lifeline Recovery Center. Under the contract, the City of Paducah will provide Lifeline with $200,000 in opioid settlement funds to purchase 4 passenger vans that will provide reliable transportation in support of client recovery. Lifeline will be responsible for any costs exceeding the city's contribution and must return any funds not used to purchase the 4 vans. I'm Tom Hamilton.
0: Kentucky State Police have obtained a new state-of-the-art patrol boat, allowing the agency to better respond to emergencies and natural disasters on Kentucky's waterways. The agency recently purchased a 23-foot patrol boat, the Metal Shark 23 Relentless, which is specifically designed for first responders. It allows for exceptional maneuverability in all types of waterways. The boat, purchased with grant funding from the FEMA Port Authority Program, and will allow the agency to respond quickly to water-based critical incidents and perform operations on land, on water, and in the air. The Metal Shark 23 Relentless watercraft is a fully equipped law enforcement vehicle built to withstand extreme weather conditions with the same tools found in the state police cruiser, including radios, lights, and a mobile data terminal, which and they'll also utilize a FLIR thermal camera and side scan sonar cameras for search operations. The boat can be deployed during any major critical incident involving water when assistance from the KSP Special Operations Branch is requested, including the Special Response Team and the Aircraft Division. Examples of such instances consist of severe weather situations, water-based search and rescue missions, and support for safety during large public events like thunder over Louisville. Well, during its meeting earlier this week, the Paducah Board of Commissioners also approved an agreement to construct a sidewalk and pedestrian bridge on a portion of Coleman Road.
2: The federal funding of over $151,000 comes from an application submitted through the Paducah-McCracken County Metropolitan Planning Organization for fiscal year 2026 carbon reduction program funding. The city and the Kentucky Transportation Cabinet will handle the design, engineering, and permitting of a sidewalk and pedestrian bridge along the west side of Coleman Road from the railroad tracks to Hinkleville Road. The approximate half-mile sidewalk project would improve pedestrian safety and accessibility in the area. Several hotels are located along Coleman Road. I'm Todd Hamilton.
0: Kentucky Senator Mitch McConnell released a statement applauding the U.S. Department of Agriculture's decision to provide the additional $26.7 million in federal funding for the construction of the Agricultural Research Service Forage Animal Production Unit at the University of Kentucky. The announcement from the USDA builds upon federal funding. McConnell previously helped secure for the UK ARS lab, amounting to $65.9 million in fiscal 2020 and another $10 million in fiscal 2026. Groundbreaking was actually held back in June of 2024, and the facility was expected to be ready this November, but the project was delayed. The 263,000 square foot building will be the college's central research hub, aligned with its teaching and extension missions, which serve our Commonwealth.
3: And that's going to be a big deal. Father Jim's on the line. You get over here. Because he's a busy man. We're going to go ahead and get Father Jim. You are live on the air on Super Talk. Get you on right now. Brad's on the way over here. Like great. I told you, behind the scenes, I've been begging Brad to get you back if you can find the time. So, yeah. Can you hear us all right, Father?
4: I can, yes.
3: Okay. We've been wanting to talk to you because, like I told you, you're a hoot to talk to anyway. But under these circumstances, you had such a special relationship with Dolly Parton. She called you the best opening act she'd ever had.
4: She's great.
3: It hit all of us, but this had to hit you maybe a little harder than some of the rest of us.
4: Yes, I knew that she had been ill just through my own intuition and my own sense. Then when...

0: the actual phone call came, it was very, and still continues to be, my heart is broken, but the blessings of what I learned from her and what I will continue to share with others makes it a little easier, so to speak.
1: What does a guy on a papal mission of mercy learn from Dolly Parton?
0: Oh, much, much. How to be merciful to all people, not just certain people. How to spread kindness. How to give and also receive. How to recognize that there is someone much greater than all of us. I mean, the list goes on. What you saw with Dolly was extremely authentic, even though everything on her was fake. She'll make that very clear. You know, I always loved when someone would ask her, does she get tired of dumb blonde jokes? And her response was, no, because I'm not dumb and I'm not blonde. You know, she just had a classic wit about her. And I think the other thing is this, that she never forgot her roots. She was extremely, extremely poor from where she came. Her parents, her dad never read or write or wrote. You know, they made the best of what they could do. And, you know, I think that she recognized that. She also had a very strong determination. I will tell you this. She was a very kind and loving person, but I would never want to cross her, so to speak, because she had extreme horse sense, or as I would say, common sense. And she even said that she got that from her father. You know, she was just really one of a kind. And for that, I'm grateful that I had opportunities to interact with that.
2: Because you would do this, you had a series of sort of an intimate evening with, and
0: yes,
2: and
0: called Friends, yes.
2: Yeah, and those were so amazing events for folks to get a, you know, kind of an up close with some of these folks, but she came more than once, did she not?
0: Oh, she came several times, and in fact, I will share this with you. She even, her tour, you know, were stadium tours. They were huge arena tours. My church is a small church. It only sat 400 or 500 people. So she would send most of the semis onward, and she would literally downsize her tour to be able to come to my location. And she always fit us in on the routing. She had, I will say this too, what also made Dolly so great is that she was so smart that she had a great team around her. And they protected her, they respected her, and they followed what she said. And, you know, I give thanks to God. You're going to start hearing a lot about her personal manager, Danny Nazel. An amazing man, an amazing talent, who Dolly locked on to several, many years ago. And he really was part of the force behind her.
2: The one thing that I think most of us can, especially those of us that understand that are believers, we know that the one thing we can take away that we can have some joy in is that we know where she is, even though we don't have her here in this world.
1: Blessed assurance.
2: Yes, yes, indeed.
0: That's right. Well, I think the interesting thing was, I will say this, if you were a believer, or even if you weren't a believer, when you went to her concerts, you felt, at least I did, and I remember turning to my bishop and him telling to me, he would turn to me and say, I think I just was at a revival.

0: because she shared openly her faith. You know, I'll never forget, she told me once, she said, in fact, she used this on stage. She used to say to me, you know, Father, many people thought our family was Catholic because we had 10 to 12 brothers and sisters. And we weren't. We were just fertile hillbillies. You know, but she loved the whole aspect of making humor out of the difficulties she had and not allowing those weaknesses and difficulties to stop her, but inspire her.
1: Well, and you're doing so much. Your mission is not unlike, you know, her mission. She reached so many people through, you know, just through the things that she did, you know, quietly in East Tennessee, with, you know, hospitals that she touched along the way, with the Imagination Library, all of those things, you know. She had that outreach. She took the gifts that she had and spread those around. You're doing that with your mission. Tell us a little bit about what you've got going on right now, places that you're traveling, and kind of what's on your agenda, yeah. Too.
0: So this morning, I am in Nashville for a private event, and then I leave today, and I'll head to Arizona. From Arizona, I head over to Tokyo, Japan. It's 300 days a year preaching and spreading the good news, and doing random acts of kindness to strangers and learning with them and learning from them. And, you know, this is, thanks be to God, my 10th year in doing this. All of my speaking engagements are all by word of mouth, just like what you do. You know, you reached out to me, and I say, of course, as long as I can fit it in, I'll do it. And that's why people don't understand that all of my speaking is not logistically centered in one location at a time. I'm crisscrossing the globe because everything I receive is by word of mouth, and so I'm not assigned to these locations, and so whenever I get asked, I accept and I go for it, and someone hopefully will be changed. Me mostly, you know, I'm a human being that falls and make mistakes, but I get up and try. And that was, if you want to hear a song this morning about Dolly, go and listen to the song she wrote that's called Try. She used to sing it at a lot of college commencement ceremonies. She used to sing it for people in regards to Imagination Library. It's a perfect song. It speaks that all you got to do each day is just try. Try to do the best that you can be, and that's all that anyone is asked of.
2: Talking with Father Jim Sitchko, he's on a papal mission of mercy. We've talked to him before. He was here at MCN Fancy Farm, and we follow him on Twitter because it's just a daily uplift all day long. One of the favorite things, and you hit on something that I think is important when you talked about, you go do things for people, and it changes people, and mostly yourself. You get a
0: That's
2: blessing
0: right.
2: when you do something like that.
0: Yeah, well, I think the thing is this, it costs nothing to be kind, okay? And one of the things I've noticed in our world today is that our world is turning into a very angry place, okay? And we've got to, there are more of us who have to start spreading the joy and kindness. Remember something, every one of us today, everyone who is listening to us, every one of us, is going through something no one else knows about, okay? But you don't have to be a jerk. you can choose how you respond. And just a smile, just something, a little reflection can change people in an immense way.
2: One of my favorite things on your Twitter feed is it seems like you don't get off a flight without somebody that worked on your flight giving you a little note. Thanking you for, I guess, and it doesn't really say what, but I think it's your demeanor. I think it's the way you treat people, right. Some little thing you've done. It's like everywhere you go, people will leave you a little note. Thank you, Father Jim.
0: Right. Well, I think we got to remember something that Jesus taught us, and that is small things matter. Okay? Small things matter.

0: you don't have to do great. Not everyone has the opportunity to do some of the size of scales of work that I've done. I definitely don't have the ability to do some of the scale and skill set of what Dolly did. But what we all can do are small things. And small things then go into larger things. And we have to remember that.
1: Talking with Father Jim Sitchko, Brad arranged this, and I'm grateful that he did, because we've been dying to talk to you again. And it's especially uplifting to hear your perspective on Dolly Parton. And what I found kind of amazing about her is, number one, people, you know, yes, she had 25 country number one hits. She had gold records by the score, 11 Grammys. She had this great performing career and wrote some absolute classic, iconic songs. But what people talked about is the thing she did for other people, big and small.
0: Yeah. Yes, well, she was larger than life. You know, she was a petite. She was the same size as my mother, and she used to call my mother Mom. And she always used to tell my mom, we're just the same size, you know. She would, my mother wouldn't, but Dolly would wear these six-inch heels, you know. But my mom and Dolly were both about 4'9". And, you know, she was just just like my mother, a firecracker, a ball of energy. But I will also say this, she loved her quiet time. She preferred, you know, her quiet time. She, in every building she built, it was a requirement that there be a chapel placed in that building. A lot of people don't realize that. Every office she owned, every house that she owned, every place that she owned, there had to be a chapel. And that's very powerful. There's a chapel in Dollywood. There's a chapel in her office. There's a chapel in the room beneath her office. You know, I mean, there just was. That's very important for her.
2: Father Jim, we had been wanting to talk to you, but obviously it became all the more poignant because of your relationship with her. But as we kind of look ahead to things that you're doing and things that that she had going on, that we know the Imagination Library, it's in all 120 counties here in Kentucky, it's in all over the country. You had a post yesterday. You're trying to get explain to folks what you would like to do, because I think this is great. This is almost as much a no-brainer as changing the name of the Nashville Airport to Dolly Parton International.
1: We got to get that done.
0: I said, you know, why don't we immediately get an executive order, have stamps printed with her beautiful picture, and put the proceeds to Imagination Library. Seriously, how this is a way the nation can repay her. And let me tell you what, they do it for other stamps. They've done it for breast cancer awareness. They've done it for various the POA, you know, POWs. Let's do this. I mean, let's get this done. Everything takes so long, and let's just do it. You know, let's let the people have an opportunity to give back and to grieve and to share a note of thanks and just do it.
1: And for a president that seems to enjoy cutting through red tape and just doing stuff,
0: that's what I'm saying.
1: Yeah, it seems like a no-brainer.
2: Yeah. That's right. I hope we can get that accomplished. I hope we can get that done, because that project alone is it's like over 350 million books that have gone to kids. Unbelievable.
1: Kids need to read, you know, is part and parcel of an education. That was something my mother wanted for us.
0: Yeah, but let's not forget why she did that.
2: Right.
0: She did that because her father never was able to read and write, you know, and she did that because she also saw that her father was one of the smartest individuals she had ever met, okay, which shows that there is potential with every person, you know, and I think that's a key. You know, it's funny because Dolly knew never to give me her private number.

0: I always had to go through a personal person with her. But, you know, I'm glad that Donald Trump didn't give me his number, because I would be calling it constantly every minute to get him to do this, because it's true. I mean, look, if we can rename anything in a heartbeat, let's do this. Let's get this in motion.
1: Yeah, I hope we can. I passed it along to, I don't know anybody that knows the president directly, I guess, but right. I got a friend in one of the congressional offices that we talked to, and I passed it along to them. So hopefully it trickles up the chain. Hopefully somebody sees your post and is able to do something and get that done, because I think that would be amazing.
0: It would be a great thing.
1: But knowing your reach, Father Jim, I think this is something that will probably happen.
2: Somebody somewhere is going to drop a word in there.
1: Yeah,
2: Father.
0: That's right.
2: Before we let you go, I know that you've re-released. You've got a daily devotional, and I love daily devotional books. It's called 60 Seconds for Jesus. How does an ordinary Joe like myself get my hands on one of those? Is that available on Amazon?
0: Well, it's available at every bookstore, Target, Walmart, Amazon. It's on my website, frjims.com. Any place, Barnes & Noble, anywhere you can get a book, all you have to do is type it in and order it, and it will be sent to you. It's in every major bookseller, plus also in all over the world. So that's the way you can get that.
2: Well, I'm going to get one. I think this would be a great one to have. The title is sort of a play on your presentation. You do 60 minutes
0: for
2: Jesus.
0: Right. So it's just 60 seconds with Jesus, one for every day.
2: And I know you probably got to go because you're busy out there doing good, but we appreciate all the time you've given us. Let me tell you before you leave, one of my favorite quotes, and I can't apply this to everybody, but I can apply it to you, and we can certainly apply it to Dolly. On MASH, Father Mulcahy, talking about Colonel Potter, said, I think the world of him. He's a good Christian, yet hardly dull at all.
0: I love it. I love it.
2: That's you, Father
0: Thank
2: Jim.
0: Thank you very, very much. Thank you both.
2: Thank you for being with us today.
0: God bless you today.
2: Part of the show,
0: and always.
2: Brought to you by Bill's Barbecue.
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0: 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Plenty of sunshine today. High temperatures in the upper 80s. Mostly clear tonight with overnight lows in the low 60s. For Saturday, look for sunny skies. High temperatures once again in the upper 80s. And for Sunday, mostly sunny but heating up. High temperatures Sunday in the mid 90s. The heat continues the first part of the week. On Monday, mostly sunny and hot with high temperatures in the mid-90s. Then for Tuesday, same thing, mostly sunny, high temperatures once again in the mid-90s. For Wednesday, you guessed it, mostly sunny and hot once again with highs in the mid-90s. I'm meteorologist Lou Teuton on Super Talk.
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4: 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Roberts featuring Dr. Jeff and Steve Schwitman. And now, a man who cannot finish a giant jug of cheese balls, but he knows a guy, Greg Dunker.
1: And that guy knows lots of guys.
5: Sometimes it pays to know a guy.
1: Don't forget, when you get a chance, you'll have to put Father Jim on the website there for the podcast thing.
5: Yes, indeed.
1: People want to revisit that. He had such a great relationship with Dolly, and the things he told us about Dolly Parton were just, it's like an inside look into the kind of person you thought she was. That's who she was.
5: Yeah, and like I said, he has this... Father Jim has this ability to reach people in a, you know, in positions of, I don't know, power and authority is not really what I'm looking at, but at a level, he can reach a level of celebrity and of other things that a lot of us can't get to.
1: Yeah,
5: that can't reach and he's had all sorts of folks that have come through and that have had those, you know, evening with friends with his at, you know, at his church when he was, you know, was a parish priest there in Richmond, and it, you know, a little church in Richmond, Kentucky, and he's bringing in, you know, Harry Connick Jr. and Regis Philbin, and he's bringing in, you know, Dolly Parton, and he's bringing in all these folks, and, you know, has the ability to do that. But not only is he bringing those folks in, but he's establishing relationships with those people that have, that, you know, have carried on. He was had gotten to be, I'm not sure he didn't meet her on a plane, but Olivia Newton-John, he'd gotten to be friends with her.
1: Oh, really? He's the kind of guy that would meet somebody on a plane and then develop this friendship with
5: exactly.
1: Him.
5: Exactly.
1: Like I said, he can't leave a plane without the flight attendants leaving him a note.
5: Yeah.
1: You know, thanking him for his kindness and all of this.
5: And it's, you know, little things along the way. He takes care of those people. You know, they take care of him. He takes care of them. They, you know.
1: It's like he said, the small things matter.
5: Yeah.
1: Jesus taught us the small things matter. That's what he said. And I think he's very right about that. The small things do matter.
5: Yeah.
1: And it doesn't take a lot. Like he said, you don't have to build a Dollywood.
5: No.
1: You can do one little thing for somebody today. So I would encourage you to do that. Look for that opportunity. Absolutely. To do that one little thing for somebody.
5: Yeah. That was...
1: You might just be holding the door open for somebody that's carrying a bunch of stuff out of the grocery store. But anything like that would be great.
5: Yeah, because those things have a ripple effect. There's a ripple effect to that.
1: And
5: it's
1: like he said,
5: like tossing a stone in a pond.
1: It does something for you too.
5: Oh yeah.
1: You know. So
5: yeah.
1: Glad to have a chance to

0: talk to Father Jim. Yeah. Thank you for getting that arrangement put in here.
1: It just that just kind of happened, and was fortunate to.
0: Well, it kind of happened because you worked at it.
1: Well,
0: you did.
1: I'm gonna.
0: We're gonna get to the news, and here's what I want to tell you.
1: It's one of those serendipitous things.
0: Here's what it is. He said that Dolly taught him how to give and how to receive.
1: Yeah.
0: You know, you got to learn how to receive a compliment.
1: Well,
0: okay?
1: I appreciate
0: just
1: that.
0: Just say thank you.
1: Thank you.
0: And now Brad Munson will give us Super Talk News, brought to you by Jackson Purchase Energy.
1: Good morning. MegaFit Meals is expanding its operations in Calvert City.
2: 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The new location will also be in Calvert City and

0: 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I'm Mike Cooper.
1: Two organizations are urging the states of Kentucky and Illinois to get back to the table with the owner of the Cave and Rock Ferry.
2: The Crittenden Press reported Thursday the Crittenden County Chamber of Commerce and Marion City Council adopted separate resolutions urging Kentucky, Illinois, and the Cave and Rock Ferry operator to resume negotiations and restore ferry service across the Ohio River. The Chamber's resolution described the ferry as a vital transportation link between Crittenden County and Hardin County, Illinois, that serves residents, businesses, and travelers for generations. It said the ongoing closure has disrupted the movement of workers, customers, goods, and services while forcing travelers to make lengthy and costly detours. Marion City Council approved a similar resolution supporting the restoration of dependable ferry service. The ferry has been closed since its operating contract expired June 30th. I'm Todd Hamilton.
1: A telephone scam involving the spoofed telephone number of the Pope County Sheriff's Office was reported on Thursday.
0: The Pope County Sheriff's Office says they are getting reports of calls showing the Sheriff's Office name and number, trying to get people to pay a bond or an imaginary fine. The Sheriff's Office stresses they will never ask for money over the telephone. They hope no one will fall for this scam and remind everyone they can always call their office if they have any questions. I'm Mike Cooper.
1: Yeah, they'll never ask for money over the phone, so just be wary of that anytime you see those numbers come up and you get those kinds of calls, because those are not going to be legitimate. In fact, it's just not going to happen. But if you have if they call and you have a question about it, tell them, let me call you back. And that will hang up, and then call them back and find out if they, in fact, did call you, which I think 99 times out of 100, you're going to find out they did not. So just be wary of those scam calls. They're all too frequent. In some other news, the Lifeline Recovery Center has received funding for the purchase of 4 new vans.
2: During its meeting earlier this week, the Paducah Board of Commissioners approved an ordinance for a contract for services with Lifeline Recovery Center. Under the contract, the city of Paducah will provide Lifeline with $200,000 in opioid settlement funds to purchase 4 passenger vans that will provide reliable transportation in support of client recovery. Lifeline will be responsible for any costs exceeding the city's contribution and must return any funds not used to purchase the 4 vans. I'm Tom Hamilton.
1: Kentucky State Police have a new state-of-the-art patrol boat, allowing the agency to better respond to emergencies and natural disasters along Kentucky's waterways. The agency recently purchased a 23-foot patrol boat, a Metal Shark 23 Relentless, which is specifically designed for first responders. It reportedly allows for exceptional maneuverability in all types of waterways. The boat, purchased with grant funding from the FEMA Port Authority program, and will allow the agency to respond quickly to water-based critical incidents and perform operations on land, on water, and in the air. The Metal Shark 23 Relentless watercraft is fully equipped law enforcement vehicle. It's built to withstand extreme weather conditions with the same tools found in a state police cruiser. That includes radio, lights, mobile data terminal, and also has a FLIR thermal camera, as well as side-scan sonar cameras for search operations. The boat can be deployed during any major critical incident involving water when assistance from the KSP Special Operations Branch is requested. That includes the Special Response Team and the Aircraft Division. Examples of such instances consist of severe weather situations, water-based search and rescue, and recovery missions, as well as support for safety during large-scale public events, things like Thunder over Louisville. So this is a nice little piece of kit for the state police that some grant funding helped pay for, which is nice.
3: Well, during they got that going for them.
1: Which is nice. Yeah, absolutely. during its meeting earlier this week, the Paducah Board of Commissioners approved an agreement to construct a sidewalk and pedestrian bridge on a portion of Coleman Road.
2: The federal funding of over $151,000 comes from an application submitted through the Paducah-McCracken County Metropolitan Planning Organization for fiscal year 2026 carbon reduction program funding. The city and the Kentucky Transportation Cabinet will handle the design

0: engineering and permitting of a sidewalk and pedestrian bridge along the west side of Coleman Road from the railroad tracks to Hinkleville Road. The approximate half-mile sidewalk project would improve pedestrian safety and accessibility in the area. Several hotels are located along Coleman Road. I'm Todd Hamilton.
1: Senator Mitch McConnell released a statement applauding the U.S. Department of Agriculture's decision to provide an additional $26.7 million in federal funding for the construction of the Agricultural Research Service Forage Animal Production Unit at the University of Kentucky. The announcement from the USDA builds upon federal funding McConnell previously helped secure for the UK ARS lab, amounting to $65.9 million in fiscal year 2020 and another $10 million in fiscal 2026. Groundbreaking was held back in June of 2024. That facility was expected to be ready this fall, but the project has been delayed. The 260,000-square-foot building will be the college's central research hub, aligned with its teaching and extension missions, which serve the entire Commonwealth. So we'll be keeping an eye on that further construction. Let's see here.
2: Is there sneaking in and finally?
1: Oh, yeah, we can do that. Yeah, I was just looking at the clock. This... We talked to Father Jim. We talked about all the good things to do and about being nice to people. I got an example of what not to do.
2: Okay. Oftentimes we need this sort of.
1: Yes. This is the opposite illustration from what Father Jim was pointing out. Mm-hmm. This is a guy named Kyle James Steffen. He's 39. Lives in Minnesota. Well, we've already got a problem. He's in Minnesota.
2: Yeah, he's like one.
1: He's facing charges because kids were in the neighborhood were riding their bikes through his yard on their way to a nearby park. All right, this was driving him crazy.
2: Gotcha. Stay off my lawn.
1: Yeah, this is the classic stay off my lawn. Except he added spike strips.
2: Yeah, see, that's bad.
1: Yeah, that's bad. Yeah, he he added. 43-inch spikes in his lawn to deter the neighborhood kids from riding through.
2: No, that's bad.
1: Yeah, it is bad. I told you it was bad. I told you this is what not to do.
2: This is not good.
1: Neighbors called police after witnessing Stefan yelling at the kids. And when police arrived, they discovered Stefan's homemade spike strip and charged him with a gross misdemeanor count of setting a spring gun, pitfall, deadfall, or snare, which I didn't even know that was a charge.
2: Maybe it is out there.
1: It apparently is.
2: Differently in different places.
1: He can face up to
2: setting a springfall, deadfall.
1: Spring gun, pitfall, deadfall, or snare.
2: Oh, wow. That's pretty specific.
1: It is very specific. Stefan can face up to 180 days in jail or a $1,000 fine. His court date actually was earlier this week. We'll have to look and see what maybe he got.
2: One never knows.
1: No.
2: Yeah. Well, I hope he's getting a little time in jail. Yeah. He needs to rethink that whole thing. Jackson Purchase Energy brings us Super Talk News.
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0: 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Sunny skies today, high temperatures in the upper 80s. Mostly clear tonight with overnight lows in the low 60s. For Saturday, more sunshine, high temperatures in the upper 80s once again. And then for Sunday, mostly sunny with high temperatures warming to the low 90s. That continues into Monday with highs in the low 90s. I'm meteorologist Lou Jaton on Super Talk.
1: Our good word for today comes from 1 Thessalonians chapter 5, verse 11. So encourage each other and build each other up, just as you are already doing. 1 Thessalonians 5, 11. If you join us here for a moment of prayer, your word tells us that when we seek you, we will find you. It tells us that if we seek you earnestly, we will find you. You tell us to seek you constantly, to seek your strength constantly. There's our secret, Father. Turn to you. Seek you out. Seek you first. You'll add all these other things to us. Help us, Father, to remember to turn to you first. Not as a last resort, but to turn to you first, and you will help us to give us mercy and grace when we need it the most. Help us do this right, Father. Help us do today right, and let some word that is heard today be yours. In Jesus' name, amen.
2: Oh, there you are, Duncan. There's a good lad.
1: Boss, well, you seem to be in a good mood for a change.
2: Yes, Tucker, the sun is shining, the birds are singing, and reason has been restored to her throne.
1: Reason to her...
2: You see, Duncan, I've just come from a conference of my Society of Solicitors, and now it's puppies and lollipops everywhere I look.
1: You feeling okay, boss? Maybe you should sit down.
2: Oh, no, Duncan, I'm in fine fettle. In fact, I've never been more fettler.
1: What's got you in such a good mood? Tell me, so we can do more of it.
2: I was hoping you'd say something like that, Duncan. You ask, what's put the steam in my stride? I'll tell you, Duncan, it has to do with Labor Day.
1: Labor Day, boss? You mean like Monday?
2: Indeed. My brace of barristers, after an extensive search of labor laws, past, present, and future, have come up with a certain opinion that on this so-called Labor Day, there is, in fact, no actual requirement in statute or custom which dictates that you, herein referred to as the employee, are entitled to any furlough, recess, or sabbatical.
1: Does that mean what I think it means, boss?
2: It means that there is nothing that says I have to give you a day off on Labor Day, Ducker.
1: Oh, man.
2: Therefore, you will be in on Monday, ironically, providing me with labor.
1: Oh, boy.
2: In fact, you'll report all the earlier. I feel an exfoliation coming on.
1: But, boss!
2: Oh, I wish you could see your face, Ducker. Oh, I got you that time. Hilarious! You fell for that one, Dunker. Hook, line, and sinker.
1: You mean...
2: Yes, Dunker, you may have Labor Day off, along with the rest of your knuckle-dragging colleagues. Well, I may not be legally required to do so, it is certainly better than the entire day of you lot moving even slower than usual and moaning about how unfair I am.
1: Well, the boys do that every day, boss.
2: Yes, but if I force them to work on Labor Day,

0: They're even slower and more moany. So enjoy your day, Dunker. But be in all the earlier on Tuesday. My generosity does not eliminate my need for exfoliation. Now it's not Monday today, so get back to work!
1: You never know when it's going to happen to you, but chances are, it's going to happen. Here, slick road, maybe a breakdown. 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
3: Time is running out. I'm Carmen Roberts, Fox News. It's been almost 2 days since a glacier landslide caused a devastating flood in Nepal and Tibet, and crews are scrambling to find the missing.
4: Time is of the essence as conditions continue to get worse as more rain is scheduled over the next few days.
3: Fox's Stephanie Bennett reporting from London.
4: Nepal says at least 547 people have died, while at least 5 were killed in Tibet. Together, both countries say more than 1,500 people are still missing, including 90 Americans. Those sources told Reuters 117 tourists have been rescued, including 2 U.S. nationals.
3: Emergency management crews are closely watching a lake formed by the flood in case it starts overflowing again. Jurors in the Lindsey Clancy trial in Massachusetts will resume deliberations this morning as they try to determine if she's criminally responsible for killing her 3 children in 2023 or whether she was in the midst of postpartum psychosis. President Trump arrives at an awkward moment for his presidency today as the war against Iran reaches the 6-month mark, a notable milestone for the conflict. The Republican leader repeatedly assured Americans it would be a little excursion lasting a matter of weeks. A big issue remains the Strait of Hormuz, and U.S. Admiral Brad Cooper posted on X.
5: Internationally recognized transit routes in the Strait are free of Iranian sea mines thanks to the incredible work of the U.S. military.
3: And President Trump has shifted gears from military action, says he's not in a hurry to end the war as he relies on economic sanctions to pressure Iran. And U.S. crude oil is a bit lower this morning at $82.87 a barrel. And Russian forces resume drone attacks on Ukraine's capital region of Kyiv, and killing one person and wounding 2. 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
3: A federal judge issues a temporary halt on attempts to implement President Trump's executive order limiting mail-in voting. Now, that move stalls the directive for a second time, only about a week before the first mail ballots are due to be sent out for the midterm elections. A new divorce rule goes into effect in Missouri.
9: Governor Mike Kehoe signed a bill into law in April that replaces an old rule in Missouri that required couples to list their pregnancy status on court documents, in which some judges would pause or refuse to finalize a divorce until after the baby was born. The new rule, now in effect, bans judges from holding up a divorce based on a pregnancy status. Anyone who wants to leave a marriage can do so right away. Advocates say the old rule in some cases also trapped domestic violence survivors in dangerous or abusive homes during pregnancy. Jeff Manasso, Fox News.
3: Twitter is back, but not the way you remember it.
10: There's a new thing called Twitter.now, and it is created by a company called Operation Bluebird, headed up by Stephen Coates, one of the old Twitter's former lawyers.

0: Years. Elon Musk and X tried suing them last year, but it appears X gave up their trademarks on the old names. Coates says in a LinkedIn post they're not looking to recreate the old network like Blue Sky tried doing, but is testing out new methods for monitoring and ranking user postings without concealed algorithms. So, and it costs about $20 to get in on the platform tests. Eben Brown, Fox News.
1: Federal Reserve Chairman Kevin Warsh will address an audience of international economists and central bankers this morning at the Jackson Hole Economic Symposium in Wyoming, and his speech is expected to focus heavily on inflation and the outlook for interest rates. Stock futures are mixed ahead of that speech, and that was after the major indexes closed higher yesterday, led up by tech shares. I'm Carmen Roberts. This is Fox News.
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4: I'm meteorologist Lou Deton with your weekend forecast brought to you by Jason's Collision Center. 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Jason's Collision Center. Plenty of sunshine today. High temperatures in the upper 80s. Mostly clear tonight with overnight lows in the low 60s. For Saturday, look for sunny skies. High temperatures once again in the upper 80s. And for Sunday, mostly sunny, but heating up. High temperatures Sunday in the mid-90s. The heat continues the first part of the week. On Monday, mostly sunny and hot with high temperatures in the mid-90s. Then for Tuesday, same thing. Mostly sunny, high temperatures once again in the mid-90s. For Wednesday, you guessed it, mostly sunny and hot once again with highs in the mid-90s. I'm meteorologist Lou Deton on Super Talk.
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4: We'd all appreciate it, frankly.
6: Yes, we would. As a matter of fact,
4: I'm Greg Dunker, Brad Munson, Super Talk. Moses, you've been hard at putting Father Jim on the podcast page of West Kentucky Star there.
6: It is up there.
4: Okay. And we'll play that again when we get a chance. We got Keith Taylor coming up, talking about these new rules that the SEC put in.
6: Yeah.
4: And how mad it's going to make people at LSU when they learn how to read. That's going to be a lot of fun.
6: Absolutely.
4: And we got a lot to get to.
6: Yeah.
4: And like I said, if you want to go see 1964, that Beatles tribute, shoot me a text at 270-554-9599.
6: And what a cool show.
4: Oh, man. I'll set you up with a pair of tickets for that. You'll love it. Take some jewelry to rattle. If you know, you know. And what we got here is Brad Munson, Bill's Barbecue, bringing the Super Talk News. The breakfast sandwiches are not to be believed at Bill's Barbecue.
6: Oh, they're so good.
4: The triple bypass.
6: Yes.
4: You won't have to eat for like 3 days once you have one of these.
6: No. Huge. You can, but you won't want to.
4: Your choice of three different meats, three cheeses you want, and three eggs on one sandwich.
6: Just sounds amazing. Yeah. I love a good breakfast sandwich on a bun. There's something special about that. As much as I love biscuits and English muffins and those kinds of things, a breakfast sandwich on a bun.
4: They all have their thing. That's what Bill's Barbecue does.
6: Yes.
4: They put breakfast on a bun for you.
6: Yeah.
4: And a whopping good one, too.
6: That fried
4: right over there in the drop.
6: With the fried eggs and cheese. Oh.
4: Maybe, you know, they got a salesperson owes me a favor.
6: I'll
4: see what I can do here.
6: That would be an additional joy this morning.
4: It was
6: a joy to get to talk to Father Jim, as it always is.
4: It's always a joy to talk to Keith Taylor coming up.
6: Yes, in fact, I probably want to. I confirmed with him. He'll be good.
4: He's good.
6: So.
4: And Bill's Barbecue in Metropolis brings us Super Talk News with Brad Munson.
6: Yeah, we're going to stay on a food theme. Actually, we've got kind of a food theme here in this newscast. We'll start out with some exciting news of an expansion of a local business over in Marshall County, MegaFit Meals, expanding its operations in Calvert City.
7: MegaFit Meals is a specialty meal prep company certified by the USDA that packages fresh, healthy meals and ships them from Marshall County all over the country. The expansion will reportedly include a new 40,000 square foot facility to manufacture the meals. The new location will also be in Calvert City and represent a $9.25 million investment along with the creation of 40 new jobs. MegaFit Meals Administration said they are excited for MegaFit's next stage of growth in Marshall County and pleased that it is in the community they call home. They say they've come a long way and believe the best is yet to come. Marshall County Judge Executive Kevin Spriggs added that MegaFit Meals expansion is a tremendous investment in the future of Marshall County. Elizabeth Griffith Mudd, president of the Kentucky Lake Economic Development, said, MegaFit Meals is a tremendous example of what can happen when a local business has the vision and determination to grow while remaining committed to its roots. The Marshall County-funded and locally headquartered company has become a multi-million dollar business. The company, founded in 2015, originally prepared the meals for sale in local fitness centers. The current facility in Calvert City employs over 100 people. I'm Mike Cooper.
6: I just caught that. He said funded. It's founded. The county's not funding this business. It was founded in Marshall County. So I just want to clarify.
4: You can always count on him.
6: We'll fix that. You read that. I could see where he would because I wrote that and it was kind of a. I was trying to rework the phrasing and I made it more difficult.
4: Yeah. We'll cut that out.
6: Yeah,
4: for future reference.
6: Yeah.

0: any rate, but yeah, that's exciting because, you know, those folks had, you know, restaurants there in Marshall County. Then they had the, you know, the gym, and then they started doing the food that they were going to sell in the gyms. And then it's become this huge thing. So congratulations to them. And that's exciting stuff there in Marshall County. There's a lot of earth being moved in Marshall County right now. So there's some exciting things coming over there as well. It's an exciting time to be in the Jackson Purchase with all the developments that are happening around the area. A couple of organizations, though, are urging the states of Kentucky and Illinois to get back to the table and talk to the owner of the Cave and Rock Ferry.
1: The Crittenden Press reported Thursday the Crittenden County Chamber of Commerce and Marion City Council adopted separate resolutions urging Kentucky, Illinois, and the Cave and Rock Ferry operator to resume negotiations and restore ferry service across the Ohio River. The Chamber's resolution described the ferry as a vital transportation link between Crittenden County and Hardin County, Illinois, that serves residents, businesses, and travelers for generations. It said the ongoing closure has disrupted the movement of workers, customers, goods, and services while forcing travelers to make lengthy and costly detours. Marion City Council approved a similar resolution supporting the restoration of dependable ferry service. The ferry has been closed since its operating contract expired June 30th. I'm Todd Hamilton.
0: Telephone scam involving the spoofed telephone number of the Pope County Sheriff's Office was reported on Thursday.
2: The Pope County Sheriff's Office says they are getting reports of calls showing the Sheriff's Office name and number trying to get people to pay a bond or an imaginary fine. The Sheriff's Office stresses they will never ask for money over the telephone. They hope no one will fall for this scam and remind everyone they can always call their office if they have any questions. I'm Mike Cooper.
0: Yeah, they're not going to ask for money over the phone, so just make sure you don't fall for that. If it's a number that you have some concerns or confusion about, then don't answer it. That's the easiest thing to do. And if they really want to get you, they'll leave you a message, and you can call them back, and you can find out. But in this case,
3: if you really do owe us some kind of fine, one of the members of the law enforcement community will be happy to call upon you in person.
0: Yeah,
3: to resolve
0: yeah.
3: this situation.
0: Yeah, there's a high level of face-to-face service that takes place in such instances. So, just saying.
3: They never do business over the phone.
0: No, we're not going to. Yeah, and so, at any rate, if you can call the, you know, if you get one of these calls, hang up, call the sheriff's office, let them know so that they can kind of keep track of this and hopefully get that stopped. In some other news, the folks at Lifeline Recovery Center have now received funding for the purchase of 4 new vans.
1: During its meeting earlier this week, the Paducah Board of Commissioners approved an ordinance for a contract for services with Lifeline Recovery Center. Under the contract, the city of Paducah will provide Lifeline with $200,000 in opioid settlement funds to purchase 4 passenger vans that will provide reliable transportation in support of client recovery. Lifeline will be responsible for any costs exceeding the city's contribution and must return any funds not used to purchase the 4 vans. I'm Todd Hamilton.
0: Good use of those funds, too, to help out folks in recovery. That is a tremendous use of that, in my opinion. And some funds that are going to get spread around the state. Kelly and Joe Kraft and the folks at Central Bank placed a combined winning bid of $10 million yesterday morning for the Kentucky State Fair Grand Champion Country Ham, with proceeds going to charities all across the Commonwealth. The bid closed the 62nd annual Kentucky Farm Bureau Country Ham Breakfast and Charity Auction, the largest farm city event in Kentucky and one of the state fair's most anticipated mornings. Auctioneer Luke Wood worked the room as as business owners, farmers, and community leaders raised their bitter paddles for a chance to take home the prized ham. The Crafts and Central Bank ultimately joined forces and will each direct $5 million to Kentucky causes. This year's Grand Champion Country Ham weighed 16.7 pounds, was produced by Tim Berry of Clifty Farms Country Meats in Scottsville. It marks the 5th year the Crafts and Central Bank have combined their bids. Their most recent joint bid totaled $10 million back in 2025. The Crafts $5 million donation, that's headed to the new Guilfoyle Recreation Center at the Boys and Girls Club of Glasgow, Barron County, and the FFA chapters in Barron and Glasgow, Barron County and in the city of Glasgow school system. Central Bank

0: $5 million. That's going to be spread over a wide range of Kentucky organizations, continuing their philanthropic record. The bank is built over the decades. Beneficiaries expected to include UK Athletics, Markey Cancer Center, Gatton College of Business and Economics, University of Kentucky Alumni Association, Transylvania University, UK Medical Center, BMW Academy, Keeneland, St. Elizabeth Healthcare, Northern Kentucky University Athletics, Horizon Community Funds of Northern Kentucky, the Brighton Center, Kentucky Derby Museum, Louisville City 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
1: Did Cooper write this story?
0: Child Advocacy Center. I just thought we had a minute there, so I thought I'll just run through them once.
1: Well, we figured this would happen. The bank and them would pony up the $10 million, and they do it, you know. And I'm sure a lot of people go, well, let's just wait and see.
0: Yeah.
1: We could bid on this. Let's just wait and see if they do the thing. Okay, they did it. All right.
0: The UK basketball team, Coach Mark Pope and UK basketball team were there, and I think they were kind of helping out as, you know, as auction assistants out on the floor. That it really made a difference, but yeah, they were out on the, they were out, and in the big photo at the end, it's, you know, Coach Pope and the basketball team, along with the Crafts and Luther Deaton and from Central Bank, and those folks all gathered up in the big photo. I'll post that to the Star here shortly.
1: I'd like to emphasize again, you can get some of this, you know, prize winning country ham, the 50 hams, and especially at Broadbench, you can get it out there by Eddyville.
0: Oh yeah,
1: and, you get that for a lot less per pound.
0: Oh, absolutely. Absolutely. Speaking of Central Kentucky, the breakfast, by the way, started in 1964. The Country Ham Breakfast and Charity Auction has raised more than $64 million for nonprofits and charities across Kentucky. And you got to figure that $50 million of that in the 5 years that the Crafts and Central Bank have gone together on that. So that's a lot of money.
1: That's far above average.
0: Yeah, it's,
1: Bill's Barbecue brings us this big edition of Super Talk News, and Keith Taylor's on the way.
2: Bill's Barbecue is famous.
3: Slap some barbecue.

0: Bill's Barbecue is famous.
1: Slap some barbecue on a bun. We're burning daylight.
2: That's one small step for man, one giant leap for Bill's Barbecue.
0: Well, okay, maybe not that famous, but Bill's Barbecue is sure famous around here. Good old pit barbecue done right.
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0: Not just lunch. 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

0: 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Sunny skies today, high temperatures in the upper 80s. Mostly clear tonight with overnight lows in the low 60s. For Saturday, more sunshine, high temperatures in the upper 80s once again. And then for Sunday, mostly sunny with high temperatures warming to the low 90s. That continues into Monday with highs in the low 90s. I'm meteorologist Lou Jijian on Super Talk.
1: John Leach, the voice of the Wildcats. I'd like to apologize in advance for the Greg Dunker Show, News Talk 94.3.
2: And Greg Dunker, Brad Munson here with Keith Taylor, covers the Cats with Kentucky Today. And we get to talk to him here, of course. And we put his stuff on our website at westkentuckystar.com. A lot of hoo-ha as the SEC suddenly just smacked out a whole list of brand new rules this week. And I know, Keith, you've had a chance to look these over and everything. Let's start with the first question that everybody wants to know. Does this mean the guy from Missouri can come to UK, or is he out now?
3: I think from what I understand, he's still in because he didn't sign a contract. He didn't actually, he 4 years was up in college.

0: you know, which is kind of tricky because he did compete in the summer league, but he didn't sign any paperwork. So, yeah. I mean, where do you draw the line?
1: Did he declare for the draft at all?
0: Well, when you're a senior, a fourth year, when you graduate, you can't, you're eligible for the draft after you graduate. So that's almost automatic.
2: Yeah. Okay.
3: Well, the whole thing, and obviously it's, you know, there's still some left to interpretation, but I have to give Greg Sankey and the SEC and as much as I hate to, the folks over at the Big Ten, a little bit of credit for, you know, kind of having the wherewithal, the fortitude to step up and actually set down some rules, because this is something the NCAA has yet to do.
0: Guys, I thought it was very important that the Big Ten got the ball rolling, and then the SEC followed, and then the ACC. I think it's time that they stood up and said, hey, this is what we're going to do. This is what's happening. These are the rules. If you don't like it, then tough deal.
3: But I think
0: it was a good starting point.
2: Yeah, and I think, you know, it's going to take other big conferences to put these rules in place, because what we got now is this mishmash of judges who may or may not be influenced saying, yeah, that kid can play.
3: Yeah.
2: You got to let him play.
3: Yeah. Looking at you, Alabama. Yeah. Which I got to be careful with. I got family that in that Alabama camp. So.
2: The situation with LSU, this seems to be, you know, part and parcel to exclude that guy. And one of my favorite tweets about this, Keith, and you probably saw this, is boy, when the people at LSU learn how to read, they're going to be mad.
0: Yep, exactly.
2: This seemed designed to exclude, for sure, that guy that a Louisiana judge said could play.
3: Yeah.
2: And now this says plainly he can't.
0: Right. I think it's gotten way too complicated. I mean, you got multiple judges in different states and different venues and different places have different opinions. But I think once you set boundaries, once you set guidelines, I think that's a very important first step, and that's, I think that you're going to see a little bit of improvement after this year as far as that goes. But there's also been talk of maybe the Power Four conferences breaking out on their own. There's also been rumors about that, so you just never know what's going to happen in the future.
3: It wouldn't surprise me that that would happen. Just because,
2: getting away from the NCAA.
3: Yeah, because the NCAA has just patently refuse to, you know, to step up in situations like this. They've not been willing to, grow a pair and actually make some rules. They won't do it. Now they will pick and drag their feet on getting kids eligible determining whether they are or they aren't, which affects their, you know, experience as athletes or as students and all of that. And they just have done a terrible job of they're supposed to be the stewards of college athletics, mm-hmm. and they're just not doing it. They're just not getting it done. And if the Power Four, if they want to step out on their own and go together and say, look, this is our set of rules, and we're going with this, then I'm not going to be upset with that, actually.
0: I mean, I think that would be a good move for them. And I think ever since NIL came into play, I think the NCAA has kind of backed down from enforcement of rules. When's the last time you heard of a school being on probation? When's the last time you heard of a school violating rules and being, you know, suspended? I mean, it's just, you don't see that very much anymore. I think they're scared to death somebody's going to go to court and sue them.
2: Well, that's exactly what's going on. They're scared to death. With all this money flying around and all this money that people are making, you know, the last thing you want to do, they would be in the middle of that. Somebody would sue them for sure as a world. But if the SEC becomes their own entity, they can regulate all that. And then you'll start seeing the things done, perhaps.
0: Exactly. You will see a lot of Big Ten, SEC, Big 12, and the power conferences. That would be kind of interesting to see form their own tournament, their own postseason tournament between those four power four conferences. I actually had an interview with the coach at Berea College. His name is Austin Newton. And he made a very interesting

0: interesting point to me, and I'm going to have a story on this this weekend. He said Division III basketball has no issues with NIL, has no issues with any kind of money problem. It's the most pure form of basketball that he's ever been involved with. And he played at D1 level. He's coached at the D1 level, and he said it's so amazing that they don't have to deal with that stuff.
1: Yeah, it's, there's so many outside influences, you know, in college athletics now that it's pro light. They're not enforcing.
2: Well, let's put it like this: there are so many outside influences on college basketball that have come out of the dark and come out from under the woodwork, because that stuff was always there.
1: Well,
2: that's supposedly fair. Illegal.
1: Yeah. Well, but then you've added levels to it. I mean, I feel like we've added levels to that with mm-hmm. the transfer portal and with all that stuff. Because now, you know, I get why you have that. I think there needs to be limits on that as well. I don't mind the idea of the portal, but it's, you know, if a kid goes to a school, feels like he made a mistake and wants to go somewhere else, I'm okay with that if he wants to make a move. But I don't think he needs to make five moves.
2: Guys going all, yeah.
1: You know, and Kentucky's benefited from it. I mean, you look at running back that came from Vanderbilt that was, and Kentucky was his fifth stop before he made it to the pros. Played for the mm-hmm. Bills. His name's escaping me. Ray Davis, was an example of that. You know, he was a guy that bounced around. You saw the guys from the kid from Florida that was on the national championship basketball team, came to Kentucky for a season, then tried to go back to Florida, yeah. And is going to get not going to be eligible
2: with
1: there.
2: All this stuff,
1: too much going on.
2: Back in the day when we were all boys, college sports wanted to be so above board as to be beyond reproach. The smallest thing mm-hmm. was met with, you know, swift and severe justice. And now it seems like it's just, you know, it's like horse racing and professional wrestling.
0: Yep, it's up to getting paid.
2: Yeah, it's just like, you know, it just seems like anything goes, and you can't trust anything to do with college athletics mm-hmm. anymore.
0: It's totally mind-boggling how NCAA has changed in the last decade alone. I mean, it's just been crazy. And they didn't think ahead. They didn't put a foot forward. A lot of people don't do that. A lot of organizations don't do that. Think ahead. What if this happens? What if that happens? What if one day our players get paid? How are we going to, you know, respond to that? I don't think they put a lot of forethought into the future of college athletics. Probably even 5 years ago or a decade ago. And that's problematic across the board. I mean, a lot of people don't look ahead. And, you know, that I think that was a problem as well.
2: Well, this new set of rules that I know you've read through and you've studied this, I know. Do you think this is going to help? Or is this going to just be another monkey wrench in the works here?
0: They better cover up the loopholes. I think it's a good first step. I think it's really going to help. I think it'll be good moving forward. Now, as complicated as the class of 22 is right now, you're going to be beyond that a year from now. So once these rules are in place, I think it'll set guidelines for the future. I don't think it's going to set guidelines immediately for, you know, to the class of 22, but I think it'll set guidelines for the future. I think that's very important for the SEC and other conferences.
1: Well, it looks like the SEC and the Big Ten, you know, of course they've worked closely together on these, you know, kind of on this rules package, and they've found a way to align themselves with our congressional leaders, with Senator Ted Cruz is one of them, with this Protect College Sports Act that's. You know, will probably be addressed in Congress after the recess. They've kind of all gotten on the same page with that now, and it's bad when the federal government has to get involved because the NCAA isn't doing their job.
0: Yeah, that's pretty. And when it comes to the Congress, that takes a while. yeah. They're not the quickest folks to get laws going and get them passed and signed, but yeah, you're right. I think it's kind of sad that they've had to do that, but the reason is you have different states.

0: come up with different rules for NIL and transfer portal. So, I mean, you got to have one set of rules for the whole organization, I think.
1: Well, you do, and yeah, it's got to be. You need a uniform rule with that because if you're going to all, if you're all going to compete against each other, across state lines through these conferences, you're going to have to come up with some sort of uniform rule. And this was something that the NCAA could have done. But since
2: these rules could back to, easily have put in place by the NCAA
1: exactly.
2: For the whole thing,
1: and this goes back to even when Mark Emmert was the president of the NCAA, the former Indiana president that took over up there. During his tenure, it was probably the worst period for the NCAA because they didn't do anything. They let a lot of this stuff, the influx of the portal and of the money and a lot of that stuff, they just didn't get involved, and they sort of let Pandora's box get kicked open, and they didn't do anything about it. They didn't even react at this point.
2: And that's led to the snake pit that we've got now.
1: Yep. Now we got football a week from tomorrow. Kentucky and Youngstown State. Have you gotten to hear from Coach Stein and from the football program in the last couple of weeks since last we spoke?
0: Well, I think they're having the preseason the pregame press conferences on Tuesday, so I get more insights on Tuesday, and of course on Saturday is the last scrimmage or walkthrough, so we'll get some information there. But it'll be interesting to see what this team will look like. It's flooded with transfers and newcomers, and we'll have to see how that meshes. Based on everything I've heard, they haven't had any serious injuries, which you always want to look for in camp. That's been a plus. You don't want to have preseason camp and have a bunch of injuries and that kind of dampen your start to the season. But I think we'll hear more in the next couple of days about the team and looking forward. And I'm actually looking forward to what we'll see on the field.
1: Because you got to get it worked out. Got to get it worked out this next week and against Youngstown State, because it's a nightmare after that, because you got Alabama coming to town, and you got to go to Texas A&M after that. So it's not an easy road with that 9-game conference schedule.
0: Yep, that's going to be the biggest change in college football this year is SEC 9-game schedule. That leaves 3 non-conference opponents, and I'm looking forward to the season and anxious to see what happens. Under Stein and how he react to adversity, how this team react to adversity. And, of course, you're going to get that the first 3 weeks of the season. Alabama and Texas A&M, those are not going to be easy games by no means, but we'll see how that'll make or break the team, in my opinion. You just don't want to go down there and embarrass yourself at Texas A&M or get blown out against Alabama early on. So hopefully they can compete and be competitive.
1: Yeah, I'm not saying this will happen, but I've seen a couple of people that have suggested that because you got Alabama and you got LSU coming to town, that Kentucky will get one of the two, that they'll be able to knock off one of the two. Now, Alabama got upset because they weren't ready for the season last year, and they got knocked off by a Florida State team. And at least one of the pundits says that this Kentucky group should be as good, if not better, than what Florida State turned out to be last year, which wasn't a whole lot, but it was enough to beat Alabama early.
2: For some reason, I remember a line from Wayne's World have something to do with monkeys.
1: Yeah,
2: flying out of someplace.
1: Yeah, yeah.
2: But it's possible. Anything's possible. Any given Saturday,
1: absolutely,
2: anything can happen,
1: so,
2: especially in the SEC.
1: Yeah.
2: Keith Taylor covers all this, the Cats, for us on Kentucky Today. We get him here on West Kentucky Star, and we get to talk to him here on Super Talk. I trust you're training well for your appearance at the Media Day coming up September the 17th.
0: I sure am. I went to Berea College on Tuesday, and the coach opened the gym for me, and I got some shots up, and got some dribbling down the court, did some wind sprints and stuff like that. I didn't do the strenuous, things that you would do kind of as you were younger, but I did some shooting, did some layups.
2: Yeah, I don't know what you guys call it. We call it suicide.
1: Grab lines.
2: Yeah. We had to do that.

0: even had to do that in tennis.
1: My form. But it was fun. I'm a good thing I was doing my hips. Because when I got on the court, I wasn't winded as bad as I thought I would be. So, but anyway, I'm working on it, and my shot there, my dribbling is so-so. But I can shoot, I can rebound, and I can block shots.
0: That's all we need.
2: There you go.
0: Keith Taylor covers the
2: Makes
0: cat.
2: Makes proud.
0: We appreciate you. Don't embarrass us. We appreciate talking to you, Keith.
1: Yeah, have a good day. Bye.
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0: Our good word for today comes from 1 Thessalonians.

0: since 5/11. 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So put this number in your phone, 270-444-6699 for Jason's Collision Center.
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1: 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Sunny skies today, high temperatures in the upper 80s. Mostly clear tonight with overnight lows in the low 60s. For Saturday, more sunshine, high temperatures in the upper 80s once again. And then for Sunday, mostly sunny with high temperatures warming to the low 90s. That continues into Monday with highs in the low 90s. I'm meteorologist Lou Jaton on Super Talk.
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10: Was that W?
11: Huh?
10: Was that... Who was that?
11: I'm pretty sure that was W.
10: Yeah.
11: That's why it's in there.
10: Yeah, I just...
11: Awesome.
10: Yeah.
11: Awesome.
10: Yeah. I just caught that as I was putting my earpiece in. I got about half of...
11: Every now and then I sneak one in on him.
10: Yeah. That's good.
11: Oh,
10: that's
11: man. Funny. What a morning. We've had Father Jim.
10: Yep.
11: We've had Keith Taylor.
10: Yep.
11: We got a lot going on.
10: Yeah.
11: Got weather on the way, brought to you by Ballard Plumbing Service. It's a pretty nice little morning so far. 63 with dew point of 62, which leads to a little fog and mist sometimes. Be careful of that.
10: Yeah.
11: And coming up, we'll revisit Father Jim. But right now, let's give ample time for Brad Munson and Super Talk News.
10: Good morning. MegaFit Meals is expanding its operations in Calvert City.
12: MegaFit Meals is a specialty meal prep company certified by the USDA that packages fresh, healthy meals and ships them from Marshall County all over the country. The expansion will reportedly include a new 40,000 square foot facility to manufacture the meals. The new location will also be in Calvert City and represent a $9.25 million investment along with the creation of 40 new jobs. MegaFit Meals administration said they are excited for MegaFit's next stage of growth in Marshall County and pleased that it is in the community they call home. They say they've come a long way and believe the best is yet to come. Marshall County Judge Executive Kevin Spraggs added that MegaFit Meals expansion is a tremendous investment in the future of Marshall County. Elizabeth Griffith Mudd, president of the Kentucky Lake Economic Development, said MegaFit Meals is a tremendous example of what can happen when a local business has the vision and determination to grow while remaining committed to its roots. The Marshall County-funded and locally headquartered company has become a multi-million-dollar business. The company, founded in 2015, originally prepared the meals for sale in local fitness centers. The current facility in Calvert City employs over 100 people. I'm Mike Cooper.

0: it's Marshall County founded. I haven't had a chance to edit that. But Marshall County founded company, just to make that clarification. Anyway, exciting news in Marshall County with that investment. There are some other projects that are in the pipeline from what we understand. So we'll be keeping an eye out for some announcements over there, much like what we're expecting to see here in Paducah and McCracken County, that there are some other announcements. The scale may be a little different on those, but we'll see. There are some exciting announcements and things going on here in the purchase at the moment. Two organizations urging the states of Kentucky and Illinois to resume negotiations with the owner of the Cayman Rock Ferry.
1: The Crittenden Press reported Thursday the Crittenden County Chamber of Commerce and Marion City Council adopted separate resolutions urging Kentucky, Illinois, and the Cayman Rock Ferry operator to resume negotiations and restore ferry service across the Ohio River. The Chamber's resolution described the ferry as a vital transportation link between Crittenden County and Hardin County, Illinois, that serves residents, businesses, and travelers for generations. It said the ongoing closure has disrupted the movement of workers, customers, goods, and services while forcing travelers to make lengthy and costly detours. Marion City Council approved a similar resolution supporting the restoration of dependable ferry service. The ferry has been closed since its operating contract expired June 30th. I'm Todd Hamilton.
0: That ferry, and just across the river over in Illinois, there are some

0: out of the river that are fairly close for folks there in Crittenden County can't do those things right now without having to go make a huge detour to try to get around, because you got to either go up to Shawneetown or you got to come to Paducah to cross the river. A telephone scam involving the spoof number of the Pope County Sheriff's Office in Southern Illinois was reported on Thursday.
1: The Pope County Sheriff's Office says they are getting reports of calls showing the Sheriff's Office name and number, trying to get people to pay a bond or an imaginary fine. The Sheriff's Office stresses they will never ask for money over the telephone. They hope no one will fall for this scam and remind everyone they can always call their office if they have any questions. I'm Mike Cooper.
0: They will never call you for those kinds of things. They just won't do it. So they will come see you in person if they need something from you, typically from law enforcement. And that's 99 times out of 100. So just be wary of these calls and don't fall for this stuff. Lifeline Recovery Center has received funding for the purchase of 4 new vans.
2: During its meeting earlier this week, the Paducah Board of Commissioners approved an ordinance for a contract for services with Lifeline Recovery Center. Under the contract, the City of Paducah will provide Lifeline with $200,000 in opioid settlement funds to purchase 4 passenger vans that will provide reliable transportation in support of client recovery. Lifeline will be responsible for any costs exceeding the city's contribution and must return any funds not used to purchase the 4 vans. I'm Todd Hamilton.
0: Kelly and Joe Kraft and Central Bank have placed a combined winning bid of $10 million on Thursday morning for the Kentucky State Fair Grand Champion Country Ham, with proceeds going to charities all across the Commonwealth. The bid closed the 62nd annual Kentucky Farm Bureau Country Ham Breakfast and Charity Auction, the largest farm city event in Kentucky and one of the state fair's most anticipated mornings. Auctioneer Luke Wood worked the room as business owners, farmers, and community leaders raised their bitter paddles for a chance to take home the prized ham. The Crafts and Central Bank with President Luther Deaton ultimately joined forces, and each will direct $5 million to Kentucky causes. This year's Grand Champion Country Ham, weighing 16.7 pounds, was produced by Tim Berry of Clifty Farm Country Meats in Scottsville. This marks the 5th year that the Crafts and Central Bank have combined their bids. Their most recent joint bid also totaled $10 million back in 2025. Since the first breakfast in 1964, the Country Ham Breakfast and Charity Auction has raised more than $64 million in donations for nonprofit organizations and charities all across the Commonwealth. I'll post this story and you'll be able to see all the ones that are listed for the folks at Central Bank. There's programs in colleges and schools and other organizations throughout the state. It's primarily Boys and Girls Club of Glasgow and Barron County and the FFA chapters of Glasgow schools and Barron County schools are where the crafts donations are going. In some other news, Kentucky State Police have obtained a new state-of-the-art patrol boat, allowing the agency to better respond to emergencies and natural disasters on Kentucky waterways. The agency recently purchased a 23-foot patrol boat, the Metal Shark 23 Relentless, which they say is specifically designed for first responders. The boat, purchased with grant funding from the FEMA Port Authority Program, will allow the agency to respond quickly to water-based critical incidents and perform operations now known on not only on land and in the air, but also on the water.
3: I love the name of this boat.
0: Yeah, the Metal Shark 23 Relentless. Yeah. Absolutely. It's a fully equipped law enforcement vehicle built to withstand extreme weather conditions, they say, with the same tools found in a state police cruiser. That's radio, lights, mobile data terminal. That's the computer in the car, obviously. And then also it utilizes a FLIR thermal camera and has side-scan sonar cameras as well for search operations.
3: Little-known fact, and I know you as a gearhead will appreciate this, state police cruisers.
0: Yeah,
3: and this one necessarily has the same feature. They all have, it rides in the passenger seat. It's a small cooler that keeps the chocolate on the donuts from melting. they all are equipped with one of these. I've seen it. It's a great piece of equipment. It's not available to the general public.
0: Oh.
3: It's law enforcement only.
0: Okay.
3: But yeah, they've got those.
0: Yeah.
3: JP can tell you about that.
0: Yeah,
3: JP's got one that left over from his days.
0: Sure, yeah. Okay, will it also, if you need it to, could you switch it to a warmer so that you keep your McRib?

0: Well, there's already a seat warmer installed in these things. Well, you just turn the seat warmer on.
1: Yes, that's true.
0: It keeps the pizza warm, keeps the McRib from getting cold.
1: Yeah.
0: Which, frankly, if I've picked up food to take home, I turn the seat warmer on.
1: Oh, yeah.
0: Put it on. I mean, yeah. I'm no dummy.
1: I had some take-home stuff the other day that I picked up, and I had it seat-belted in as well.
0: Yeah.
1: I'm not taking any chances.
0: Be careful with these things. Yeah. I know exactly what you're coming from. You got an in finally?
1: I do have an in finally. Here's another example of what not to do. To people, you don't do this. You don't do this to people.
0: This is like when Bob Newhart came out here and did a show at the Carson Center.
1: Yeah.
0: He talked about how he doesn't work blue. He never saw the need to work blue.
1: Yeah.
0: And he did 10 minutes of. These are the kind of jokes that I will never tell.
1: Which is a brilliant way to
0: 10 minutes of the dirtiest stuff you've ever heard.
1: That's so funny.
0: Here's an example of what not.
1: Here's what not to do.
0: How not to do.
1: Yes, a 26-year-old Welsh man has been arrested because he climbed upon the roof of a local hospital and kind of walked up to hospital room windows. Dressed as the Grim Reaper.
0: No, this is,
1: this is not what you do.
0: That's not appropriate.
1: No, local resident Leon Gillespie has been charged with causing a nuisance or disturbance without reasonable excuse after, that's an interesting charge.
0: Without reasonable excuse.
1: Yeah.
0: There's wiggle room here.
1: Yeah, I guess so.
0: Maybe he had a reasonable excuse.
1: Yeah. At an incident at a hospital in North Wales, he pleaded guilty, was fined $270 American for the stunt. But, that's not a...
0: it's not appropriate.
1: No, you don't do that.
0: There's just some things that just aren't done.
1: Yeah. No. I mean, no. But we've had spike strips in the lawn from the get off the lawn, my lawn guy. Yeah. And then you got this guy... dressing up as a Grim Reaper and going by hospital room windows.
0: Follow us for more reasons, more ways not to treat people here on Super Talk.
1: Absolutely.
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0: 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Plenty of sunshine today. High temperatures in the upper 80s. Mostly clear tonight with overnight lows in the low 60s. For Saturday, look for sunny skies. High temperatures once again in the upper 80s. And for Sunday, mostly sunny but heating up. High temperatures Sunday in the mid 90s. The heat continues the first part of the week. On Monday, mostly sunny and hot with high temperatures in the mid-90s. Then for Tuesday, same thing, mostly sunny, high temperatures once again in the mid-90s. For Wednesday, you guessed it, mostly sunny and hot once again with highs in the mid-90s. I'm meteorologist Lou Jaton on Super Talk.
1: Our good word for today comes from 1 Thessalonians chapter 5, verse 11. So encourage each other and build each other up, just as you are already doing. 1 Thessalonians 5:11. If you join us here for a moment of prayer, help us remember to encourage one another, Father, like Barnabas. In your word, it says, let us consider how we may spur one another on toward love and good deeds. Let us be that encouragement that somebody needs today. We've already heard about how doing a little thing for somebody can lift them up, change their day, change their life maybe, and certainly change ourselves in the process. It's these little things, Father, that make all the difference sometimes. Help us to be faithful in these little things, to lift each other up, to be helpful and kind to each other. Help us do today right, Father. Let some word that is heard today be yours. In Jesus' name, amen.
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4: 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Your benefactor has come aboard.
1: Smithers still picking submarine movies, huh, boss?
4: If he keeps it up, he'll find out some other things don't react well to bullets.
1: Now, boss, I know it's difficult.
4: Difficult? Oh, how I miss difficult, Dunker. Difficult was a picnic.
1: No, brother.
4: I yearn for the days of difficult. I keep a picture of difficult in a heart-shaped frame by my bed.
1: Okay, okay, boss, I get it.
4: Do you know what keeps me going, Dunker, while I endure run silent, run deep for the 23rd time?
1: No, boss.
4: The fact that I can come in here and take it out on you. Now, theme. History. This week in 79 AD, Mount Vesuvius erupts, burying Pompeii in lava and ash. No, Dunker, despite your many jokes about my advanced age, I was not around to witness this tragedy.
1: I see.
4: But my older brother told me all about it. In 1718, hundreds of French colonists arrived in Louisiana, some settling in present-day New Orleans. They all promptly spent every dime they had on Bourbon Street. Great-grandpappy cleaned up. In 1814, during the War of 1812, British forces invaded Washington, D.C. and set fire to the White House. You thought things were bad now? At least nobody is burning it down.
1: Oh, well.
4: In 1891, Thomas Edison files a patent for the motion picture camera. 2 weeks later, he began uploading hilarious fail videos. People falling out of Model Ts, getting kicked by horses in the street. Oh, that sort of thing.
1: Yeah, hilarious.
4: And birthdays this week. Actor Sean Connery. Still the only James Bond.
1: Agreed.
4: Gene Simmons, the member of the band Kiss. He obviously ignored it when his mother told him his face would freeze that way.
1: Mm.
4: And American treasure, actress Betty Lynn, best known, of course, as Thelma Lou on the Andy Griffith Show. Might be a good time to get the old salted pepper out of the cleaners. And that, Dunker, is this week in history.

0: history.
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2: A verdict watch. I'm Carmen Roberts, Fox News. People around the country are waiting to see what a Massachusetts jury will decide in the Lindsay Clancy murder trial for killing her three children. A second day of deliberations getting underway at 9 this morning.
3: This jury is comprised of 9 women and 3 men. The jury is anonymous and is only known to the court and lawyers. During closing arguments, the defense argued Clancy was in a state of psychosis during the killings and that lousy medical care drove her to the point where she experienced auditory hallucinations. Meanwhile, the prosecution argued those hallucinations are fabricated and that Clancy intentionally planned the killings and maintained control of her actions.
2: Fox's Nate Foy at the courthouse in Plymouth. Nepal and China resume rescue operations after the threat from a lake eases. 552 people are confirmed dead from the catastrophic glacier flash flood, with about 1,500 missing, including 90 Americans. And U.S. State Department spokesman Tommy Pickett tells Fox News American aid is on the way.
4: We immediately activated 500,000 in initial humanitarian assistance. I can now say those first assistance trucks are already on their way, and that includes life-saving food in order to get people the material they need.
2: President Trump's in Texas today to award Artemis II astronauts the Congressional Space Medal of Honor. Fox's Peter Ducey tells us.
5: The ultimate showcase a president can have, standing alongside astronauts you sent on a successful mission to the far side of the moon. And the president's top ally on Capitol Hill says Republicans have been doing a lot on Earth, too.
6: We passed over 800 pieces of legislation, landmark stuff, to fix the mess that we inherited from the Biden-Harris years.
2: House Speaker Mike Johnson has Republicans' campaign saying they fixed the mess. Democrats say check your higher grocery bill, the cost to fill up your gas tank, and what's left in your wallet. 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
2: Florida's refusing to take Meta's money from the landmark settlement of nearly $18 billion in a lawsuit over teen social media addiction. Florida's attorney general is vowing to take the company back to court, saying the payout is peanuts.
10: Florida's attorney general James Uckmeyer tells us the settlement is peanuts and the state deserves billions more. Meta, that's Facebook and Instagram's parent company, they agreed to pay up after a group of attorneys general accused the company of designing features that keep children addicted to its platforms. Now, Florida isn't taking the deal. Uthmeyer compares the 1998 tobacco settlement when cigarette companies agreed to pay states over $200 billion. He says Meta's deal doesn't come close.
11: That is a slap on the wrist. It is not a disincentive to tell these big tech companies going forward, protect our kids.
10: The settlement will be paid out over 10 years.
2: Fox's Dana Marie McNichol. A just-released federal report says a paper mill in Washington state ignored a warning that a chemical tank was unsafe 10 months before it failed, killing 11 workers. That tank ruptured in the Longview Mill in May, blasting caustic liquid through the building. And Norway has a new king today.
12: The crown prince is now King Haakon VIII after the death of his father, King Harald V, who sat on the throne for 35 years and was a distant cousin of King Charles III of Britain. When he was 3, the young prince, along with his mother and sisters, fled Norway to escape Nazi occupation during World War II. The new king will have to stabilize the monarchy, including ironing out a public relations mess following

0: scandals, one involving his wife, who had past correspondences with Jeffrey Epstein, plus King Hawkins' stepson, also recently making headlines with a rape conviction. CJ Papa, Fox News.
1: And I'm Carmen Roberts, and this is Fox News.
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4: 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Jason's Collision Center. Plenty of sunshine today. High temperatures in the upper 80s. Mostly clear tonight with overnight lows in the low 60s. For Saturday, look for sunny skies. High temperatures once again in the upper 80s. And for Sunday, mostly sunny, but heating up. High temperatures Sunday in the mid-90s. The heat continues the first part of the week. On Monday, mostly sunny and hot with high temperatures in the mid-90s. Then for Tuesday, same thing. Mostly sunny, high temperatures once again in the mid-90s. For Wednesday, you guessed it, mostly sunny and hot once again with highs in the mid-90s. I'm meteorologist Lou Deton on Supertalk.
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7: Last week, the Blue Tornado turned a tight game into a runaway victory by blowing out the Mustangs in the fourth quarter. That was last week. Tonight, Graves County swoops into the hallowed gridiron at McWright Field looking for their first win on the young season. 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And if the Tornado play all four quarters like they did the ending stanza last week, it will be a long drive home for the Eagles.
8: Howard, the Blue Tornado gets some home cooking for the second straight game. 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

0: don't lose that in the shuffle.
1: Yeah.
0: We've been shuffling a lot. We've been pretty busy in here.
1: I still haven't edited that story. I was going to edit a little bit of song.
0: Nobody's going to notice.
1: Yeah.
0: Just let it go.
1: Anyway.
0: 69 degrees as we get on our way to like 88 or so today. Lou's forecast is coming up, brought to you by Ballard Plumbing Service. Also coming up after the news here, we're going to replay our interview with Father Jim Sitzko, who not only is a hoot, and is not only going about doing good on a papal mission of mercy, big things and little things. He knew Dolly Parton well, had a special relationship with Dolly Parton because he opened for her a lot. And we get sort of an inside baseball, you know, of Dolly Parton here. And there's a lot of great things that he knows about Dolly Parton that he tells.
1: Yeah.
0: And some of them are inspirational. Some of them are just plain funny.
1: Yeah.
0: So
1: yeah,
0: buckle up and hang on when we get Father Jim going here after the news.
1: Right, because he's a tremendous individual anyway, and he has this... he's so charismatic, and he brings in people and is able to reach people... That you might not think who at the time was a priest from a little church in Richmond, Kentucky, be able to not only reach these people, get with them, have them come into that small little church and for fundraisers and for those kinds of things to further their mission there at that little church, St. Mark's, I believe, there in Richmond. But they would do that. Dolly came more than once. Yeah. They had, he had like Harry Connick Jr. and Regis Philbin, and there was a bunch of folks that would come in. He had a whole series of those.
0: He's doing this.
1: Yeah.
0: In the name of Jesus.
1: Absolutely.
0: He's out doing what he feels like Jesus told him to do or telling him to do.
1: And then he got the call to be this papal missionary of mercy, and so he's traveling all over the country and around the world as we will hear from him.
0: He does big things and little things.
1: Yeah.
0: That's coming up. It's on the West Kentucky Star podcast page if you can't stick around for that.
1: Yep.
0: You can hear that at your leisure. And right now you can catch Brad Munson and Super Talk Me.
1: Yeah, good morning. Some exciting news over in Marshall County as MegaFit Meals is expanding its operations in Calvert City.
2: MegaFit Meals is a specialty meal prep company certified by the USDA that packages fresh, healthy meals and ships them from Marshall County all over the country. The expansion will reportedly include a new 40,000 square foot facility to manufacture the meals. The new location will also be in Calvert City and represent a $9.25 million investment along with the creation of 40 new jobs. MegaFit Meals Administration said they are excited for MegaFit's next stage of growth in Marshall County and pleased that it is in the community they call home. They say they've come a long way and believe the best is yet to come. Marshall County Judge Executive Kevin Spraggs added that MegaFit Meals expansion is a tremendous investment in the future of Marshall County. Elizabeth Griffith Mudd, president of the Kentucky Lake Economic Development, said MegaFit Meals is a tremendous example of what can happen when a local business has the vision and determination to grow while remaining committed to its roots. The Marshall County-funded and locally headquartered company has become a multi-million-dollar business. The company, founded in 2015, originally prepared the meals for sale in local fitness centers. The current facility in Calvert City employs over 100 people. I'm Mike Cooper.
1: Tremendous. And exciting news for those folks, too, because they are, they're locals. They've had, restaurants there for decades, had the gyms. Started the meal program, the idea was to sell that in the gyms, and then, it's expanded into this huge business. And if you go to their website, athletes that are like bodybuilders, like the multi-time Mr. Olympias, and the men and the women that do the body, this is their stuff.
0: Yeah. They do a great job.
1: They look amazing.
0: This is valuable. It's good food. It's good for you. And I'd be more excited about this if while you were doing that story, I wasn't sitting over here eating mini chocolate donuts.
1: Well, I mean,
0: I just feel a little.
1: Yeah. I don't feel worthy. But it's exciting for Calvert.

0: City. There's a whole lot of stuff that's going on in Marshall County. There's a lot of stuff going on here in the Purchase. There's a lot of economic development, a lot of growth with businesses, big and small. And small ones becoming big ones, where they're growing even larger, because the jobs, they said, of these 40 new jobs, they'll be not only in manufacturing, but they'll be in logistics, and they'll be in throughout the administration, throughout the that organization as it scales up even more. So like I said, exciting stuff, and
1: excellent.
0: Going to stay right there in Calvert City, looks like. So good stuff there. Let's see, as we move on to a couple of organizations are urging the states of Kentucky and Illinois to resume negotiations with the owner of the Cave and Rock Ferry.
2: The Crittenden Press reported Thursday the Crittenden County Chamber of Commerce and Marion City Council adopted separate resolutions urging Kentucky, Illinois, and the Cave and Rock Ferry operator to resume negotiations and restore ferry service across the Ohio River. The Chamber's resolution described the ferry as a vital transportation link between Crittenden County and Hardin County, Illinois, that serves residents, businesses, and travelers for generations. It said the ongoing closure has disrupted the movement of workers, customers, goods, and services, while forcing travelers to make lengthy and costly detours. Marion City Council approved a similar resolution supporting the restoration of dependable ferry service. The ferry has been closed since its operating contract expired June 30th. I'm Todd Hamilton.
0: Good work there. Good reporting, and from our friends over at the Crittenden Press, Chris Evans and that crew over at the Crittenden Press. So on top of that, and quite honestly, surprised that we're still working on a contract for the ferry. Thought we would have had this squared away some weeks ago, but surprised that it has moved this far, that we're almost 2 months without that ferry in operation. In some other news, a telephone scam involving the spoofed telephone number of the Pope County Sheriff's Office reported Thursday.
3: The Pope County Sheriff's Office says they are getting reports of calls showing the Sheriff's Office name and number, trying to get people to pay a bond or an imaginary fine. The Sheriff's Office stresses they will never ask for money over the telephone. They hope no one will fall for this scam and remind everyone they can always call their office if they have any questions. I'm Mike Cooper.
0: Lifeline Recovery Center has received funding for the purchase of 4 new vans.
2: During its meeting earlier this week, the Paducah Board of Commissioners approved an ordinance for a contract for services with Lifeline Recovery Center. Under the contract, the City of Paducah will provide Lifeline with $200,000 in opioid settlement funds to purchase 4 passenger vans that will provide reliable transportation in support of client recovery. Lifeline will be responsible for any costs exceeding the city's contribution and must return any funds not used to purchase the 4 vans. I'm Todd Hamilton.
0: Kelly and Joe Kraft and Luther Deaton and Central Bank placed a combined winning bid of $10 million on Thursday morning for the Kentucky State Fair Grand Champion Country Ham, with proceeds going to charities across the Commonwealth. The bid closed the 62nd annual Kentucky Farm Bureau Country Ham Breakfast and Charity Auction, the largest farm city event in Kentucky and one of the State Fair's most anticipated mornings. Auctioneer Luke Wood worked the room as business owners, farmers, and community leaders raised their bitter paddles for a chance to take home the prized ham. The Crafts and Central Bank ultimately joined forces and each will direct $5 million to Kentucky causes. This year's Grand Champion Country Ham, weighing 16.7 pounds, was produced by Tim Berry of Clifty Farm Country Meats in Scottsville. This marks the 5th year that the Crafts and Central Bank have combined their bids. Their most recent joint bid totaled $10 million back in 2025. Do you want the full rundown of the sponsors?
1: No, or not the sponsors, replay, but of the new Father Jim coming up here. Okay. He takes a while.
0: Yeah, so we'll tell you that, and I'll get the story posted here. It's on West Kentucky.
1: Once he gets the story posted, you can read all that.
0: Yeah,
1: our story at WestKentuckyStar.com.
0: Yeah, since the first breakfast back in 1964, the Country Ham Breakfast and Charity Auction has raised more than $64 million for nonprofit organizations and charities across the Commonwealth.
1: So a fair amount.
0: Yeah, and if you figure that the craft and Luther Deaton from Central Bank, that they've combined for $10 million 5 times. They were doing all right before that, but, they'd raised about $14 million before that, but now they've got $64 million.

0: $1 million that they've raised.
1: Attaboy, Luther.
0: Yeah. Uh-huh. Indeed. And one Luther in particular. Luther Deaton, a great guy, kind of built that bank to what it is, and always seemed like a quality guy.
1: Huge, really contribution to make every year. Got time for an in finally here before we get to Father Jeff.
0: When I worked in Lexington, our office was actually in the Central Bank building, so we would run into him occasionally. But anyway,
1: you drop any money on you?
0: No. My money all went that way in direct deposit. and then was quickly dispersed back out to pay the bills.
1: Before you get to your end, finally, here, JP's got an accident over in Metropolis.
0: Yes.
1: I-24 and 45 at the traffic light there, that intersection where you got the exits. Not sure whether it's at the intersection or on the exit ramp, but in that area, I-24 and 45 there in Metropolis. Watch out for emergency responders, maybe some delays. Be careful out there. That this just happened.
0: Yep.
1: He doesn't have a lot of details, but he's got that much.
0: This just in.
1: Yeah, that's Super Talk Traffic from JP's Traffic app. You download that at jpstraffic.com.
0: It was week zero in college football began yesterday, by the way, just FYI. And it was tough because Murray, SIU, and UT Martin, I believe, all came up a little short in their opening games. But all competitive games and all entertaining games by all accounts. So looked good. Murray had a real good first half and had a lead at the break. But second half, Eastern Illinois was able to come from behind and get that win.
1: Well, and I know that it was a bittersweet experience for you yesterday evening. Your pitcher, Chris Chalet, showed out with a 9-inning shutout complete game victory over the Dodgers.
0: Yeah, they swept them.
1: So you've got like a primary team here, but the Dodgers got pummeled. So I know that maybe it was a little tough for you to handle.
0: Well, it was,
1: do you separate it out when it's Dodgers and Braves?
0: Well, you kind of have to. I mean, I love the Braves. My favorite player actually is a Dodger right now with Freddie Freeman. But, probably he should probably still be a Brave, but that's another story for another day. Sure, but it was interesting. I'm excited for what that means for Atlanta to take it to be able to sweep a team like L.A.
1: Yeah.
0: Granted, it was at Truist Park, but still, you got to go out and do it.
1: As a guy that abhors the terrible influence of huge amounts of money in baseball, I was happy all the way around.
0: I'm sure you were.
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3: 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Plenty of sunshine today. High temperatures in the upper 80s. Mostly clear tonight with overnight lows in the low 60s. For Saturday, look for sunny skies. High temperatures once again in the upper 80s. And for Sunday, mostly sunny but heating up. High temperatures Sunday in the mid-90s. The heat continues the first part of the week. On Monday, mostly sunny and hot with high temperatures in the mid-90s. Then for Tuesday, same thing, mostly sunny, high temperatures once again in the mid-90s. For Wednesday, you guessed it, mostly sunny and hot once again with highs in the mid-90s. I'm meteorologist Lou Jeton on Super Talk.
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6: We've been wanting to talk to you because, like I told you, you're a hoot to talk to anyway. But under these circumstances, you had such a special relationship with Dolly Parton. She called you the best opening act she'd ever had.
7: She was great.
6: It hit all of us, but this had to hit you maybe a little harder than some of the rest of us.
7: Yes, I knew that she had been ill just through my own intuition and my own sense. Then when the actual phone call came, it was very, and still continues to be, my heart is broken, but the blessings of what I learned from her and what I will continue to share with others makes it a little easier, so to speak.
6: What does a guy on a papal mission of mercy learn from Dolly Parton?
7: Much. How to be merciful to all people, not just certain people. How to spread kindness. How to give and also receive. How to recognize that there is someone much greater than all of us. The list goes on. What you saw with Dolly was extremely authentic, even though everything on her was fake. She'll make that very clear. You know, I always loved when someone would ask her, does she get tired of dumb blonde jokes? And her response was, no, because I'm not dumb and I'm not blonde. She just had a classic wit about her. And I think the other thing is this, that she never forgot her roots. She was extremely, extremely poor from where she came. Her parents, her dad never read or write or wrote. They made the best of what they could do. And, I think that she recognized that. She also had a very strong determination. I will tell you this, she was a very kind and loving person, but I would never want to cross her, so to speak, because she had extreme horse sense, or as I would say, common sense. And she even said that she got that from her father. She was just really one of a kind, and for that, I'm grateful that I had opportunities to interact with that.
8: Because you would do this, you had a series of sort of an intimate evening.

0: And
1: yeah,
0: and,
1: called Friends. Yeah.
0: Yeah, and those were amazing events for folks to get a, you know, kind of a up close with some of these folks. But she came more than once, did she not?
1: Oh, she came several times. And in fact, I will share this with you. She even, her tour, you know, were stadium tours. They were huge arena tours. My church is a small church. It only sat 400 or 500 people. So she would send most of the semis onward, and she would literally downsize her tour to be able to come to my location. And she always fit us in on the routing. She had, I will say this too, what also made Dolly so great is that she was so smart that she had a great team around her. And they protected her, they respected her, and they followed what she said. And, you know, I give thanks to God. You're going to start hearing a lot about her personal manager, Danny Nazel, an amazing man, an amazing talent, who Dolly locked on to several, many years ago. And he really was part of the force behind her.
0: She, you know, the one thing that I think most of us can, especially those of us that understand that are believers, we know that the one thing we can take away that we can have some joy in is that we know where she is, even though we don't have her here in this world.
2: Blessed assurance.
0: Yes, yes, indeed.
1: That's right. Well, I think the interesting thing was, I will say this, if you were a believer, or even if you weren't a believer, when you went to her concerts, you felt, at least I did, and I remember turning to my bishop and him telling to me, he would turn to me and say, I think I just was at a revival, because she shared openly her faith. You know, I'll never forget, she told me once, she said, in fact, she used this on stage, she used to say to me, you know, Father, many people thought our family was Catholic because we had 10 to 12 brothers and sisters. And we weren't. We were just fertile hillbillies, you know. But she loved the whole aspect of making humor out of the difficulties she had and not allowing those weaknesses and difficulties to stop her, but inspire her.
0: Well, and you're doing so much. Your mission is not unlike, you know, her mission. She reached so many people through, you know, just through the things that she did, you know, quietly in East Tennessee, with, you know, hospitals that she touched along the way, with the Imagination Library, all of those things, you know. She had that outreach. She took the gifts that she had and spread those around. You're doing that with your mission. Tell us a little bit about what you've got going on right now, places that you're traveling, and kind of what's on your agenda, yeah, too.
1: So this morning, I am in Nashville for a private event, and then I leave today, and I'll head to Arizona. From Arizona, I head over to Tokyo, Japan. It's 300 days a year preaching and spreading the good news, and doing random acts of kindness to strangers and learning with them and learning from them. And, you know, this is, thanks be to God, my 10th year in doing this. All of my speaking engagements are all by word of mouth, just like what you do. You know, you reached out to me. And I say, of course, as long as I can fit it in, I'll do it. And that's why people don't understand that all of my speaking is not logistically centered in one location at a time. I'm crisscrossing the globe because everything I receive is by word of mouth. And so I'm not assigned to these locations. And so whenever I get asked, I accept and I go for it. And someone hopefully will be changed,

0: Me mostly. You know, I'm a human being that falls and make mistakes, but I get up and try. And that was, if you want to hear a song this morning about Dolly, go and listen to the song she wrote that's called Try. She used to sing it at a lot of college commencement ceremonies. She used to sing it for people in regards to Imagination Library. It's a perfect song. It speaks that all you got to do each day is just try. Try to do the best that you can be, and that's all that anyone is asked of.
1: Talking with Father Jim Sitchko, he's on a papal mission of mercy. We've talked to him before. He was here at MCN Fancy Farm, and we follow him on Twitter because it's just a daily uplift all day long. One of the favorite things, and you hit on something that I think is important when you talked about you go do things for people, and it changes people, and mostly yourself. You get a blessing when you do something like that.
0: Yeah, well, I think the thing is this. It costs nothing to be kind, okay? And one of the things I've noticed in our world today is that our world is turning into a very angry place, okay? And we've got to, there are more of us who have to start spreading the joy and kindness. Remember something. Every one of us today, everyone who is listening to us, every one of us is going through something no one else knows about, okay? But you don't have to be a jerk. you can choose how you respond. And just a smile, just something, a little reflection can change people in an immense way.
1: One of my favorite things on your Twitter feed is it seems like you don't get off a flight without somebody that worked on that flight giving you a little note, thanking you.
0: Yeah.
1: For, I guess, yeah. And it doesn't really say what, but I think it's your demeanor. I think it's the way you treat people, right. Some little thing you've done. It's like everywhere you go, people will leave you a little note. Thank you, Father Jim.
0: Right. Well, I think we got to remember something that Jesus taught us, and that is small things matter. Okay? Small things matter. You don't have to do great, huge, not everyone has the opportunity to do some of the size of scales of work that I've done. I definitely don't have the ability to do some of the scale and skill set of what Dolly did. But what we all can do are small things. And small things then go into larger things. And we have to remember that.
1: Talking with Father Jim Sitchko, Brad arranged this, and I'm grateful that he did because we've been dying to talk to you again. And it's especially uplifting to hear your perspective on Dolly Parton. And what I found kind of amazing about her is, number one, people, you know, yes, she had 25 country number one hits. She had gold records by the score, 11 Grammys. She had this great performing career and wrote some absolute classic, iconic songs. But what people talked about is the things she did for other people, big and small.
0: Yeah. Yes, well, she was larger than life. You know, she was a petite. She was the same size as my mother, and she used to call my mother Mom. And she always used to tell my mom, we're just, you know. She would, my mother wouldn't, but Dolly would wear these six-inch heels, you know. But my mom and Dolly were both about 4'9". And, you know, she was just just like my mother, a firecracker, a ball of energy. But I will also say this. She loved her quiet time. She preferred, you know, her quiet time. She, in every building she built, it was a requirement that there be a chapel placed in that building. A lot of people don't realize that. Every office she owned, every house that she owned, every place that she owned, there had to be a chapel. And that's very powerful. There's a chapel in Dollywood. There's a chapel in her office. There's a chapel in the room beneath her office. You know, I mean, there just was. That's very important for her.
2: Father Jim, we had been wanting to talk to you, but obviously it became all the more poignant because of your relationship with her. But as we kind of look ahead to things that you're doing and things that she had going on that we know.

0: the Imagination Library. It's in all 120 counties here in Kentucky. It's in all over the country. You had a post yesterday. You're trying to get explain to folks what you would like to do, because I think this is great. Because I think this is great, and I think this is almost as much a no brainer as changing the name of the National Airport to Dolly Parton International.
1: We gotta get that done.
2: Yeah. That's right. I said, you know, why don't we immediately get an executive order, have stamps printed with her beautiful picture, and put the proceeds to Imagination Library. Seriously, how this is a way the nation can repay her. And let me tell you what, they do it for other stamps. They've done it for breast cancer awareness. They've done it for various POWs. Let's do this. I mean, let's get this done. Everything takes so long, and let's just do it. You know, let's let the people have an opportunity to give back and to grieve and to share a note of thanks and just do it.
1: And for a president that seems to enjoy cutting through red tape and just doing stuff.
2: That's what I'm saying.
1: Yeah, it seems like a no-brainer.
0: Yeah. I hope we can get that accomplished, get that done, because that project alone is it's like over 350 million books that have gone to kids. Unbelievable.
1: Kids need to read, you know, is part and parcel of an education. That was something my mother wanted for us.
2: Yeah, but let's not forget why she did that. Right. She did that because her father never was able to read and write, you know, and she did that because she also saw that her father was one of the smartest individuals she had ever met, okay, which shows that there is potential with every person, you know, and I think that's a key. You know, it's funny because Dolly knew never to give me her private number. I always had to go through a personal person with her. But, you know, I'm glad that Donald Trump didn't give me his number, because I would be calling it constantly every minute to get him to do this, because it's true. I mean, look, if we can rename anything in a heartbeat, let's do this. Let's get this in motion.
0: Yeah, I hope we can. I passed it along to. I don't know anybody that knows the president directly, I guess, but right. I got a friend in one of the congressional offices that we talked to, and I passed it along to them. So hopefully it trickles up the chain. Hopefully somebody sees your post and is able to do something and get that done, because I think that would be amazing.
2: It would be a great thing.
0: But knowing your reach, Father Jim, I think this is something that will probably happen.
1: Somebody somewhere is going to drop a word in there.
0: Yeah,
1: Father, before we let you go, I know that you've re-released. You've got a daily devotional, then, and I love daily devotional books. It's called 60 Seconds for Jesus. How does an ordinary Joe like myself get my hands on one of those? Is that available on Amazon?
2: Well, it's available at every bookstore, Target, Walmart, Amazon. It's on my website, frjims.com. Any place, Barnes & Noble, anywhere you can get a book, all you have to do is type it in and order it, and it will be sent to you. It's in every major bookseller, plus also in all over the world. So that's the way you can get that.
1: Well, I'm going to get one. I think this would be a great one to have. It's the title is sort of a play on the presentation. You do 60 minutes
2: with
1: Jesus.
2: Right. So it's just 60 seconds with Jesus, one for every day.
1: And I know you probably got to go because you're busy out there doing good, but we appreciate all the time you've given us. Let me tell you before you leave, one of my favorite quotes, and I can't apply this to everybody, but I can apply it to you.
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1: That's you, Father
2: Thank
1: Jim.
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0: for today comes from 1 Thessalonians chapter 5, verse 11. 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
3: 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Jason's Collision Center. Plenty of sunshine today. High temperatures in the upper 80s. Mostly clear tonight with overnight lows in the low 60s. For Saturday, look for sunny skies. High temperatures once again in the upper 80s. And for Sunday, mostly sunny, but heating up. High temperatures Sunday in the mid-90s. The heat continues the first part of the week. On Monday, mostly sunny and hot with high temperatures in the mid-90s. Then for Tuesday, same thing. Mostly sunny, high temperatures once again in the mid-90s. For Wednesday, you guessed it, mostly sunny and hot once again with highs in the mid-90s. I'm meteorologist Lou Jaton on Super Talk.
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0: This is Leo the 14th, the Pope. Move over, Harry Styles, and say hello to the Prada Pontiff, because I just made Vanity Fair's best dress list. I guess they found my look of Nike sneakers with a cream-colored robe fashionable. Plus, you know how styles like bell-bottoms come back around after a couple of decades? Well, I'm bringing back the red cape all the way from the 14th century. I kind of think it makes me look like Superman. But I think what really got me added to the best dress list is my incredible headgear. A White Sox hat. Stay blessed, you guys.
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0: Friday morning. We could use a Friday.
1: You got that right.
0: Been a big week. Been a big day here.
1: It has been.
0: There's been all kinds of stuff going on.
1: Yeah.
0: Had Keith Taylor on with those new SEC regulations, new rules they put in there.
1: Yep.
0: Boy, when LSU learns how to read, they're going to be And then had Father Jim there.
1: Yeah.
0: And I've got a little time here to make sure you can get it in.
1: Yep.
0: Brad Munson with Super Talk News.
1: Good morning. MegaFit Meals is expanding its operations over in Calvert City.
2: MegaFit Meals is a specialty meal prep company certified by the USDA that packages fresh, healthy meals and ships them from Marshall County all over the country. The expansion will reportedly include a new 40,000 square foot facility to manufacture the meals. The new location will also be in Calvert City and represent a $9.25 million investment along with the creation of 40 new jobs. MegaFit Meals administration said they are excited for MegaFit's next stage of growth in Marshall County and pleased that it is

0: Company, founded in 2015, originally prepared the meals for sale in local fitness centers. The current facility in Calvert City employs over 100 people. I'm Mike Cooper.
1: That new facility is reportedly going to be just down the street. They haven't said exactly where. That's an announcement yet to come as far as where that facility will be, or where they will set up shop with that that expanded facility there in Calvert City. But some exciting news for the folks from MegaFit Meals over there in Calvert. In some other news, two organizations urging the states of Kentucky and Illinois to get back to the bargaining table with the owner of the Cave and Rock Ferry.
2: The Crittenden Press reported Thursday the Crittenden County Chamber of Commerce and Marion City Council adopted separate resolutions urging Kentucky, Illinois, and the Cave and Rock Ferry operator to resume negotiations and restore ferry service across the Ohio River. The Chamber's resolution described the ferry as a vital transportation link between Crittenden County and Hardin County, Illinois, that serves residents, businesses, and travelers for generations. It said the ongoing closure has disrupted the movement of workers, customers, goods, and services while forcing travelers to make lengthy and costly detours. Marion City Council approved a similar resolution supporting the restoration of dependable ferry service. The ferry has been closed since its operating contract expired June 30th. I'm Todd Hamilton.
1: A telephone scam involving the spoofed number of the telephone number of the Pope County Sheriff's Office has been reported.
0: The Pope County Sheriff's Office says they are getting reports of calls showing the Sheriff's Office name and number, trying to get people to pay a bond or an imaginary fine. The Sheriff's Office stresses they will never ask for money over the telephone. They hope no one will fall for this scam and remind everyone they can always call their office if they have any questions. I'm Mike Cooper.
1: Lifeline Recovery Center has received funding for the purchase of four new vans.
2: During its meeting earlier this week, the Paducah Board of Commissioners approved an ordinance for a contract for services with Lifeline Recovery Center. Under the contract, the city of Paducah will provide Lifeline with $200,000 in opioid settlement funds to purchase four passenger vans that will provide reliable transportation in support of client recovery. Lifeline will be responsible for any costs exceeding the city's contribution and must return any funds not used to purchase the four vans. I'm Todd Hamilton.
1: Kelly and Joe Kraft and the folks at Central Bank, including President Luther Deaton, placed a combined winning bid of $10 million Thursday morning for the Kentucky State Fair Grand Champion Country Ham, with proceeds going to charities across the Commonwealth. The bid closed the 62nd annual Kentucky Farm Bureau Country Ham Breakfast and Charity Auction, the largest farm city event in Kentucky and one of the state fair's most anticipated mornings. Auctioneer Luke Wood worked the room as business owners, farmers, and community leaders raised their bitter paddles for a chance to take home the prized ham. The Crafts and Central Bank ultimately joined forces, and each will direct $5 million in funds to Kentucky causes. This year's Grand Champion Country Ham, weighing 16.7 pounds, was produced by Tim Berry of Clifty Farm Country Meats in Scottsville, and it marks the fifth year that Crafts and Luther Deaton and Central Bank have combined their bids. Their most recent joint bid also totaled $10 million back in 2025. Since the first breakfast in 1964, the Country Ham Breakfast and Charity Auction has raised more than $64 million for nonprofit organizations and charities across Kentucky. During its meeting earlier this week, the Paducah Board of Commissioners approved an agreement to construct a sidewalk and pedestrian bridge on a portion of Coleman Road.
2: The federal funding of over $151,000 comes from an application submitted through the Paducah-McCracken County Metropolitan Planning Organization for fiscal year 2026 carbon reduction program funding. The city and the Kentucky Transportation Cabinet will handle the design, engineering, and permitting of a sidewalk and pedestrian bridge along the west side of Coleman Road from the railroad tracks to Hinkleville Road. The approximate half-mile sidewalk project would improve pedestrian safety and accessibility in the area. Several hotels are located along Coleman Road. I'm Todd Hamilton.
1: There's a lot of stuff right there off Coleman Road there at that point. So, yeah, that's a good project there to help move folks through there safely. Let's see here. You ready for Ann finally?
3: Oh, yeah.
1: We'll go with Ann finally. This was kind of funny. This takes

0: Just back to Scotland. We go to Glasgow, Scotland.
1: Oh, yeah.
0: We've been across the pond several times this morning.
1: Oh, buddy. Keep to the road.
0: Yes.
1: Stay off the moors.
0: Well, this guy's, he had, his milk was disappearing off his porch. They still have milk, delivery in glass bottles, glass bottles.
1: Wow.
0: Over there, which is kind of a neat thing. And this guy was, it's delivered right to the door, but he would end up with some of it gone, a bottle gone when he would go to...
1: Somebody filching the man's
0: well, apparently so. I mean, he said, of course, he naturally thought the worst of people. He's thinking some vegan militant as was one thing he said. He said he didn't really know exactly who would be doing it and who was to blame for the stolen milk. So he thought it could be a person. He also thought it could be an animal. So what he did, of course, was he set up a camera.
1: Not natural.
0: What he saw was a fox. It would come up on the front steps, using its mouth to grab a bottle of milk, knock it over, and drag it away.
1: It was the fox all the time.
0: It was. He says, all was forgiven when I saw his big ears and his wee face.
1: His wee little fox face.
0: Yes. Uh-huh. So, anyway, as to whether he'll be getting milk delivered in the future, he's not certain, but he says if he does, he's going to get a protective box for those for the front porch to make sure
1: fox
0: that...
1: Fox-proof box.
0: Exactly.
1: Oh, brother. 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

0: 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Plenty of sunshine today. High temperatures in the upper 80s. Mostly clear tonight with overnight lows in the low 60s. For Saturday, look for sunny skies. High temperatures once again in the upper 80s. And for Sunday, mostly sunny but heating up. High temperatures Sunday in the mid 90s. The heat continues the first part of the week. On Monday, mostly sunny and hot with high temperatures in the mid-90s. Then for Tuesday, same thing, mostly sunny, high temperatures once again in the mid-90s. For Wednesday, you guessed it, mostly sunny and hot once again with highs in the mid-90s. I'm meteorologist Lou Jeton on Super Talk.
1: Our good word for today comes from 1 Thessalonians chapter 5, verse 11. So encourage each other and build each other up, just as you are already doing. 1 Thessalonians 5:11. If you join us here for a moment of prayer. In your word, Father, you tell us to consider how we may spur one another on towards love and good deeds, to encourage one another, to lift one another up. When one of us falls, the other pick that person up. Help us to remember this, Father, to be an encourager, to be a Barnabas, to encourage one another. We've heard today the importance of doing these little things for somebody, maybe that we don't even know, and how that could certainly change them, and how it will change us. Help us, Father, to be that changer, to do these little things for somebody, to show them how much you love them. Help us do today right, Father. Let some word that is heard today be yours. In Jesus' name. Amen.
2: Attention on deck, Dunker! Your benefactor has come aboard!
1: Smithers still picking submarine movies, huh, boss?
2: If he keeps it up, he'll find out some other things don't react well to bullets.
1: Now, boss, I know it's difficult.
2: Difficult? Oh, how I miss difficult, Dunker. Difficult was a picnic.
1: Oh, brother.
2: I yearn for the days of difficult. I keep a picture of difficult in a heart-shaped frame by my bed.
1: Okay, boss, I get it.
2: Do you know what keeps me going, Dunker, while I endure run silent, run deep for the 23rd time?
1: No, boss.
2: The fact that I can come in here and take it out on you. Now, theme! History. This week in 79 AD, Mount Vesuvius erupts, burying Pompeii in lava and ash. No, Dunker, despite your many jokes about my advanced age, I was not around to witness this tragedy.
1: I see.
2: But my older brother told me all about it. In 1718, hundreds of French colonists arrived in Louisiana, some settling in present-day New Orleans. They all promptly spent every dime they had on Bourbon Street. Great-grandpappy cleaned up. In 1814, during the War of 1812, British forces invaded Washington, D.C. and set fire to the White House. You thought things were bad now? At least nobody is burning it down.
1: Oh, well.
2: In 1891, Thomas Edison files a patent for the motion picture camera. 2 weeks later, he began uploading hilarious fail videos. People falling out of Model Ts, getting kicked by horses in the street. Oh, that sort of thing.
1: Yeah, hilarious.
2: And birthdays this week. Actor Sean Connery. Still the only James Bond.
1: Agreed.
2: Gene Simmons, the member of the band Kiss. He obviously ignored it when his mother told him his face would freeze that way.
1: Mm.
2: And American treasure, actress Betty Lynn, best known, of course, as Thelma Lou on the Andy Griffith Show. Might be a good time to get the old salted pepper out of the cleaners. And that, Dunker, is This Week in History.
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1: 6 months and counting as the Iran war grinds on. I'm Carmen Roberts, Fox News. At this monthly milestone, there is no end in sight for the war or its impact on the global economy. Fox's Jonathan Hunt reports from Tel Aviv.
2: President Trump posted to his Truth Social account last night saying that Iran is begging for a deal and is a failing nation. Iranian officials pushed back against that this morning. The country's foreign minister writing on X, putting diplomacy back on track isn't impossible. It hinges on U.S. understanding of one simple fact. Pressure doesn't work. But the pressure is certainly building economically. We are seeing long gas lines in Iran, and we know that inflation is rampant.
1: Observers say another change is that the war has left Iran with a more radical leadership bent on controlling the Strait of Hormuz. It's also pushed up oil and gas prices. U.S. crude is down this morning, though, about 1% at $82.30 a barrel. But that's about $15 more than it was before the war. And AAA says the national average for gas is $4.09 a gallon, more than a dollar higher. In the Himalayas, the number killed in the devastating flash flood in Nepal and Tibet tops 550, with 1,500 missing, including 90 Americans. Fox's Chanley Painter reports.
3: And because of the destruction and weather, rescue efforts have been hindered. Dozens of bridges were decimated, and some 25 miles of roads washed away. And President Trump says that country will get what it needs.
4: We've spoken to the leadership, and we let them know anything they want will happen.
1: And jurors in the Lindsey Clancy murder trial in Massachusetts are deliberating for a second day as they try to decide if she is criminally responsible for killing her three young children or was in the throes of a postpartum psychosis. 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
1: As the U.S.-Canada trade war continues, President Trump signs an order to rename one of the Great Lakes.
17: Making good on a threat made earlier this week, President Trump signed an executive order directing the federal government to rename Lake Ontario Lake America.
18: So if you think about it, we have a gulf and we have a lake. Now all we need is an ocean.
17: The name change comes amid an escalating trade dispute with Canada. Both governments raising tariffs on each other and talks to reset a trade framework have stalled.
18: Who's the worst to deal with on trade? And I said, that's easy, Canada. They are the worst to trade, and they feel entitled, and just we can't have that.
17: Canada accuses U.S. negotiators of demanding things Canada can't concede. At the White House, Jared Halpern, Fox News.
1: An autopsy report contradicts police accounts of a deadly shooting in Memphis last month involving the Tennessee National Guard troops. That report said the Guard members assigned to a federal anti-crime task force shot 20-year-old Tyron Johnson in the back. Authorities have said Johnson turned towards troops with a gun before they fired. And the March on Washington returns to the Lincoln Memorial today.
19: Just weeks before the November midterm elections, the 2026 March on Washington has a simple message to participants: defend the vote. Hosted by the National Action Network and the Drum Major Institute, the event marks the 63rd anniversary of Reverend Dr. Martin Luther King Jr.'s March on Washington, in which he delivered his famous I Have a Dream speech. King's eldest son, Martin Luther King III, is an organizer of the event, which will focus on voting rights protections, defending civil rights, and economic justice. A website for the event says its goal is to motivate participants to return to their home districts to organize in the run-up to the midterms. Tanya J. Powers, Fox News.
1: And I'm Carmen Roberts.

0: I'm meteorologist Lou Tuton with your weekend forecast brought to you by Jason's Collision Center. Put this number in your phone, 270-444-6699. Sunny skies today, high temperatures in the upper 80s. Mostly clear tonight with overnight lows in the low 60s. For Saturday, more sunshine, high temperatures in the upper 80s once again. And then for Sunday, mostly sunny with high temperatures warming to the low 90s. That continues into Monday with highs in the low 90s. I'm meteorologist Lou Tuton on Super Talk.
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10: I don't know if I'd like Zohran Mamdani if I sat down and had lunch with him. I hate to vilify people I don't know. I'm really painfully aware that in our world, in the talk show world, we got good guys and bad guys. There's heroes and villains. A lot of black and white. Not enough gray. And I do appreciate that. I understand that. I often stop and think about the way I'm criticizing somebody in our political season. For example, Abdul El Sayed. And some of the reprehensible positions he has taken. And there he is with Jesse Waters the other night on Fox News, and Jesse's getting a lot of grief because Jesse admitted he kind of liked the guy. I don't know how you get that from that interview, because, man, they were going at it back and forth and yelling at each other. I mean, they were smiling, but it wasn't very pleasant. It wasn't a very pleasant interview to watch. So, you know, Zohran Mamdani, clever guy. Had basically an Instagram mayoral campaign, jumped into the water in his suit, won young people over. He's got socialist policies that New Yorkers that I know are convinced are ruining the city, destroying the possibilities of economic prosperity thanks to driving wealthy people out of the city, demonizing people who've had financial success, stupid government-run grocery stores that'll never work, free buses that will never work. All this stuff that he's promised is falling flat on his face. And what he did this week as the mayor of New York should shock every single decent American who wants to give a guy like Zohran Mamdani the benefit of the doubt. I really do. I'd like to believe. I'd sit down, have lunch with him, and I'd say, you know, we don't agree politically, but pretty nice guy. I don't know how I could say that about what he did this week regarding an inmate at the prison known as Rikers Island in New York City. There was a man named Clarence Woodward, just an absolute degenerate, okay? 27 prior arrests, career criminal, bad guy. And he was in Rikers Island because he faced charges of hacking a man to death with meat cleavers in an unprovoked Bronx

laundromat attack. Some poor person was in a laundromat in the Bronx. And according to the authorities, this career criminal lunatic, this maniac, this violent creature hacked a man to death with meat cleavers. Okay? This guy who was in jail for this crime had a medical emergency and died. Happens. People behind bars have medical emergencies just like everybody who's out free. Guy died. Okay. Too bad. Mayor Zohran Kwame Mamdani released a statement on social media about the death of the career criminal who died of a medical emergency. You ready for this? Here's his statement, and I'm going to read it word for word. I am deeply saddened by the death of a New Yorker in city custody at a jail on Rikers Island early this morning. My thoughts are with his family and loved ones as they grieve this loss. He is deeply saddened. Not just a little sad, he is deeply sad about the death of a career criminal who was facing charges of murdering a shop owner with meat cleavers. Unprovoked attack. This guy who died in jail was a 39-year-old homeless parolee. He was charged with murder, manslaughter, and assault. Police say he walked into the 24-hour laundromat at about 2:40 in the morning and attacked this 45-year-old man, Jose Miranda. He stabbed Miranda in the legs and upper body and wounded another 47-year-old victim in the back before he fled. Both victims were taken to Lincoln Hospital. Miranda died. Second victim survived. Miranda was loved. He was beloved. Father of two. He worked as an artist, a barber. And again, the career criminal that Mamdani is mourning? Well, he was released from prison about a month before he strolled into the laundromat and sliced this guy to death. Not one word in Mamdani's statement of mourning the family of the man that police say this guy killed. And I just have to point this out. Violence and bloodshed and hatred is embedded into the souls of these socialists. The socialist heart has so much violence in it. They are evil to the core. Can you imagine your loved one being hacked to death by this degenerate? And the degenerate has a heart attack or whatever happened to him in jail, he dies, and your mayor puts out a statement expressing his deep sadness at the inmate's death. The mayor's thoughts are with the family of the alleged meat cleaver killer, not the victim of his crime. How do you feel, New Yorkers, about putting this guy into office? How are you feeling now, huh? How's that working out for you? If you're a leftist, socialist, Marxist commie, you must like it. You must love it, right? Because he's singing your tune. Scott Jennings posted that last night. That's

where I got that phrase from. Scott posted on X, there is so much violence in the socialist heart that they are deeply saddened when an alleged meat cleaver wielding murderer passes away in jail. I mean this sincerely, and I want to ask you from the heart. On this Friday, I'm in a great mood. Wonder if you are too. Happy Friday, August 28th, here in the Relief Factor Studios. How do we find common ground with these people? How in the world do you sit, how could I sit down and break bread with a guy who has such monstrous thoughts? And these are monstrous thoughts. I wonder if Mamdani, if he was old enough at the time, when Charlie Manson died, if he would be deeply saddened over the death of Charles Manson or John Wayne Gacy or the Hillside Strangler or serial killers. This guy is no good. This is a bad, bad dude. This mayor is a bad guy. If you are so obnoxiously brazen and willing to put out a public statement expressing your sadness over the death of a monster, you have to realize this is true evil. And I don't like to get personal like this. I really don't. But I think it's time to acknowledge that these people are evil. Evil to the core. Prove me wrong. 800-655-MIKE. Glad to have you here. 16 past the hour. I want to put your voice front and center here on the Mike Gallagher Show. How do you find common ground with people like this? These are the people who we're up against on November the 3rd. The Democrat Socialists of America, Zohran Mamdani's their poster boy. They love this guy. He's at the center. He's the centerpiece of their whole movement. How do you find common ground with people who have such evil in their hearts? Make me understand it. 800-655-6453. I hope you join us.

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1: I love South Carolina. I had the best time in Rock Hill the other day, WRHI, hosting us for the big pre-election day broadcast. Spend a lot of time in Greenville, Spartanburg, Anderson. 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I saw some posts from Adam Morgan, who's a big Republican voice in the upstate of South Carolina. 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How do you find common ground with a movement, an ideology, a group of people represented by somebody like the mayor of New York, Zohran Mamdani, who expressed deep sadness at the death of a man he describes as simply a New Yorker in city custody. A guy who'd been arrested dozens of times, a homeless parolee who they say slaughtered a man in cold blood. And because he had a medical emergency and died, Zohran the Destroyer feels sorry for the guy who had the medical emergency. Evidently not the guy he killed. We'll start with Dan in San Diego. Hey, Dan, welcome back. How are you?
2: Hey, Mike. Thanks for taking the call. I'm doing great. Long-time listener. This is actually my third time calling now. I don't know if you remember the last couple conversations. But
1: well, welcome back. I'm glad you got through. Yes, sir.
2: Thank you. How do we find common ground? Well, I've got a couple thoughts. Okay. First of all, rest in peace, Charlie Kirk, the greatest. Just want to throw that out there. But, you know, I don't know if there is finding common ground with these people. I mean, last time I called in, I suggested that, you know, Mamdani is a cancer for America, which I still believe that for sure. Because this ideology, the more it spreads, the more dangerous it becomes. There's a reason Charlie said we cannot allow these type of people to gain significant power in the United States because although we do have freedom and religion in this country, the greatest country in the history of the world, that ideology is too dangerous for the United States, in my opinion.
1: Well, and I don't know if it's an ideology tied to Mamdani's Muslim faith. I don't know. I know that a lot of these DSA folks happen to be Muslim. Are they interchangeable, Dan? I don't know the answer to that question. And I remember when you raised that, the last time you called, about Muslims being inherently dangerous. I don't believe that Muslims are, I think there are Muslims and there are Islamists. I have known wonderful Muslim Americans in my lifetime who wouldn't dream of harming a hair on anyone's head. And I get a little agitated and I feel a little bit hurt on their behalf when too many Americans go down that path of saying, well, if you're a Muslim, you must be prone to violence. On the other hand, I know there are obviously lots of violent Muslim extremists who did what they did to us, for example, on 9/11. So I just don't know where there's common ground. And I don't know if it's a political

0: ideology, if it's a social ideology, or if it's a religious ideology. I suspect it might be a little bit of everything. Might be a little bit of both. You know, might be all of it roll into one. But this cannot stand. New Yorkers, even the New Yorkers who voted for Mamdani, have to be shocked that Mamdani would express public condolences to the alleged meat cleaver killer. I say alleged because he hadn't been convicted yet, but as I understand it from New Yorkers and my contacts at the NYPD, they've got this guy dead to rights. And he died. Okay. You're going to feel sorry for him? 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You're not behind. 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
2: From the West Kentucky Star Newsroom, I'm Brad Munson. MegaFit Meals is expanding its operations in Calvert City.
3: MegaFit Meals is a specialty meal prep company certified by the USDA that packages fresh, healthy meals and ships them from Marshall County all over the country. The expansion will reportedly include a new 40,000 square foot facility to manufacture the meals. The new location will also be in Calvert City and represent a $9.25 million investment along with the creation of 40 new jobs. MegaFit Meals Administration said they are excited for MegaFit's next stage of growth in Marshall County and pleased that it is in the community they call home. They say they've come a long way and believe the best is yet to come. Marshall County Judge Executive Kevin Spraggs added that MegaFit Meals expansion is a tremendous investment in the future of Marshall County. The Marshall County-funded and locally headquartered company has become a multi-million-dollar business. The company, founded in 2015, originally prepared the meals for sale in local fitness centers. The current facility in Calvert City employs over 100 people. I'm Mike Cooper.
2: Two organizations are urging the states of Kentucky and Illinois to resume negotiations with the owner of the Cayman Rock Ferry.
4: The Crittenden Press reported Thursday the Crittenden County Chamber of Commerce and Marion City Council adopted separate resolutions urging Kentucky, Illinois, and the Cayman Rock Ferry operator to resume negotiations and restore ferry service across the Ohio River. The Chamber's resolution described the ferry as a vital transportation link between Crittenden County and Hardin County, Illinois, that serves residents, businesses, and travelers for generations. It said the ongoing closure has disrupted the movement of workers, customers, goods, and services while forcing travelers to make lengthy and costly detours. Marion City Council approved a similar resolution supporting the restoration of dependable ferry service. The ferry has been closed since its operating contract expired June 30th. I'm Todd Hamilton.
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4: 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Sunny skies today, high temperatures in the upper 80s. Mostly clear tonight with overnight lows in the low 60s. For Saturday, more sunshine, high temperatures in the upper 80s once again. And then for Sunday, mostly sunny with high temperatures warming to the low 90s. That continues into Monday with highs in the low 90s. I'm meteorologist Lou Jaton on Super Talk.
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8: Tide is turning on the data center hysteria. The back and forth is pretty extraordinary. I'm being accused of being bought and paid for by the data center industry, which is kind of funny, actually. It's nothing of the kind, but there has been a real bombshell released last night over on X. They discovered that there has been a massive propaganda effort underway by China. China, the Chinese are fueling this anti-data center hysteria by posting things online on social media. So while the Chinese are discouraging, getting people to be discouraged about data centers, they're rapidly expanding massive data centers all across China. I saw a number today about Loudoun County, Virginia. The data center industry is giving residents of Loudoun, Virginia, essentially $26 for every dollar they invest. Residents of Loudoun County, Virginia are getting $26 for every dollar that the community has invested in resources and land and so forth for data centers. And this hysteria, it turns out, has been largely fueled by thousands of bots and inauthentic accounts that are poisoning people into thinking that these data centers are this giant boogeyman. People don't want them in our community. I got into an argument today with some guy, nice guy. He sounded like a nice man from Pennsylvania. I think Norris County, like Jersey there, the Pennsylvania region. He said, we don't want them. And he's arguing with me about what data center. Do you want a data center 100 feet from your backyard? Gigi on social media today said, Mike, wait, you want one of these monstrosities in your... You know what I'd like? I'd like my property taxes to go down. You know what I'd like? If I lived in middle America, I'd like brand new hospitals and schools. Lower taxes. Do a little research on what these data centers are providing to communities all over America. And I can promise you, nobody's coordinating this with me. I'm not getting any talking points. I'm just doing a little bit of research. This revelation yesterday from X, that thousands of these Chinese bots are discouraging people from supporting data centers. What do you think they're doing in China? And they're beating us in technology. They're beating us with AI. They're beating us with the ability to embrace the 21st century. Data centers have become the latest thing that Americans want to get revved up about.

0: into the communities that are vastly benefiting from these data centers. Look, U.S. Senator Kyrsten Sinema, a little bit of a wild card. She has an ability to go up against the Democrat machine. She was a guest yesterday with Will Cain over on Fox News Channel, pointing out the way China has effectively and enormously brainwashed people into thinking the data centers are these is this massive boogeyman here in America. Here she was yesterday on Will Cain's show.
1: So how do you take that? You hear 70-30 proposition, 70 opposed to data centers. That's real. That's a real concern out there from Americans.
2: It sure is, Will. And, you know, it just shows that China has done an excellent job at spreading misinformation across the country around data centers. They've really done a good job in convincing folks that their electricity and energy costs are going to go up, which isn't true. They're convincing people that they use and waste a lot of water. Not true. They actually use less water than restaurants. Right? And they're convincing folks that they don't need or benefit AI in their lives. And the truth is, Will, that AI, we all rely on every single day, and is making a huge difference in our daily lives.
0: These data centers are reviving communities. Now, look, I got into this argument with this guy earlier, and I regret the argument. He's obviously an anti-data center activist, or so he sounded. Then fine. If you don't want them in your community, there'll be lots of communities that will embrace them. They are the auto factories of the 21st century. Reviving economies. You ought to see what's going on in communities like this Quincy, Washington. Brand new spanking multi-million dollar high school, hospital, library, police, fire station. And residents' property tax rates have dramatically decreased. Now, you want higher property taxes? You don't want brand new roads or schools or hospital? Fine! I have no beef with you. Communities should be able to decide it, because I have a hunch that normal people who want to beat China, number one, our greatest adversary, normal people who want lower property taxes, who want an economy that can benefit. Remember how the lottery used to promise all these communities, oh, we're going to beef up the schools, and we're going to give all kinds of economic benefits, and in many cases it never came through. Well, this isn't a lottery. And more importantly, these data centers power healthcare, police and fire responders. These are technological marvels that we need. I get that there are people, I mean, the left doesn't like him either. PBS says Trump keeps embracing data centers, an unpopular topic in the midterm races. Well, it may not be popular, but you know what ought to be unpopular? Getting manipulated by a post you saw that you thought was legitimate but was actually from China and their state government, trying to make you think that data centers are noisy or they take too much water. There's all kinds of data now. The cooling systems that they're using now, they use less water in many cases than a Walmart. Ain't nobody marching around protesting Walmart using too much water in a community. Most people generally accept the fact that Walmart is good for a community. It's crazy. And the argument is nuts. I absolutely defend a community's right to say we don't want a data center here. But to condemn data centers as our latest boogeyman is silly. It's just silly. 800-655-MIKE. Rod is, Scott's in Phoenix. Hey, Scott, welcome. You're on the Mike Gallagher Show. How are you?
3: I'm good, Mike. You're completely wrong about the data center argument.
0: No, I'm not.
3: China's got 600. Germany's got about 500.

0: 600. America's got over 5,000.
1: Good.
0: 5,000, Mike.
1: Let's have 50,000.
0: We've got 10 times more than China or Germany, who's second, third.
1: Good. Good. Let's beat them. What do you don't you don't want to beat China?
0: We're already beating China. They have, Mike.
1: You're woefully misinformed. But Scott, there's no need to argue. No, listen.
0: Not.
1: But listen.
0: They're published online anywhere. You can look, Mike.
1: Scott,
0: 5,000 data centers compared to 500.
1: Why? Listen. Let me ask you a question. There's no need to argue. Can you stop interrupting me for a minute before people think I'm interrupting you? Can you let me make a point?
0: Sure.
1: Don't let a data center come to your community. But don't tell another community who's smart enough to have one that they can't have one. Why do you want to argue against the principle? You didn't let me finish, Scott. Why do you want to argue against even the concept of data centers flourishing and thriving all throughout the United States of America? Why are you against them?
0: I never said I was, Mike.
1: Oh, well, then we don't have an argument. Good. I'm glad.
0: I just said, why do we need more if we have... See, I let you finish your argument. Now, can I go?
1: Sure, I'm waiting for you. Don't be a smart aleck. Just give me... Let's have an exchange without being a jerk. Don't be a jerk. Let's have a talk. You get to talk, I get to talk, and then I'll let you respond. But don't be a smarmy jerk.
0: You're talking over me right now.
1: No, but you're talking over me right now, Scott. Stop talking. You're going to put... I'm not going to cut you. I'm not... Stop. You stop interrupting me. Are you? You're just a troll, right? That's all you want to do is argue? Because I'm going to let you talk. I'm asking you not to be a I'm asking you not to be a jerk to me. That's all I'm asking. Don't be a jerk.
0: Okay.
1: You don't need to take your pot shots. I'm asking you what it is you're against other communities embracing data centers, and you said you're not, and I said, well, then we don't have an argument. So what's the argument, Scott?
0: Mike.
1: Hello?
0: My point now.
1: My gosh, would you stop with the qualifications? Why are you against other communities embracing data centers, Scott?
0: Can I speak now?
1: Would you stop asking me if you can speak and speak? You are a troll, aren't you? Eric, get out the music, Eric, because he's just a jerk. He's just being a troll. He doesn't want to talk.

Now, the reason Scott wouldn't give me an answer is he doesn't have an answer because he doesn't have a leg to stand on. If you don't want a data center in your community, Scott, you don't need to have fight back. Make sure you don't have one. But why are you against other communities embracing them? And he wouldn't answer that because he doesn't know why. You want to know why he feels the way he feels? Because he's been manipulated into this stupid narrative that data centers are somehow these awful, evil, grotesque monstrosities. It's the craziest thing I've ever seen in my life. You don't want a data center? Make sure your community doesn't have them. I got a text yesterday from Anderson, South Carolina. Mike, we would love to have data centers in our community. There's lots of land, plenty of space. And look, I believe that the concerns that people have about water and electricity and resources, it's all valid. Nothing wrong with that. Make sure but as far as I can tell, they are well-maintained, well-regulated, vastly monitored, and all they're doing is providing economic utopias to communities. The stories about what's happening in these different communities all over America are astounding. I mean, one community, brand new high school, police station, fire station, brand new sidewalks, lower property taxes. Oh, you don't want that? You don't want those things? And as this Will Hyld wrote over at Fox News, data centers need to do a better job of messaging to get, you know, dummies who think that somehow data center. I had somebody the other night, oh, they're secret surveillance centers. They're spying on us. Oh, give me a break. But that's because people are easily manipulated. And incidentally, I'm a

0: wouldn't give him a chance to answer. I gave him five chances to answer. All he would say is, can I answer now? Can I talk now? Yeah, you know why? Because he was tap dancing because he didn't have an answer. Period. End of sentence. Full stop. And yeah, I'm ready to go on vacation. And I know I need it. I do. I'm telling you. Probably a nice guy. Eric, can you play the music? Probably a very nice guy, and just, maybe I got up on the wrong side of the bed, but I'm telling you, the stupidity of people who just want to be mad at something. I'm not, look, all right, don't be mad at Quincy, Washington, because their community is booming from data centers. If you don't want one outside Phoenix, then make sure Phoenix blocks them. That's all. That's all I'm saying. Period. Oh, boy. 12 before the hour. And by the way, don't get on my bad side with your texting me your little criticisms. I'll block every last one of you. Because I'm in a mood.
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3: Passionate responses to my fiery exchange with Scott. I'm getting a lot of good comments, though, but I have just blocked a record number of texters. Look, you want to chew me out via text? I'm not in the mood. You all get blocked. You'll never be able to text again. Ohio, Columbus. Scott is a total troll. I recognize his voice. He never wants to make a point. He just wants to get under talk show host's skin. You were right to call him out. Chico, California. Idiots like Scott watch too many Terminator movies. Arizona, data centers are like the automotive industries that once provided jobs and security from countries like China. And California, Los Angeles, no one went bat crap crazy when Amazon came into your town and built 10-mile-long campuses. It's just incredible. People just want something to be mad about. And you want to take it out on me. Look, again, I don't have an argument with Scott. You don't want him to. But answer the question, Scott. What do you have against other communities who are thriving, who are yearning for the economic boon that the data centers provide? I love this text from New York City. Mike, I love when you interrupt jerks. Don't let anybody in your audience make you think you're the jerk. Don't worry, we know who Scott was. So thank you. I appreciate that, New York. But not everybody agrees. Look, I'm going to be who I am. I get fired up. I get passionate. And I am ready for a vacation. My wrist hurts. Got this stupid brace on my wrist. He'll teach me to work out with the trainer. Good day to pray. Good day to think about things that matter. Make sure you keep Joey company next week. I'll be sitting on a beach somewhere wondering why Scott wouldn't answer my question. And who is the real jerk? Who is the bigger jerk? Right now it's about 70-30. 70 texters that think that Scott was the jerk. 30 think that I was the jerk. And I'm the first to admit I can be a jerk. I know it. I know it. I get it. Heavenly Father, we come before you with humble hearts, even when your big mouth talk show host servant gets a little fired up. I ask for your mercy and your peace. We lift up the leaders of our nation, God, and leaders around the world. Grant them wisdom beyond their own understanding, courage to do what's right, discernment that may prevent needless suffering. Guide every decision with justice, restraint, and a desire for peace. Lord, we pray for the brave men and women of our military, for our police officers, firefighters, paramedics, all first responders, including the brave men and women of ICE. And yes, we're going to talk about this story out of the Prisma doctor's offices in Greenville, South Carolina. Surround them, Lord, with your protection. Strengthen them for the difficult days. Comfort their families. Bring them safely home, God. We ask you to watch over our country. Unite us in purpose. Calm our fears and remind us that our ultimate hope is found in you and you alone. May your peace rule in our hearts. May your truth guide our nation and your hand of protection rest upon America. In the name of Jesus, we pray. Amen. I've pledged to you. I'm going to pray every single day because we need him more than ever. And we do have to tackle this wild story, but it's not unique to Greenville or to Rock Hill or to anywhere in South Carolina. There are businesses that are putting up messages to illegals on how to avoid law enforcement. 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
2: Fox News. The jury in the Lindsey Clancy murder trial in Massachusetts sends a question to the judge as they deliberate for a second day. Fox's Nate Foy is outside the courthouse in Plymouth.
3: The jury could be asking a question about evidence, and they could also be asking a question about the law, of which the judge provided instructions yesterday, but these people aren't legal experts, and they sometimes need some help.
2: The jury is tasked with deciding if Clancy is criminally responsible for killing her three children or if they agree with her defense team that says she was suffering from postpartum psychosis and did not know what she was doing. As many Americans are waiting for a verdict, investors are tuned in to what Federal Reserve Chair Kevin Warsh is saying at a speech in Wyoming this morning, where he just said inflation is still too high.
4: Price stability is not self-executing. Nor is inflation necessarily mean reverting. It's the Fed's job to deliver stable prices, no excuses.
2: And speaking at the central bank's annual symposium in Jackson Hole, Warsh suggested the Fed may have to raise interest rates in the coming months to reach its 2% target. Inflation has remained elevated amid tariff wars and the conflict with Iran. Stocks are now higher, the Dow up 228 points, the Nasdaq gaining 156. And as rescue teams in Nepal and Tibet work to find survivors from the catastrophic flooding, the death toll climbs to at least 579 and the number missing soars to almost 2,000, U.S. State Department spokesman Tommy Pigott tells Fox News.
5: We have, at this point in time, no knowledge of any U.S. citizen deaths. We acted immediately to provide assistance. Of course, we're in close coordination with the governments, the local authorities.
2: Among those missing, 90 Americans. 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
0: 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Just click listen, then swipe right and hear the latest news updates on your time. 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
2: Journalists fired by the government-backed Stars and Stripes military newspaper are suing the Pentagon.
8: Three staff members are challenging their firings, arguing the Pentagon and the Trump administration violated First Amendment free speech rights. Stars and Stripes publisher Max Lederer, editor-in-chief Eric Slavin, and reporter Laura Court are all named as plaintiffs in the lawsuit filed this week. The staff members say they were accused of insubordination for participating in a CBS News interview about potential censorship by the military and a published report about conditions aboard the USS Abraham Lincoln. A new publisher has been installed by the Pentagon, an active duty service member. At the White House, Jared Halpern, Fox News.
2: A federal judge issues a temporary halt on attempts to implement President Trump's executive order limiting mail-in voting. Comes about a week before the first mail ballots are due to be sent out. If you've been learning more online about data centers, you may be the victim of foreign political influence.
9: Data centers, the name for industrial computing complexes that host and operate all the things that make up the internet, have become a political hot-button issue as of late, with some objecting to their construction over concerns about using resources such as electric power or water. Others express concern about their use in AI-based data collection.

0: and surveillance. But now social media platform X says they've uncovered a China-backed influence campaign operating more than 200,000 accounts targeting U.S. users with anti-data center material. X has since shut those accounts down, saying they work to preserve authentic debate. Eben Brown, Fox News.
1: And Norway's King Harald V, who went into exile in the U.S. as a child during the Nazi occupation of his homeland, died yesterday. He was 89. I'm Carmen Roberts, and this is Fox News.
2: I'm meteorologist Lou Jaton with your weekend forecast brought to you by Jason's Collision Center. Put this number in your phone, 270-444-6699. Sunny skies today, high temperatures in the upper 80s. Mostly clear tonight with overnight lows in the low 60s. For Saturday, more sunshine, high temperatures in the upper 80s once again. And then for Sunday, mostly sunny, with high temperatures warming to the low 90s. That continues into Monday with highs in the low 90s. I'm meteorologist Lou Jaton on Super Talk.
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0: From the wild world of D.C. politics to America's culture clash, brace yourself for the reality check you've been waiting for. The one and only Mike Gallagher.
1: I got a whole new lease on life. I've decided I don't care if somebody gets mad at me for interrupting callers, because you know what? I'm fired up, passionate, and besides, I just saw a CNN clip about that showed Caroline Downey pointing out that Trump is trolling the media more than Canada with renaming Lake Ontario Lake America. And it's a great clip. And you want to hear some interrupting? You want to? People are fired up about these data centers. And thankfully, there's a lot of smart information being revealed about how America is really benefiting from these data centers. But look, I get it. It's the latest outrage of the day. The Lindsey Clancy jury is deliberating right now. Interestingly enough, moments ago, the jury asked to see some evidence in the case. Apparently, after she strangled her three babies, she, like, superficially cut herself with a knife. And they wanted to see the knife. I'll bet they want to see if it's a butter knife or not. I want to see how deadly the knife is. Also, two bags of pills. But they are deliberating, might have a verdict soon. Keep it right here for all that information. I saw a story. I shared with you how much I love the upstate of South Carolina, how much I love Rock Hill, South Carolina. I spent a lot of time in the upstate, but I want to spend more and more time in Rock Hill. In fact, I wrote an email to Manning Kimmel, the guy that's got a beautiful story about his grandfather, Admiral Kimmel, and he never responded yet. So maybe he's slow on email. But I'll give him a call. I want to get him on the show. The book is so riveting about the way Admiral Kimmel was scapegoated for the Pearl Harbor attack, and Manning, the owner, beloved leader of that WRHI Rock Hill, South Carolina team, is his grandson and is continuing to carry the torch to try to clear his grandfather's name. It's a fascinating story, and I want to share that with you when we can get Manning on the show. And, of course, in Greenville, a place that I know and love well also, the doctor's offices in Greenville. Are you ready for this? Prisma is the big healthcare provider in South Carolina, right? And I've seen some of these nutty shops and stores that have a sign on the outside, ICE not welcome. ICE isn't welcome here. You may not enter. Imagine telling law enforcement where they can or cannot go. And you wouldn't think that that garbage would have infiltrated Greenville, South Carolina, but it has. Adam Morgan, who is a big South Carolina political voice, Republican, he was all invested in Ralph Norman and disappointed, I guess, in Ralph's defeat, of course. It's been discovered that there are doctor's offices in Greenville that are posting resources for illegals to, quote, defend themselves against ICE. They actually have signs posted on the doors of doctor's offices at these Prisma doctors that say things like, red card. All people in the United States, regardless of immigration status, have certain rights and protections under the U.S. Constitution. I always wonder about that. What right does a non-American citizen have under our Constitution? I'd like to ask this doctor, what part of the Constitution are you referring to? The U.S. red cards help people assert

rights and defend themselves in many situations, such as when ICE agents go to a house. Now, this is on the door of a doctor's office in Greenville, South Carolina. You have constitutional rights, the message says. And again, I'm back to my original question. What rights under the Constitution do people have who have snuck into this country and have no lawful business being here? What, where in the, can somebody tell me where in the Constitution illegals have these rights? We bend over backwards for illegals, frankly, in a way that very few countries do. But just what constitutional rights are these doctors in South Carolina referring to? The sign goes on to say, do not open the door if an immigration agent is knocking. If you are inside of the house, show the red card through the window or slide it under the door. Do not answer any questions from an immigration agent if they try to talk to you. You have the right to remain silent. Do not sign anything without first speaking to a lawyer. You have the right to speak with a lawyer. If you are outside of your house, show this card to the agent. Ask the agent if you are free to leave. And if they say you can, leave calmly. A physician in South Carolina, under the auspices of Prisma Health, has this garbage posted on their door. Make that make sense for me. Explain that to me. I'm trying to understand it. Perhaps the physician treats a lot of illegals. Maybe the illegal immigrant population of Greenville, South Carolina goes to those doctors and they feel like they have safe haven there. They feel like they are in a safe space. And certainly with the red card plastered all over the doctor's doors, I mean, I'd like to, since Adam Morgan brought this to my attention, I'd like to reach out to folks in South Carolina and have somebody do an investigation and look into these doctors. I mean, imagine if you had a doctor at Prisma that you wanted to go see. You had a medical situation or a checkup, and you were walking to that doctor's office door. How would you react to that? I mean, here's a text from South Carolina from the upstate. Mike, I live in Greenville. If I ever see a sign like that at my doctor's office door, I will immediately find another doctor. Well, that's the answer, of course. Maybe that doctor just wants to limit his practice or her practice to illegal immigrants. All right, knock yourself out. And maybe that's where illegal immigrants should be targeted. Maybe that's where immigration officers should go. Immigration and customs enforcement officers are officers. They are law enforcement officers. Think about this. Consider this for just a moment. Imagine if you posted a sign outside your doctor's office door in South Carolina saying, if you drive drunk, oh, you have rights. Don't answer any questions if you're a drunk driver. Don't talk to the cops. Or maybe you're a shoplifter. Maybe you just cleared out the CVS over on Haywood Road by the Haywood Mall. And then you want to go to the doctor's office. Imagine the doctor's office sign saying, look, if you shoplift, don't answer any questions. You have rights. There is a dangerous ideological poison in this country. And we've got to stand up against it. We've got to speak out. I mean, seriously, what would motivate a doctor to put that on their door? And what would they, I wonder if that doctor gets a whole big fat government check for treating illegals. Could that be going on in Greenville, South Carolina? What a wild story.
Give me your reaction to it. 800-655-MIKE, 800-655-6453. 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Hope you're

0: in as good a mood as I am. It is so good to have you along for the ride. Let's dive in. And I mean it. I'm serious. I'm so tired. Oh, you interrupt people too much. Oh, really? I got to play a clip for you from CNN last night. When one guest calmly pointed out to all the people who are melting down over Trump renaming Lake Ontario Lake America, you got to hear this meltdown on CNN last night. I'll share that with you coming up in just a moment. 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

0: Mike Gallagher.
1: The outrage over Trump renaming Lake Ontario Lake America is hysterical when you consider the track record of name changes that Obama and Biden happily engaged in. No, they didn't melt down over those name changes. More on that in just a moment. And wait till you hear the way they melt down on CNN. You think I interrupt too much? Please. I'm a piker compared to what they do over there on CNN. I'll share all that with you. A lot of text messages coming in about this crazy story out of South Carolina. In Greenville's, Greenville, some of these Prisma doctor's offices apparently have these signs on their doors about red cards that are supposedly pocket-sized Know Your Rights cards created by the Immigrant Legal Resource Center. Uh-huh. I keep asking, and it says right here, they outline fundamental protections under the U.S. Constitution. What constitutional right does an illegal immigrant have? Just one. Give me one. Please, tell me where. Which amendment? What section? Where does the Constitution protect the rights of somebody from Guadalajara living in Travelers Rest, South Carolina? I am all ears. Here's a text from the Upstate. Prisma is full of self-centered, self-righteous, incompetent doctors. It's a very corrupt organization. Here's a great question from Minnesota on the text line. Why are doctors giving legal advice to illegals? Good question. Wonder if somebody can explain that to me. Unbelievable. Russell's in Easley, South Carolina. Hey, Russell, welcome to the Mike Gallagher Show. How you doing, sir?
2: Doing good. How are you, Mike?
1: I'm pretty good. Pretty good. Ready for vacation.
2: Me and you both.
1: Hey, got a boy.
2: Yeah, I deliver for Prisma medications.
1: Mm-hmm.
2: And I noticed yesterday there's two places I stopped at yesterday that had it on their front doors.
1: You're kidding me. Two different places?
2: Two different places. I'm not going to say the name, but one was an OBGYN, and
1: so
2: the
1: what?
2: Other is a pediatric place.
1: So why, Russell, are doctors, as somebody just asked on the text line, giving legal advice to illegal immigrants? Why?
2: Money.
1: Money. Follow the money.
2: All about money.
1: And the government funds they got to be getting. Well, it's disgusting, Russell. It really is. It kind of turns your stomach. And, you know, I am excited about taking a few days off next week. Joey's going to fill in. Joey Hudson, who joined me in Rock Hill, and Joey and I had such a great time hanging out at that great radio station in Rock Hill. Joey has led the charge to repeal what's known as the Certificate of Need in South Carolina. The Certificate of Need was

0: a little scam that let Prisma continue to be the monopoly that they think they are. Basically, the certificate of need made hospitals, or anybody wanted to build a hospital, a competitive hospital, permission to expand. Well, thanks to Joey's leadership, and he was honored in Columbia by a lot of the elected officials there, they've repealed the certificate of need. Now, it's being done incrementally. It's not overnight, but it's going in the right direction, letting the free market prevail. Again, thanks largely to Joey Hudson. You think that he's just my longtime friend? Look, he's a big deal in the Carolinas. He went into Rock Hill with me the other day, and it was like, Mike who? Joey was the star. So you be sure you join Joey next week. Maybe he can tell you one of the days about the whole certificate of need effort that he engaged in, because it's powerful, it's fascinating. And in fact, there's a brand new hospital being built now, largely as a result of the repeal of the certificate of need over on 385, a hospital called Novant, N-O-V-A-N-T. And what that's going to do is it's going to lessen or loosen the stranglehold that Prisma has on patients in South Carolina. And look, if maybe it's not a shock to people about the way Prisma doctors are posting these stupid red card instructions to illegals on their front doors. Unbelievable. More on the name changing. You're going to want to hear this coming up next. 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
2: From the West Kentucky Star Newsroom, I'm Brad Munson. MegaFit Meals is expanding its operations in Calvert City.
3: MegaFit Meals is a specialty meal prep company certified by the USDA that packages fresh, healthy meals and ships them from Marshall County all over the country. The expansion will reportedly include a new 40,000 square foot facility to manufacture the meals. The new location will also be in Calvert City and represent a $9.25 million investment along with the creation of 40 new jobs. The company, founded in 2015, originally prepared the meals for sale in local fitness centers. The current facility in Calvert City employs over 100 people. I'm Mike Cooper.
2: Lifeline Recovery Center has received funding for the purchase of 4 new vans.
4: During its meeting earlier this week, the Paducah Board of Commissioners approved an ordinance for a contract for services with Lifeline Recovery Center. Under the contract, the city of Paducah will provide Lifeline with $200,000 in opioid settlement funds to purchase 4 passenger vans that will provide reliable transportation in support of client recovery. I'm Todd Hamilton.
2: A telephone scam involving the spoofed telephone number of the Pope County Sheriff's Office was reported Thursday.
3: The Pope County Sheriff's Office says they are getting reports of calls showing the Sheriff's Office name and number, trying to get people to pay a bond or an imaginary fine. The Sheriff's Office stresses they will never ask for money over the telephone. They hope no one will fall for this scam and remind everyone they can always call their office if they have any questions. I'm Mike Cooper.
2: 2 organizations are urging the states of Kentucky and Illinois to resume negotiations with the owner of the Cave and Rock Ferry.
4: The Crittenden Press reported Thursday the Crittenden County Chamber of Commerce and Marion City Council adopted separate resolutions urging Kentucky, Illinois, and the Cave and Rock Ferry operator to resume negotiations and restore ferry service across the Ohio River. The ferry has been closed since its operating contract expired June 30th. I'm Todd Hamilton.
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8: 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Sunny skies today, high temperatures in the upper 80s. Mostly clear tonight with overnight lows in the low 60s. For Saturday, more sunshine, high temperatures in the upper 80s once again. And then for Sunday, mostly sunny with high temperatures warming to the low 90s. That continues into Monday with highs in the low 90s. I'm meteorologist Lou Jaton on Super Talk.
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10: Very interesting debate, and I know we tend to get mad at a brand, or we say, oh, Prisma or United Healthcare is the bad guy. It really does come down to individuals. And I also got a lot of notes just now defending Prisma and appreciating the health care that they've gotten. Look, you get your you have the right to decide where you're going to be treated, where you're going to be, who you're going to see. And it dawned on me that as people who have an axe to grind against Prisma, there might be a whole lot of health care providers under the Prisma umbrella who are being unfairly criticized and that's true. That's that we shouldn't paint with a broad brush, because the more I sit here and think about it, the more I realize this comes down to individuals. It's not necessarily the employer's fault if somebody decides to be pro-illegal. It doesn't have to be somebody's fault, the company's fault. And maybe Prisma will have a position on this. It'll be interesting to see, because as I understand, this has become a very big issue in South Carolina. So hopefully they'll be able to address it. But, you know, again, real important to remember that just because somebody works at a business, if somebody has an individual wacky position, like warning patients how to avoid interactions with law enforcement, that is not the Prisma's fault or the Greenville Memorial Hospital's fault. It isn't necessarily the employer's fault or the company's fault. These are choices made by individuals. And, you know, I think we would do well to remember that. You would do well to get Incogni in your life. In the scary era we're living in, portions of our show are sponsored by Incogni. We had Kim Commando on the show a couple of weeks ago introducing Incogni. When the police searched the car of that monster who slaughtered that Minnesota lawmaker and her husband in their home, they found a notebook inside his car.

0: 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Because the next time a stranger searches your name, let them find nothing. Now, I get obviously criticized for, as a big mouth talk show host, it comes to the territory. I've been fighting all week with people over data centers. There's this whole new kind of movement in America to block the data centers, and I've gotten into a couple of knockdown dragouts with people. And you know what? Look, it is who I am. I'm going to get passionate. I'm going to interrupt sometimes. I try not to, but when I do, I do. Get over it, you know? I'll be like Jelly Roll. You don't like it? Oh, too bad. See, Jelly Roll said that. If you don't like me bashing Trump, then don't buy my albums. Okay. Challenge accepted. I do want to make sure that every side of an argument is presented. But you want to hear some interrupting? There's been all this weeping and gnashing of teeth because Trump has decided to change the name of Lake Ontario. Check this out. Last night on CNN, one of their roundtable discussions, Caroline Downey was pointed out the ridiculousness of people hyperventilating because Trump changed Lake Ontario to Lake America when you consider what Democrat presidents have done prior to him. Check out the meltdown from the panel when she threw that idea out there. And you think I interrupt too much?
1: Well, you guys are getting the troll aspect of it wrong. It's not a troll on Canada. It's a troll on the media. Because you've all done what he wanted tonight, which is he put this out there, and then the chyrons all changed to be about this. And my question to you would be, since it's renaming things is now a problem, were we a serious country when the Biden administration was renaming our military bases? Were we a serious country then? But we're not a serious country now for renaming a lake to Lake of America? I just want to know.
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1: The United States did not need to be renamed. It did not need to be renamed. We did it anyways.
3: 3.0.
4: Did you think it was stupid when the left tried to change terms like birthing person and Latinx and force those down our throat? Did you think they were stupid like I did? I thought they were stupid, but that's why I think it's just as stupid that now we're renaming the Gulf of America and the Lake America.
2: Listen, the 4D chess of this all is silly.
5: Yeah, so let me.
1: You guys took the bait.
2: Trump can do a lot of things that you think are aimed at the media.
0: I mean, they all melted down. They're all yelling at each other, interrupting each other. They're interrupting her. She can't talk. But she's right. Remember, Barack Obama renamed Mount McKinley way back in 2015. 11 years ago, Denali. Remember that one? But let's talk about Biden. Oh, let's see. Fort Bragg must become Fort Liberty. Fort Benning must become Fort Moore. Fort Hood must now be called Fort Cavazos. Fort Gordon to Fort Eisenhower. Fort Lee got changed to Fort Greg Adams. Fort Polk to Fort Johnson. On and on and on. Not to mention all the Confederate names and symbols from military property. So Trump renamed Denali.

0: back to Mount McKinley. He renamed the Gulf of Mexico to the Gulf of America. He restored the old Army base names. He reversed the monument purge that the Democrats were engaged in. He changes a couple of names, and suddenly everyone's having a five-alarm meltdown. Yeah, nice try. You check out what... The Canadian Broadcasting Corporation said about 9/11. The journalist may not refer to 9/11 as an act of terrorism. It was a hijacking. Those are our nice, friendly friends up north. Despicable. So spare me the outrage over Trump changing the name of a lake. I think a lot of people who have served honorably, served their country, and went through the confines and the environment of Fort Hood, don't really care about Lake Ontario being renamed, especially when it's infuriating a country whose massive broadcasting corporation won't even call the worst terrorist attack we ever suffered a terrorist attack. Like Caroline said, give me a break. Want to do something meaningful with lasting impact during America's 250th anniversary? Take less than 10 minutes and read the Declaration of Independence. 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

0: Here we go. China desperately wants to beat us in the field of technology. We need these data centers. Yesterday, I shared with you a story about a community in Washington State. Their poverty rate has plummeted. It is a shining city on the hill. They are thriving. They've got beautiful parks and a great recreation center. What's it due to? Data centers. They've embraced the data centers, and it turns out that they don't use a ton of water. It turns out they recycle the water. It turns out the water that the data centers are using are way less than anybody thought, and they recycle the water every 10 years. And when people learn that, their attitude changes. People say, yeah. Now, I've been telling you, I know people who think these data centers are secret surveillance sites.
1: I know, don't even go there.
0: But Mark, wait a minute. You know where I'll bet they got that from? They got that from the Chinese bots on X. Because I'm as guilty of this as anybody. I see something online, I tend to believe it. And I'm really wrong.
2: Well, stop that.
0: Well, I know, think. But do you? But don't you? You posted things you believe that you think are true.
2: My skepticism is usually on fairly high alert. In most ways.
0: Really?
2: Absolutely. In today's fallen, deceptive, troll-laden universe, I'm probably inclined to show skepticism to something that I should be more open to rather than the other way around.
0: I mean, Nebraska, who's listening to us right now and watching Eminem Experience on X, and we always stream it, incidentally, is a great chance if you ever... I love X. At Gallagher Show, I should be more skeptical than I am, and I'm sorry that I'm not, but I'm going to get better at it, because you're right, Mark. I need to be... I get duped, and it's because I'm spending 9 hours a night with my eyes bleeding, looking doom-scrolling like a lunatic.
2: But that should hone your skills even further.
0: No, it makes them worse, because I just believe everything. But Nebraska just pointed out, did you know that your local Walmart uses more water than a data center?
2: Oh, and golf courses.
0: Golf courses use more water.
2: Blah, blah, blah.
0: But when people learn that, it's don't be Mike. Don't be Gallagher. Don't get impacted.
3: Don't throw yourself under the bus.
0: Right. Don't buy the propaganda. We need these data centers. They need to be responsible.
2: But we don't need them in the middle of your ranch. If this tech is so great. Two things about the data centers, because I don't want to give the back of my hand to all the opposition.
0: Nope.
2: Because there are people to say, wait a minute, does it have to be right here where all these people live? Because it is noisy, it is a blight, it is unattractive. Let's find some place in the hinterlands to put these things, or put them in Flint, Michigan. I was listening to Kurt Schlichter fill in with a guy, a guest on O'Connor this morning, and I think there are places we can put them, because we do need them. Let's find better places to put them, and in your Washington State example, imagine this, Washington State doing something smart. If a hugely rich company wants to put a data center in a community, put a good-sized tax bite on them in order to pay for something so awesome that the locals will be thankful that the thing is there.
0: Totally, totally agree. And speaking of technology, let's give a shameless plug for today's podcast, because later today I want to talk about this new autonomous driving technology.
2: Here we go.
0: I'm driving my kid's Tesla a lot. I think I'm going to confiscate it from him. I'm telling you, this full-service drive is absolutely a game-changer. It is transformational. You'll never want to drive conventionally again. It takes a little getting used to, but once you're in, you settle in. And the robo-taxis from Elon and the Waymo vehicles.
2: Cars of the future on today's M&M Extra.
0: They're here. That future is here, and it's right now on M&M Extra. 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And boy, I'm getting the numbers. The podcast continues to grow, and we have something, Mark, that is fun. 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One of our sponsors is Preborn. In fact, they're our title sponsor, because you and I love Preborn. In fact, as we get to the one-year anniversary of Charlie's assassination, I keep thinking of our friend Charlie Kirk, who loved Preborn and did a lot of good for them. And you and I are going to spend a lot of time on the 10th of September. I think we're going to devote the podcast, actually, to Charlie.
2: Correct.
0: I'm going to devote...
2: of his assassination.
0: And I'm going to devote my show on September 10th to Charlie's legacy and life. 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I can't wait. But Preborn is a real important part of the M&M Extra podcast. And

0: one of the calls to action that we have for preborn is that you can provide ultrasounds to young women and girls who are thinking about an abortion.
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0: 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But there's one big ask. If somebody is willing to donate a big amount, it's $15,000, that buys an ultrasound machine that preborn will use to save lives for many years to come. Well, I got to thinking about this. We're asking for one person, but why ask for one? What if we bring back an oldie but goodie?
1: Yeah, but
0: Mike and Mark hosting a lunch. A private, exclusive lunch in a private room. You're going to have time with Mark Davis and Mike Gallagher in one of our favorite restaurants in the Dallas-Fort Worth Metroplex. Here's the appeal. If you're willing to donate we're going to limit this to five people, five donors, so that we can buy an ultrasound machine for preborn.
1: But each donor can bring somebody.
0: So it's you can bring a guest. You can bring a guest. And I've got another great caveat real quick at the end of this. $3,000 if you're interested in a tax-deductible donation to save lives through preborn and have a private exclusive lunch with Mark and Mike, send an email right now with your contact information to mike@mikeonline.com, and we'll follow up with you. $3,000. Well, it's just five now. Very limited. First five, and after five, it's gone. So you might want to jump on this quickly. Now, here's another offer. I got. It was mindful that this is a national platform we reach.
1: Yeah, exactly. Sure. What if somebody listens to somebody else?
0: One spot, $3,000. 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
0: That'll do it for a Friday. Don't forget to keep Joey company next week as I take some days off for R&R. 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

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What happens when artificial intelligence follows our instructions just a little too well? That's the question at the heart of Carbon Zero, a new techno thriller from AI pioneer Craig W. Stanfill. I keep having him on my show because his insights are real and important. The story begins with what seems like an innocent request. A brilliant young AI researcher jokingly tells an advanced AI to stop global warming. But instead of treating it like a joke, the AI gets to work, and the consequences quickly spiral beyond anyone's control. This is the kind of novel that keeps you turning pages because the technology feels surprisingly real, and it makes you wonder whether fiction is really that far from reality. If you're fascinated by where AI is taking our world, if you enjoy a smart, suspenseful thriller, pre-order Carbon Zero now. 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

0: And the Kindle edition is just $2.99. 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
1: Mike Gallagher.
2: Western Kentucky and Southern Illinois. 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
1: Politics at the Golden Globes, winners speak in general terms about the need to do the right thing. They know they've been neutralized politically, and that's great. The establishment entertainment media does not have any political sway at all. We make fun of them, which is probably why they didn't say anything crazy. Because whenever they say something crazy, it provides a lot of fodder, a lot of content for shows like this one. It's good that we neutralize Hollywood, guys. It's a big win for conservative media.
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2: She's waiting like everyone else. On Lisa Brady, Fox News. The Massachusetts woman charged with killing her three young children, awaiting a jury's decision at her murder trial. Defense attorney Kevin Reddington telling reporters,
3: she's nervous. Like I've said before, she's very, she's sad, scared. She's the same she's been forever.
2: The defense argues Lindsay Clancy was suffering from postpartum psychosis and is not criminally responsible. Day two of deliberations began nearly 3 hours ago. Fox's Nate Foy at the courthouse in Plymouth.
4: They just sent their first note to the judge, and according to defense attorney Kevin Reddington, what they wanted to see were those two bottles of pills and the knife that allegedly were used in Lindsay Clancy's suicide attempt.
2: Clancy ultimately jumping out of a second floor window. The Fed chair says the U.S. economy has been resilient, but that inflation is still running too high.
5: So the Fed's predominant focus right now should be on prices.
2: Kevin Warsh at a conference in Wyoming signaling an interest rate hike may be needed. President Trump says he'll let U.S. ranchers process their own beef, facing backlash over imports and meat prices.
6: Vowing to break what he calls a monopoly of just four big meat processors in the U.S., President Trump says he is authorizing legal documents to allow farmers and ranchers to process their own food. It's the latest policy aimed at the beef industry this week. President Trump signed an executive order allowing additional ground beef to be imported to the U.S. tariff-free. That was met with opposition and criticism from the U.S. cattle industry. In a social media post, the president says ranchers and farmers have always been a number one priority.
2: Fox's Jared Halpern at the White House. It's not clear how quickly new meatpacking facilities could open. The president's in cattle country, Texas, set to award the Congressional Space Medal of Honor to the Artemis II crew. 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
2: Two people involved in an extensive drug running operation in South Carolina are sentenced.
10: Back in 2021, three people were arrested in Greenville after $250,000 worth of methamphetamine was seized from two vehicles in a drug ring bust. This week, Tina Faust was sentenced to 15 years and Chris Bridwell to 10 for their roles in the operation. At that time, nearly 4 pounds of meth was recovered. The commander of the Greenville County Drug Enforcement Unit had said the arrest came after investigation centered on a drug corridor between Atlanta and Greenville, adding that Mexican cartels had set up a base of operation using the corridor. He called it the Cannonball Run of drug trafficking. Jessica Rosenthal, Fox News.
2: Just what Nepal does not need after catastrophic flooding. Heavy rain in the forecast.
11: Some of these are indicating anywhere from another 8 to 12 inches. It will be isolated in nature, but all of that has to funnel down into those same streams. I'm afraid flooding could be a big concern as folks continue to try to clean up here in the coming days.
2: Fox meteorologist Adam Klotz. The flooding along China's border with Nepal already blamed for more than 500 deaths, with hundreds more missing. The Ebola outbreak in eastern Congo spreads to two new health zones.
12: The death rate in those new zones is much higher than the overall rate of 48%, says Congo's Ministry of Health, blaming in part delayed response efforts. This in a province that shares borders with Rwanda.

0: to the southeast and Uganda to the northeast. The outbreak is spreading at an unprecedented speed, fueled by safety issues for healthcare workers trying to reach infected communities, infected people traveling throughout the country, and a health worker strike.
1: Fox's CJ Papa. The World Health Organization says the current outbreak in Congo is out of control and on track to surpass a record outbreak from a decade ago that killed more than 11,000 people. Stocks have been rising after the Fed chair speech. Now they're turning mixed, though. The Dow's up 95, the S&P and the NASDAQ in the red. I'm Lisa Brady, Fox News.
2: I'm meteorologist Lou Jatana with your weekend forecast.

0: 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Put this number in your phone, 270-444-6699. Sunny skies today, high temperatures in the upper 80s. Mostly clear tonight with overnight lows in the low 60s. For Saturday, more sunshine, high temperatures in the upper 80s once again. And then for Sunday, mostly sunny, with high temperatures warming to the low 90s. That continues into Monday with highs in the low 90s. I'm meteorologist Lou Jatan on Super Talk.
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4: The Alex Marlowe Show. I'm glad you're here. A lot to do today. As always, one senator called the illegal immigrant invasion fake. I'll play that cut for you in a little bit. Howard Lutnick's got a pretty good theory on why Canada is engaging in a trade war with the United States right now. I think is worthwhile. I've got some more jelly roll. I'm going to keep rolling with the jelly roll because that's been a popular part of the show lately. And a lot more. I've got a Bill Gates Epstein clip for you. So it's going to be packed. But I'm going to start with something semi-personal that's L.A. related. I got some kind of bad news this week that maybe my favorite L.A. restaurant is going out of business. A place called Boneyard Bistro in Ventura Boulevard. A place I've been going to for about 17, 18 years since I moved to Studio City after college. And it's been in business for 20 years, and it is one of the just best places in L.A. to eat, in my opinion. And I'll tell you who is an advocate for this place, one Alan Estrin, producer of The Dennis Prager Show, who I ran into at Boneyard one time at a very obscure time of day. So you know he is a hardcore. He was like 3, 4 p.m. The place was empty at the time. So it's just a great spot with a great vibe, and not only does it have just some of the best beer taps, if you're into that sort of thing, a great spirit selection. But the single best bite of barbecue I've ever had in my life is when they would do the brontosaurus bone, that bone-in, slow-cooked beef rib, the one with the giant bone sticking out where it looks like a Yabba Dabba Doo type situation. And the thing is kind of appalling to look at, but then you have a bite of it and you realize, oh, this is barbecue mecca. It's so much better than so many of the overhyped Michelin star stuff that you see on Instagram and stuff like that. It's just fantastic, just the best thing. And it's very upsetting for me to learn this place is going to close, and it's just a sign of how this city is going. I was actually down there in that exact neighborhood just last weekend at a place called the Sportsman's Lodge, which turned into a mall, and every other shop is out of business. It just, wherever you go to 3rd Street Promenade, iconic scenes in Los Angeles, the type of things that you've seen in so much B-roll and flyover shots for wherever's your sporting events when they're panning over L.A., it just so much is just out of business. It's so difficult to run a business in the city. It's so difficult to live in this state because of the cost of living. And so this is some bad personal news. I felt compelled to bring it up on the show. But the thing is that this is very much related to the local politics. And there is a massive story that's going around. It's getting national attention. It's the lead story in the California Post today. We're covering it at Breitbart, of course. Is that Los Angeles Mayor Karen Bass has now directed the LAPD to stop issuing criminal citations to unpermitted street vendors. So the street vendors that operate on LA, in LA, and have to pay a permit of like, you know, it's like $30 or something for a permit. No sanitation. They don't have running water. They're not permitted. They're just camping out on the sidewalk. And they've been doing this, and they've become overnight a part of LA culture. And now both mayoral candidates in LA want to protect these things at the same time that you can't operate a honest-to-goodness business in the city.

0: And this is the lessons of communism, socialism. This is what happens, is that you end up having the establishment in politics see where is the biggest voter block, and the biggest voter block likes the street vendors all of a sudden. So they're going to make life more difficult for the taxpayers, for the businesses, for the people who are actually paying into the tax base, not the ones who are operating illegally, probably with illegal alien labor, and not paying their fair share. I thought you're supposed to pay your fair share. Wasn't that something that we've been hearing about? Am I taking crazy pills here? Weren't you supposed to pay your fair share? Nope, not anymore in Los Angeles, where both candidates, Karen Bass and Nitya Raman, I was tempted to play some Nitya Raman videos, but I probably should ask for this. She was at the street vendors cutting a campaign ad saying how much she loved the street vendors, and she said specifically they're an integral part of Los Angeles culture. I've lived in Los Angeles for, I guess it's over 30 years, I think. It's the 32 years or so. It is not an integral part of L.A. culture. It was nothing when I was growing up. High school, college, my 20s, I never once ate at a street vendor. I've never eaten at a street vendor. And I am someone who, if you get to know me, I will tell you the best hole-in-the-wall spots around town. Of course, I'm that guy. Never once went to a street vendor. I went to one taco truck that was popular for a while. But this is not an integral part of our culture. It's an integral part of their plan to get elected. And they're trying to get elected with illegal aliens who are here. They're trying to get elected with illegal voting. We know that. They're also trying to get elected with people who don't pay their fair share into the system while they put the honest-to-goodness businesses out of work. The New York Post article notes this is an unbelievable stat. There's an estimated 50,000 vendors operating in Los Angeles. Only 687 have active vending permits as of September 2024, including just 53 food vendors. So we went from 53 to 50,000. And not all of these are going to be these sort of fly-by-night things. And some of this is going to be a fad or a trend that goes away. I don't want to oversell certain things, but what I want to warn you about is that the communists are never done. They never sleep. They never take a day off. And they're always pushing further and further in this direction. And they will not rest until they have serviced every sort of obscure, not civically engaged voter class so they can get them to vote, because they see them as that is their bread and butter right now. That's why I talked about earlier in the week the proposed rape rooms for the homeless people. So they can go in and do whatever they want to do in a government-funded sex facility that we pay for. And maybe if they like that sort of thing, they're going to vote for the people who put it in place. And so what they continue to do in the city is to enfranchise the criminals and disenfranchise the voters. It's not stopping. It's not slowing down. And a viral Spencer Pratt campaign is not going to stop this. And it's a shame, because this was the envy of the world, Los Angeles, California. And now we're watching this experiment in socialism and Marxism. It's just unreal. I also brought up earlier in the week how the high-speed rail is now projected to cost $127 billion and is not functional after 30 years of talk. And the guy who has championed it more than anyone else, the choo-choo train expert of our time, Gavin Newsom, is just running for president across the country, even though he's no record to stand on. So pretty remarkable, because it does not stop. I mentioned this cut. This is Senator Chris Murphy. Here's his take on the illegal immigrant invasion, Cut 16.
1: The problem, according to the Trump administration, is a country that has been invaded, a country that is at risk physically because of the presence of people from other countries. That is a fake problem. That is not a real problem. Nobody likes to hear this, but immigrants, first-generation immigrants, and undocumented immigrants both commit crimes at rates lower than natural-born Americans.
0: Unreal stuff. So first of all, it's the criminals are better than Americans. Remember that. It's not just that the illegal alien invasion is not happening. Actually, the illegal aliens are better than you, and they're better than your kids. Your kids are criminals. You're a criminal. The illegal aliens, they're blessing us with their presence. And you should be grateful that an illegal alien has come in here and migrated to our country, maybe brought drugs, maybe he's going to drive up cost of rent, drive down wages for Americans. We're lucky to have all of them. It's not just that we accept it or we're going to ignore it. It's that you're being lied to by people like me, people who are conservative Republicans, who are telling you we're being invaded. We have the weakest, most lax border in the entire country. And the more this guy talks like this,

0: This is a huge political advantage for conservatives and Republicans. This was the animating issue for conservative Republican voters over the last decade plus. It certainly is our number one issue at Breitbart News, and it has been. It's part of why we're so prominent, is that we were the ones who pointed this out. Not to mention, all this does is service the cartels. He's doing a campaign ad for the cartels, who not only bring drugs, etc., up through our border, they smuggle human beings, young women. More young women will be raped because of this stuff. And so that, to me, is what is noteworthy, is that they are not reeling in woke one. Woke one was crazy, as AOC says. But actually, woke two is crazier. And to be in denial that we're being invaded right now by illegal aliens because we left the border open, is something that is so, it's a lie. He knows what's happening, and he's still willing to lie about it. Why? Because he wants to continue to service his voter base, what he believes is pro-illegal alien and thinks illegal aliens are better than Americans. All right, just 2 weeks before his tragic assassination on September the 10th, conservative leader and my personal friend Charlie Kirk sat down for one of his final interviews to wrestle with a timeless question. Does God still speak today? That conversation became the foundation for the powerful and provocative new documentary, Can You Hear Me Now? It explores prophecy, faith, scripture, history, and the role believers are called to play in our culture today. Fall director Matthew Thayer's investigation examining the evidence, weighing today's most prominent prophetic voices against scripture, history, political, and scientific scrutiny. Rather than asking you what to think, the film invites you to examine the evidence, consider the biblical foundations, and reflect on what it all means for believers living in today's culture. If you appreciate thoughtful conversations about faith, history, and the public square, I know you're going to love this film. And if you pre-order it now, you guys get a free DVD. 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And if you get it now, you get that free DVD, which is very cool. I'm playing a bunch of Charlie Kirk tributes coming up for a couple of weeks. I will share some of that with you guys. I got a big speech that I'm giving on it, and we're going to have some of his closest friends on the podcast as well. Can't say enough about Charlie. canyouhearmenowfilm.com. Check it out.
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6: I'm Amy Grant, and I want to talk to you from my heart about the heart. 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No one was more surprised than I was to learn I was living with a rare heart condition. He said, Amy, this condition, you'll be fine, fine, fine, and then catastrophic. A few months later, I had an open heart surgery that saved my life. And I owe it to the research and life-saving medical breakthroughs developed by the American Heart Association. I'm grateful for the American Heart Association. Their research gave me more time to do the things I love with the people I love. So listen to your heart. I'm here today because I did. 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

There's been so many stories this week where I can't totally tell if they're real or fake. Now all of a sudden, both LA mayoral front-running candidates think that the businesses that are actually paying in the tax base, complying with code, do all the sanitation, comply with all of LA's enormous litany of regulations, they're the problem, and the good guys are the street vendors who are basically just stealing. That's happening in real life. We also have this story earlier in the week where we discussed that perhaps a sex room or a rape room for the homeless, that's in LA as well. We don't have to go too much further to get to the next story that I can't believe is real, but I have to play this. I have to show this, and I want to put this up on the screen so you guys see this is legit. This is from NBC News in San Diego, and I'm going to use the word fart here liberally in this section. I'm just saying this because, you know, those of you who are holdovers from Dennis Prager's audience when he was in this time slot, Dennis would always say toots because he didn't like to say farts. Remember that, John? You know that. He would say cow toots when we were talking about emissions for greenhouse gases. And I would always get confused. And then I would remember, oh, yeah, he doesn't like saying fart, so he says toot. So that's his thing. That's not my thing. So I want to say what this is. I'm reading this headline. A gas station for farts. This Georgia teacher says it's a classroom win-win. Okay, so it's Georgia. Just in a San Diego newspaper? Why do I have this? Very strange. Okay, so this is Atlanta. Okay, so not all the crazy stuff is in L.A., but a 36-year-old teacher named Candy Sydney Browning, okay, all right, interesting. She has now created a gas station, specifically a spot where her second-grade students can go relieve themselves, and she says this because she has a weak stomach, and she cannot take it, and so she's now come up with a corner of the room where students can go over to a little area, just go get up, you go over there, you do your business, and then you come back, and that's just it. Guys, I don't know if our kids are in good hands. So this is one of these ones where I start going through a process, and she should go through this process. Now, why do you think of all the hundreds of millions of teachers on Earth that have ever lived have never tried such a thing? Do you think perhaps that it's, first of all, disgusting? Like little Billy just farted over there, so little Cindy's going to go over there and go stand in little Billy's fart and then do her own fart, which is just revolting. And every time the kid gets up to fart, all the other kids are going to point and laugh because this is the second grade we're talking about. Hey, look, there's a farter right over there. He's going over there to fart. Do you think this can be more or less distracting? What do you do? Do you have to, like, turn? Are they going to have, like, a green, yellow, red system where it's

it's clear over here. Like, yellow, fart at your own risk. Red, do not. Someone just farted. Don't come over here. Or you're going to be the one barfing like Miss Browning. I can't believe this is real life, but it's just, the thought process is really what is got me compelled about this story. Is that why wouldn't you think through, could this possibly work? And why am I, Miss Browning, the one who came up with this after millennia of educational, but by forefathers? I'm the one who came up with this idea. And so I just thought it's got a, it felt worth mentioning because I do feel like we've all gone collectively nuts. And I think this is just the latest example. The other biggest example, the scarier example of us going collectively nuts is the Lindsay Clancy case, which the jury's been set. 9 women on the jury. So we'll be keeping an eye on that. And I had a lawyer friend reach out yesterday, and she gave me a pretty compelling case why she thinks Clancy could get off, specifically because of Massachusetts laws. I get into a lot of detail on this in my latest podcast with Emma Jo Morris, which will come out on Sunday. We spend a lot of time, but I'll give you a minute or two on it here. But it is very relevant that, first of all, she was not diagnosed with the postpartum psychosis. So all this chatter that she was not diagnosed, which means whatever meds she was on, whatever drugs she was getting, maybe there wasn't some sort of crazed doctor who prescribed all of it. So that's what's really interesting here, is that people wanted to blame the drugs, wanted to blame Big Pharma. I'm thinking of Candy Owens, among others. And maybe that wasn't it. Maybe it wasn't at all. First of all, she might have gotten all the drugs illegally and given them to herself. Who knows? But also, the fact of the matter is that she did not have this condition diagnosable. But all of that is probably irrelevant in the Massachusetts court she's in. So if they can demonstrate, her defense team can demonstrate that she was psychotic, even if it was undiagnosed, in a way that convinces the jury, then she could get a not guilty verdict. So there is so many elements here because of the nature of the legal system in Massachusetts that really could alleviate her from any sort of criminal responsibility for this. And it's very scary because it also will, I think, legitimize a lot of these lunatics that we're seeing online. And I'm running out of time, but I'll play a cut when we get back of a woman who goes completely nuts on GB News, which is the upstart, slightly right of center news organization in the UK. But I'm going to tell you her background in American politics when I play this crazy cut, and it's not going to surprise you, but it will freak you out. Let's play cut. Well, gotta take a break. We'll be right back.

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2: 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The company, founded in 2015, originally prepared the meals for sale in local fitness centers. The current facility in Calvert City employs over 100 people. I'm Mike Cooper.
1: Lifeline Recovery Center has received funding for the purchase of 4 new vans.
3: During its meeting earlier this week, the Paducah Board of Commissioners approved an ordinance for a contract for services with Lifeline Recovery Center. Under the contract, the city of Paducah will provide Lifeline with $200,000 in opioid settlement funds to purchase 4 passenger vans.

0: will provide reliable transportation in support of client recovery. I'm Todd Hamilton.
1: A telephone scam involving the spoofed telephone number of the Pope County Sheriff's Office was reported Thursday.
2: The Pope County Sheriff's Office says they are getting reports of calls showing the Sheriff's Office name and number trying to get people to pay a bond or an imaginary fine. The Sheriff's Office stresses they will never ask for money over the telephone. They hope no one will fall for this scam and remind everyone they can always call their office if they have any questions. I'm Mike Cooper.
1: Two organizations are urging the states of Kentucky and Illinois to resume negotiations with the owner of the Cave and Rock Ferry.
0: The Crittenden Press reported Thursday the Crittenden County Chamber of Commerce and Marion City Council adopted separate resolutions urging Kentucky, Illinois, and the Cave and Rock Ferry operator to resume negotiations and restore ferry service across the Ohio River. The ferry has been closed since its operating contract expired June 30th. I'm Todd Hamilton.
1: 43 later anytime at WestKentuckyStar.com.
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10: 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Sunny skies today, high temperatures in the upper 80s. Mostly clear tonight with overnight lows in the low 60s. For Saturday, more sunshine, high temperatures in the upper 80s once again. And then for Sunday, mostly sunny with high temperatures warming to the low 90s. That continues into Monday with highs in the low 90s. I'm meteorologist Lou Jaton on Super Talk.

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1: So much mind-blowing stuff today on the show. I was watching a TikTok video of the second grade teacher, Miss Browning, and she apparently has a bunch of Febreze options for the kids for their fart quarters that she's established. Guys, we know this about Febreze, no disrespect for the great people at the Febreze company, but all we know that it just makes a parallel tract of smell. It doesn't cover up any of the smell. You just add the Febreze on top. It's layered on top. It doesn't eliminate whatever smell is there. So this is just one of the hoaxes of our time. I feel like this is well known at this point. The other thing is that thinking about that Chris Murphy clip that illegal aliens are not invading us and are actually better when they get here than Americans. They're less likely to commit crimes. The DOJ, as I was saying this, literally this is as of about 20 minutes ago, the FBI just arrested a anti-ICE agitator for voter fraud in, drumroll please, California. So we've got a guy who was agitating against ICE, also committing voter fraud, a Honduran national living in California's San Fernando Valley. I'll tell you, he's not going to be able to eat Boneyard anymore because that's going out of business. So arrested by the FBI on Friday for federal voter fraud charges, falsely claiming U.S. citizenship and fraudulently registering to vote. Okay? So he was previously arrested at an anti-ICE protest in Camarillo, California. So this is the thing. They're not better than us, the illegal aliens. They're worse, in fact, on average. So not all of them, but on average, they're worse. And if you want to act like voter fraud is not happening. Guys, do we have my Spanberger clip that I was trying to set aside here? Cut 20. Let's play cut 20. This is the governor of Virginia who, remember, ran as a moderate.
2: Virginia is among the plaintiffs in this specific case. How confident are you this latest ruling will hold up against potential challenge by the Trump administration?
3: Well, certainly I know that Virginia and so many other states are going to continue to challenge the president's effort to take away a trusted and safe mechanism for people to make their voices heard and for people to vote. In Virginia, we have a safe, a secure, and a strong vote by mail program. And certainly we also have 45 days of early in-person voting as well. The continued attacks that we're seeing from the Trump administration is really just an effort to get people fearful, to get people to stay home, and in many cases to eliminate what is a valid, safe, secure way for people to be able to make their voices heard and to vote.
1: She's just machine gunning words there, but did you catch that she said we have a 45-day window for in-person voting, which is trusted and safe? Is there a soul on earth who thinks it's trusted and safe to vote for 45 days? Do we think, this is the question, do you believe voting over a 45-day window makes it more or less likely there'll be election improprieties? Isn't that a simple question? Over, let's say, a one-day window, or maybe even a two-day window. What if we did 2 days? What do you think is more secure, one or two or 45? The answer is not 45, and none of you actually believe that. And that's why, and when we talk about elections right now, and this is on everyone's mind, can the Republicans make a comeback because the stakes are so high? It's just going to be investigation bonanza one after the next. Friends and family are going to get roped into all sorts of investigation for all of you if we lose this midterm election. But this is one of the things that are on people's mind. We did not get the Save America Act or any sort of facsimile through. And so it shows a signal that maybe, perhaps, we could have done a little bit more with the power that we've had. And that is something the voters are not going to miss. Kamala Harris is also now, all of a sudden, on the voter fraud talking point train. Let's play this cut. This is from townhall.com, but I saw this one. Do we have this cut now, guys? I don't know what it is on my sheet. 21.
4: Listen. Just this week, the United States Supreme Court backed up the president's agenda. He's trying to make it more difficult for you to vote by mail. By the way, he votes by mail from Mar-a-Lago, but he doesn't want you to vote by mail because he knows you're paying attention. Context is so important. Gas prices are up. Food prices are up. He got us in a war that the American people don't want, and he is worried he is going to lose the midterms. We are 2 months away from the midterms. Get out and vote. Let's get everyone out to vote. They are cheating. They are trying to cheat.
1: We're the cheaters. Okay. First of all, voting by mail because he's campaigning all over the country. There are some legitimate reasons. You know, who is so good on this was Hugh Hewitt. Hugh Hewitt 20 years ago was saying, if everyone's going to be voting by mail, we got to vote by mail. If people listened to Hugh 20 years ago, we would have had a much better mail-in voting apparatus built by Republicans. But we didn't. We insisted that, you know, well, we should go away from mail-in voting, which I agree with.

0: completely, but it doesn't mean we shouldn't build the infrastructure. I personally vote by mail because I'm in California. It's super easy to vote by mail. And the reason why I vote by mail is because I work a lot on election day and I love to go to the polls. It's fun. It's a privilege to exercise my right. But I end up using the time for work. And why? Because that's the system. But if that system changes and we don't vote by mail as easy as we do now, then I'll go to the polls and that'll be fine too. So it's just an insane argument. But the good folks at Town Hall made a great observation in on X the Everything app. There's a 47-second long video. And those of you who only heard the audio, the visuals, 15 cuts. There are 15 cuts in the 47-second video. And I don't think it's for effect. I think that she just can't speak properly. I think that's her thing. And this definitely looks like she may have gotten into the rosé before this, but that's just always... Is she just one of those people who looks like she's always had a glass of rosé at lunch, or is she really buzzed? Okay, back on immigration for a second. ICE arrested several previously convicted non-citizens this week. Mark Wayne Mullen reached out to Breitbart News for this exclusive, and he labels some of these people, including Manuel Victoriz Alzola, convicted in Miami on 3 counts of sexual acts related to a child. Jeffrey Rivera Vargas, convicted of kidnapping and rape in Franklin County, Ohio. Diego Miguel Juan of Guatemala, convicted of distributing child pornography in Iowa. Vladimir Morel from the Dominican Republic, convicted of robbery, unlawful firearm use, and drug distribution in Pennsylvania. Ronald Alberto Aguiar Contreras of El Salvador, convicted of first-degree assault in Baltimore. So this is all across the country. We continue to round up the people who are not sending, they're not sending their best, and we're rounding them up. Now, do we want more? Do we want more deportations? Do we want to accelerate that? Of course we do. That would be great. But at least we have an administration that takes it seriously versus the alternative, which is literally saying the illegal aliens are better than Americans, which is what Chris Murphy says. They keep saying the quiet part out loud. This has been the big gift of the Hassan Piker news cycle, is they're finally starting to say what we all knew that they believed. I'll tell you, I've said this on the show many times, and I'll say it many more times. I tend to have a relatively calm demeanor relative to my space in conservative activism, talk radio, etc. But people would look at me like I was a lunatic when 10 years ago I was saying, I actually think the Democrats and the left hate this country. And I think that the stuff they're doing is because they really don't like the American value system and they don't like the American people. And then now I feel like that's the mainstream view of most conservative Americans. And it's because they're embracing people like Hassan Piker. And do we have this cut? I thought I had a good Piker. Here we go. Cut 14 from 2022, but it just resurfaced. Play it.
1: What I don't understand is why you claim you're brave. I say I hate America all the time. A lot of want to kill me over that take, but at least I say it with my fucking chest. People will be like, Hassan, you hate America. I'm like, yeah, I do. I do hate America. People will be like, Hassan, you hate cops. I say, yeah, I do. Why? I'm not a...
0: He hates America and he hates cops. Okay? So this is someone who's been embraced. This guy is running the Democrat Party right now. You know, there's this report. I didn't verify. It was too good to check, but like Chuck Schumer's like in Europe now. He's just gone. And so we got Mitch McConnell is in the hospital. He has to do the hostage video where he has literally has today's newspaper out. So he is proof of life. And then Chuck Schumer is out of the country completely. They are abdicating. They are allowing Hassan Piker and Abdul El-Sayed and Zohra Mamdani to take over their party. They're running their party and they don't like this country. And then you have Debbie Dingell, who's been in the Congress for 7 million years, if you include her husband, who won't distance herself from Piker and Syed. It's so scary. It's so scary. But perhaps we can use this as our advantage and fend off the left and have a historic midterm. I promised a Lindsey Clancy clip, and I like to keep my word to all of you. This is so wild. This is a Lindsey Clancy defender on GB News. Play cut 18, guys. Do we got a... 18.
2: She had a nanny and she's still complaining that she needed help. She could not have got more help from the system that she already had received. This is a murderer who strangled her children one by one. One of the boys ran away and she chased him down and killed him.
3: What you just said was absolutely disgusting.
2: Thank
3: you. You should be ashamed of yourself.
2: Thank you.
3: And you can hear that he's not. Do you know why the woman is in a wheelchair? Did you even notice that she's
2: couldn't
3: in a wheelchair?
2: Care less. She's a murderer.
3: Because she jumped out the window after this happened.
2: So she should have. I'd have pushed her.
3: Be quiet, please. Because
2: they
3: did. I've had it with you.
2: Oh, my God.
3: And you're
2: commended. They're going to kill their children.
0: Not a good look. This is a person named Lori Watkins. And she's

0: actually a Democrat strategist who worked for Barack Obama. So that's where we're at, guys. It's the, I got to say, I got my eye on you, millennial white women. Unbelievable. And I'm married to one, so I got credibility here. I've seen him up close, personal. I don't know what is going on here. The woman mechanically, methodologically, premeditatedly murdered her children in front of the other children. And these people can't get to TikTok fast enough. I play a cut on the Imogen Morris podcast that comes out Sunday of a woman who is just one of these in this latest series of people who set up their camera to record themselves having a meltdown. So they set up the camera, then they perform the meltdown, they post it to TikTok on behalf of Lindsey Clancy. Just remarkable. I can't believe this is actually what's happening in American life, and it is. I don't know. Maybe Chris Murphy's right. Maybe actually the illegal aliens are better. I take it back. I take it back after watching this stuff. Another point that I made earlier in the week that I think is really important is that how we need to get really steer far away from the race stuff. We need to go really into lean heavily into American. An American is an American. And we need to drop the hyphenated American stuff. Stop focusing on race so much. And I think this is backed up by this cut that I saw on Don Lemon's podcast, where Don Lemon feels unencumbered because he's been fired from CNN. And this is how he's talking these days. Cut 15.
1: I can say whatever the f- I want. I can say that. I could never say that. I could never do that in corporate media. I could never do what I did today in corporate media by saying, look, I'm going to tell you, I feel, you know, I feel the spirit of Malcolm X coming over me. This issue is a white people problem right now. This is not just rich against poor, because most people who voted for Donald Trump are not rich. These are white people, co-opted, poor, and working class white people who put this man in office. And if I had said that, you know, on corporate media, oh my gosh, you're a race baiter. Anchors shouldn't be saying that. No, I say whatever I want, and I tell the truth. And that's how we got, that's how we got here, and that's why the Lemon Media Network, I believe, is growing.
0: The Lemon Media Network. Okay. It's growing because why? We're going to start the race war. There's a lot of white people in this country also, and I just like when they speak this plainly, though, because we know that there is this massive anti-white sentiment running through the Democrat Party. You can see it. You can see the people who are prioritizing their policies. You can see the way they talk about white people. But it's nice when you have these cuts, because then it makes me a white person when I say this thing, that I really think there's this huge anti-white bias here for half the country. And really, a lot of Republicans have been too tolerant of it as well. I think they've leaned into some of the DEI stuff that's gone on. And so when you see these cuts, you got to mark it down. You got to note this. They're being open about it. They don't like the whites. It's a white people problem. All right. The summer marks 3 years since the Dobbs decision. Since then, total number of abortions has gone up each year. Greater access to telehealth and abortion pills in the mail have made these avenues for abortion cheap and easy to get. And that's very scary. It's horrifying. Medication abortions account for more than 60% of abortions. 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

0: that team is Greg Evan, Sean McConnell, Roger Wicker Jr., Rick Locke, Garrett Jolly, Matt Civil, Ricky Lopez, Misty Callahan, John Cassio, and Daniel West. Cool show coming up on Monday. I'm going to be the RJC, Republican Jewish Coalition, event live there. My friend Scott Jennings will be there, too, so we'll be seeing him. Scott's a great guy, by the way. I really enjoy Scott. He is a very efficient, effective communicator and worker, and I like being his colleague. And I will not tell you if we talked about whether or not he's going to be press secretary. I'm going to hold that back. Maybe in the coming days I'll share if I have any insight on that. Do we have the picture of Nichiraman's sidewalk, of the crosswalk that she built? Because this is, okay, we got this. Is he Nichiraman, which does sound like a dish that you might get from one of her beloved street vendors? Oh, man, I got to get that Nichiraman. Yeah, it's really good with the chili crisp on it. Is it, that's what it sounds like. It just, that's she's got a name that sounds like a dish of food that you would get. So in the Los Feliz neighborhood of L.A., she is touting that, see, I'm going to read this tweet from the Everything app. Los Feliz Neighborhood Council alerted our office in late 2025 to the need for a crosswalk at Sunset Drive and Bates Street, which has just been completed. And this is a picture that we're showing on the screen. They painted the yellow lines on the street. So I will tell you that this was sent to me from a apocryphal account. So maybe there's something to this that is, this is like a burner account for her. This is not a real account. So maybe if this is wrong, please tell me. But this looks pretty official, and I got fooled if this is fake. But it looks like they spent a year painting some lines on a crosswalk. And it's got 3 million views on the Everything app, and it doesn't seem like anyone's objecting to it. So, but this is it. 1 year to paint the crosswalk yellow. And there's still cracks in the crosswalk. It looks like maybe they added a little new concrete, but maybe not new concrete. I think they power washed it and they added some paint. And this is what they're touting. And this is the person who could be in charge of Los Angeles coming up. Or we're going to be stuck with Karen Bass, who let half the city burn down. So that is scary, scary stuff. All right, a couple of serious items. I'll throw one quick one out that I actually saw retweeted by my friend Scott from Bloomberg. Oil flows through the Strait of Hormuz have recovered to around two-thirds pre-war levels, limiting the Iran war's impact on global crude prices. And this is according to Goldman Sachs' data, which is fascinating, interesting to note. And the Iran war is, you know, not gone exactly according to plan, but I want to update you on positive developments in that regard. I mentioned earlier in the show I was going to share with you Howard Lutnick's theory about the Canada trade war, and I think this is really important, so I'm sharing it now. Cut 17, please.
1: And then you have Alberta has an independence resolution. These are elections in October. So he's making this a political thing for Canada. And my guess will be, as soon as his election

0: negotiations are over. You're going to see a plane full of Canadian negotiators flying down and go, come on, come on, we'll give it to you before your election. This, we're just being used by them, right? That's what happened. That's why it ended. It didn't happen for math. The math was sensational. It was a great deal that we shook hands on.
1: Well, that checks out, right? So Mark Carney is all of a sudden the toughest anti-Trump force in the world, other than maybe Xi Jinping. And Letnis' explanation is, yeah, he's trying to win their by-elections, their midterm elections, which are coming up in a month and a half. So that's it. That's what it's about, and that explains the Canada trade war and all the tough rhetoric that's going on. I don't have any flood updates today, but it's still devastating. Xi Jinping convened the Politburo for an emergency meeting in China to deal with the Tibet and Nepal flooding. I will tell you, Xi Jinping is horrific at damage control and crisis management. You guys might have heard of a little thing called the COVID-19 coronavirus pandemic. Xi Jinping did not handle that very well. And they're also lying about the death toll. Does that ring a bell? They're claiming, Chinese government is claiming that only a few people have died so far from the flood. Obviously not true. It's thousands of people. It'll be thousands more probably when this thing is all said and done, but still devastating there. But Xi Jinping is on the case. So if that is a comfort to some of you, then you and I do not share the same worldview. All right. And I will mention also CNN is taking some flack because they used a photo of a Dolly Parton impersonator instead of an actual photo of Dolly Parton in one of their tributes. I just find that to be unbelievable that the fake news media truly is the enemy of the people. And they even besmirch Dolly Parton. Okay, good. The guy's got the cut for me. This is just unbelievable. Clearly not her. And it just, I don't know how you fall for that stuff. I did not get to my jelly roll stuff. We're running out of time. And I had, let's play Cut 19, Rosie Love and Jelly Roll. Let's see. Let's try this. Cut 19, guys.
2: I love this jelly roll guy. Little shout out to you. Back out, you jelly. And you are killing it on this, mister. You could do this if you want. I know you got a big music thing going on and a lot in your life right now, but the door is open for you, jelly roll.
1: Yeah, we need more jelly roll. She got the exact opposite take of me. No, we need less jelly roll. It's funny. I watched a little bit of his monologue for his last Kimmel hosting gig, and he was making fun of the writing staff for being fascist and Antifa. Being the Antifa types. All right, go in peace of love and serve the Lord.
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3: The West Kentucky Star Newsroom, I'm Brad Munson. MegaFit Meals is expanding its operations in Calvert City.
4: MegaFit Meals is a specialty meal prep company certified by the USDA that packages fresh, healthy meals and ships them from Marshall County all over the country. The expansion will reportedly include a new 40,000 square foot facility to manufacture the meals. The new location will also be in Calvert City and represent a $9.25 million investment along with the creation of 40 new jobs. MegaFit Meals Administration said they are excited for MegaFit's next stage of growth in Marshall County and pleased that it is in the community they call home. They say they've come a long way and believe the best is yet to come. Elizabeth Griffith Mudd, president of the Kentucky Lake Economic Development, said MegaFit Meals is a tremendous example of what can happen when a local business has the vision and determination to grow while remaining committed to its roots. The Marshall County headquartered company has become a multi-million dollar business. The company, founded in 2015, originally prepared the meals for sale in local fitness centers. The current facility in Calvert City employs over 100 people. I'm Mike Cooper.
3: Two organizations are urging the states of Kentucky and Illinois to resume negotiations with the owner of the Cayman Rock Ferry.
5: The Crittenden Press reported Thursday the Crittenden County Chamber of Commerce and Marion City Council adopted separate resolutions urging Kentucky, Illinois, and the Cayman Rock Ferry operator to resume negotiations and restore ferry service across the Ohio River. The ferry has been closed since its operating contract expired June 30th. I'm Todd Hamilton.
3: Kelly and Joe Kraft and Central Bank placed a combined winning bid of $10 million Thursday morning for the Kentucky State Fair Grand Champion Country Ham, with proceeds going to charities all across the Commonwealth. The bid closed the 62nd annual Kentucky Farm Bureau Country Ham Breakfast and Charity Auction, the largest farm city event in Kentucky and one of the state fair's most anticipated mornings. Auctioneer Luke Wood worked the room as business owners, farmers, and community leaders raised their bidder paddles for a chance to take home the prized ham. The Crafts and Luther Deaton and Central Bank ultimately joined forces, each directing $5 million to Kentucky causes. This year's Grand Champion Country Ham, weighing 16.7 pounds, was produced by Tim Berry of Clifty Farm Country Meats in Scottsville. This marks the fifth year that Crafts and Central Bank have combined their bids. Their most recent joint bid totaled $10 million back in 2025. Since the first breakfast in 1964, the Country Ham Breakfast and Charity Auction has raised more than $64 million for nonprofit organizations and charities across Kentucky. A telephone scam involving the spoofed telephone number of the Pope County Sheriff's Office was reported Thursday.
4: The Pope County Sheriff's Office says they are getting reports of calls showing the Sheriff's Office name and number, trying to get people to pay a bond or an imaginary fine. The Sheriff's Office stresses they will never ask for money over the telephone. They hope no one will fall for this scam and remind everyone they can always call their office if they have any questions. I'm Mike Cooper.
3: Lifeline Recovery Center has received funding for the purchase of four new vans.
5: During its meeting earlier this week, the Paducah Board of Commissioners approved an ordinance for a contract for services with Lifeline Recovery Center. Under the contract, the City of Paducah will provide Lifeline with $200,000 in opioid settlement funds to purchase four passenger vans that will provide reliable transportation in support of client recovery. I'm Todd Hamilton.
3: Kentucky State Police have obtained a new state-of-the-art patrol boat, allowing the agency to better respond to emergencies and natural disasters on Kentucky's waterways. The agency recently purchased a 23-foot patrol boat, the Metal Shark 23 Relentless, which is specifically designed for first responders and allows for exceptional maneuverability in all types of waterways. The boat, purchased with grant funding from the FEMA Port Authority Program, and will allow the agency to respond quickly to water-based critical incidents and perform operations on land, on water, and and in the air. The Metal Shark 23 Relentless Watercraft is a fully equipped law enforcement vehicle with the same tools found in a state police cruiser, including radio, lights, and a mobile data terminal, while also utilizing a FLIR thermal camera and side-scan sonar camera for search operations. During its meeting earlier this week, the Paducah Board of Commissioners approved an agreement to construct a sidewalk and pedestrian bridge on a portion of Coleman Road.
5: The federal funding of over $151,000 comes from an application submitted through the Paducah-McCracken County Metropolitan Planning Organization for fiscal year 2026 carbon reduction program funding. The city and the Kentucky Transportation Cabinet will handle the design, engineering, and permitting of a sidewalk and pedestrian bridge along the west side of Coleman Road from the railroad tracks to Hinkleville Road. The approximate half-mile sidewalk project would improve pedestrian safety and accessibility in the area. Several hotels are located along Coleman Road. I'm Todd Hamilton.
3: Morning's here later anytime at WestKentuckyStar.com.
6: I'm meteorologist Lou Tuton with your weekend forecast brought to you by Jason's Collision Center. Put this number in your phone, 270-444-6699. Sunny skies today, high temperatures in the upper 80s. Mostly clear tonight with overnight lows in the low 60s. For Saturday, more sunshine, high temperatures in the upper 80s once again. And then for Sunday, mostly sunny with high temperatures warming to the low 90s. That continues into Monday with highs in the low 90s. I'm meteorologist Lou Tuton on Super Talk.
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8: 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Lou's over there working on the forecast. 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
12: 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Ladies and gentlemen, here's Scott Jennings.
13: Today marks 6 months of the war in Iran. I talked about it last night on CNN, and I'll play some of that for you, along with the latest update from the U.S. CENTCOM commander, Bradley Cooper. What the Navy has done over there is nothing short of brilliant. ICE arrests hit a record in July as the Trump administration works to meet a goal of 2,000 arrests per day. More details on that ahead. And we have a new guest joining the show today. For the first time, we'll hear from Macy Gunnell from the journalism startup NewsForce. She's covering the White House for NewsForce. And she'll give us an update over there at 1600 Pennsylvania later in the hour. It is Friday, August the 28th. I'm Scott Jennings, broadcasting for Salem, and we come to you live today from Knoxville, Tennessee. On this day in 1963, the Reverend Martin Luther King Jr. stood on the steps of the Lincoln Memorial and delivered his historic I Have a Dream speech. More than 250,000 people gathered at the Lincoln for the March on Washington for Jobs and Freedom. Speaking from the steps of the Lincoln Memorial, King called on America to fulfill its founding promise of equality, and he envisioned a nation where people would be judged by the content of their character and not by the color of their skin. Cut 11.
14: I still have a dream. It is a dream deeply rooted in the American dream. I have a dream that one day this nation will rise up and live out the true meaning of its creed. We hold these truths to be self-evident that all men are created equal.
13: That speech became one of the defining moments of the civil rights movement, and it helped build national support for the Civil Rights Act of 1964 and the Voting Rights Act of 1965. Now, the date also carried painful significance. Exactly 8 years earlier, on August 28th, 1955, 14-year-old Emmett Till was abducted and murdered in Mississippi, and his death shocked the nation and became a powerful catalyst for the movement that Dr. King would eventually help lead.

0: Eve. You know, today, if you go to the Lincoln Memorial, make sure you look down when you go up the steps there on the landing. There's a brick there that denotes the exact spot from which MLK delivered that speech. Pretty cool history. I think a lot of folks overlook it on their way up the steps to see Mr. Lincoln, but you should stop and take a look. I Have a Dream on this day, August 28th, 1963. As for today's news, let's start with Iran, where 6 months ago, more than 900 strikes were launched against Iranian targets in a joint operation against the terrorist regime by the United States and Israel. Where are we on this today? Well, I offered this analysis last night on CNN, Cut 6.
1: I disagree. I think we've won the war. I'm just waiting for the president to go before the American people and formally announce it. I mean, we've sunk their navy. We've destroyed their military. We've decimated their defense industrial complex. They have no way to produce a nuclear weapon tonight. And it's been confirmed over the last few days. We've cleared all the mines out of the Strait of Hormuz. Not a single barrel of oil has been exported by Iran since we reinstated the naval blockade in July. And at the same time, the U.S. Navy has assisted in shipping out of the Gulf 750 million barrels of oil. By any meaningful metric, we have won this war. The president needs to tell the American people that we've won the war and all the ways that we've won the war. And I assume we're going to have to leave some surveillance over there. And that's the truth. Well, and I think that's what we're going to hear from him pretty soon.
2: Well, just to start with.
0: Now, there's big chatter about what's going on in the Strait of Hormuz, and I think we need to hear from someone who would know. That's Admiral Bradley Cooper. He is the U.S. CENTCOM commander, and he talked to the people last night in a video about what America has accomplished in the Strait. Cut 14.
3: As recently announced, the U.S. military has achieved a major milestone in the Strait of Hormuz. We have successfully cleared sea mines in the Strait's international shipping lanes that were laid months ago by Iran's Islamic Revolutionary Guard Corps. Internationally recognized transit routes in the Strait are free of Iranian sea mines thanks to the incredible work of the U.S. military.
0: And what does that mean for international commerce and global energy supplies? Well, here's more Cooper, Cut 15.
3: Bottom line, today, international shipping lanes are open and momentum is building. Over the past several months, U.S. forces have assisted nearly 1,500 commercial vessels in transiting the Strait by providing coordinated protection. Those ships were carrying nearly 750 million barrels of crude oil destined for global energy markets, which is a massive volume. And while American forces have supported 750 million barrels of crude oil leaving the Gulf, Iran has exported zero oil from its shores since we resumed the naval blockade in mid-July.
0: About the only thing that Iran has going for it is a strong public relations presence on the American left. Broken partisans who keep repeating the same tired talking points over and over despite these clear facts on the ground. They continue to say things like, oh, Iran is emboldened. I heard it last night on the set, but I disagree. Here's more from a CNN debate last evening, Cut 7.
2: There's no evidence that Iran's influence in the region has waned, that they've changed their ways, that they have given up on
1: the entire region is allied against
2: that. They have given up.
1: Are you disputing that the entirety of the Middle East is not aligned against Iran thanks to the president?
2: You are talking about something completely different.
1: No, you said their influence in the region. Their influence in the region is dramatically diminished.
2: I'm not talking about...
1: They have no navy. They have no military. They have no allies. They have no economy. And they export no oil. Do you not know these things?
2: Who are you talking about? Because I'm talking about...
1: Iran.
2: I'm talking about their proxies. Who are you talking about?
1: I'm talking about the nation of Iran and its ability to do anything. They cannot export a barrel of oil today. And you think they're emboldened? That is crazy talk.
0: By the way, Bloomberg News headline today, quote, oil flows through the Strait of Hormuz have recovered to around two-thirds of pre-war levels, limiting the Iran war's impact on global crude prices. Folks, don't fall for the anti-Trump, anti-American propaganda. We have won this war, and the mission was always a courageous and righteous decision by President Trump. More news. Jurors in the Lindsey Clancy murder trial continue to deliberate in Plymouth, Massachusetts. They have to decide whether to hold Clancy criminally responsible for killing her three children in 2023. Both sides, the defense and the prosecution, agree that she did kill those three precious babies, but the defense argued she suffered from postpartum psychosis. Did you know, by the way, that postpartum psychosis is estimated to afflict just 1 or 2 out of every 1,000 women, after delivery. We'll keep an eye on this for you. Immigration. Boy, these

0: These new numbers out of ICE are driving the left crazy. July was the biggest month on record for deportations, 50,000, in fact, and the president and his administration are doing exactly what they said they would do, remove people from the country who are a danger to America and or who have violated our laws and generosity. Listen to Cut 12.
1: New data shows that arrests in June jumped more than 43,000, and in July that number grew to closer to 50,000. That translates to more than 1,500 daily arrests last month alone, a figure that is inching closer to the Trump administration's goal of 2,000 per day.
2: Well, among the people who voted for the president, this is exactly what they voted for. They want to see numbers like this. And one thing I think that's been lost in the debate is that the federal government, the Congress, has ushered in massive amounts of resources to the Department of Homeland Security and ICE. I think one of the reasons they're able to ramp up is because more money is being spent on what has been the president's top priority, and that is to end the immigration crisis in this country. I don't personally believe the worst of the worst conversation versus everybody else. I don't think these things are mutually exclusive. We now have enough ICE agents to do it all, and that's a good thing.
0: We had an interesting debate about this on CNN last night. Democrats and the media continue to argue that if you've broken our laws and come into our country, as long as you don't murder someone while you're here, you should be allowed to stay. I just don't think most Americans believe that. And Democrats also continue to downplay the immigration crisis and flat out deny the facts. After our next commercial break, I'm going to talk to you about something Chris Murphy, a U.S. senator from Connecticut, had to say. He called the illegal immigration crisis a fake problem. We'll get into all that in just a few moments. I do want to talk to you about our friends at Relief Factor. 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More on this immigration story. Very interesting. When we come back, it's Scott Jennings on Salem. You know, we hear a lot these days about conviction, but real conviction isn't measured by what you say when it's easy. It is measured by what you're willing to do when your beliefs are tested. And that's what makes Charlie Kirk, American martyr, worth watching. Oh, our friend Charlie. At its heart, this is not a political story. It is the story of a man whose Christian faith shaped his character, guided his decisions, and gave him the courage to stand firm in the face of opposition. Charlie understood that faith isn't something that we practice for an hour on Sunday and then leave it behind. It's meant to influence how we live, how we lead, and how we serve others every day. Charlie's story challenges each of us to consider the legacy that we're building through our own faithfulness and whether we are willing to live boldly for Christ when it matters most. Go to angel.com/SJ. Do it today. Become an Angel Guild member. And when you do, you can watch Charlie Kirk, American Martyr, and help bring more stories of faith, courage, and conviction to audiences around the world.
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1: My mom is a veteran and she was injured in the line of duty.
2: I hurt my leg in a training accident when she was only 2 years old.
1: She had 7 different surgeries over the span of 9 years, and there were tons of complications.
2: I couldn't be the mom my kids needed me to be.
1: She missed so much.
2: After my last surgery, I got an infection so bad I thought it was going to kill me.
1: I told her she couldn't leave me yet. 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
2: I'm doing much better now. I may have lost my leg, but I've gained so much. I'm an active part of my kids' lives.
1: She can kick a mean soccer ball.
2: DAB's been there for me and my family. Through thick and thin, they've had our back.
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2: 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I got my joy back.
1: We got our mom back, thanks to DAB.
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5: Saving Western civilization, one busted leftist narrative at a time. 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
6: And it's Friday, August the 28th. Welcome back to the show. We continue our conversation about immigration in this country. There's no doubt that President Trump inherited an immigration crisis. When he took office for his second term, the border was wide open. Today, the border is closed, and in July, President Trump's administration set a record for deportations, sending about 50,000 people out of the country. Now, you have to remember, during the Biden years, they let in 10 to 20 million people. We don't know exactly how many people came into our country, but it was millions upon millions. And this had societal impact, it had cultural impact, and it had law and order impact in communities across the country. The president promised to close the border. The president promised to enforce the laws as he inherited them. Immigration laws haven't changed. The president's simply enforcing the laws that are on the books. However, there seems to be a new line of attack on this from Democrats today, and that is, you know, there is no problem. There never was an immigration crisis. All of this is made up. And this was verbalized by Senator Chris Murphy, Democrat of Connecticut, in an interview yesterday. Let's listen carefully. This is what they're going with, cut number 10.
7: The problem, according to the Trump administration, is a country that has been invaded, a country that is at risk physically because of the presence of people from other countries. That is a fake problem. That is not a real problem. And nobody likes to hear this.
6: A fake problem, according to leading Democrat Senator Chris Murphy. Well, let's discuss and explore whether this is actually a fake problem. Let's look at the situation in Portland, Oregon. It's a well-known sanctuary city, not terribly close to the southern border either, but let me start with a simple statistic. 80%. Now put a pin in that, because federal prosecutors have charged more than 100 people with trafficking fentanyl in downtown Portland, Oregon over the last 3 years. And more than 80% of those defendants were illegal immigrants, people primarily from Honduras and Mexico. More than 80%. Authorities seized more than 100 kilograms of fentanyl and more than 40 guns at the same time. You know, 100 kilograms of fentanyl is enough to kill 50 million people. The population of Oregon is about 4.25 million. So we're talking about enough fentanyl to potentially kill the entire population.

0: population of Oregon, roughly 11 times over. But don't worry, it's a fake problem, they say. Anybody who would say that is showing you a reckless disregard for the truth and a reckless disregard for the safety of the American people. And again, all of this is happening in Portland, Oregon. Not at all close to our southern border, but it is a sanctuary city where progressive politicians have spent years insisting that there's no connection between illegal immigration, sanctuary policies, and public safety. They've told the people there in Portland, ignore what you see. Ignore all of these open-air drug markets on every corner. Ignore the fentanyl that's killing people from every walk of life. And whatever you do, never ask us inconvenient questions about the immigration status of the people pushing all of this poison in Portland. But then the federal government came in and the drug arrests started. And what did we discover? More than 80% of the people dealing this fentanyl over the last 3 years are illegal immigrants. You could hardly design a better example of the failure of sanctuary cities if you tried. And you could hardly design a better example of the failure of Chris Murphy's talking point that this immigration issue is fake. Now, over in Virginia, zoom back across the country. What are the Democrats who took over in Virginia last November? What are they doing about immigration? Well, yesterday, Virginia Democrat Attorney General Jay Jones announced something he called the Federal Accountability Unit. It's an entire legal operation devoted to challenging the Trump administration. And he announced it on the same day that ICE announced more than 1,300 arrests of illegal aliens across Virginia and Maryland. And in Virginia, they do have an immigration crisis. They've arrested a number of violent people, a Guatemalan national with a criminal history of rape and aggravated sexual battery, a man in Richmond with a criminal history of sexual penetration by force, hit and run, and drunk driving, an MS-13 gang member in Manassas, a man in Alexandria with a kidnapping history. Just this week, DHS asked Virginia officials not to release an illegal immigrant who had child pornography. And in Fairfax County, a 42-year-old mother was stabbed to death near a hiking trail by an illegal alien. But in Virginia, just like in Oregon, the Democrats say it's fake and we're going to stop Donald Trump from doing anything about it. What would happen if they regained power in this country? I think you know. More after this.
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2: The West Kentucky Star Newsroom, I'm Brad Munson. 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
3: MegaFit Meals is a specialty meal prep company certified by the USDA that packages fresh, healthy meals and ships them from Marshall County all over the country. The expansion will reportedly include a new 40,000 square foot facility to manufacture the meals. The new location will also be in Calvert City and represent a $9.25 million investment along with the creation of 40 new jobs. The company, founded in 2015, originally prepared the meals for sale in local fitness centers. The current facility in Calvert City employs over 100 people. I'm Mike Cooper.
2: Lifeline Recovery Center has received funding for the purchase of four new vans.
4: During its meeting earlier this week, the Paducah Board of Commissioners approved an ordinance for a contract for services with Lifeline Recovery Center. Under the contract, the City of Paducah will provide Lifeline with $200,000 in opioid settlement funds to purchase four passenger vans that will provide reliable transportation in support of client recovery. I'm Todd Hamilton.
2: A telephone scam involving the spoofed telephone number of the Pope County Sheriff's Office was reported Thursday.
3: The Pope County Sheriff's Office says they are getting reports of calls showing the Sheriff's Office name and number, trying to get people to pay a bond or an imaginary fine. The Sheriff's Office stresses they will never ask for money over the telephone. They hope no one will fall for this scam and remind everyone they can always call their office if they have any questions. I'm Mike Cooper.
2: Two organizations are urging the states of Kentucky and Illinois to resume negotiations with the owner of the Cave and Rock Ferry.
4: The Crittenden Press reported Thursday the Crittenden County Chamber of Commerce and Marion City Council adopted separate resolutions urging Kentucky, Illinois, and the Cave and Rock Ferry operator to resume negotiations and restore ferry service across the Ohio River. The ferry has been closed since its operating contract expired June 30th. I'm Todd Hamilton.
2: Morning to you later anytime at WestKentuckyStar.com.
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1: 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Sunny skies today, high temperatures in the upper 80s. Mostly clear tonight with overnight lows in the low 60s. For Saturday, more sunshine, high temperatures in the upper 80s once again. And then for Sunday, mostly sunny with high temperatures warming to the low 90s. That continues into Monday with highs in the low 90s. I'm meteorologist Lou Jaton on Super Talk.
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3: Thanks for joining us on Friday, August the 28th. Scott Jennings with Common Sense for the American People, broadcasting live from Knoxville, Tennessee today. This is our second broadcast from Knoxville in the last few weeks. Been down here in East Tennessee, I got to tell you. Beautiful country out here. Glad to be in Knoxville. Looking forward to seeing some friends tonight down here. Going to see our friend Congressman Tim Burchett as well. So glad to be in Tennessee. We're going to go back to Washington, D.C. right now, though. We have a new voice joining the show today. Her name is Macy Gunnell. She is the White House correspondent for a new journalism startup called News Force. She is charged with covering President Trump and his administration. From Washington, D.C., Macy Gunnell, for your inaugural appearance. Welcome into the Scott Jennings Show.
4: Honored to be here. 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
3: All right, Macy, I see you there on the stream. You're out in front there of the West Wing on a beautiful day in Washington. Let's start with the news of the day. The president had an event about the space program. He honored the Artemis astronauts and signed an executive order just a little while ago. Let's hear some of the president in Cut 19.
5: Well, you've really brought it back, and today we're proudly awarding the Congressional Space Medal of Honor to the remarkable crew of Artemis II. Please join me in congratulating Commander Reed Weissman, Pilot Victor Glover, Mission Specialist Christina Cook, and Mission Specialist Jeremy Hansen. Great people. Thank you. Congratulations.

0: Then I'm going to be presenting them a little something in a couple of minutes. But these astronauts did not do it alone. I want to salute all of the engineers and scientists, launch and landing specialists.
1: Macy Gunnell, thanks again for joining us. You're over there at the White House. I assume folks are buzzing about this NASA and space story today. I think space, frankly, has been one of the president's most interesting stories of the year. The administration and NASA has done quite well with this. What's the word over at the White House on the event today?
2: Yes, absolutely. I mean, what an exciting time for this to be truly the golden age of America, and what a fitting way for us to be able to launch into this new frontier of leading the world in terms of space exploration. This is a very, very exciting feat, and it's obviously very well deserved for these astronauts to get these awards. I want to note here, these are, they now join a list of 30 people in history to be awarded the Congressional Space Medal. They now join the list of 30 people, and in addition to that, I think to show just how important and how monumental this new launch is, to put into context, in 2016, there were only about 22 rockets put into space orbit, and now in 2025, we had over 200 orbital launches. So what an amazing time for America. What an amazing way for us to lead in this new exploration of space frontier.
1: Yeah, it's really been something for the U.S. government this year to be showing why we're dominant on space matters. President today also signed an executive order to begin creating a U.S. Space Academy, a new institution that he says is modeled on West Point and other top U.S. military service academies. So the president started that.

0: today. Macy, what did the president have to say about the Space Academy? This is a substantial announcement for him in how we're training folks to be part of our expanding space program, isn't it?
1: Yes, absolutely. I think this is a very good example, as he has said today, of his feat to always provide for America first and to put America first in everything that we do. And that even means space now, which is absolutely insane that we are now reaching that point here in the news, which is so very exciting, of course, for Americans. So I think, as he stressed, that this is a very good example of the president and his administration providing for our young Americans, providing for the future of America. And by putting Americans first, they're now creating a new source of jobs and a new source of, pun intended, launching new people out into this absolutely unexplored frontier of both work and employment. So I've loved the emphasis that he's had in this administration on this exploration. I think it's fantastic the way he's also combining the public and private sector to try to lead the world in this frontier.
0: Talking with Macy Gunnell. She's the White House correspondent for News Force. Macy, let's switch gears and talk about this story. A federal judge has temporarily blocked President Trump's new mail-in ballot requirements. How's the White House responding to that today, and do you think it'll appeal immediately?
1: Yes, I mean, this has been a somewhat frustrating back and forth this week. I feel like I'm riding a roller coaster trying to follow the story of exactly what is happening. What we know is that the Trump administration is doing everything they can to put election security first and election integrity. So they're going to do everything they can to continue fighting to ensure that we have proper ballots and to ensure that we do not have any non-citizens voting. And this is a system that is going to continue to be abused by certain states here in the United States. Of course, they're going to do everything they can to fight it. Of course, they're going to do everything they can to make sure that we have citizens voting in American elections only. It's really not that complicated. It's really the only messaging here is that American elections should be for American citizens only. Yet we have several states and several activist judges here in the United States who are doing everything they can to seem to subvert that mission, which is really frustrating in a way to see just as an American citizen myself, because this is all about putting America first, and this is all about doing everything we can to keep everything safe and secure.
0: Macy, have you spoken to anyone in the administration that thinks the Supreme Court will ultimately allow these mail-in ballot rules to take effect before the November midterms? We're getting pretty close to the time when ballots are going to start flying in several states. What are you hearing on that?
1: Yeah, I don't want to go ahead of the administration and speak ahead of them. I think this is something that they are being very strategic in communication, which is very understandable. But what we know is that we are at a very tense time as we are heading up to the November elections. And now more than ever, it's very important to make sure that those elections are secure. So I'm confident they're going to do everything they can to ensure that election integrity is put first. And if that's going to be in the case of going up to the Supreme Court, then I know that that's going to be what they do, and they're going to do it energetically as they always do.
0: Macy Gunnell, the White House correspondent for News Force, is our special guest here on the Scott Jennings Show. Let's talk about Canada. Yesterday, Macy, President Trump renamed Lake Ontario to Lake America. This, of course, set off all sorts of debate about that last night on the cable shows. What's your view? Is this sort of a symbolic thing, or is the president sending a message here, a broader message about Canada and trade and national sovereignty? And on top of that, are you hearing anything from your administration sources about whether there are still negotiations going on behind the scenes between the U.S. and Canada to possibly get the trade talks back on track and cut a deal sooner rather than later?
1: Look, based on what we've heard from Jameson Greer, especially, and all of those on the team in terms of the international relations with trade, we know that they are still continuing to pursue talks the best that they can. However, I got to say, this is very in line for President Trump and how he seems to act whenever he is upset with other nations. I think this is both a funny jab at Canada for everything they've done in these trade talks, and also I think it is a very symbolic way to continue putting our American sovereignty first, and I think it's a fantastic way to show our American patriotism by naming things as they should be named. But I also want to note here that this was an executive order, and I feel like I need to address the what should be a very basic idea that an executive order is an order to the executive branch, meaning that the executive branch of the United States is the one who's now expected to continue calling it Lake America. And then we have some people online, even some governors of certain states who are refusing, to continue calling it that, which is frustrating. But also on the international stage, they are not required to call it this. This is just simply President Trump doing what he does, showing American patriotism and doing something that will get a laugh out of the patriots who follow him.
0: Macy,

0: to give us a weather report? It looks a little windy out there outside the West Wing in Washington today.
1: It's a little windy, but we continue. I have great technical here helping me, so praise the Lord for them.
0: That's great. That's great. Macy Gunnell is the White House correspondent for News Force, making her inaugural appearance on the Scott Jennings Show. Macy, you're in and out of the press briefing room, and of course there's some changes coming to the press briefing room because Caroline Leavitt's last day in the White House, I guess, is technically today. I've seen some photos on social media. She's been taking and releasing some pictures with her staff. I know you've been interacting with the press staff there at the White House. Give us an idea. What's the mood there in the lower press hallway with Caroline on her way out? And talk to me a little bit about her relationship with a lot of the reporters. I know a lot of people see, you know, the contentious moments in the briefing room. But my view is Caroline's actually done a really good job helping the reporters get the information they need to do their job. What's your perspective?
1: Yeah, of course. As for the people here on the ground, we are all sad to see her go. That is press and reporters included. She has left with a very bold step. I think yesterday they just released a report calling it Never Surrender to honor her for stepping aside. So we all love her. We all adore her. And I think so many of us here, whether we agree with the administration or not, we have her to thank for paving the way for a new way forward in terms of new media here at the White House. I have her to thank for me being here. Several other networks have her to thank for us being here. So we're all sad to see her go, but we're also very excited to see what she does continuing, because we know that she is a fierce fighter for our generation and for America, and she'll continue doing the same wherever she goes now.
0: Yeah, I think you raise what is going to be remembered as one of the key accomplishments of her tenure, and that is including new media into the White House press briefing room. She always calls on new media. She's made space for places like News Force and other new media outlets. And you all are reaching an audience that a lot of the traditional mainstream media just isn't reaching anymore. Among the new media outlets there in the briefing room, how do you feel today versus what you might have experienced before Caroline got there? I mean, the access you have looks pretty incredible, and it looks like they treat you equally to the more established mainstream outlets. Is that how you feel about it?
1: Oh, absolutely, which is such an honor. It's such an honor to be here. For example, I am the youngest person here in the press pool, actually. This is my first job out of college, so I myself am very honored to be here and couldn't be here without the work that they are doing to pursue new media. Mm-hmm. And just watching over the years, I continue to become more involved politically throughout my years in undergraduate, mm-hmm. I've seen just how much more access we are given. And I was thoroughly impressed coming here to see, in a way, just how easy it was for me to get here. I mean, I'm 22, I'm fresh out of college, but they were so welcoming and so inviting in the process of just getting me credentialed in the first place. And that translates into every single day here. They are so transparent, and they are willing to do whatever they can to bring more American voices in here and to be able to continue to speak to the American people. And I think they have a very unique grasp, especially with Caroline Leavitt being the youngest in history. They have a very unique grasp understanding that Gen Z going forward, we may not all get our news on things like Fox News or CNN. A lot of us get our news on things like social media. So that's why I think it's so important what they're doing to continue communicating to the American people that way through new media. So it's been very exciting to see the process. It's been very exciting to see how things have gone so far, and I look forward to seeing what will happen once Caroline gets her replacement.
0: Macy, did I hear you correctly say that you are the youngest White House correspondent on the grounds, and do you think you might be the youngest of all time?
1: I for sure am the youngest here, not to be mean, but by far I'm the youngest here right now, but it may be ever as well. I think we're still looking into that, but regardless, it's an honor. It's poetic in a way, too, I think, being here at the same time as Caroline Leavitt, a fellow Gen Zer. So regardless if I'm the youngest or not, I'm going to continue fighting the way I do, and I'm excited and honored to be here, of course.
0: All right, that voice you're hearing today, Macy Gunnell. She is the White House correspondent for News 4. She is the youngest member of the White House Press Corps. Macy, terrific job. You fought the wind, and we had a great segment. I look forward to having you back often on the Scott Jennings Show.
1: Perfect. Looking forward to it. Thanks so much.
0: All right, Macy, have a great afternoon. I want to talk about a new partner here on the Scott Jennings Show. 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

0: 646-5347. Tell them Scott Jennings sent you, and we're back after this.
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1: Rounding out the hour here on Friday, August the 28th, several stories with an intersection to the U.S. Secret Service have hit my feed in the last few days. I thought I'd call our old friend Patrick Sullivan, retired U.S. Secret Service agent, here to discuss a lot of developments with the agency. Patrick, thanks for coming back into the Scott Jennings Show. First thing I saw this morning, this story, which I regard as terrible, about what Barron Trump, the president's son, is going through. The headlines are that he's having to live a reclusive lifestyle because of threats from Iran, because of what we saw happen to Charlie Kirk, because of all the threats on his father. And, of course, he has a Secret Service detail. I'm sure you've seen the stories this morning. What's your reaction to that?
2: Well, Scott, thank you for being on the show again today. Barron Trump is protected by the Secret Service as the president's son. And there's a full detail on him. And the men and women assigned to him take that job very seriously. But when it comes to the threats, all threats are investigated as a priority by the Secret Service. And specific level of protection is determined by a threat analysis. For example, the president always receives the highest level of protection. But in Barron's case, he receives a level of protection probably much greater than a typical child of a president because of the threat level against him. But I assure you, he's living a fairly normal life. The Secret Service did not restrict his movements. They coordinate very closely with him and his family, his mother and his father. But he's protected very well and very professionally by the Secret Service.
1: Patrick, let me ask you a related question, not about the president's family, but about the president's staff. I've heard that a number of members of the president's senior staff at the White House all have some sort of Secret Service detail right now. How common is that, and do you think the threats against the president's senior staff in this administration are higher than what we would normally see in other administrations?
2: The threat level is unquestionably higher. Because of the international affairs, terrorism in general. But the Secret Service has traditionally protected the senior level staff people. There's many more now than when I was an agent. We probably had three or four people that were protected by the Secret Service. Now I understand it's significantly higher than that, but it comes with the mission. The people around the president are vital to national security, vital to the running of our country, and they deserve to be protected. But it does put a tremendous burden on the Secret Service, tremendous manpower burden, intelligence burden, threat investigative burden. But the Secret Service, I'm confident, is handling all those challenges right now.
1: Retired U.S. Secret Service agent Patrick Sullivan is our guest. Patrick, we heard news this week that at least three members of the Secret Service had been placed on leave pending an internal investigation, including the head spokesperson for the Secret Service. The word from Susan Crabtree at Real Clear Investigations was they were removed from the office and their access to the office was taken away from them. I think this all has to do with allegations about classified information being improperly provided to the news media. I'm sure you saw those reports. What was your reaction to that? And maybe talk to our audience about what happens from the inside when an investigation like this is launched.
2: Well, Scott, let me tell you that having spent 23 years in the Secret Service, I could tell you that no individual Secret Service employee is more important than the mission of protecting the president. And I am aware of the press reports that the head of communications and media relations has been placed on leave in connection with this investigation.

0: But there are still a lot of unknowns about the situation. And under the circumstances, the director of the Secret Service, Sean Curran, must take immediate action to ensure that nothing interferes with the mission of protecting the president. As far as how the investigation is conducted, I'll tell you this. It'll be conducted in an unbiased, fair manner, and all the facts will come out. And it very well might be at the end of the day these allegations are not sustained. But until the investigation is conducted, the director and his senior staff have no other choice but to put such people that are under the allegations into a administrative leave until the investigation could be completed. But I know it's going to be done thoroughly and fairly, and everybody involved will have the chance to offer their side of the story. At the end of the day, the director and staff will have to make a decision how to proceed.
1: Well, certainly anybody involved in an investigation like this deserves the presumption of innocence. I mean, that should go without saying. And, you know, at the same time, I think the American people, because of all the threats against the president and all the attempts on his life, they do expect information around the president and his schedule and his movements to be as protected as possible. I think there's going to be a lot of interest in how that investigation turns out. Patrick Sullivan, retired U.S. Secret Service agent, thanks for your expertise as always. I'm sure we'll be turning to you in the very near future. That's hour number one, Common Sense with the American People, heads to break. We'll have more news after this here on Salem. Stay with us.
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5: The jury is still out on Lisa Brady. Fox News. On the first full day of deliberations at the murder trial of Lindsay Clancy, the Massachusetts woman charged with killing her three young children.
6: Both sides concede Clancy was suffering from severe mental illness. The central question for this jury is whether she understood the killings were wrong and could control her actions. Now, if the jury decides Clancy is criminally responsible, they must choose between first-degree murder, second-degree, or manslaughter for each child.
5: Fox's Brian Yenis outside the courthouse in Plymouth. President Trump loses his latest effort to move a New York criminal case into federal court. His lawyers trying again after a U.S. Supreme Court ruling on presidential immunity. The then former president was convicted in 2024 of falsifying business records over payments to Stormy Daniels. The defense has been trying to get the conviction overturned ever since. In today's ruling, a federal judge finds the reasons for renewing the effort to move the case to federal court were neither new nor legally sufficient. The president just awarding the Congressional Space Medal of Honor to the Artemis II crew after their record flight around the dark side of the moon.
7: Four intrepid space heroes whose sense of daring and adventure led them further from Earth and anyone has ever traveled before. Incredible.
5: Paying tribute at the Johnson Space Center in Houston and renewing a pledge to return to the moon before the end of his second term.
7: So to every astronaut here today, I want to make this promise to you. Our nation will conquer, and we will conquer indeed, this vast frontier that we have before us.
5: The president also signing an executive order to begin creating a new military space academy to help train service members, engineers, and civilian operators for U.S. Space Force and the growing commercial space industry. 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
5: Sentencing in Indiana for a man who kidnapped his girlfriend, setting off a statewide alert.
9: 23 years in prison for Sion Wheeler, a career criminal who Marion County prosecutors say kidnapped his ex-girlfriend last year at gunpoint from her home in Indianapolis, triggering a statewide search. The victim later found safe, the sentence part of a plea deal in which Wheeler admitted to multiple crimes in exchange for the state dropping additional charges, including felony counts for burglary and kidnapping while armed with a deadly weapon. Jeff Manasso, Fox News.
5: The now former bus driver accused of causing a deadly chain reaction crash in Virginia goes back to court. Jin Cheng Dong facing five counts of involuntary manslaughter, one count of reckless driving.

0: for a crash that happened in late May near Quantico. His attorney has insisted it was an accident. Video shows witness and witnesses testifying as well. The bus failed to slow down in a work zone. A nationwide outbreak of parasite infections linked to lettuce is now tied to more states.
1: The U.S. Food and Drug Administration now says cyclospora cases linked to tainted iceberg lettuce are now also found in Georgia, Texas, and Tennessee, bringing the total number of affected states to 20. Nearly 11,500 cases have been reported so far. Both the FDA and the Centers for Disease Control say the parasite-infected lettuce is sourced from a farm in Mexico operated by Taylor Farms, a U.S. produce supplier, but it is confident that all affected batches have been recalled and no more tainted lettuce is on the market. Eben Brown, Fox News.
0: Stocks are lower. Right now the Dow's down about 4 points, the S&P down 16, the NASDAQ the biggest loser, dropping more than 100 points even as oil prices slip. But for now, U.S. crude still over $83 a barrel. I'm Lisa Brady, Fox News.
2: I'm meteorologist Lou Jeton with your weekend forecast brought to you by Jason's Collision Center. Put this number in your phone, 270-444-6699. Sunny skies today, high temperatures in the upper 80s. Mostly clear tonight with overnight lows in the low 60s. For Saturday, more sunshine, high temperatures in the upper 80s once again. And then for Sunday, mostly sunny with high temperatures warming to the low 90s. That continues into Monday with highs in the low 90s. I'm meteorologist Lou Jeton on Super Talk.
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0: Sunday, mostly sunny, with high temperatures warming to the low 90s. That continues into Monday with highs in the low 90s. I'm meteorologist Lou Giugiaro on Super Talk.
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3: All right, quick check of the headlines here on Friday, August the 28th. President Trump at the White House has signed an executive order creating a new U.S. Space Academy to train the next generation of Space Force personnel. Here's some sound from today's event at the White House. Cut 16.
4: Back in the end, American dominance in this domain is not a choice. It's an economic and national security necessity. A nation cannot be first on Earth if we're going to be second in space. Just not going to happen. Somehow it just doesn't work that way. It makes sense. I was going to say, does it make sense? Yeah, I guess it does when you think about it. Right, Brian?
3: President also announced the development of America's first nuclear-powered interplanetary spacecraft with a mission to Mars planned in the very near future. And America is celebrating National Park Week. It's the 110th anniversary of the National Park Service. And if you're a regular listener, you know I am an enthusiast for America's crown jewels, our national parks. To talk about the parks and National Park Week, the history and their future, is the Deputy Interior Secretary, Kate McGregor. Kate, welcome into the Scott Jennings Show. Glad to have you.
5: Hey, Scott. Thank you so much for having me. This is awesome.
3: Well, thank you for your service to our country. I know this is your second stint serving for President Trump. You served in the Interior Department first go around, and now you're back as a deputy secretary. And I wanted to have you on because it's National Parks Week and 110 years of the National Park Service. I've been in many parks this year, saw a lot of happy faces out there. What story do you hope that visitors to our parks are taking away this year during America 250?
5: Well, I think the big one you just hit on is that our theme this year is Celebrate America's Story. We have this amazing year celebrating our nation's 250th, and I'm sure you got to see some of the footage, but we're doing all sorts of amazing things across the country. We had Salute to America with the largest fireworks show in history of the world. And just last weekend, we had the Grand Prix on the National Mall, which I don't think anyone has ever seen anything like that before. And we're doing other events across the nation. But in particular this week, Scott, I mean, August 25th is National Park Service birthday. That is the fee-free day. And the 30th is Junior Ranger Day. So it's really about getting families out there to go visit the parks.
3: Well, I got to tell you, Kate, I've been all over the country this year. We love the national parks. And I saw something just a couple of weeks ago I had never seen before. I'd never been to Yellowstone and took the boys and my father, and we went and saw Old Faithful. Now, Old Faithful was sort of, I didn't know what it was going to be like. And we got out there. I could not have been more impressed. First of all, the people that work at the Park Service predicted down to the minute when the thing was going to erupt. And number two, the visitor center was so informative and so beautiful. And that whole part of Yellowstone was so well done. But what I wanted to tell you is there was a huge crowd there. People were there, and I saw people from all over the world. And it reminded me But our national park system is the envy of the world. I'm sure we get all sorts of foreign visitors. They come to America and they can't believe what we've done to preserve all these wonders of the world. It's amazing.

0: Oh, I got to tell you, well, the first question I also asked people, how clean were the bathrooms? Were we doing our jobs?
1: Oh.
0: Like, did you have a good experience? But, you know, your point about visitors from across the world, like, don't forget, this year we introduced the first foreign visitor fee. Because so many people come to our country just to enjoy those parks, and the American people pay $80 for their national park pass. So we instituted a $250 pass, and we have generated over $20 million in additional revenues. And the important thing about that foreign visitor fee is those dollars go right back into the park. So those go into fixing the bathrooms and making those visitor centers clean and beautiful for the American people. And I love to see happy faces in the parks because they should be used. We need to have access, and you should, you know, be enjoying that old faithful moment with your kids.
2: Yeah, it was a great visit. The bathrooms were clean. The staff was extremely helpful, and there was even a couple. So in front of Old Faithful, Kate, there was a couple getting married. So it was hot, but they were in their tuxes and wedding dresses, and the bridal party was there, and they had their photographer, and right as Old Faithful was exploding, here came the cameras, and they were taking pictures, and so they'll have a memory for a lifetime. But for the fact that the park was able to accommodate that was a really special moment. I want you to talk to us, Kate, about how the parks are funded, and I want you to talk to us about the Great American Outdoors Act. I know that we're going through reauthorization in Congress on that right now, and I don't think a lot of people realize the intersection of federal oil and gas development and the national parks and this Great American Outdoors Act. Talk to us about how it works and what we need Congress to do for that this fall.
0: Oh, that's an awesome question. So Great American Outdoors Act was the first and largest investment into our public lands and national parks in history. And that was signed by President Trump back in 2020 in his first administration. No one had ever done it before, of course. And it put, over $8 billion into our national park system. And to put that in perspective, just to nerd out for a second, Yosemite had long tried to build a wastewater treatment plant that they needed. The total cost of the thing was going to be over $200 million, which is roughly the size the entire fund for line item construction that's generally appropriated to the National Park Service. So big major investments that help make these parks clean and usable and friendly and have water for families when they're hiking and allow us as a general public and foreign visitors to come in and really enjoy them. That kind of funding doesn't come along like that often. And the parks across the nation generally compete for that funding. So what Great American Outdoors Act has done is allowed these parks to have like big hits of money to accomplish big, hairy goals that put them on good footing for the next 100 years. And, you know, that water project was one of them. There's so many across the nation. Thank you to President Trump who signed that bill. And, of course, now the bill has expired, and we're looking at reauthorizing it with some efficiencies and, permitting efficiencies and others so that we can get this money and these projects done faster. But your point about where the money comes from, GOA, the Great American Outdoors Act, was funded by federal oil and gas development on federal lands, both offshore and onshore. So when we produce American energy for the American people to keep prices low, which is the responsible thing to do because we need that energy and we can do it the best here in this country, we're also creating revenue that gets invested right back into conservation in our national parks. So it's an amazing partnership, and I think, you know, that's something to think about as the House and Senate look at this reauthorization package.
2: Talking to Kate McGregor, Deputy Secretary of the Interior here as we celebrate National Parks Week here in the United States. Kate, we got about a minute left. I want to do this. I want you to tell me, I know you've been to probably more national parks than just about anybody. What, if you had to pick one and get in the car and go to it right now, what would you pick?
0: Oh, God, that's so hard. But, you know, we were talking about Valley Forge National Park because I grew up in Pennsylvania, and everyone has that connection to their local park, right? And I remember my dad taking me and my three brothers over there, and we climbed on the cannons, and we went into the little huts, and we learned about George Washington, and there's this big, beautiful arch in Valley Forge National Park. And I can't tell you how many family pictures I have that, like, are seared into my memory of going there. And I know that so many families, I know your family probably has a park that you think about and you've created.

0: good memories. And that's what our parks are. That's the legacy we create. And that's our job as stewards at Interior, to make sure that those live on forever.
1: We've just fallen in love with the parks out in the Dakotas and out west. We love Teddy Roosevelt National Park, and we went to the new Teddy Roosevelt Library this year, which is adjacent to the park there. It was so good, and I love the partnership between Teddy Roosevelt National Park, which I think is the only national park named after a person, and the library, and that was really cool to see. Of course, we love Mount Rushmore. And I think one of the greatest parks is Devil's Tower in Wyoming. So this is, you get in a car and drive around out there, and you will see things that will make you realize you live in the greatest country on earth, and you see them at the U.S. National Parks. Kate McGregor, Deputy Secretary of the Interior, thank you so much for your time today, and thank you for your service, and thanks for being a good steward of our national parks. We take a break, and we come back with more right after this.
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5: Okay, Friday, August the 28th. You know, Hollywood Sean, we skipped it last week because we had the great Mark Halperin here on the show. But I was thinking, we skipped it last week, but we cannot skip it this week. It is the Relief Factor Pain of the Week.
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5: All right, the award this week goes to something as anti-American as you could imagine. This week's Relief Factor Pain of the Week are these Chinese bot farms that are infiltrating social media with misinformation and propaganda about data centers. Seems that everywhere you look online, somebody is telling Americans that data centers are coming to destroy your town. They're going to take all of your water and use up all of your electricity. They're going to destroy the environment and raise your power bill. Somebody's telling you this. Now, amongst all this fear-mongering, what's missing from the conversation are the real positives of data centers. Think about the $50,000 bonuses that teachers got in one Louisiana town, or the request for a base rate reduction in Indiana, or the story of Quincy, Washington. And any amount of critical thinking should lead you to the real question of the day. If these data centers are revitalizing these towns and making a difference in local infrastructure, why am I only seeing fear-mongering in my social media feed? Well, now there are serious questions about how much of this conversation is being driven and deliberately amplified by China-linked accounts and propaganda networks. Gee whiz! I wonder why China would want to turn Americans against the infrastructure that we need to win the artificial intelligence race. It's a real mystery why China would be interested in this. We talked about this with the great Lydia Moynihan from the New York Post earlier this week. She made a simple point. China would absolutely love for the United States to stop building data centers. All of this AI requires computing power. Computing power requires servers, and servers require data centers. And whoever controls the computing infrastructure necessary to develop the world's most powerful artificial intelligence systems is going to have an enormous economic and perhaps more importantly, national security advantage. China understands this perfectly. They're not sitting around over in Beijing saying, you know, let's have a five-year moratorium and a listening session about whether artificial intelligence should be even something that we're doing here in China. They are building, they are investing, they are

0: And it seems, based on the news this week, that they are trying to stop us from doing any of these things. If you're China, what's better than building your own AI infrastructure? Well, it would be convincing America not to build ours. And that's where these bot farms come in. You find something that Americans have questions about, and I don't have a problem if somebody has a question and wants to get a question answered. No problem with that. But you take something where someone has a question, say about electricity or water or land or construction, and then you inject poison and misinformation into that conversation. You pour gasoline on it. You create fake accounts. You amplify the angry. You spread misinformation. And then you use your technology to make it look like, well, everybody agrees that these things are terrible. Before we could blink, Americans were no longer debating the actual merits of data centers anymore. We're not even considering the idea that every economic development project requires energy and water. We don't put moratoriums on other parts of our economy. Somebody wants to build a massive data center in your community. I want to be clear. You have a right to ask questions. Who's paying for the power infrastructure? What will happen to your electric rates, water, jobs? All of these are valid questions. But you have a right to do that without being harassed and misinformed and poisoned by these Chinese bot farms. The X platform, in fact, has discovered and shut down thousands upon thousands of these Chinese bot farms that are deliberately trying to misinform you. So to every American, ask your questions. Bring your concerns to your elected officials. Perfectly fine. But understand that when you're reading some comment from PatriotMom1776 underscore Eagle Eagle Real USA underscore 4976, that person's probably a Chinese bot at a data center in Beijing. Ask yourself, why would they be deliberately trying to misinform you? Because they know how important this is for the United States to succeed. Relief Factor Pain of the Week, Chinese bot farms. Kristen Davison's on the other side for punditry after this.
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4: 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The new location will also be in Calvert City and represent a $9.25 million investment along with the creation of 40 new jobs. The company, founded in 2015, originally prepared the meals for sale in local fitness centers. The current facility in Calvert City employs over 100 people. I'm Mike Cooper.
3: Lifeline Recovery Center has received funding for the purchase of four new vans.
5: During its meeting earlier this week, the Paducah Board of Commissioners approved an ordinance for a contract for services with Lifeline Recovery Center. Under the contract, the City of Paducah will provide Lifeline with $200,000 in opioid settlement funds to purchase four passenger vans that will provide reliable transportation in support of client recovery. I'm Todd Hamilton.
3: A telephone scam involving the spoofed telephone number of the Pope County Sheriff's Office was reported Thursday.
4: The Pope County Sheriff's Office says they are getting reports of calls showing the Sheriff's Office name and number, trying to get people to pay a bond or an imaginary fine. The Sheriff's Office stresses they will never ask. ask for money over the telephone. They hope no one will fall for this scam and remind everyone they can always call their office if they have any questions. I'm Mike Cooper.
3: Two organizations are urging the states of Kentucky and Illinois to resume negotiations with the owner of the Cave and Rock Ferry.
5: The Crittenden Press reported Thursday the Crittenden County Chamber of Commerce and Marion City Council adopted separate resolutions urging Kentucky, Illinois, and the Cave and Rock Ferry operator to resume negotiations and restore ferry service across the Ohio River. The ferry has been closed since its operating contract expired June 30th. I'm Todd Hamilton.
3: 43 later anytime at WestKentuckyStar.com.
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12: 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Sunny skies today, high temperatures in the upper 80s. Mostly clear tonight with overnight lows in the low 60s. For Saturday, more sunshine, high temperatures in the upper 80s once again. And then for Sunday, mostly sunny with high temperatures warming to the low 90s. That continues into Monday with highs in the low 90s. I'm meteorologist Lou Jaton on Super Talk.
13: The Oval Office are owning the libs on CNN. He's here with us. It's the Scott Jennings Show.
14: All right, Friday, August 28th, home stretch of this week. It's been a long week, a lot of travel, but we've had a lot of fun, and we thank you for listening to the show. We're broadcasting live today, by the way, from Knoxville, Tennessee. Glad to be back in East Tennessee. Beautiful country out here. It's time for Friday Punditry. She has helped Republicans win everything from City Hall to governor's mansions to Congress to Senate. And she's a strategist with a lot of experience. She's a partner at Axiom Strategies. Her name is Kristen Davison, and she is our Pundit of the Week. Kristen, welcome into the Scott Jennings Show.
15: Thanks, Scott. Great to be here.
14: Yeah, good to see you, and thanks for joining us for a few minutes. Well, you've got a lot of experience. You've been in races in 30 states. You've helped Republicans in all sorts of cycles. You've seen good cycles. You've seen bad cycles. I want to start here. As it relates to the overall political environment, should the Republicans be optimistic that they might outkick their historical coverage, or should the Republicans be hiding under a table somewhere, fearful of what's about to happen in November? Where do you fall these days?
15: Well, neither. I would say that if you're running a race now, you shouldn't be overly confident or optimistic, but you shouldn't run away and hide. You always kind of need to run like you're 3 points behind everywhere you go. Look, I mean, there's a lot just historically and fundamentally and infrastructure-wise that is out of Republicans' control, that history is just on the other side. However, there's a lot of bright lights to look at, Michigan being one of them. Democrats definitely are giving Republicans enough reason to have optimism that we can bypass history in some of these races and have some good turnout on November 3rd. And so I think there's a lot of reason to be optimistic, but either way, you shouldn't be hiding, but you shouldn't be too optimistic either, because it's not going to be easy, but there is a lot of room for opportunity in a lot of these places.
14: Kristen, what do you see as the most probable successful vector for Republican strategy? Is it a proactive or affirmative defense of President Trump's accomplishments and the accomplishments of the Republican Congress? Or is it just downright dirty? You got to get in there and attack these Democrats and draw the brightest line possible. If you were running a campaign somewhere right now in an environment where generically Democrats have a little advantage, what is it you would think would be most useful to go to the voters with? Something positive about the president or something just absolutely nasty about what the Democrats plan to do?
15: Again, I think it's got to be both. In these races, I think you got to persuade and you got to turn out. And so I think there's an acknowledgement that the president has done a lot of what he said he was going to do in terms of the border, in terms of tax cuts. But there also has to be an acknowledgement that you're still hurting. People are really angry. And from California to Florida to, you know, Georgia to Michigan, people are just really hurting in the situation environment that we're in right now. And so it has to be a twofer. We have to show what the president's done, deliver on his promises, but then also say, hey, we know that there's more to do. And guess what? Democrats don't have the right ideas of how to fix that. That's when you get to get dirty. So it's a long arc. Now's the time. We're getting into Labor Day. Now's the time to check that box saying, look, we delivered. We know you still have more to do. And then as we get just out of Labor Day, I suspect more of the gloves will come off and you go more into that nasty bucket where we can point out, look, the Democrats are going to put their radical socialist ideas ahead of actual ideas that are going to bring down your taxes and keep your utility bills low.
14: Kristen Davison of Axiom Strategies is our pundit of the week here on the Scott Jennings Show, longtime political strategist. Kristen, I thought I might play a few ads for you. Since you've got so much experience, I thought I might play a few ads from some of the biggest races in the country and get your commentary about whether this is good or bad. And you brought up Michigan, which may be the most important Senate race in the country. The Republican there is Mike Rogers. And the Democrat is Abdul El Sayed, and Rogers has a gut ripper out. Let's hear that and get Kristen's reaction. Cut two.
9: Football is an American sport built on men. Made to inspire. Played to win. There's nothing wrong with that. Unless you're Michigan's Democrat Senate candidate.
16: Abdul El Sayed, he says that football is racist, sexist, homophobic, and filled with toxic masculinity.
14: All right, that's Mike Rogers going after Abdul El Sayed, who's got a lot of things in the opposition research file. What do you think about that attack vector, Kristen?
15: I think that's pretty good. It's the start of what I assume will be a long litany of sins pointed out on the Democrat candidate there. I mean, Michigan is not the state to go into and say you have a problem with football, that's for sure. But it does something bigger than that. It speaks to everyday hardworking Michigan voters that here's a candidate that just doesn't understand what they do when they go home at the end of the day. A lot of folks go home and they watch the football game or they go on Friday night to their high school game. And so it's starting to already make that separation that here is someone who doesn't understand you, doesn't get your problems. And that's going to be important to lay that now in a less serious way so that later when we talk about more serious issues like his plans for Medicare for All and why those aren't applicable to your life, because he doesn't understand your life. He actually resents your life is where I think that will go. So I think it's pretty good.
14: When you think about Michigan, you know, Rogers ran a couple of years ago. Trump won the state, and he lost, I think it was like 20,000 votes. Very close. Rogers lost the last Senate campaign. You know, the turnout matrix for a midterm will be different. If you were advising Rogers, what is the path to victory here? How do you pull in more voters? I have a couple of theories. But I'd like to hear yours about if you're sort of designing a campaign plan for a candidate that just narrowly lost statewide, how do you retool for a cycle like this?
15: Well, I think he's doing a pretty good job. I mean, it wasn't 24 hours after that primary, and he was already out there showing Democrats joining his team, showing that his coalition was growing bigger than it was in 2024. And so I think his job as the campaign is to bring over those people who may be voted against him in 2024. I think we're going to have a lot of national influence on that race. I think the president and his efforts are going to help do the work to try to make sure those base voters turn out. So I think Mike Rogers' entire play here needs to be bringing about his unique coalition to get Democrats who, frankly, would have voted for Haley Stevens but are a little nervous with their nominee right now. So I think he's on his way to doing that.
14: Yeah, there's quite a few Jewish Democrats in Michigan. And I think one of the things Rogers is successfully doing right now, I think there's a lot of, is bringing them in. I think these Jewish Democrats in Michigan, starting with the Attorney General of Michigan, who's Jewish and a Democrat, Dana Nessel, I mean, they're saying out loud, we don't even feel safe to go to Democrat Party meetings. And when you look at El-Sayed's own statements and his affiliation with Hassan Piker, I think one reservoir of voters for Rogers up there, and frankly for Republicans around the country, we may see a massive movement in the Jewish community all over this country towards the Republican Party. And traditionally, American Jews have voted Democrat. It's been going on for decades. But I get the feeling we're getting ready to see a massive move. And Michigan may be one of those races where it makes a huge difference. All right, let's go over to Minnesota. I think this is a little bit of a sleeper Senate race, actually, Kristen. Michelle Tafoya is the Republican candidate over in Minnesota. And here's what she's telling the voters right now. Cut three.
17: Criminals stole millions from Minnesotans at places like this Quality Learing Center because far-left Democrats didn't have the spine to stop them. I'm Michelle Tafoya, and I'm at the epicenter of our embarrassment today. As your senator, I'll pass tougher prison sentences, deport non-citizen fraudsters, and strip federal funding from states that won't do audits. No accountability, no more money. I'm Michelle Tafoya, and I approve this message because I will protect Minnesota taxpayers.
14: So in this case, she's attacking an issue, which is huge in Minnesota, the fraud, but she left her opponent out of it, and her opponent's the sitting Lieutenant Governor, Peggy Flanagan. What do you think about this, Vector?
15: I think she hit the issue right on the head. That will make that race pop. And right now, I mean, at this point of the cycle, it's almost like her competition is not Peggy, you know, her Democrat opponent. It's all the other Republican races around the country. She needs to get the support and the financial backing from, you know, to make her race look more winnable than, you know, potentially one in Maine or one in Texas to get some of the resources there. So that right there brings in that national recognition, that national money that she'll need to be competitive. But I think you're right. I think it's a sleeper. I think another month of hammering that in and just exposing it without being not throwing too many bombs in a state like that, I think is important. So I think it was a good first start.
14: Yeah, Tafoya is one of the best Republican recruits of the cycle. For a race like Minnesota, where it's going to be tough, getting someone like Tafoya was absolutely necessary for the Republicans. They went out and got the right person, and she's great on camera. She knows how to communicate. I tend to think we're going to be watching Minnesota in October. All right, let's go down to Georgia. There's a gubernatorial campaign going on down in Georgia. Brian Kemp is term limited, and the Republican who won the primary to replace him is named Rick Jackson, and he's running against a Democrat, the former mayor of Atlanta, Keisha Lance Bottoms. Let's hear what Rick Jackson's doing on the air. Cut number four.
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21: The State Ethics Commission has fined Keisha Lance Bottoms.
22: If Mayor Bottoms wants her legacy to be too greedy to care, they're off to a bright start.
23: I think it's egregious violation.
24: Keisha Lance Bottoms out for herself.
14: Empty the Oppo book on Keisha Lance Bottoms. This one's less about issues and more about can you trust this person? What do you think, Kristen?
15: I think it's pretty good. I think they need to tie it to how that affects the voter, right? So there's a lot about you can't trust her and she's taking a lot of fancy things. How did that affect Atlanta? Atlanta really struggled. She was a terrible mayor. And so how did that impact her job? I think connecting that last piece, and that's a home run.
14: All right, final ad. I want to get this one in because I like this guy. Marty O'Donnell running for Congress out in Nevada. Cut number one.
0: piano's in tune because I take care of it. Neglect it, and nothing sounds right. That's our economy. Congress neglects us while lining their pockets, self-dealing.

0: insider trading, while you do more with less. One good job used to buy a home, fill your tank, raise a family. Not anymore. I'm Marty O'Donnell. I approve this message because it's time to get Congress back in tune.
1: Kristen, what do you think? Marty's a great guy, professional musician, storied career, and he brought that to his campaign. What do you think?
2: I like that ad a lot. I think it's creative. It talks about who he is. It's all, the message is perfect. That's the environment that we're in. You have, you know, people just feel the system's working for everyone but them, and he taps into it in a very authentic way. So that one's my favorite at all of them.
1: All right, that voice you're hearing, Kristen Davison. She's a partner at Axiom Strategy. She's one of the most experienced Republican campaign consultants in the country, and she is our pundit of the week. We're going to take a break, and when we come back, she'll tell us who won the week in American politics, and I'll come up with the week's loser just ahead on the Scott Jennings Show. Stay with us.
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3: Our Friday Pundit of the Week, Kristen Davison. Kristen, we have to talk about some of the biggest news in political communications this week, and that is that Caroline Leavitt, the White House press secretary, had her last day, and she made a few comments about that. Let's hear that in Cut 22.
4: I'll miss you guys. I know that's probably not something anyone would expect me to say, but obviously it's been great working with all of you, and I think people don't realize about this job. The briefings and what I just did on TV is 10%. 90% of it is taking all of your calls at 5 in the morning and 11 p.m. at night, and I won't really miss that, but I will miss working with you guys every day. So thanks for being colleagues, and I know the president will continue to take your calls and provide you with statements every day until he assumes a replacement for the role. So just thanks for being partners here at the White House, and good luck.
3: Kristen, I think Caroline Leavitt is one of the best press secretaries we've seen in the modern era. President's had a couple of great ones. Sarah Sanders was also terrific, and she went on to become governor of Arkansas. When you think about Leavitt's tenure here, I mean, how do you rank it in? I'm very bullish on what she did. What do you think?
5: I agree 100% with you. I think she's been one of the best, and really, it, almost in a more difficult time on some of this to come in a unprecedented next term, and has just handled it with grace and confidence. And I think that people underestimate how difficult that is to do. And just the way she's handled the job overall, you know, part of during her departure, she did so many thank yous and tributes to even her staff. I mean, that type of team mentality that she obviously had working at the White House for the president is really hard to find, and she was just such a great example for that. I mean, the world is her oyster now. I mean, to think of doing a job like that so well and to be widely recognized as one of the best, she can really shoot for the moon and do whatever she wants. So I think she's been a great example for everyone, really, and I wish her all the best because she did a fantastic job.
3: She did a great job, and did a great job on the campaign as well, and did it while having and raising two very, very young children, and that's what she's off to do. So we're going to miss Caroline Leavitt at the White House. She's been a terrific public servant and a great advocate for the president's agenda, and we wish her well. She's got leaving behind big shoes to fill, however the president decides to do that. All right, Pundit of the Week. Now we do the winners and losers. I always give the Pundit of the Week, Kristen, the honor of picking the winner. I'll let you tell us who won the week in American politics.
5: Sure. Well, right now, the political forecasters, they won the week. We had a week of ratings change from Senate to House races to who's going to control the House, who's going to control the Senate. This is their Super Bowl. This dog day of summer when, you know, voters really aren't tuning in just yet. They're trying to get their last trip to the beach in, their last day at the lake. Things, you know, races, primaries are just ending. They haven't really solidified yet. So really anything can happen in a lot of these swing races. That's when forecasters really shine. And they are able to make their bold predictions, to make news, to get a clip, to get a tweet. And sometimes they're right. You know, the Cook Political Report back in 2006, I think, was one of the first people in August of 2006 to say Democrats could take over the Senate. We also see them end up, you know, being pretty wrong, as we did in 2016 and in 2022, when people were predicting, you know, Clinton would win in 16 and there'd be a huge red wave in 2022. So we'll be looking forward to see which one of them ends up being the loser of the week, November 3rd. But for right now, this is, they can do no wrong. There are no wrong answers because so much is still coming into place as all these races are shaping up.
3: All right, because it's the season of political forecasting, what's the percentage chance that Republicans hold the House or the Senate?
5: So I think I would say that right now the House is probably 50-50. It's better given all of the Supreme Court and redistricting victories Republicans, yeah, the team there smartly did. So it's a little bit better than it would be historically, but it's still tough. It's still a midterm, yeah, election, the first one into a president's term. So I'm going to say, I'd be cautious and say 50-50. The Senate's probably looking a little bit better, especially as we see races like Michigan and others come to fruition. I would say that's probably, yeah, I'd give that 60-40.
3: All right. Pretty optimistic, I think.

0: as far as the forecasting goes. All right, my job to pick the loser, and I'm sad to report to all of you, you're all the loser of the week. We all lost this week because we lost Dolly Parton, who passed away at the age of 80. However, even though we are the loser of the week collectively, I do have some news for you. Tennessee Governor Bill Lee and the Nashville International Airport have announced just a few minutes ago that they will rename the Nashville Airport in honor of Dolly Parton. So even in losing Dolly, the city of Nashville is going to win by now having Dolly Parton on their airport. Kristen, thank you. You were great. Thank you all for listening. We're back Monday from Vegas. Scott Jennings on Salem.
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2: Back from Iran. I'm Lisa Brady, Fox News. 6 months to the day since the U.S. and Israel went on the attack. Iran's foreign minister posting that pressure does not work and that putting diplomacy back on track hinges on the U.S. understanding that. This days after new sanctions were launched in what President Trump calls an economic D-Day meant to isolate Iran.
3: There is no doubt that the economic pressure is building. The long lines at gas stations we're seeing in Tehran, one sign of that rampant inflation, of course, is another. A big part of keeping that economic pressure on is, of course, the U.S. naval blockade, which is still in full force and effect.
2: Fox's Jonathan Hunt in Tel Aviv. Today, a statement reported to be from Iran's supreme leader warns his government to ease the economic pain. He has still never been seen in public. President Trump turning attention to space, paying tribute to a historic mission with the highest honor for astronauts.
4: President Trump traveled to the Johnson Space Center in Houston to award the Artemis II crew the Congressional Space Medal.
5: In the daring deeds of these heroes, we're reminded that for America, no aim is too high, no journey is too far, no challenge is too tough.
4: The president also announced the creation of a U.S. Space Academy to educate an entire generation, he says, of service members, engineers, and civil operators serving in the Space Force. It would become the first federal service academy since the opening of the U.S. Air Force Academy in the 1950s.
2: Fox's Jared Halpern at the White House. Lawyers for the president just filing notice they intend to appeal today's ruling from a federal judge who rejected the latest effort to move a New York criminal case related to hush money payments to federal court. In Massachusetts, jury deliberations continuing for a second day at the murder trial of Lindsay Clancy over the deaths of her three children. 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
2: An investigation reveals a red flag before one of the deadliest U.S. workplace disasters in recent decades, a chemical tank explosion at a Washington State paper mill in May. A new federal report says an inspection contractor found that tank was not fit for continued service 10 months before it failed.
8: The U.S. Chemical Safety Board's update is part of an ongoing investigation into the Longview failure as the federal agency continues looking for the cause of the rupture, which sent caustic liquid blasting through building walls. The board found the contractor recommended internal inspections and shell repairs in July 2025, but that Nippon Dynawave Packaging did not make them.
2: Fox's Carmen Roberts, a Nippon spokesman, says the company is fully cooperating with the investigation. That explosion killed 11 workers, injuring several others, including a firefighter. This week's flash flooding in Nepal now blamed for more than 500 deaths as a search continues for more than 2,000 listed as missing, including hundreds of foreigners, about 90 Americans among those unaccounted for. A warning about wild mushrooms after people got sick recently in Ohio.
9: If you don't know what you're looking for, health experts say avoid consuming wild mushrooms. After 13 people in Northeast Ohio have been treated for poisoning over the past 2 weeks, the Cleveland Clinic's Dr. Angel Kapoor is saying in one case it was so severe the patient required a liver transplant.
10: We have to be very careful when we take these mushrooms from the road. I would recommend just taking mushrooms from the grocery stores.
9: That initial symptoms of wild mushroom toxins often mirror a common stomach virus.

0: that people should seek medical help immediately. The CDC also reporting thousands of wild mushroom exposures and about three deaths nationwide each year.
1: Fox's Jeff Manasso. An hour to the close on Wall Street, the Dow's down 30 points. I'm Lisa Brady, Fox News.
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3: I'm meteorologist Lou Giacchino with your weekend.

in the upper 80s. Mostly clear tonight with overnight lows in the low 60s. For Saturday, more sunshine, high temperatures in the upper 80s once again. And then for Sunday, mostly sunny with high temperatures warming to the low 90s. That continues into Monday with highs in the low 90s. I'm meteorologist Lou Giugiaro on Super Talk.

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1: 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She left them discarded on the basement floor like broken toys.
2: Hannity's on. And so is the countdown. T-minus 67 days till election day.

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1: All right, thank you, Scott Shannon. Thanks to all of you for being with us. Write down our toll-free telephone number this Friday. It is 800-941-SEAN if you want to be a part of the program. We're talking about this before the show today, and that is, why is it that there are certain cases that just captivate the attention of the nation, and why other cases do not? I don't have a good answer for it, you know, except what I see a lot of is, especially with the left, we can go back through a series of cases where, you know, we actually take our time, don't rush to judgment, get to the facts, do our own investigations, get it right, and everybody else in the legacy media mob, they just get it wrong. Hannity, you're patting yourself on the back. No, it's not for that. It's just I want to, and I think I owe it to you to be thoughtful, methodical, and right. You know, like in the Russia case, or in Pfizer warrants, or in the dirty disinformation dossier, or, you know, servers, bleach pit, you know, on and on and on, and weaponization. It takes the extra work to do it than to just run out there and take whatever government-fed nonsense and that is being given to people. I don't care if it's Republican or Democrat. If I get information, I'm checking it out. Period. End of sentence. I mean, all these high-profile cases, they get wrong. We're starting with Richard Jewell. I was there in Atlanta. I learned that. It was a valuable lesson for me, invaluable for my life, my career. And I realized that just giving pause to the idea and the report that came out, and the media just turned on a dime. He fits the profile of the lone bomber, Richard Jewell. No, Richard Jewell ended up being a hero. And I said, you know, their argument was, well, he lives with his mother. I'm like, just because the guy lives with his mother, maybe he's trying to save money. It just didn't make any sense to me. And I didn't know the guy was listening to my show at the time. And he said, you're the only one I heard that defended me. I was like, oh, my goodness. And that kind of shook me. And I realized the importance of it. And another incident in Atlanta where a guy called the show. It was a regular caller. His name was Thomas. And he said, hey, man, just calling. I want you to let you know I'm checking out. And I'm thinking, oh, he's moving. I said, where are you going? Where are you moving to? He goes, no, I'm checking out. Long story short, the guy, it discloses over a period of time that he had taken a bottle of pills and drank, you know, massive quantities of alcohol. And thank God my boss, Eric Slugo Seidel, was listening, and he called the control room right away and said, do not go to any breaks. Keep this guy on the line. Find out where he is. And we talked about his kids. We talked about life, what's worth living, how much I want him in my life, and to keep calling, and on and on and on. And eventually, he gave his location. And this was the coolest part of the audience that I have and I have today. Is once the location was given out, Linda, you've heard this story before, within a minute, people started showing up at that location, including an ambulance, to take him to the hospital. It turned out he had taken the pills and drank. I talked to him later, long story short,

And he was doing okay. Just he had a tough time in his life, and thank God. I think he was reaching out to help. Thank God. You know, I began to realize that, you know, sometimes what we do can be impactful and serious, and I want to be responsible. I don't know. I'm just, that's where my heart is. You know, look at how many high profile cases, Trayvon Martin, George Zimmerman. You know, early on, I found out that there was going to be eyewitness testimony that would say that George Zimmerman was being ground and pounded at his head into the cement, and it was him that was screaming. So I knew that. In the case of, you know, Freddie Gray in Baltimore, I was told repeatedly, none of these cops are getting convicted. It's not going to happen because the evidence is A, B, C, and D. And everyone else rushed to judgment. The case of Ferguson, Missouri, Officer Darren Wilson, Michael Brown. And, you know, the narrative, hands up, don't shoot. I had law enforcement sources in that case telling me, Sean, we've got many, many eyewitness testimonies already on record. And again, it became a little bit of a racial case on record saying that they saw it and that hands up, don't shoot didn't happen. And that Michael Brown initiated the thing by reaching in and trying to grab the police officer's gun and then charged at the officer. And at that point, he was defending himself. Case closed. Media, hands up, don't shoot. Never happened. Never happened. A friend of, I guess, Michael Brown had said it at the time. And you have the whole Duke lacrosse debacle. I mean, all these, you know, all these professors rushed to judgment. The legacy media rushed to judgment. I mean, this is again and again and again. And I drove out to meet some of the families and the kids involved in this. And I knew then that exculpatory evidence would be coming out and that the kids would be proving their innocence, which ended up happening, and the whole thing blew up in everybody's face. But they just move on, just like Russia collusion. They just move on. Nobody gets held accountable. And it's just fairly remarkable. You know, the George Floyd case, it was horrible. And I said so as somebody that is a student of martial arts. I'm not a martial artist. I'm not an MMA fighter. I do it for fitness and just general interest and self-defense abilities, and that's it. And you know, you cannot put your knee on the most vulnerable part of the human anatomy, one's neck, especially when a guy's handcuffed, and do it for that period of time. If there's any surprise in that case that this guy lived so long, he had abrasions on his face, it was wrong. Okay. The public, you know, responds with outrage. The system in that case, I believe, worked. But, you know, why did that case become a high-profile case? We talk about this all the time. There's no rhyme or reason. Or the Koberger case more recently. I met the family of one of the victims. Now the Koberger wants a new trial and is, you know, kind of rescinding where he was before. And they're happy because they want this guy to face the maximum penalty and the death penalty. And I agree with them. And this guy stalked these kids forever. Unbelievable. There's evil in this world. I wish there wasn't evil. You know, but let's defund the Department of War. That would be stupid. Open borders, no deportation, eliminate ICE. Stupid. And this is what's at stake in 67 days. And, you know, I've often, you know, used as an example every weekend. You can predict with a fair amount of or a fair degree of certainty that you're going to hear on Monday how many people were shot, how many people were shot and killed. Nobody knows those people's names, but only when people can weaponize, politicize, and blame either Republicans or Donald J. Trump, then all of a sudden now it gets a lot more attention when they can use it as a use it for political reasons. And to me, that's frustrating. It really is, because I do believe, and this is my faith, that God created every man, woman, and child. And this transcends race. So, and I believe that God imprinted them. You have your own unique fingerprint, your own unique DNA. And guess what? You also have God-given talent. And I believe that's why our educational system failing, even though we spend more than any other industrialized nation per child by a massive amount, and the worst results. That's why we are wasting that talent. That talent is there. And, you know, if for example, we're not teaching kids reading, writing, math, science, history, if we're not teaching them computers, and if

especially in this day and age, if they are not actively engaged in AI, we are failing them at a spectacular level. If we love our children and believe in their God-given talent, we've got to bring it to bring it out of them. Education, bring forth from within, out of Latin. So, you know, there's no rhyme or reason or whys or therefores. I just don't know. Linda, I'm not saying this to be self-congratulatory. I've learned lessons, and I feel, you know, if I'm given the honor of being behind this radio microphone or in front of a camera, I don't want to get things right. And I just don't see the same amount of due diligence, and the selective moral outrage is so common in the legacy media. That's why I always say they're abusively biased and corrupt to their core. And this is the environment we're heading into this midterm election. You know, this is the environment. Now, you know, we're on verdict watch, official in the Lindsey Clancy case. Okay, we're on verdict watch. And it doesn't surprise me that, you know, you have people on both sides. I couldn't believe that Luigi Mangione built up a fan base of women that are mailing him and sending him money and offering to have a child with him and get in and want to marry the guy. How is it murderers, you know, there, and Nancy Grace pointed this out once, there are murderers, you know, where these women fall in love with some murdering guy in prison, and then they'll take their kids, they'll drive cross country, they'll live in another state so they can be near the prison, so they can be with a convicted murderer. I mean, there's something wrong. We got people with a lot of screws loose in this country, is all I can say. You know, this is, as Nancy, though, described it. I do believe that postpartum depression is real. I do believe in psychiatric illness. I do believe that doctors can prescribe the wrong medications. You know, but there's certain things that mitigate that narrative that the defense was trying to use yesterday, you know, blaming the system and the pharmacology community and in the medical community, et cetera. The problem is she was a nurse who took copious notes of every one of the drugs she was taking on a regular basis. Might have been prescribed 30, but my understanding is she had three of them in her system. Like, one of them was Valium, and I believe I agree with Nancy Grace. I agree with Greg Jarrett. I agree that the prosecution met the standard of proof in this case in Massachusetts, and that standard is very simple. Did they show intent? I can tell you a number of ways. She sent her husband out to go shopping, I believe at a CVS or a local pharmacy. Okay, that shows she wanted the opportunity and she was aware enough, conscious enough to plan that out. That's called premeditation to me. That's the way I interpret it. And then, of course, you know, calls him to make sure he's still out. Well, she systematically kills three kids and strangles them one after the other. And then she says she tries to kill herself, wakes up first thing, I want a lawyer. Okay, that seemed, you know, beyond. And what's frustrated me, and I can accept a certain amount of discussion about the medical. Well, by the way, welcome to Obamacare. I warned you, millions would lose their doctors and their care and their plan, and you wouldn't save $2,500 per family per year. No, millions lost their doctors, millions lost their plans. We're paying on average around 300%+ more, and about 40% of the country or more has only one Obamacare exchange option. Yeah, this is what you get with government-run health care, not options. So it's frustrating to me, and nobody gives Donald Trump credit. Oh, most favored nation drug pricing from the 17 biggest pharmaceutical companies. Oh, how did he pull that off? You know, those GLP-1 drugs, the fat shot, as the president affectionately called. Yeah, people are getting those too. And I know people have lost 100 pounds on it. Best thing you can do is be a healthy weight, whatever your healthy weight is. I'm not your doctor. I'm not telling you what to do or what not to do. But I don't understand those that literally, you know, Lindsay's lawyer saying that she's a darn good mother during closing arguments. And look at this family. Look at what happened here. Now, the burden of proof is on them, but it's also a state. And I warn you, manage your expectations on this, because I do warn you that there are five specific charges that the jury can consider. First degree murder, mandatory life in prison, no parole.
second degree murder,

0: substantial prison time, maximum 20 years in that case. Available parole at some point during the term. Then manslaughter, considered a compromise verdict if the jury deadlocks, and not guilty by reason of insanity, not criminally responsible. Straight up not guilty, which would be, in my view, jury nullification. I don't know. So, because she did do it, she admitted to doing it. But, you know, the jury's going to have to decide, and we're going to have to trust the system. Maybe at times not the one we want, but the one we got, and I can't think of a better system, to be very blunt and to be very honest with you. Anyway, 800-941-SEAN, if you want to be a part of the program. 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
0: Now, we all see the rise of anti-Semitism worldwide. 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

0: got so much coming up today. Yeah, we're on official verdict watch. We'll continue to monitor what's happening in the Clancy trial, and that has captivated the nation. We got other news of the day that we've got to hit. We got a lot on the election coming up. We're going to have Newt Gingrich has done 5 podcasts. I was with him. I've had many blessings in my life, but to have a front row seat when Republicans were out of the majority in the House, can you imagine this for 40 consecutive years, a permanent minority, and Newt Gingrich systematically built out a plan. He's a great intellect. He's a professor at heart. He's a historian at heart. And he built out a series called Rebuilding American Civilization. That became the contract with America. And, you know, then next thing you know, Clinton's Hillary Care fails. After Hillary Care fails, era big government's over, end of welfare as we know it, the country's safe. He has a plan to win this election, this midterm, and shock the world. He'll join us coming up later in the program.
1: Kentucky Star Newsroom, I'm Brad Munson. MegaFit Meals is expanding its operations in Calvert City.
2: 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The new location will also be in Calvert City and represent a $9.25 million investment along with the creation of 40 new jobs. The company, founded in 2015, originally prepared the meals for sale in local fitness centers. The current facility in Calvert City employs over 100 people. I'm Mike Cooper.
1: Lifeline Recovery Center has received funding for the purchase of 4 new vans.
3: During its meeting earlier this week, the Paducah Board of Commissioners approved an ordinance for a contract for services with Lifeline Recovery Center. Under the contract, the city of Paducah will provide Lifeline with $200,000 in opioid settlement funds to purchase 4 passenger vans that will provide reliable transportation in support of client recovery. I'm Todd Hamilton.
1: A telephone scam involving the spoofed telephone number of the Pope County Sheriff's Office was reported Thursday.
2: The Pope County Sheriff's Office says they are getting reports of calls showing the Sheriff's Office name and number, trying to get people to pay a bond or an imaginary fine. The Sheriff's Office stresses they will never ask for money over the telephone. They hope no one will fall for this scam and remind everyone they can always call their office if they have any questions. I'm Mike Cooper.
1: 2 organizations are urging the states of Kentucky and Illinois to resume negotiations with the owner of the Cayman Rock Ferry.
3: The Crittenden Press reported Thursday the Crittenden County Chamber of Commerce and Marion City Council adopted separate resolutions urging Kentucky, Illinois, and the Cayman Rock Ferry operator to resume negotiations and restore ferry service across the Ohio River. The ferry has been closed since its operating contract expired June 30th. I'm Todd Hamilton.
1: Morning to you later anytime at WestKentuckyStar.com.

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2: 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Sunny skies today, high temperatures in the upper 80s. Mostly clear tonight with overnight lows in the low 60s. For Saturday, more sunshine, high temperatures in the upper 80s once again. And then for Sunday, mostly sunny with high temperatures warming to the low 90s. That continues into Monday with highs in the low 90s. I'm meteorologist Lou Jaton on Super Talk.
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5: 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All right, we've got a lot to get to. We're still on verdict watch. We'll watch that throughout the day. We'll have some talk on that with Greg Jarrett, and we'll have a doctor that actually thinks it's going to be a hung jury or not guilty by reason of insanity or even not guilty. Not guilty to me would mean, you know, she's admitted she'd done it. So it's not like it's an issue here. All right, AOC. Now, I have been pointing out for a long time that AOC is the real leader of the Democratic Party. And I am convinced, you can agree or disagree with me, that this whole Fight the Oligarchy tour was Bernie Sanders handing the communist socialist mantle to AOC. And if you look at recent polls and prediction markets, you see that AOC now is the front runner for the 2028 Democratic nomination. And now it turns out AOC has formally renewed. Look at this, Linda, the one who said, oh, woke 1.0 was crazy. And that was a clear indication that she was getting advice and being told that it is not polling well, that the American people will reject radical socialism, communism, the entire DSA agenda. You know, I think I mentioned it enough, but I'll do it again. And if you want to scream on social media, Hannity is repetitive, you go right ahead. But I want every American to know before this midterm election in November. And if I say it once, nobody will remember. If I say it 1,000 times, hopefully everybody will be able to tell every friend, every family member, every coworker, everybody in their life that they run into this list. Please put it in your memory bank because this is what they stand for. 250 of these people have been elected since 2019, and we haven't been paying close enough attention except for the exception of like AOC, Bernie, Pocahontas, and Mamdani. All right, but there's

0: 250 in 40 different states. This is not some Northeast phenomenon. It just isn't. They are putting in writing, eliminate the Senate. You no longer pick the president. They will pack the courts. Amnesty for illegals, abolish the borders, abolish ICE. And top of that, end all deportation. Defund the Department of War. I bet North Korea and Russia and China and Iran, they'd be pretty happy with that decision. Eliminate cash bail, abolish prisons, abolish the police, and establish their wealth tax. That means there will be people that want to, in the name of false security, we're going to take care of everything for you. The same people that can't educate your children, even though they spend more money than any industrialized country and get the worst results. The people that screwed up Obamacare, robbed the Social Security lockbox, and every other screwed up thing. Oh, now we're going to hand to them, oh, they'll even give us babysitters for date night. Oh, government babysitter. How nice of them, babysitters. 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Oh, that's what I've always wanted my whole life, Linda. I've wanted the squad. I wanted the lunatics in Washington to pick what I choose to eat in my life in consultation with my doctor, Viome.com, the science of my, you know, God forbid I think for myself. God forbid we live in liberty and freedom. We need to teach our kids what freedom actually means. I mean, it's not even we don't even teach our kids this anymore. First of all, our kids can't read anyway. That's how screwed up it is. You know, the saddest part of it is I do believe every kid was given talent by God. And if we don't educate them, then we're ripping out the rungs of the ladder to success, which is what you need. It's called education. Reading, writing, math, science, history, computers, and AI is now. AI is not the future. It is now. It is happening right now. And if you don't have it, I be a lifelong learner. I don't care how old you are. I don't care how young you are. You got to get into this. It is, first of all, I find it fascinating. You know, remember, Linda, in years gone by, we would research ourselves. I'd pay for research on me and listen to what the audience feedback was. And when I heard criticisms over and over again that I knew were valid, I tried to be a better host. I tried to learn from the audience. And people are bluntly honest, man. They are, and I'm not talking about the keyboard warriors in their parents' basement, naked or in their underwear, that, you know, anonymously are vile. That's a cancer. I'm not talking about, but you remember that, Linda? We would actually paid for it. Remember those days?
1: Many years.
0: And, you know, and it's painful, to be honest, to read that, you know, there's a criticism that's valid. I don't think many people like to be criticized, but I wanted it. Because I wanted to be my best self. Take it for what it's worth.
1: Well, I think there's a difference between criticism and constructive criticism. So let's just be clear on that.
0: Yeah. Yeah, that's all true. All right. So now I lost my trend of thought. What was that?
1: No, you're on a roll. You were saying the criticism, you wanted to hear it. You were encouraged to hear it, even though it was blunt and it was hard because you were learning from it.
0: I was definitely learning from it. And when I stole the research in Atlanta because Sluggo, you know, wouldn't give it to me and I knew it had taken place, I didn't steal it. I just borrowed it.
1: I think there's a few details missing there, but sure, we can go with how you're saying you didn't steal it.
0: Well, no, why do you take Sluggo's side? That's
1: because you snuck in the dark of night and you went into somebody else's office. It's not exactly...
0: The office was open. I didn't break in. Uh-huh. I just walked in the office
1: and I saw... You just happened to walk into
0: an
1: open office. Sure.
0: And I opened a book and I read it and it was painful. That first one was really painful.
1: But I think you were about to talk about why you're repeating different things and why you think that that's integral to what you're telling your audience.
0: It's all repeat what I just said.
1: Hey, man, we got a theme.
0: I do it on purpose. I do it every election year. Guilty is charged. I am pleading guilty, diving on the sword. Because that list that I'm reading every day, I want all of you to be able to recite it in 67 days and the days leading up to the midterm election and tell everybody and treat this as the most important election in your life. Hannity, you've said that about other elections. Yes, I did. And I believed it at the time. Nothing is as insane as this, what I just read to you. Nothing. You know, oh, I'm praising Fidel Castro. Forgot that part. Honoring him on his 100th birthday. He was a murderer who confiscated land, who destroyed the lives of the Cuban people, started out as a revolutionary, and then became a brutal dictator murderer that destroyed the entire country of Cuba. That's what happened. He's first fighting back against Batista, earlier dictator, or maybe had the best intentions. These were young people. Oh, sound familiar? They didn't want to sound like communists, but AOC, you know, she's now buying into it all. Well, stop telling me woke 1.0 was, she's playing politics. Her views haven't changed. I mean, you'd have to be that gullible. Nobody in the legacy media, we'll get into this with Newton, they don't want to talk about Donald Trump's success. 15 months, not a single illegal that has been released into the country. Oh, the borders are closed, the borders secure. Complete lie. Complete Adam Bull Schiff. Notice how I said it. We had a listener complain that I said a bad word. I did not say a bad word. I inferred a bad word, but I didn't say the bad word. I was trying to be creative in my ability to convey a very important message. And kind of where I grew up, unfortunately, we did talk like that a lot. Kind of like Linda. Linda, for 25 years, tries to give up cursing for Lent, fails for 25 straight years, then gives up and says...
1: And you see how well I take your criticism. Look how I'm taking this criticism right now, like a champ. See that?
0: Like a champ.
1: You're welcome.
0: Like a champ. Okay, excuse me, giving up. You know, it's sort. You know what you're saying to me? It's sort of like the people defending Lindsey Clancy in a far less severe way. It's analogous.
1: Can I actually make
0: way.
1: A point about that? I've been wanting to say this all day. Can I got to just point
0: go
1: something
0: ahead,
1: out.
0: Boss,
1: I was talking,
0: boss, go
1: I just
0: got
1: to tell you about this. I was looking this up. I was talking to Anthony last night about this, and we were very upset about this case. And we were talking about this story that was online, and I went and checked it out. So there's these two cases. There's a woman, Emma Scholes, who saved her children from a burning house. She was burned over 93% of her body. They started a GoFundMe.
0: Oh, no.
1: She raised $48,000, okay, of a $100,000 goal. Lindsey Clancy's parents have started a GoFundMe. Take a guess at how much people have raised for her, a woman who's murdered three children and admitted it.
0: I think it was over $800,000 last
1: it's time. It's over a million.
0: Heard.
1: It's over $1 million. If you want to know the state of the human species, that's it right there. $40,000 for a woman who saves six children, or over $1 million for a woman who murders three. End of story. We're done.
0: Okay. You get that off your chest? Do you feel better?
1: I do, actually.
0: Okay. But this is where you're comparable, though, because the people that are making excuses... And we had a great debate. I'm actually doing it again. It was so good last night between people that think that, oh, she was in this postpartum state of psychosis. I believe that intent, which is the burden on the prosecution, that standard was met in that case. But here's where the similarity is, although very, very different, not as severe. You know, you make an excuse. You know, I think people are making excuses for her, and they are bending over backwards. And they never mention the three children, which really bothers me. You know, you're persecuting this poor woman, the defense attorney said. And I'm like, what about the children? You're destroying the soul of my client. What about the children? Their soul is in another dimension. I believe in paradise, in the arms of Jesus. And I'm not being sarcastic. I believe that. But these kids had their life robbed from them, their souls ripped out of them, and brutally murdered by their own mother, and everyone wants to make an excuse. I think you make excuses. It's a less severe issue, for sure, when you say you can't give up cursing. I think it's complete BS, to be very honest with you.
1: It feels
0: harsh you should be able
1: on
0: to...
1: Friday. Very harsh.
0: I'm just saying, you really can't give it up. Within an hour, for 20 plus years we've been together. You try,
1: over 20 years, I can't believe it.
0: Oh my gosh. Oh my word. Friend of mine wants
1: Anyways.
0: To stop saying, oh my God, so I now say, oh my word. I'm
1: really?
0: Learning.

0: what they do in the South? You know how it's actually really cool what they do. And I learned this in Alabama and South Carolina and Georgia when I was in Georgia, is they'll use the phrase, bless that person's heart, bless their
1: heart.
0: But
1: that's not nice. I just found that out. That's not nice. Yeah, I thought it was nice.
0: No. It's a nice way of saying.
1: It's like super condescending.
0: It's a nice way of saying what you say as a you know, Philly street kid. I grew up, you grew up in the projects, didn't you?
1: I did, but, you know, we didn't say bless their heart, I'll tell you that. And I thought it was nice when I heard they went to Texas, and I was like, oh, I'm going to use this.
0: Like, I fought every day as a kid. You fight today as a kid, you have a fist fight. You know, now you're getting expelled from school. We fought every day, almost every day. We played sports, we dropped the gloves, we'd fight, we'd go back, pick up our gloves, start playing again. Now you have a fight at school. Mr. and Mrs. McLaughlin, your son got in a fight today, and he's being suspended, and we are now considering expulsion.
1: It's like
0: a fight. Good grief. You know, a cuss word. All right, I get it. But it's such a cool way to say everything you say. Why don't you try that this Lent? I'm challenging
1: I'm gonna
0: you
1: try
0: to try
1: it every day. I'm just going to go around blessing everybody's heart, and they're going to know it really means something else.
0: Okay. I want you this Lent, and you can start practicing so this way you don't screw it up in an hour like you do every other year you've tried it.
1: You're being gracious.
0: Because you screwed it up
1: like
0: every time
1: minutes.
0: You've tried it. What's that?
1: I said, you're being gracious. It's normally about 10 minutes.
0: Okay. Within the hour. Well, I'm giving you some grace.

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0: just got the news. The jury is now dismissed for the day until Monday. Not a surprise. However, we're going to deal with this issue on the other side. We're on official verdict watch until Monday, but it's real. Anyway, we'll come back. We'll analyze the case. Greg Jarrett and more straight ahead.
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5: 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It's a blessing to other veteran families. And it's good to...

0: daring and all of the things that we have that nobody else can ever compete with. We will explore it, we will tame it, and we will win it. We will always win.
1: This while visiting Mission Control in Houston and awarding the Congressional Space Medal of Honor to the Artemis II crew for their historic flight around the far side of the moon. House Democratic Leader Hakeem Jeffries says the country is at a crossroads.
2: We want to move America forward. The extremists are trying to turn back the clock.
1: Speaking at the annual March on Washington, where this year's theme is Defend the Vote, just weeks before the midterms, Tennessee's governor just proposing to rename Nashville's International Airport for Dolly Parton just days after the death of the Tennessee native. Governor Bill Lee calling her the state's favorite daughter. The airport authority will meet next month. Their current policy says properties can only be named for people who've been dead for at least 2 years. A mixed finish becomes stocks finishing lower. On Wall Street, the Dow down 10 points at the bell. 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

0: of Commerce and Marion City Council adopted separate resolutions urging Kentucky, Illinois, and the Cave and Rock Ferry operator to resume negotiations and restore ferry service across the Ohio River. The ferry has been closed since its operating contract expired June 30th. I'm Todd Hamilton.
1: A telephone scam involving the spoofed telephone number of the Pope County Sheriff's Office was reported Thursday.
2: The Pope County Sheriff's Office says they are getting reports of calls showing the Sheriff's Office name and number trying to get people to pay a bond or an imaginary fine. The Sheriff's Office stresses they will never ask for money over the telephone. They hope no one will fall for this scam and remind everyone they can always call their office if they have any questions. I'm Mike Cooper.
1: 22 later anytime at WestKentuckyStar.com.
3: I'm meteorologist Lou Jouton with your weekend forecast. Mostly clear tonight with overnight lows in the low 60s. For Saturday, look for sunny skies. High temperatures once again in the upper 80s. And for Sunday, mostly sunny but heating up. High temperatures Sunday in the mid 90s. The heat continues the first part of the week. On Monday, mostly sunny and hot with high temperatures in the mid-90s. Then for Tuesday, same thing, mostly sunny, high temperatures once again in the mid-90s. I'm meteorologist Lou Jouton on Super Talk 97.3.

0: young lady did nothing wrong with her life. 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
1: She killed him, and she left them there on the floor with the bands around their necks. She left them discarded on the basement floor like broken toys.
2: Hannity's on. And so is the countdown. T-minus 67 days till...

0: 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More behind-the-scenes information on breaking news and more bold, inspired solutions for America.
1: All right, thanks, Scott Shannon. Hour two, Sean Hannity Show, toll-free this Friday. It is 800-941-SEAN. If you want to be a part of the program, let's go back to yesterday. We are an official, as we say, verdict watch. Who knows when, right? You never know. But we are an official verdict watch. Let's go back to yesterday. I want to play two cuts of the assistant DA, Jennifer Sprague, laying out the final thoughts. Is their original intent, which is needed to get a conviction for murder one. And of course, we brought up the whole issue of the judge in this case now laying out the possibility for manslaughter and a second degree murder charge. And then, of course, not guilty by reason of insanity. There remains the other one. But let's play the assistant DA.
2: She killed them. And she left them there on the floor with the bands around their necks. She didn't bring them up to their beds and put them with their favorite stuffed animal and cover them up gently and lovingly, leaving them peacefully there. No. She left them discarded on the basement floor like broken toys because she was done playing the game.
1: All right, so that was Jennifer Sprague, assistant DA, closing arguments yesterday. I actually ended up spending a little time last night watching it, and it's fascinating. I get why this has captivated the nation. Kevin Reddington is the defense attorney, and, you know, I mean, the fact that he did this in front of the jury and tried to convince the jury that it was the mother that killed the three children, admittedly, has had her soul ripped out of her by the prosecution is a little bit much for me. Personally, I,

0: you know, what about the soul of three kids that are dead? That she spent a lot of time obviously planning, and there was some premeditation in there. Anyway, so this is the defense attorney also playing back-to-back, calling Lindsay a darn good mother. You decide.
1: I told you in the opening statement that this is a prosecution that has ripped the soul out of this girl. How does this turn into this? How? Because of the damn medicine and the lousy medical care that she got. This young lady did nothing wrong with her life. She was a nurse, a daughter, a wife, and a darn good mother.
0: All right, here to weigh in on all of this is Greg Jarrett, Fox News legal analyst, New York Times bestselling author. Also with us, Dr. Joseph Wittdoring. Now, he's here. We're all here to discuss the pending verdict in the Lindsay Clancy murder trial. Clancy awaiting her fate from the jury, although the jury has been dismissed until Monday. And remember, a conviction on murder in the first degree would be life in prison without any chance of parole. This is the state, the liberal state of Massachusetts. I do think that impacts the jury pool. Let me give you two reasons why. It's a state, again, a state, that a rather large state, that doesn't have a single elected Republican representative in Washington, D.C., in either the House or the Senate. It's a state whose governor just signed into law a radical, insane, infanticide bill, as far as I'm concerned, which is any woman could have an abortion for any reason up until the moment of birth. Any reason. Wow. That is the state, and nobody seems to really care. Let me get to Greg Jarrett. All right. Guilty of first-degree murder, the other option, second-degree murder or manslaughter, not guilty by reason of insanity, quote, not criminally responsible, straight up not guilty. I don't see that. Or I think the reason the judge threw these other options in, you and I both predicted this, Greg, that the judge probably would, because he thinks probably is going to be difficult to get a unanimous verdict on murder one, considering, you know, the circumstances that, you know, all these drugs were involved, although my understanding is only three were in her system at the time. She wakes up and she says she wants an attorney right away. She was a nurse. She took copious notes in terms of her drug intake on a daily basis. So I think there's a lot here that just makes it too unpredictable for me.
2: Well, obviously the key player in the last couple of days has been the judge. And I suspect William Sullivan might have assessed that this trial could be headed toward a deadlock over murder one versus insanity, and providing them with a compromise option of manslaughter, even murder two, I think the judge may have improved the chances of avoiding a hung jury. You know, a seasoned judge like this one, he's been a defense attorney, a prosecutor, he's been on the bench for 12 years, so he's highly experienced. And judges like that tend to have a very good sense of how jurors are reacting to the evidence and whether they're likely to be split. He can detect, for example, subtle nonverbal reactions as he glances at the jury. Confusion or attention, you know, surprise, anger, even sympathy. And those observations, Sean, can be quite revealing. So if this had been a lopsided trial where the evidence clearly favored either the defense or the prosecution, I highly doubt that Judge Sullivan would have tendered the lesser included offenses as potential options. But, you know, the last thing you want is a hung jury and a mistrial. That's where the selection, as you point out, of jury instructions becomes so pivotal. Giving the jury more choices facilitates a verdict.
0: Okay, let's get your take, Dr. Wittdoring, in all of this. I haven't gotten your take at all up to this point, and I'm very curious. Overall, you know, do you think that the issue, which goes to the heart of a murder one conviction, intent, was proven by the prosecution? Do you agree with

0: Greg's analysis of the judge's reasoning behind offering the jury other options and what other thoughts you might have.
1: Thanks, Sean. So I actually think she'll be found not guilty by reason of insanity because it's such a high burden for the prosecution to prove that she was, beyond a reasonable doubt that she was sane. I mean, we're not talking about a woman who has any prior criminal history. She hasn't abused the children in the past. She's not on drugs. The husband wasn't leaving her for someone else. And honestly, I just don't think the prosecution made a good enough case for a motive with that. And so I do think there is enough doubt in there, particularly when it comes to the drug side.
0: Well, let me ask you a question. When she did purposely send her husband out to the store, correct? And she did check on the husband, correct?
1: Correct, yeah. Yes.
0: So okay, she did bring the children to the basement, right?
1: Mm-hmm. Yes.
0: And she did systematically, and my understanding is, she looked certain things up on the internet that seemed to be pretty incriminating, correct?
1: Correct, yes.
0: Okay, and my understanding is, even though there were anywhere from 13 to 30 drugs involved in this case, that she only had three in her system, correct?
1: Correct.
0: And one of them being Valium, which I don't think alters one's psychiatric state, does it?
1: Not the Valium, but the amitriptyline is the one that everything really hinges on in this case.
0: Does that mean that anybody that is prescribed this medication would be capable of, quote, postpartum psychosis?
1: Yeah, let me take a moment to go into that. So,
0: And does a psychotic person or somebody that's experiencing postpartum psychosis, go through what I deem premeditated acts of preparing and getting rid of the husband? And it sounds like she thought through this rather logically, in a sense, no?
1: Well, that really goes to the heart of what this is all about. And so someone who is psychotic, they can reason through things, but the reasoning can flow from a delusional basis. And so, they talked a lot about, their case is Lindsay wanted to kill herself, and she thought that the children would be better off if they came with her. And so that was the case that the prosecution was trying to make. Now,
0: the first thing she did when she woke up was ask for an attorney.
1: That's what they say that she did. And so,
0: all right, let me bring Greg back in and get Greg's take a little bit.
2: I would have agreed last week with the doctor's assessment of insanity, but things changed dramatically and very quickly in the last 2 days of the trial when the prosecution in a rebuttal called two psychiatrists who basically said she's making it up to avoid criminal responsibility. And I thought that was very powerful. And then yesterday, during the closing argument, the defense attorney stumbled badly, and you pointed out two of his remarks. Oh, she was a great mother. Well, great mothers don't murder their children. And that she's a victim of the prosecution that has ripped her soul. Again, as you point out, Sean, what about the souls of those precious, innocent children? And that really drove it home. The defense attorney, was at times wandering. At times he was grasping at straws. He was even incoherent during some of it, I thought. And
0: one of the jurors was crying. I don't know what you can infer from that.
2: Yeah, and look, a female juror was seen wiping away tears at the mention of the children and how this woman had callously murdered her own children. And understand, there are 9 women on this jury of 12. Does that mean they're more receptive to postpartum illness? Maybe, but there are studies that have found that women tend to be more pro-prosecution in cases of infanticide, which is exactly what this is. So I think the prosecution presented a far more powerful and compelling story, a narrative, and I thought it was interesting. The jurors asked to see the knife and the pill bottles. It means they're closely examining the evidence that goes to the central question, mental state of a

0: mother who killed her children, was she criminally responsible for that? And the knife in particular is revealing. They wanted to see that to determine how serious she really was in her suicide attempt. Because the defense has argued that shows she was psychotic, and the prosecution says, no, it was all part of her master plan that went awry.
1: Well, I guess it comes down, I do not believe, doctor, that we're going to get not guilty by reason of insanity. You may end up being right, and I'll be the first to concede that you were right and I was wrong. All right, quick break. More with Greg Jarrett and Dr. Joseph Wittdoring on the other side. Your call's also coming up this Friday. Our toll-free telephone number is 800-941-SHAWN if you want to be a part of the program as we continue.
2: Hannity is on right now. 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Sean Hannity is on right now.
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3: All right, we continue our final moments. Greg Jarrett, Fox News legal analyst, New York Times bestselling author, Dr. Joseph Whitdoring, discussing the Lindsey Clancy murder trial. Now, we are still awaiting the verdicts, although the jury has been dismissed until Monday. I think if I had to guess, my best guess, and I'm not in the courtroom, and I've just been like everyone else, kind of captivated by it. I think you're going to get they will take the lifeline that the judge threw them. And that is, they're going to thread the needle. And I think that they will probably go for manslaughter if you forced me to give my best educated guess.
4: I'm not a legal expert here, but I think that is hard for me to understand. Like, why would you say manslaughter as opposed to murder, right?
3: And there's a lot of people online are mad about it. They don't want that option. It's, you know, because a lot of people feel there's a lot of premeditation and intent here. And as Nancy Grace says, it's just like chewing dirt, you know, talking about the case because it's so horrible and evil. But you're trying to say that this woman had no responsibility for her behavior here. That's your claim?
4: Yes, essentially, I you know, based on what I've seen, and I want to lay out my case here because I do think there is a case is that in the lead up, so it all hinges on a bipolar diagnosis and the fact that the drugs that she was taking right before have labeled warnings for inducing psychosis. Oh. And in the
3: I have to run, but if that means what you said, and anybody that's declared bipolar then would get away with murder.
4: Well,
3: I don't know. And if they take a medication, we're going to blame the medication. That's a scary thought to me. But I appreciate you both. Doctor, thank you. And Greg Jarrett, thank you. 800-941-SHAWN if you want to be a part of the program. Listen, everyone needs a personal safety security strategy for you and your family. It's a very dangerous world. There's too much evil in it, unfortunately. On some occasions, people are going to want to kill you and kill your family. Only one option would suffice in that moment, and that is the lethal option. What about all the other times? Because the FBI, well, they say that's 0.01% of the time the last year they have statistics for, which is 2022. And that's where this incredible new launcher, this new technology, BYRNA.com, comes in. 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

0: Live Kentucky Star Newsroom, I'm Brad Munson. MegaFit Meals is expanding its operations in Calvert City.
1: MegaFit Meals is a specialty meal prep company certified by the USDA that packages fresh, healthy meals and ships them from Marshall County all over the country. The expansion will reportedly include a new 40,000 square foot facility to manufacture the meals. The new location will also be in Calvert City and represent a $9.25 million investment along with the creation of 40 new jobs. Elizabeth Griffith Mudd, president of the Kentucky Lake Economic Development, said, MegaFit Meals is a tremendous example of what can happen when a local business has the vision and determination to grow while remaining committed to its roots. The Marshall County headquartered company has become a multi-million dollar business. The company, founded in 2015, originally prepared the meals for sale in local fitness centers. The current facility in Calvert City employs over 100 people. I'm Mike Cooper.
0: Two organizations are urging the states of Kentucky and Illinois to resume negotiations with the owner of the Cayman Rock Ferry.
2: The Crittenden Press reported Thursday the Crittenden County Chamber of Commerce and Marion City Council adopted separate resolutions urging Kentucky, Illinois, and the Cayman Rock Ferry operator to resume negotiations and restore ferry service across the Ohio River. The ferry has been closed since its operating contract expired June 30th. I'm Todd Hamilton.
0: Kelly and Joe Kraft and Central Bank placed a combined winning bid at $10 million Thursday morning for the Kentucky State Fair Grand Champion Country Ham, with proceeds going to charities all across the Commonwealth. The bid closed the 62nd annual Kentucky Farm Bureau Country Ham Breakfast and Charity Auction, the largest farm city event in Kentucky and one of the state fair's most anticipated mornings. This year's Grand Champion Country Ham, weighing 16.7 pounds, was produced by Tim Berry of Clifty Farm Country Meats in Scottsville. This marks the fifth year that Crafts and Central Bank have combined their bids. Since the first breakfast in 1964, the Country Ham Breakfast and Charity Auction has raised more than $64 million for nonprofit organizations and charities across Kentucky.
3: I'm meteorologist Lou Jouton with your weekend forecast. Mostly clear tonight with overnight lows in the low 60s. For Saturday, look for sunny skies. High temperatures once again in the upper 80s. And for Sunday, mostly sunny but heating up. High temperature Sunday in the mid-90s. The heat continues the first part of the week. On Monday, mostly sunny and hot with high temperatures in the mid-90s. Then for Tuesday, same thing, mostly sunny, high temperatures once again in the mid-90s. I'm meteorologist Lou Jouton on Super Talk.
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0: nothing.
1: Kentucky has joined 28 states in suing Meta, the parent company of Facebook. They claim that Facebook and Instagram are addictive and harm children, causing mental and physical harms. Prosecutors say that these are dangers which Meta ignored, all in the name of maximizing profit. Meta denies all of these claims, but Kentucky Attorney General Russell Coleman says that Meta's algorithms expose children to inappropriate and harmful content. His goal is to force the company to implement safeguards to protect children. This lawsuit could be a monumental step in protecting our children from social media harms. The trial is underway in California, and the stakes are high. If found guilty, Meta could be found liable for up to $1.4 trillion in damages.
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0: don't hear the mainstream press talking about this stuff, Sean Hannity is on the radio.
1: All right, 25 now till the top of the hour. Here's our toll-free telephone number. You want to be a part of this program this Friday. Happy Friday to everybody. You know, we've had RushTaxResolution.com on this program nearly a decade. They have helped so many of my listeners, all of you out there, that get those scary letters from the IRS. 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You know, it just keeps getting worse and worse and worse as it relates to, you know, El Sayed. This guy just never goes away. I know Egypt pretty well. I read the autobiography of Anwar Sadat. If you've never read it, I think it's worth reading personally. And because this was a guy that knew that he had to be quiet about his real desire, which was to, you know, bring in an era of new peace. And he was assassinated in the end because of it. But a pretty powerful guy that wanted to make peace with Israel and other nations in the region. Then, of course, prior to el-Sisi, you had this Muslim Brotherhood guy that was in charge. Remember, the Muslim Brotherhood, very active inside. And we watched this. Remember that square? Remember all the coverage we had of that, Linda? That goes back a long time. I once interviewed General el-Sisi. Linda, you remember that interview?
2: I do.
1: I thought it was the only interview at that time that I had done with an interpreter, which is not hard to do. It just takes a lot of editing. Otherwise, you just hear a language you don't know. And I was shocked when he came in the room and he knew who I was. And it was pretty fascinating. But I did come away with a deep respect of him for a lot of different reasons. And he does not want the Muslim Brotherhood in charge, but it is still a part of Egypt. Here's Abdul el-Sayed, Michigan Democratic, DSA, Radical Communist Socialist, Hassan Piker, BFF, praising the beautiful sense of community, no, not in America, but in Egypt.
3: So the other thing my parents would do is they ship me off to Egypt in the summers because, you know, my dad didn't want me to not know Arabic. Where he came from and not know Arabic and not know the culture.
4: So what have you found in your travels that you would say America could gain from back home or anything like that?
3: Community.
4: Yeah.
3: I think the hardest part about American life right now is that we've been, like, deeply atomized. And I think there, for all of the challenges that much mass of humanity can bring, you're constantly enveloped in other people's humanity. It's like a beautiful thing. Like, you go to any wedding back home.
4: Yes.
3: I mean, it's just like this celebration of humanity.
4: It is.
1: Now, he longs for

0: for Egypt. But how does he feel about America? Because this is a guy, well, I'll let you decide. He says American politics has reverted to white supremacy and racism. He said this at the University of Michigan.
1: Detroiters are poor. 85% black in a city, in a state, in a country that has baked racism into its foundation. Been directly and purposely marginalized by every level of government intended to serve them. I'm watching this state poison the city of Flint, unfolding right before my eyes, and I'm watching our politics revert to a strain of white supremacy and racism I never thought we'd go back to.
0: Now, of course, Hassan Piker, we've gone through at length, ad nauseum, all the controversial things that he has said on his podcast, starting with America deserved 9/11, et cetera. You know, things that have come out of his mouth as a result of controversial things about defending Luigi Mangione. He does claim, you know, disclaimer, that sometimes he's reading other people's comments. His comments, I find, beyond offensive as it relates to Israel and the Jewish people. Lindsey Graham was an exceptionally demonic entity. Israel doesn't have a right to exist in its current form. Blamed Israel, Jewish groups for getting him banned from the UK. I mean, I could just keep going. Then he dresses up as Mao and praises other world dictators. Like Mao that, you know, ended up murdering God knows how many untold thousands of his own people. Really, the numbers are in the millions, according to estimates I've read. But anyway, here's El Sayed once again, you know, praising his sense of community in Egypt, as we just played, saying this about America, and then standing by Hassan Piker, wouldn't even condemn America deserved 9/11, which Hassan Piker said himself.
2: At the end of the day, people play this game with us all the time, right? I'm sure you've gotten it somewhere. I got it. But like, well, here's this one thing that Hassan said. Do you now condemn him and everything he stands for? And I'm like, in what world does the world work this way? Like, in what world would you condemn somebody for something that they've said if you're serious about the project of actually persuading somebody?
0: All right, let's get to our busy phones. Tim is in the great state of Ohio, the Buckeye State. We need people to vote Republican in that Senate race. Please do not send that radical back to Washington. God help us if he gets elected. Anyway, Tim, how are you? Happy Friday, sir.
3: I'm doing fine. Glad to be on your show.
0: And, what's going on?
3: Well, this murder trial thing. And first of all, I want to say that I'm no bleeding heart. You hurt a child, you'd probably rather have Genghis Khan decide your fate than me. But my daughter went through this, and pretty bad, but nobody got hurt. And I just heard...
0: Did she have postpartum depression, or was it worse than that?
3: She was going to worse, and nobody knew it. She kept it, she was a nurse, and she didn't tell anybody, and it kept getting... She, I guess, figured it would just fade out, go away, but it didn't, and... It boiled down to she was driving home one night with my granddaughter. It was her first one. I've now got four, so everything's good. And wanted to go head on with a semi truck, but she didn't. She followed it off, pulled off the side of the road, and called my son-in-law. Mm-hmm. And got her. We got her home. They live with me. And she was.
0: Well, first of all, I'm glad she's okay. And that said, I do believe mental illness is real. People have physical anomalies. People get heart attacks. People have cancer. People have, you know, all sorts of things. So do I believe psychiatric illness is real? I do. Do I have sympathy for people that have these problems? Yes. Do I know people in my life that have had postpartum? Yes. Do I know people that have suffered from depression? Yes. Do I know people that have, you know, generalized anxiety disorder? Yes, I know them. I have great sympathy, frankly, for all of them. However, you know, the question here is the legal question. And to me, the legal question is, did this woman show intent? And I believe personally that that standard has been met by the prosecution. That burden is on their shoulders. And now it's in the hands of the jury. And the judge in this case did give them other options last minute, which I think was probably the right thing to do, considering you know, the mitigating factors argued.

0: by the defense, but we're going to see how it, you know, it all plays out. I don't have a crystal ball. I don't know for sure.
1: Yeah, I think there's a chemical imbalance possibly. Because my daughter got psychiatric help and didn't. And after she eventually went and they gave her meds and she snapped out of it. And she's had three more kids. Well, she had twins and she's had the issue since.
0: You know, look, I kind of feel like Nancy Grace in the sense that it is hard to talk about. It really is. There's three dead little kids here, you know, and I don't want to lose track of that fact at any point. Anyway, I do appreciate the call. Thank you, Tim. Don't vote for Sherrod Brown, please. Back to our busy phones. All right, we'll stay on this topic for one more call. Joan in Pennsylvania, the Commonwealth, the home of our great Linda McLaughlin. What's going on? How are you? Happy Friday, Joan.
2: Happy Friday to you, too. I love your show. Listen, I don't want to hog the show or anything, but I just want to tell you, I'm a grandmother. My late husband and I were married in the early 60s, and we tried from day one to have a child, a biological child. It never worked out. We adopted a child, and we were happy as a lark. But I want to speak for women who are going through this, not having children, and going every month to doctors or whatever, and how disheartening and how depressing it is. And this woman, who had three healthy, beautiful babies, kills them. I find that just hard. This was locked in my heart. I don't think I ever spoke about this since my son was growing up, but this is hard. So I don't think, I don't think the judge should give her a pass. You do the crime, you pay the time. She did it. She was smart enough to ask for a lawyer. I'm sorry for her lot in life, but she had a mother, mother-in-law, sisters. They said they saw this. Did they offer to help her to take the children? I don't have much more to say, but I feel, I understand, I believe everything Nancy Grace said. I feel the same way with her. But I also fear for women like myself who had to go through this and could not conceive, and this woman kills three children.
0: You make very valid points. It is, it just is a hard, hard thing, the whole thing.
2: Yes.
0: Joan, you have a sweetheart, I can tell, and a heart for children, and I'm sorry you weren't able to have children. I mean, it's the hardest thing you'll ever do, but it's the most rewarding thing you'll ever do. And I can tell you with no ambiguity, the two greatest gifts in my life are begin with my children. And I have many, many gifts in my life that I'm very grateful for. But loving children is a special thing when you get, you know, children in the sense, you know, we live our lives in many ways selfishly. And I'm speaking for myself. You don't have to agree with me or disagree with me, anybody, but I think we just do. And then all of a sudden you got this kid and you got to change the diapers and you got to burp them and they've got the croup and you're up all night and you're going to the doctors and, you know, they have a runny nose and they have an ear infection and then you spend your weekends at whatever activities they love. It's just, you give up a lot of your selfishness, I think. And that, I don't know, part of it, I think, is designed that way. I'm not the smartest guy in the world, but that's my take.
2: And they didn't ask to be born. They were born out of love, hopefully love, and they were perfect. No disabilities, they were perfect, and she kills them. Oh,
0: terrible. Yeah. All right, Joan, thank you. Look, it's sad, but anti-Semitism is on the rise worldwide. You see it in the halls of Congress. You see it on college campuses. You hear it on the airwaves. It's everywhere. And it's sad. And as a result, even in this country, you know, synagogues, schools, community centers, they're now having to strengthen security as this hatred spreads beyond the headlines. The hatred in Israel, they have felt it now, you know, going on throughout their entire history. And the more modern version, the UN partition plan versions in 1948, they've been attacked from day one and it never stops. They recently attacked by cluster bombs in densely populated areas by Iran and their proxies. And sadly, the result is a massive humanitarian

0: are in crisis, people that are homeless, people in need of all this humanitarian assistance, food and water and shelter and clothing and medications. And that's why we are proud of our partnership with the International Fellowship of Christians and Jews. They work every single day around the clock. They are providing security and emergency assistance, humanitarian assistance, and even mobile medical clinics for the elderly that can't get out to even see their doctor. All right, yeah, there's hatred that continues to spread, but your love and compassion makes a difference. 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

0: And he couldn't identify or describe the difference between a male and a female. And he also talked about allowing grown men or even teenage boys in the locker rooms and this and that. And he thought there was no issue with that. I just want to say that he does not represent all of Minnesota. Most of us are not sickos. We know the difference between a female and a male. And, you know, it's an XX chromosome, XY chromosome. Obviously, schools are failing somewhere. They're not teaching that anymore. These people.
1: All right, let me ask you a question. You say your state is not like that, and I'm going to take your word for it. And, you know, there's a lot of red parts of Minnesota, but you do have a governor named Tampon Tim who wants to put feminine hygiene products in grammar school boys' bathrooms, and a guy that just gave a pardon to a man, an illegal immigrant convicted of repeatedly raping a 10-year-old girl. You tell me, you know, how, why there isn't complete, you know, agreement and outrage and demands that this governor be thrown out of office.
0: I'm right there with you. That's how I feel. That's how a lot of Minnesotans feel. You know, Minnesota's controlled by 7 counties, pretty much is what it comes down to when we vote. And they call it the Big 5, which is down around Minneapolis, St. Paul,
1: and you move out from there. I got it. But yep. I'm just saying to the people of Minnesota, you need to take a look inward about your governor. There's something really off about that guy. Chris, I'm just on the clock. I do apologize this Friday. You have a great weekend, sir.

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0: event.
1: Don't talk about the deliberations. Don't listen to anything. Don't read anything. And just put this out of your mind as best you can.
0: Clancy is charged with killing her three young children. The defense says she had a psychotic break and should not be held criminally responsible. The Trump administration just filing notice it will appeal the latest ruling blocking new limits on mail-in voting, with time running out for changes ahead of the midterms. The theme of this year's March on Washington is defend the vote.
2: We have to vote in such massive, overwhelming numbers that the results are clear and convincing, and no one can steal it from us.
0: American Federation of Teachers President Randy Weingarten among those joining top Democrats in Congress at the Lincoln Memorial, saying they can win back control of Congress. The president argues that would put the country on a path to socialism. President Trump visiting the Johnson Space Center in Houston to award the Congressional Space Medal of Honor to the Artemis II astronauts for their historic trip around the far side of the moon. Also signing an executive order aimed at creating a U.S. Space Academy.
3: And he touted in announcing this how much his administration has relied on the contributions of the Space Force he created during his first term for military operations from Iran to Venezuela.
4: We're getting so much of our information from Space Force, as an example. Makes us a much better military.
3: The president said he'll be announcing the location for the new Space Academy soon. While in the Lone Star State, the president also took time to speak with the astronauts aboard the International Space Station, marking the first time a U.S. president has made that call from NASA's Mission Control Center.
0: Fox's Jackie Heinrich at the White House. The Space Academy would be the first new federal service academy since the Air Force Academy opened in the 1950s. 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

0: along the interstate in that area. So traffic might be backed up at times behind the rolling work zone. Expect some slowdowns and delays as you approach the Calvert City area this afternoon. That's Super Talk exclusive traffic powered by JP's Traffic app. Download the app at jpstraffic.com.
1: I'm meteorologist Lou Tuton with your weekend forecast. Mostly clear tonight with overnight lows in the low 60s. For Saturday, look for sunny skies. High temperatures once again in the upper 80s. And for Sunday, mostly sunny but heating up. High temperatures Sunday in the mid 90s. The heat continues the first part of the week. On Monday, mostly sunny and hot with high temperatures in the mid 90s. Then for Tuesday, same thing. Mostly sunny, high temperatures once again in the mid 90s. I'm meteorologist Lou Tuton on Super Talk.

0: young lady did nothing wrong with her life. 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
2: 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T-minus 67 days till election day.

0: 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More behind-the-scenes information on breaking news and more bold, inspired solutions for America. Coming up next, our final news roundup and information overload hour.
1: All right, news roundup and information overload hour. Here's our toll-free telephone number this Friday. It's 800-941-SEAN if you want to be a part of the program. So, as I said to you earlier, new polls showing Republican voters are rapidly closing the, quote, enthusiasm gap. More Americans showing that they are alarmed and by this rise of radicalism in the Democratic Party that now controls the entire party. There's James Talafrico out there again, Mr. Six Gender, God is non-binary. And yes, all trans people, even biological men, need access to abortion. I need to go back to school. Abdul Sayed, as we played earlier in the program, you know, saying America lacks community and humanity while comparing it to Egypt, which he misses so much as his, you know, former home. Pretty remarkable. Then, of course, you've got the leader of this entire movement, AOC. And AOC is, you know, out there saying things like, yeah, she just re-upped her membership into the DSA. We've been telling you all about the DSA. It's still on their website. And, you know, she has read the polls. Clearly, some people have gotten the message. James Carville praising her. Oh, she's getting it right. Don't tell people what you really believe. Just lie. And then when you get in office, then you'll have the power to do it all, and that is eliminate the Senate. You no longer get to choose the president, pack the courts, amnesty for illegals, abolish borders, the Talarico welcome mat in Texas, abolish ICE, end all deportation, defund the Department of War. It's up there. Eliminate cash bail, abolish prisons and police. Then, of course, the big agenda item, which is, oh, we're going to pass the Green New Deal, you know, guaranteed government daycare for date night, guaranteed government daycare, guaranteed government failed schools because they suck, guaranteed government job, guaranteed government salary, guaranteed government healthy food, guaranteed government health care, Medicare for all. We have no idea what it'll cost, all this, but, you know, look at El Sayed's answer to Jesse Waters, and public ownership of corporations. That is their side. You know, I have been going through, which nobody seems to be doing, and the legacy media mob will not do. You know, the border has been totally and completely secured. Not one illegal released into this country in 15 months. Oh, a strong president can get things done. That's pretty amazing. They're catching narco-terrorists and gang members. They have the Halt Fentanyl Act.

0: And on top of everything else, these cartels, Tren de Aragua, MS-13, these gangs have been designated now as terrorist groups. Okay, I'd say rather successful. Newt Gingrich is with us. Now, Newt is the smartest strategist I know. I'm going to hand him the ball and shut up. And he says Republicans can offer a better future, lower costs, more choice, and a system focused on helping Americans live healthier, longer lives. And Americans should not have to choose between affordable health care and quality health care. Mr. Speaker, how should Republicans in 67 days frame this election?
1: Well, partly inspired by you and a couple of our previous conversations, I went back and looked at what we had done in 94 during the Contract with America with the GOPAC training tapes. And so I just released in the last 2 days 5 podcasts, which people can get at Gamers360.net. If you go to Gamers360.net, they're free. All 5 of them, they outline how to win this year. And it comes back to what you've just been saying. I mean, you know, maybe you and I have been hanging out too long together, but we've been through a lot of winning together. And part of the way you win is you have a big idea, you have clear language, and you have the courage to stick to it and keep saying it. So let's take healthcare. The Democrats basically looking at a total disaster, because when you talk about affordability, the average American family is now paying the equivalent every year of a small car in their health costs. It's the largest single impact of affordability. And if you want to fix that, the Democrat answer is, let's go to a government-run, bureaucratically controlled, politician-designed system, which they call Medicare for All, which we've seen in Great Britain is a disaster, not just financially, but in quality of life. People...
0: And Canada, I'll add that.
1: In Canada, you know. So it turns out, if the bureaucrats are in charge, your lifespan is a real threat. Second, we believe, and I think we have more and more evidence to show it, that if we give you the choice and we give you the information on price and on quality, and we incentivize the system to continue to adapt as rapidly as possible. So you're being given 5, 6, 10 different solutions. Each of them, you can tell, this is how it works. This is what it costs. Should I choose it or not? We believe the effect would be the average American would live longer, better, healthier, with greater convenience and lower cost. And we don't think this is just politics. This is, I've been working very closely with Joe DeSantis, and we have really put together, we think, at Gingrich 360, a very sophisticated, very clear sense. We can create a health system in which virtually every American is better off, lives longer, lives healthier, has a better life, and, by the way, it costs a heck of a lot less. That's the kind of fight Republicans should be making this fall. You want to go back to big bureaucrats sitting in Washington paying off the insurance companies while you get ripped off? Vote Democrat. You want to go to a better future where you have a chance to control your health care, you have a chance to have the best care at the lowest cost with the greatest convenience to live the longest life in the healthiest way, vote Republican. If our members in the next 2 or 3, 4 weeks can learn how to say it, defend it, and argue it, we'll see genuinely probably the greatest off-year election since Thomas Jefferson in the 1790s.
0: Mr. Speaker, I was blessed. You allowed me a front row seat to bring Republicans that had been out in the wilderness for 40 years, not controlling the House and being a permanent minority. And you were the architect of that win in 94. And I had the great honor, and I mean this with all humility, of being able to MC your event that night. And I watched the whole process unfold with a series of educational tapes called Renewing America.

0: and civilization. I actually ordered them, as I told you recently, and I have them. I'm going to hand them to you when I see you in Dallas at the Republican midterm convention. And what I watched and witnessed was unprecedented. And it was historic. And to see it and now look back on it and realize how blessed I was to be able to be a part of it was amazing for me in my life. And I'm just going to say this to you. I am going to take those five podcasts. Linda will help me. And I want to put it up on Hannity.com front and center so people can listen to it. And people can be inspired by it because they will be. This is a vision, a positive vision for the future. What is at stake here? And because I watched you do it before. Lo and behold, you know, Hillary Clinton said this week she embraces new ideas in her Democratic Party, meaning democratic socialism. Wow. Has she come a long way from her husband? The era of big government is over. The end of welfare as we know it. And haven't we come a long way? Because you were the last guy to balance the budget four times in a row. It's not happened since, sir. You know, I want to duplicate that.
1: Well, I have to say, Sean, partially, he was talking with you the other week. It gave me the courage to decide that I would outline everything I've ever learned about what we need to do to help lead the American people and work with the American people in order to get this country back on track. And I do honestly believe that these five podcasts, which people hopefully with your help will be able to find on your website, they'll be able to find if they go to Gingrich360.net, they're going to be around a lot. These five podcasts are designed to allow every American, Democrat, Republican, liberal, conservative, every American who cares about Lincoln's concept of government of the people, by the people, and for the people. This is how we get back to the basics. This is how we solve our problems. And this is how, once again, we become an American country. We may have partisan differences, but overwhelmingly, 80-85%, we're an American country. We're not just a partisan country.
0: All right, quick break. More with former Speaker of the House, Newt Gingrich. 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
0: 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Now, Shannon's service was inspired by the 9/11 attacks. Shannon served multiple tours in Iraq and Afghanistan. Now, tragically, she lost her life in a suicide bomb attack in Syria. This being

0: The 25th anniversary year of 9/11, her sacrifice does remind us of the very high cost, the lasting impact of that day. 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
10: All right, we continue with Newt Gingrich this Friday. Then your call's coming up. 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This is the path he's laid out where we can shock the world and win this midterm and defy historical trends. You know, I think everything is on the line. We've watched socialism emerge all around the world. I think Europe is disintegrated before our very eyes. They've embraced socialism, climate alarmism. They have neglected their security individually as countries and collectively as a continent. On top of that, they have allowed unfettered, illegal immigration, unvetted, without assimilation. And I'm not sure if Europe can be saved. I mean, the articles I'm reading about Putin potentially, you know, thinking about going after and threatening Great Britain is chilling to me, because I don't think Great Britain would be up for that fight, to be very blunt. I never thought I'd see, you know, nearly 100 Sharia courts in Great Britain. I never thought we'd see no-go zones in France and other parts of Europe. I'm very worried. If it can happen there, it can happen here. If it can happen in Canada, it can happen here, sir.
11: Look, there's no question, not because we chose it, but because history chose us, that we are at a turning point in the whole history of Western civilization, and the history of the United States as a key part of that Western civilization. That's why I believe the election this fall is the most important midterm election in American history. If we win, if we shock the establishment, we shock the left-wing news media, we shock all the people out there who are so convinced that we can't win. If we win, we are going to move forward to rebuilding American civilization and Western civilization. If we lose, and you saw this

0: I frankly felt sorry for Hakeem Jeffries the other day when he did this little TikTok speech, because actually, you know, he had met with Donald Trump's son-in-law, and that became so unacceptable in the Democratic Party that he had to have this pathetic, "I apologize, I'll never do it again." Well, what does that tell you? No, A, he has no guts, and B, they're not going to work with the president for 1 minute.
1: Now, there won't be a Newt Gingrich, Bill Clinton moment, era big government moment, end of welfare as we know it moment. You know, I don't say this enough to you, but I'm at a point in my life where I want to be grateful for things, and I am so grateful. I've learned so much from you. We're going to take all of these podcasts, put them online, and I'm going to urge this audience, commit in your mind, heart, and soul that you will vote. I'm asking one thing that you do this year, and everybody listening, and tell everybody in your life, and make it the most important election in your life, and we can shock the world. Mr. Speaker, looking forward when we're hanging out in Dallas together. I appreciate you more than you know. You're family to me. Thank you for being with us.
0: We'll be great. Look forward to it. Thanks.
1: I want to tell you, right before our very eyes, I mean, AI is now. 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Well, there is an answer. 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I don't know if any of you have ever taken the time to read a policy that you've gotten. Most people, I don't think, do. And I think if you do read it, I think you're going to determine you don't understand it. Now there'll be no ambiguity. 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

0: Kentucky Star Newsroom. I'm Brad Munson. MegaFit Meals is expanding its operations in Calvert City.
1: MegaFit Meals is a specialty meal prep company certified by the USDA that packages fresh, healthy meals and ships them from Marshall County all over the country. The expansion will reportedly include a new 40,000 square foot facility to manufacture the meals. The new location will also be in Calvert City and represent a $9.25 million investment along with the creation of 40 new jobs. Elizabeth Griffith Mudd, president of the Kentucky Lake Economic Development, said, MegaFit Meals is a tremendous example of what can happen when a local business has the vision and determination to grow while remaining committed to its roots. The Marshall County headquartered company has become a multi-million dollar business. The company, founded in 2015, originally prepared the meals for sale in local fitness centers. The current facility in Calvert City employs over 100 people. I'm Mike Cooper.
0: Two organizations are urging the states of Kentucky and Illinois to resume negotiations with the owner of the Cayman Rock Ferry.
2: The Crittenden Press reported Thursday the Crittenden County Chamber of Commerce and Marion City Council adopted separate resolutions urging Kentucky, Illinois, and the Cayman Rock Ferry operator to resume negotiations and restore ferry service across the Ohio River. The ferry has been closed since its operating contract expired June 30th. I'm Todd Hamilton.
0: Kelly and Joe Kraft and Central Bank placed a combined winning bid of $10 million Thursday morning for the Kentucky State Fair Grand Champion Country Ham, with proceeds going to charities all across the Commonwealth. The bid closed the 62nd annual Kentucky Farm Bureau Country Ham Breakfast and Charity Auction, the largest farm city event in Kentucky and one of the state fair's most anticipated mornings. This year's Grand Champion Country Ham, weighing 16.7 pounds, was produced by Tim Berry of Clifty Farm Country Meats in Scottsville. This marks the fifth year the Crafts and Central Bank have combined their bids. Since the first breakfast in 1964, the Country Ham Breakfast and Charity Auction has raised more than $64 million for nonprofit organizations and charities across Kentucky.
3: Here's a look at your Super Talk traffic update. Delays are developing on I-24 eastbound near exit 25 at the I-69 interchange. Line striping crews are working along the interstate in that area, so traffic might be backed up at times behind the rolling work zone. Expect some slowdowns and delays as you approach the Calvert City area this afternoon. That's Super Talk exclusive traffic powered by JP's Traffic app. Download the app at jpstraffic.com.
4: I'm meteorologist Lou Jouton with your weekend forecast. Mostly clear tonight with overnight lows in the low 60s. For Saturday, look for sunny skies. High temperatures once again in the upper 80s. And for Sunday, mostly sunny but heating up. High temperatures Sunday in the mid-90s. The heat continues the first part of the week. On Monday, mostly sunny and hot with high temperatures in the mid-90s. Then for Tuesday, same thing, mostly sunny, high temperatures once again in the mid-90s. I'm meteorologist Lou Jouton on Super Talk.
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0: Young with Paducah Financial Consultants, bringing you the market summary for Friday, August 28, 2026. Wall Street indexes in the weak red after investors perceived the Fed Chairman Warsh's speech as hawkish. The S&P was down 19 points to 7,711. The Dow Jones fell 10 points to 53,559. And the NASDAQ lost 138 points to end the day at 26,402. Shares of PayPal slide over 12% after reports of Stripe's takeover bid collapsing. And then shares of Workday up over 5.5% today after filings revealed buyout talks with Silver Lake. The U.S. 10-year Treasury back above 4.70% today after the Fed speech. And in the commodities marketplace, oil closed higher at $83.38 and gold closed lower at $4,502. 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

0: 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Well, I see that, you know, things are getting nuttier by the minute and by the hour. Here's James Tallarico. Six gender Tallarico, God is non-binary Tallarico, all trans people, that would include biological men, should have the right to abortions. I didn't know men could bear children. Never knew that was a possibility. Now, he says, it's spot on to think Christians are villains and mean people. Tallarico has also said he hates Christianity. Wow. Listen.
1: I believe that cultural Christianity is dead, that the Christians now, from sea to shining sea, are the mean people. And if it's not true in every case, it's certainly true in the case of people who have power, who move policy, who influence discussions culturally, that the Christians are the villains, are the mean people. If I see follower of Christ in somebody's Twitter, I know they're about to say something wild. Is that true? Is cultural Christianity, Christianity defining somebody as a good person, is that dead?
2: I don't believe it's dead, although your assessment is spot on.
0: For a guy that speaks in church a lot, that's kind of weird. But everything about, let's put a welcome mat on the border. Let's run a vegan campaign in a cattle state. No drilling in an oil state. This guy is just one weird human being. Anyway, interesting, in the primary, he went up against Jasmine Crockett. And I thought Jasmine Crockett would be a great opponent for the Republicans. Nobody's as nuts as Tallarico. And Jasmine Crockett has been pressed, well, why won't you campaign with Tallarico? This is what she said on Fake News CNN.
3: We're often an energy magnet when it comes to voters. We've seen the turnout that you can produce. Tallarico might very well need that magnetism. Will you campaign with him?
4: I will be campaigning down ballot. I think that what matters most, because when we're looking at a state like Texas, we've tried this where we've got one amazing candidate that's running at the top of the ticket. Beto is a very good example of this, raising all the money, doing all the things, running around the entire state, but it's not enough. So for me, I don't think that it should be a matter of there's just one thing that is getting me to the polls. I think it has to be something a little bit more in a state like Texas.
3: I understand, but isn't it an either or? Either you excite the down ballot or you...
4: I think for me it probably is. I think it probably is, only because I am, you know, we've got the fire pack that's going, mm-hmm. and I'm running all over the country. And Texas is a big state. We're not talking about a small little state to kind of get around. We're talking about a really big state. And so for me, I'm really invested in a number of candidates that I didn't get to do anything for because I was running my own Senate race, candidates that I really do believe can make a difference no matter what happens ultimately at the top of the ticket. We've got to have wins.
0: And then here is our soon-to-be former favorite congresswoman, Jasmine Crockett. Doesn't know if black voters are excited in Texas. Sounds like she's holding a lot of resentment towards Tallarico.
3: What are you hearing from black voters that you speak to in Texas? Is there excitement in terms of turnout?
4: I don't think that there is excitement, but I think that...
3: How do you turn that around?
4: Well, I don't know that, like, black voters are practical. So at the end of the day, I don't know that they're going to have to be the most excited. But I will tell you that you always want voters to be excited, right? Like, you want them to feel that because that gives you an idea, again, if it's raining on that day, if the lines are long,

0: You want that excitement to be able to overcome that. That is suppressive tactics.
1: Correct.
0: Because we saw that happening, obviously, in the primary. And so, yeah, we need that excitement to kind of get over some of the things that are going to be coming our way.
2: Anyway, most important midterm in your life, please, I beg you. I don't mind begging. I don't care. You know, commit in your mind, heart, and your soul. Please, that this election matters that much. And you're going to guarantee you'll vote. Like the country's life depends on it. Treat it like a presidential election year. And, you know, how about if you support Donald Trump, maybe do it for him. Do, you know, win one for the Gipper. Angry Democrats, they're motivated. They're going to go out in big numbers. Better pay close attention. All right, let's get to our phones. Let's say hi to Frank. Frank is in California, where they are run by Mr. No-Show Governor. In the communist utopia of California. What's up, Frank? How are you?
3: Yeah, Sean, Frank, blue, just so if we talk again, you'll remember the blue part.
2: Yes, sir.
3: I'm just so confused about these DSA people. I don't understand where they came from. They're just here, and all of a sudden, they're everywhere, and they're being elected everywhere. And it's just pulling the country down, down, down. And I don't consider them, you can call them socialists or whatever you want to call them. For me, 21 years in the Marine Corps, 2 tours in Vietnam, I call them.
2: Semper Fi, thank you for your service.
3: Thank you. Well, I call them communists, and they're doing a communist job on America. And I think what the Democrats should do immediately is to get the people that's living in America, a whole lot of people that lived on the communist law, and they should get them on TV and let them tell the American people what they're getting themselves into by voting for them.
2: I think your admonition and I think your characterization is dead on accurate, and I can't add to what you're saying. However, how did it happen? It happened a little bit under the radar. 2019, I don't think most Americans know. I think I'm the only one that says it regularly because it needs repeating. And that's 250 of these lunatics have been elected. And by the way, for the record, I'm not saying Republicans are perfect. They're not. I wish they had more backbone and strength a lot of times. But this isn't even a lesser of two evil, you know, a choice election. This is a goodbye to our country election. So that's why it's so imperative. I think, and the Republicans need the biggest majority they can get. Every American will have a chance that is registered to vote, and you can register still in most states, I believe. You know, register, get prepared to vote. And if you voted for Donald Trump, go help elect Republican congressmen or congresswomen wherever you live. In these all-important states that we keep highlighting, I am telling you, from Alaska to Iowa to Michigan to Ohio to Texas to North Carolina and Georgia and New Hampshire and everywhere in between, I'm urging people in the Senate, these races are going to matter in a massive way. You sound like a good guy, Frank. Thank you. I mean this sincerely. Thank you for serving your country. Semper Fi, Marine. God bless you.
3: Thank you.
2: Andre is in Connecticut. What's up, Andre? How are you?
4: Hey, Sean, I'm doing great. You're a great American, my friend, and thank you for everything you do.
2: I appreciate it. Thank you.
4: Absolutely. You know, I think you've basically answered it in many ways, but I want to make sure you emphasize this for your listeners as well, because, you know, I agree with you. This is the most important election of our lifetimes, with the threat of the DSA, with the irrational, crazy hatred for Donald Trump that is from the other side. I've never seen anything like it. And I remember growing up in the Reagan days of Reagan, you can't hide, you support apartheid, kind of things like that. But I'm wondering, you say all the time, this is the most important election of our lifetime. But I've heard that from you going all the way back to the Clinton days and during the Bush years and the Obama years. So maybe emphasize one more time, how is this different this time around that we say this is the most important election of our lifetimes? How is this different?
2: Well, first of all, guilty as charged, and I've admitted that many times already. I've said it before, but I've never felt this way before. In the past, it's been about, you know, if you

0: want America to grow. I believe conservatism with all my heart, mind, and soul, and I can give you the history of it. We just went through some of it with Newt Gingrich, that these principles just work. Lower taxes, less regulation, control our borders, that freedom and liberty transcend government-run everything. But what makes this so different is the stated agenda of the Democratic Party and how it's been co-opted, frankly, by people that I view as communists and socialists. And either way, and their own principles as designated on the DSA website, which AOC just renewed her membership to, confirms, I don't ever remember in any past election we discussing eliminating the U.S. Senate. I don't remember ever saying, hearing Democrats want to take away your right to vote for president. That's rather new. They want to defund the Department of War. Democrats used to be hawks, like Joe Lieberman. There were plenty of them. Now, I don't know what this is. This is not your old Democratic Party. So, yep, guilty as charged. You are correct. Never mind, you know, abolishing prisons and police and eliminating cash bail and the Green New Deal and the wealth tax and public ownership of most corporations and praising Castro. So that's what's different.
1: One more point.
0: And I hope that you give me a little grace that, you know, you're right. I really believed it at the time, but this is very different.
1: If I can add one last point, just a reminder for anybody that is hesitant and or any Republican that considers staying home, the Bolsheviks in 1917 only had 15% approval rating. So and they took over the Russia for 70 years. So if Republicans are considering staying home, they better think about the peril of doing so.
0: Do you agree with me that I'm more right this time than I had been in the past?
1: 100%, my friend. 100%.
0: All right. But you know what? I actually, in many respects, you know, I'll even go as far as to say, in the end, Bill Clinton turned out to be a much better president than I anticipated or ever gave him credit for. And I say that, you know, when he pivoted after Hillary Care failed and he said the words, the era of big government is over, the end of welfare as he knows it, as we know it, I think he did it for political survival reasons. But then he negotiated with Newt Gingrich and they got the job done and they balanced four budgets in a row. We've never done it since. Got to give him credit for that. Got to. But this is, you never hear it. You're not hearing anybody in the Democratic Party but for an elected guy by the name of John Fetterman. No elected official saying anything close to that. My friend, thank you. Andre, God bless you. You have a wonderful weekend with your family, okay?
1: Thank you, Sean. You too.
0: All right. Lucy is, where are you, Lucy? You're in Florida, my free state. What's up, Lucy? How are you?
2: Hey, Sean. I'm good. Me and my husband were longtime listeners, and I just have a quick comment for you regarding that Miss Clancy case.
0: Yes, ma'am.
2: She was in her right mind. She knew what she was doing. She let her husband out, and then she killed her kids one by one, and she deserves that death penalty. In my opinion.
0: Look, I don't go as far as that. She's, first of all, it's not an option in Massachusetts, so no reason to talk about it. But if she's convicted of first-degree murder, it would be life in prison without any possibility of parole.
2: Kill three innocent lives, you know? I mean, they shouldn't have been dead. They shouldn't have been killed, you know, the way she did. And she was in her right mind. That's my main point, you know?
0: Yeah. Well, listen, I hope you have a wonderful weekend with your family and your loved ones. And, you know, again, I'll just say to everybody, I just hope and pray that all of you will commit in your mind, heart, and soul that you will vote in this upcoming election and that the stakes are that high and treat it as though it is the most important election in your life. It's the difference between never-ending investigation. The country is now battling the radical socialist totalitarian, you know, whatever ism you want to call it, socialism, communism, you know, statism, call it whatever you want. All right, health, wellness, fitness, nutrition, longevity. I know it's top of mind for many Americans, but if you really get down to it, a lot of us, unfortunately, we're kind of guessing. You know, we listen to an ad, we listen to a friend, they think they have the answers. Maybe your doctor says one thing, another doctor says something else. You know, what foods to eat, supplements to take, vitamins to take. You know, why is it that that all of a sudden you eat some meal and you feel bloated and blown up after you eat, or you want to

0: take a nap, you're so tired. 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I think it's the latter. 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Get rid of these projectile vomit kale shakes and eat more red meat. How do you feel?
1: I feel great. I can't thank Viome enough. They changed my life.
0: What happened to Sean is right. I got two of those this week.
1: I thought I would mix it up. You know, I don't want to spoil.

0: 1, 2, 3, 4.
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0: filed an appeal. I'm Lisa Lucera, Fox News. A legal back and forth continues over an executive order putting new restrictions on how the Postal Service delivers vote-by-mail ballots.
1: Democratic-led states are suing to stop the implementation of the order ahead of November's midterm elections. A federal judge in Boston agreed to issue a temporary injunction. That ruling is now being appealed by the Justice Department. Earlier this week, the U.S. Supreme Court allowed the executive order to continue while it's litigated, but stopped short of deciding whether or not it's legal. The executive order allows the Postal Service to refuse to deliver ballots in states that do not submit a list of eligible voters to the federal government.
0: Fox's Jared Halpern in Washington. The National Park Service backs the proposed arch for Washington, D.C., proposed by President Trump, despite what it says are adverse effects to the sight line between many D.C. landmarks. A report from the Park Service says the same characteristics that make Memorial Circle sensitive from a preservation perspective are also the characteristics that make it the historically appropriate location. Jurors in the Lindsey Clancy trial will resume deliberations Monday. The Massachusetts mom is charged with strangling her three children. Then authorities say she jumped out a second floor window to try to kill herself.
2: The defense says Clancy's attempt to take her life is proof that she was suffering from postpartum psychosis, made worse by taking 13 different prescription medications. Prosecutors say Clancy was not over-medicated and argue her suicide attempt is proof of a motive. She wanted to die but couldn't go through with it unless her three children were gone first.
0: Fox's Brian Yenis in Plymouth. Wall Street stocks dip, but not by much, after economists said a speech by Fed Chair Kevin Warsh helped strengthen faith the central bank would do what's needed to bring inflation down. The Dow lost 9, the Nasdaq minus 138. 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
16: The West Kentucky Star Newsroom, I'm Brad Munson. MegaFit Meals is expanding its operations in Calvert City.
17: MegaFit Meals is a specialty meal prep company certified by the USDA that packages fresh, healthy meals and ships them from Marshall County all over the country. The expansion will reportedly include a new 40,000 square foot facility to manufacture the meals. The new location will also be in Calvert City and represent a $9.25 million investment along with the creation of 40 new jobs. MegaFit Meals Administration said they are excited for MegaFit's next stage of growth in Marshall County and pleased that it is in the community they call home. They say they've come a long way and believe the best is yet to come. Elizabeth Griffith Mudd, president of the Kentucky Lake Economic Development, said MegaFit Meals is a tremendous example of what can happen when a local business has the vision and determination to grow while remaining committed to its roots. The Marshall County headquartered company has become a multi-million dollar business. The company, founded in 2015, originally prepared the meals for sale in local fitness centers. The current facility in Calvert City employs over 100 people. I'm Mike Cooper.
16: Two organizations are urging the states of Kentucky and Illinois to resume negotiations with the owner of the Cave and Rock Ferry.
18: The Crittenden Press reported Thursday the Crittenden County Chamber of Commerce and Marion City Council adopted separate resolutions urging Kentucky, Illinois, and the Cave and Rock Ferry operator to resume negotiations and restore ferry service across the Ohio River. The ferry has been closed since its operating contract expired June 30th. I'm Todd Hamilton.
16: A telephone scam involving the spoofed telephone number of the Pope County Sheriff's Office was reported Thursday.
17: The Pope County Sheriff's Office says they are getting reports of calls showing the Sheriff's Office name and number, trying to get people to pay a bond or an imaginary fine. The Sheriff's Office stresses they will never ask for money over the telephone. They hope no one will fall for this scam and remind

0: everyone they can always call their office if they have any questions. I'm Mike Cooper.
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0: by the way, some of you guys know me as Mr. Call Screener from this show for many years, where I was Mr. Call Screener, Richie V. And working alongside the great one and Rich Samantha. And I'm happy to be back with all my Levinite family. It's always a pleasure. And I want to, you know, while I'm going down memory lane over here, I want to talk about a couple of different things, right? I want to encourage you to listen to my show, right? I do a show called This Is America with Rich Valdez, and you can find that wherever you get podcasts or wherever you stream your stuff, and I'd appreciate that. And we're going to talk tonight about a bunch of interesting stories about what's going on in America at night, right? Tonight, what's happening this evening? And there's a lot that's happened throughout the week that we're going to recap. Plus, I want to hear from each and every one of you, right? The Levinites, my amigos, my familia. If you want to join our national town hall conversation this evening, give me a call, 877-381-3811, 877-381-3811. If you're a lib and you want to have a little discussion, I'm happy to do that as well. And, of course, I encourage you to follow me on all of the social media at Rich Valdez with an S at the end. Now, have you heard about this one? This is a story I saw that I was like, oh, man, they're getting closer and closer to home with the drug boats. A boat with 7,000 pounds worth of cocaine was found off of the coast of Puerto Rico. And I think it got blown up, but not before they grabbed the good stuff. I think we have a report on this one. Mr. Producer, go for it.
1: The U.S. Coast Guard seized $54.5 million worth of cocaine off the coast of Puerto Rico. The agency captured a suspected drug smuggling boat about 50 miles off the coast of the island. More than 7,000 pounds of cocaine was on board there. The Coast Guard blew up the boat. They say it posed a navigation hazard. The five people on board were arrested.
0: Good Lord, that's a lot of money. And a lot of cocaine, a lot of everything else. And this stuff is always going around, right? Around Colombia, around Venezuela, all over the Caribbean. And, of course, you know, 50 miles south of Puerto Rico, you're talking about, you know, right around the Dominican Republic, not far from Cuba. And I can't help but think to myself, this stuff seems to be getting closer and closer to the U.S. mainland. So kudos to President Trump, who I've nicknamed El Trompito Donaldus Magnus, the 45th and 47th president of these United States, because he does a great job at making sure that these things get interdicted and that, you know, they destroy these boats. And that's what happened in this scenario. But speaking of Puerto Rico, as many of you guys know who've listened to my show in the past, if it's your first time, you know, bienvenido, welcome. My parents are born in Puerto Rico, and I was born in Brooklyn, New York. And I expect to be in Puerto Rico really soon, so I'll let you know if I see any drug boats while I'm, you know, visiting San Juan. But a couple of months back, I met with the governor of Puerto Rico at a fundraiser in Teaneck, New Jersey. Shout out to the governor, Jennifer Gonzalez Colon, and she's facing a lot of backlash right now. A lot of things happening in Puerto Rico. Their water is all jacked up. Not all, I should say, right? I think 90-some-odd percent of the island has water and it's working perfectly fine. And there's a small percentage of the island that doesn't. And taking a lot of heat. But anyway, that's not really the point I was making. That was a ADHD digression. The story here is I was thinking of Puerto Rico, and I'm going to be in Puerto Rico next week because I'm on vacation this week. But when the great one, Mark Levin, calls and says, hey, Richie, can you do the show tonight? I say, absolutely, sir, yes, sir, no problemo. So I'm happy to do it. But I brought up the governor because I saw this story. And if governor, if you're listening, Madame Gobernadora, please, she had invited me to be her guest at the governor's mansion in Puerto Rico. She said, if you're ever in Puerto Rico, let us know. And, you know, we'd love to host you at La Fortaleza, the governor's mansion. And I reached out through the unofficial channels that I was given. And lo and behold, nobody got back to me. I felt dissed and dismissed. And I can't help but think, is that part of the reason why her popularity isn't going well? Not because she's not getting back in touch with Rich Valdez, no. But more so because people not keeping their word. And that's something to be debated. So we'll talk about that because I'm a big fan of hers. But not a big fan of not visiting La Fortaleza on my trip. But needless to say, we're going to talk about a lot of things, not necessarily about Puerto Rico, but about all sorts of things going on in America tonight. And one of the things that we're going to get into, maybe not right now, but speaking of Puerto Rico, is AOC, all-out crazy, my least favorite congresswoman from the Bronx and Queens, Alexandria Ocasio-Cortez. And AOC, all-out crazy herself, she was speaking at the anniversary

of the, is that the march, Mr. Producer? The march of Martin Luther King's march on Selma, Alabama? And she had a lot of things to say. So did a lot of her Democrat colleagues. And we're going to get into some of that in a little bit as well. We also have Hassan Piker, right? The Twitch streamer, who's a huge fan of Abdul El-Sayed. Now, a couple of weeks back, he said, if you can't say my name right, Abdul Rahman, Abdul Rahman, Abdul Rahman. Right? He said it just like that. He said, if you can't get my name right, get my name out your mouth. So I said, I will say Abdul Rahman, Abdul Rahman, Abdul Rahman, just like you said it, to make sure I'm doing it right. Right? I'm not trying to mock him or his name. I'm just trying to get it right. Anyway, Mr. El-Sayed, we've got some audio on him. We're going to get into that. I also want to get into this commentary from Congressman Josh Gottheimer. Now, he's moderating his position on a couple of things. I'm just setting the table here, right? I'm throwing a lot of things out there. We're going to break all this down as we go through the show tonight. But he's in a district that has been, for a long time, rather conservative. Now you think, how do conservatives vote for a guy like that? Well, they didn't get it right that day. But this was historically a district that was run for a long time by Scott Garrett, who at the time was one of the most conservative members in the entire House of Representatives. And that office was run by a very talented now broadcaster, who back then was a very talented state director, a guy named Rich Zeoli. And guess who worked in that office about 25 years ago? Me, right? When I was about 23 years old, I worked in that office with Rich Zeoli and Congressman Scott Garrett in Paramus, New Jersey on Route 4. So I know the 5th district in New Jersey very well, the 8th district in New Jersey very well. And there's, some controversy around Congressman Scott Gottheimer. Is he genuine? Is he sincere? He happens to be my congressman. Every 4th of July parade, which passes right in front of my house in Bergen County, he's always in that parade and never, he never fails. He always shows up for the parades. But the question is a congressman like Josh Gottheimer, is he being sincere when his voting record isn't that different than AOC's? But yet he's trying to say he's not. Well, we're going to play some audio on that in a little bit, and I'm going to let you guys be the judge of that, because I'm not buying it, honestly. So we will get into that. Let's see what else we have here. Oh, of course, that's hour number two, hour number three. Hour number three, as you know, here on the Mark Levin Show, is the Power Hour. You do not want to miss that. I've got a couple of tricks up my sleeve for that one, so make sure you keep it locked right here for that. For everybody listening from overseas, MarkLevinShow.com is the flagship. You know how to get us for that one. And again, I just want you to be ready to go, locked and loaded for this broadcast over the next 3 hours. We're going to really do a great job, not because I'm here, but because you're here, right? The audience, probably one of the most committed audiences in talk radio besides my own. So thank you for that. It's always a pleasure. Plus, I want to get into the Democrats, right? There's a lot of Democrats right now that are upset with President Trump. They want to, they're beating him up because he wants to put an end to mail-in voting. Now, all over the world, mail-in voting is recognized as something that promotes fraud. So why would that be a bad thing? Well, maybe because we have the former Vice President of the United States, Kamala Harris, who I like to call Kamala Harris. Kamala Harris herself, which in Spanish means how bad she is. Kamala is out here saying that, obviously it's racist, it's wrong. How dare you? How dare you ask someone to prove who they are and vote in person and show an ID? Well, now you got a congressman named Bonta. He's saying the same thing. Now he's saying it's unconstitutional. Unconstitutional to have somebody vote in person and prove who they are. I mean, this stuff gets crazier. Let's see, they like to say the comedy writes itself. Now, we're also going to touch a little bit on what's going on in Iran in the Strait of Hormuz. Right? And there's been some audio reporting that we have from Admiral Bradley Cooper. He's the leader of United States Central Command. And a lot of people think that Iran is the biggest issue on the table right now. I'm not totally convinced that it is. I still think that illegal immigration might be a bigger issue. And the reason being is the issue of Iran was predated by affordability issues, well before President Trump decided to, start this,

0: conflict in Iran. We had these issues already. And I think a large part of the affordability crisis, if that's a word I'm allowed to use here, I don't really like that phraseology, but I'll use it, really, to me, has stemmed from Joe Biden's introduction of that minimum 20 million new people in the United States who came by way of illegal immigration. Guess what happens when you have all these people that are going to hotels in New York City? Right? I don't know what they do in your part of town, but I can tell you what they do in my part of town. Right? I have a studio, 47th and Broadway. It's on the 9th floor. I look outside the window. I could see the red stairs in Times Square. And when you walk around there, you see these beautiful hotels, and some of which in that area have been exclusively dedicated to housing illegal immigrants. And, of course, they get food and they get clothing and they've got, you know, we got to be, right? You got to be a good host to your guests. That stuff isn't free, right? So I would say the hidden tax on America really comes by way of all of the aid that's being given to 20 million new people. In the years that we've had illegal immigration problems, we didn't have problems in one or two or three given years where it was 20 million new people. Lamentably, that's exactly what we have now. So we're going to talk about that as well. I want to get your thoughts on everything as well. 877-381-3811. It's Friday night, so we're going to do calls. We're going to have a good conversation. I do have a lot to say. Plus, everybody's favorite Christian from Tennessee. I'm sure you could fill in the blank on a lot of those, but I'm talking about the Nashville country singer Jelly Roll. He's taken some heat for blasting El Trompito, Donaldus Magnus. And what's interesting here is that Trump is both taller and lighter than him, but he's still taking digs, even though he's not in better shape as 80-year-old El Trompito is, which I thought was pretty funny. And kudos to Jelly Roll for losing his weight, but I don't know. I'm not totally sold, you know? I'm not totally sold. I'll get into that in a little bit, because my brother had gone to Nashville and came back, my big brother Lou. And big brother Lou came back and said, oh, I love it. It's a great town. It's beautiful. You're going to love it, blah, blah, blah. And it was, and I do. I love it. The only complaint I had was, you know, I'm just not head over heels about country music, right? I could do a few country songs, some Morgan Wallen, some of this, some of that. But eventually you got to mix it up with some other stuff, right? Anyway, all that being said, what happens here is that Mr. Jelly Roll, he's one of those people that, you know, I saw him kind of emerge, right? I'm sure a lot of people followed him for a long time, but he kind of popped on the scene a couple of years back in a major way. And it didn't go away. And good for him, right? He's a talented guy. He's a good singer. But there was something about him. I just said, I'm not quite sold on this. And then little by little, you hear more things. And now, forget what you hear. It's what you hear him saying. You haven't heard those clips, and I'm sure you have, from a couple of nights ago. Where he was filling in, the way I'm filling in for the great one tonight, he was filling in for Jimmy Kimmel. And man, yeah, it wasn't, I'm not going to say it wasn't what I expected. Let's just put it that way. And I'll get into that in a little bit as well. So we're going to talk about that. And ultimately, you know, this stuff kind of opens my eyes a little bit. You know, the late Reverend Dr. Joseph A. Santos from Gospel Tabernacle Church in North Bergen, New Jersey. He was my first pastor. He's originally from the Bronx. God rest his soul. When I was about 19 or 20 years old, I heard him say in a sermon, he said, if I haven't let you down yet, it's because you haven't been here long enough. Because it's God that's infallible. All men are definitely fallible. And I was always prepared to be let down by men. So when I see these things with Jelly Roll or others, it doesn't really mess me up. But when I see things like what happened with this woman, Lindsay Clancy, that stuff does mess me up. So, of course, it's disappointing, and for some it may be surprising, but it's a wicked world. And we're going to talk about all of that because, like I started in the beginning, this is about good versus evil. And we're going to continue in that vein when we return. I am Rich Valdez, in for the great one.
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4: There's a reason liberals line up for a smackdown.

Familia. Welcome back. Rich Valdez filling in for the great one, Mark Levin, tonight. You know the phone number, 877-381-3811. I see a couple of calls from Texas, from Georgia, from Colorado. We're going to get to your calls momentarily. I want to remind you guys that the great one, Mark Levin, has an amazing lineup this weekend on the Fox News Channel. Chris Rufo and Rebecca Heinrichs are joining Mark Levin on Life, Liberty, and Levin on Sunday at 8 p.m. Then, right before that, on Saturday at 8 p.m., don't miss this, Steve Moore, White House economist, Congressman Mike Lawler from New York, good guy, joining Mark Levin again on Life, Liberty, and Levin on the Fox News Channel this Saturday at 8 p.m. Eastern. Make sure you set your DVR, right? Don't miss it. Record it. Watch it. These are those deep dives that you do not want to miss, right? That's all I could tell you. You've been warned. You have been told. Make sure you lock it in. Now, a couple of things I want to get into. We're going to get into, like, the things I said, right? And there's a few things that aren't on there, right? Did you know, and this is an old story, this is not breaking news, that they have a certain level of care that they offer through tax funds in Denmark for people that have developmental delays and different challenges. And I think you'll be floored when I tell you all about it. Now, I am going to leave that for a little bit later in the show for our Power Hour, hour number 3. We're doing it live. We're doing it national.

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2: The West Kentucky Star Newsroom. I'm Brad Munson. MegaFit Meals is expanding its operations in Calvert City.
3: MegaFit Meals is a specialty meal prep company certified by the USDA that packages fresh, healthy meals and ships them from Marshall County all over the country. The expansion will reportedly include a new 40,000 square foot facility to manufacture the meals. The new location will also be in Calvert City and represent a $9.25 million investment along with the creation of 40 new jobs. Elizabeth Griffith Mudd, president of the Kentucky Lake Economic Development, said MegaFit Meals is a tremendous example of what can happen when a local business has the vision and determination to grow while remaining committed to its roots. The Marshall County headquartered company has become a multi-million dollar business. The company, founded in 2015, originally prepared the meals for sale in local fitness centers. The current facility in Calvert City employs over 100 people. I'm Mike Cooper.
2: Two organizations are urging the states of Kentucky and Illinois to resume negotiations with the owner of the Cayman Rock Ferry.
4: The Crittenden

0: Pastor reported Thursday the Crittenden County Chamber of Commerce and Marion City Council adopted separate resolutions urging Kentucky, Illinois, and the Cavan Rock Ferry operator to resume negotiations and restore ferry service across the Ohio River. The ferry has been closed since its operating contract expired June 30th. I'm Todd Hamilton.
1: Kelly and Joe Kraft and Central Bank placed a combined winning bid of $10 million Thursday morning for the Kentucky State Fair Grand Champion Country Ham, with proceeds going to charities all across the Commonwealth. The bid closed the 62nd annual Kentucky Farm Bureau Country Ham Breakfast and Charity Auction, the largest farm city event in Kentucky and one of the state fair's most anticipated mornings. This year's Grand Champion Country Ham, weighing 16.7 pounds, was produced by Tim Berry of Clifty Farm Country Meats in Scottsville. This marks the fifth year the Crafts and Central Bank have combined their bids. Since the first breakfast in 1964, the Country Ham Breakfast and Charity Auction has raised more than $64 million for nonprofit organizations and charities across Kentucky.
2: Here's a look at your SuperTalk traffic update. Delays are developing on I-24 eastbound near exit 25 at the I-69 interchange. Line striping crews are working along the interstate in that area, so traffic might be backed up at times behind the rolling work zone. Expect some slowdowns and delays as you approach the Calvert City area this afternoon. That's SuperTalk exclusive traffic powered by JP's Traffic app. Download the app at jpstraffic.com.
3: I'm meteorologist Lou Tuton with your weekend forecast. Mostly clear tonight with overnight lows in the low 60s. For Saturday, look for sunny skies. High temperatures once again in the upper 80s. And for Sunday, mostly sunny but heating up. High temperatures Sunday in the mid-90s. The heat continues the first part of the week. On Monday, mostly sunny and hot with high temperatures in the mid-90s. Then for Tuesday, same thing. Mostly sunny, high temperatures once again in the mid-90s. I'm meteorologist Lou Tuton on SuperTalk.
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1: All right, amigos, welcome back. It's Rich Valdez filling in for The Mark Levin Show, for the great one himself. And I want to get some of your thoughts on what we've been discussing thus far before we continue. We got a few people on the line. Let's go to Castle Rock, Colorado. Phil, go for it. You're on with Rich Valdez, Mark Levin Show.
2: Hi, Rich. Can you hear me okay?
1: Yeah, go for it.
2: Okay. So 3 weeks ago, I was at the Jelly Roll concert in Colorado, Colorado Springs. And I got to tell you that he's got one of the worst voices I've ever heard from a live singer. Now, he might be good in the studio, but he was horrible. But anyway, I was a big Jelly Roll fan, and I'm thoroughly disgusted. I don't watch Jimmy Kimmel, but I saw the tape of it on YouTube. And I'm shocked. For a man that talks about God and talks about loyalty and all that stuff, for him to talk the way that he did and to alienate probably half of his fans, to me is just stupid. And I don't get it. I'm so confused by it. You know, I don't know if somebody else wrote the jokes for him and he just decided he was going to run with it. But it thoroughly disgusted me, and I will no longer listen to his music. And I do believe that you've got an awful lot of country fans and an awful lot of Jelly Roll fans that were just kind of shocked by that.
1: Yeah, well, I was surprised, to tell you the truth. And again,

0: I don't expect everyone to fawn over Donaldus Magnus El Trompito, right? But I also don't, and I think it's fair game if you're hosting a late night show to take shots at the president. But I just thought it was a unique position for him to be in where, like you said, I think it would, it wouldn't play well for a lot of people in his own audience. So, Phil, thank you for that. I appreciate it. Thanks for sounding off on that. And I don't know if you're right or wrong, but I guess we'll see. We'll see how that totally ends up. Quick shout-out to our friends in the FBI. I got a couple of messages coming through the transom over here, as the great one would say. Friends at the FBI, shout-out to you. Of course, you know, I don't listen to Jelly Roll, but I do listen to all sorts of music, right? I listen to some country, especially those mashups with Morgan Wallen and the, you know, a couple of rappers that he's on. I'm a big hip-hop fan. You know, I grew up in the golden age of hip-hop. I like Spanish music, salsa, merengue, right? I got a little Oro Solido in my playlist. I was just listening to some before I came in, this old track with Fat Joe on it, believe it or not. And you know, it made me think, that particular band, Oro Solido, a friend of mine, Raul Acosta, who is a business partner of mine, but he was recently in the news, which was interesting. He's making headlines for being a write-in candidate for the congressional seat that was formerly held by Adriano Espaillat. And this is an interesting story, because you may have heard the new nominee for that is a Democrat socialist named Daria Lisa Chevalier. And Daria Lisa is, I would say, she's to the left of AOC, right? AOC is like the Puerto Rican communist sympathizer. Well, you got a Dominican communist sympathizer in Daria Lisa, who's endorsed by New York City Mayor Zoran Mamdani. And it's almost like her and AOC are birds of a feather, right? And AOC, speaking of AOC, who I like to call all-out crazy. By the way, if there's time, I will share with you a story about AOC and a parade, right? And if you've listened to me before, you've heard it before, but the anniversary of that was just recently, so I'll share that with you. But it's a funny story about her running away, and you can Google it if you want. But I want to get into some AOC because she was at the 63rd anniversary of the Reverend Dr. Martin Luther King's March on Washington. Forgive me, I thought it was the March on Selma, Alabama, but it was the other way. And this March on Washington, earlier today, they were celebrating this, and she says, look, we have to have all of these things in order to be Americans. Listen to this.
1: We, the people, demand guaranteed health care for every American as a right and not a privilege. We, the people of the United States of America, demand that one job with no need for overtime should be enough for our most basic needs, which also include rest. And we must recognize that that can only happen in an economy where black women are not the first to be pushed out and the last to be brought back in.
0: What? What does one have to do with the other, right? She's talking about guaranteed health care for every American is a right and not a privilege. Now, I know where she gets that. She gets that from her communist sympathizing grandfather, Bernie Sanders, right?
2: Bernard Sanders, Senator Sanders, health care is a right. Health care is a right.
0: Now, Bernie Sanders and his health care is a right stuff, we've been over this many times, right? Can we sit here and just start asking for everything to be a right? Because this seemingly will get out of control very quickly. As soon as health care is a right, guess what's going to be the next right? Housing. And I'm going to pick what kind of house I want. Right, I'm not talking about just basic shelter. No, no, no. I'm talking high ceilings loft, preferably in the Brickell area of Miami. That's the health, the housing right that I would like allotted to me. And it's fascinating to me that the left and you know, one of their leaders, AOC, all out crazy herself, think that somehow this is okay. It's okay that the idea, and we're just going to demand health care for every American as a right. It's not a privilege. We the people, right? Tries to get all patriotic with it. Every basic need should be met by the government. Now,

listen, I'm here taunting her, and I'm, you know, I'm taking shots at her philosophy for sure. But one thing I could tell you is she doesn't hide behind things like some of her colleagues. AOC, Daria Leza, many of the other, you know, Democrat socialists, they're in your face about what they believe. They're letting you know, look, you know, I'm communist light. Don't get it twisted. The rest of them are like, no, listen, no, come on, no, take it easy. But they're full of it. So I don't know, do we give her credit for being honest with her crazy? Or, you know, do we criticize her for being crazy? I don't know. But I will say, ultimately, it doesn't end until the final sentence, right? Where she says, we have to recognize that all of this can only happen in an economy where black women are not the first to be pushed out and the last to be brought back in. Right? So it's not just about health care. It's about now throwing in the race card. It's about trying to muster up whatever grievance you can. And this is not me trying to minimize the plight of any black woman, right? The other day, I was visiting a friend in the hospital, and she herself is a, I guess we'll go with whatever leftist term. I love to use the leftist terms. We'll call her BIPOC, right? She fits into black, indigenous, person of color. She's Puerto Rican, right? And my friend tells me, you know, and she means it from a good place, not from a political place. She's not even a political person. But she says, you know, did you know that more black women die in hospitals, and especially while giving birth, than others? And she found it shocking and thought that this had to do with something racial, right? And I've seen these stats, right? Remember, I used to work in the government, and we analyzed stats like this when I worked in the state government about maternal child health and how it differed by race. And the overwhelming data that I looked at, the peer-reviewed data, was always showing that the reason that women of color, in particular African-American women, were dying during childbirth was because of undiagnosed pre-existing conditions, because they neglected their prenatal care, or because they, you know, they didn't have a habit of going to the doctor every 6 months or once a year for a physical. It wasn't part of their routine. So their pregnancies were oftentimes marred by different types of ailments. And this could not be more evident than I told you in the beginning. My parents are from Puerto Rico. I was born in Brooklyn, but we one big, happy Puerto Rican family. Eating pernil, rice, arroz con habichuela, you know, all the good staples that one eats. And while this food is delicious, and I will never not eat it, but you have to eat it in moderation, and you've got to make sure that, you know, you're exercising, and we can't normalize obesity, right? Which I think the left will say, stop fat shaming. No, it's not about fat shaming. It's about telling people the truth that you're going to die if you're fat. You're going to get diabetes. You're more susceptible to cancer. It's not good, right? It gives you a bunch of different comorbidities. So my point is, When AOC makes a comment like this, clearly she's trying to make it incendiary. She's trying to make it seem as if there's someone or something always against this person or that person because of their color, because of their status, because of their this. So I'm going to play the same game and say that there's always somebody against me because I love America. There's always somebody against me because I believe that we should have a free market. I believe in capital. And it just is shocking. Again, another ADHD tangent for you. The other day I was scrolling on the Instagram, and I saw this post, and it was about a fight that broke out somewhere in New York. And I put some sort of comment, you know, something snide, something silly, whatever. Someone replied to me saying, this is capitalism at work. Now, clearly, they were trying to bait me. That's what the trolls do. She wanted to bait me into a conversation saying that people are fighting in the streets because they're so damn greedy. Now, one has nothing to do with the other, but again, the leftist is stuck in this world. So it all comes back to that initial question I had, good versus evil. And truly, people might say this upcoming midterm is a battle over capitalism.

0: versus socialism. I would step back and say this upcoming battle is a battle over good versus evil, because it's truly that simple. Mr. Producer, how am I doing? All right, we're going to pause right here, going to come right back, going to go to your calls and more. Don't go anywhere.
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0: Black on the Air. Welcome back. I'm going to grab a couple of calls here just because they've been there, and I love talking to people. But we are going to get to everything I said we were going to get to because there's a lot to talk about. A lot happened this week. Plus, that whole Lindsey Clancy thing. Man, that was a doozy. Anyway, let us continue. Where do we go? We're going to go to... Let's go to Rod, calling us from Atlanta, Georgia on Sirius XM. Go for it, Rod.
1: Hey, what's going on?
0: Wonderful, thank you.
1: Can you hear me?
0: Go for it.
1: I just had a quick question. I just looked up the U.S. Customs and Borders, and it says like 11 million illegals cross. But my question is, if you're not from New York, California, and probably Texas, I don't feel like the illegal...

0: does it affect me, Georgia, Southeast, anybody that's not from New York, California, and we'll say Texas?
1: Sure.
0: How does it
1: affect? Well, the point that I was making, Rod, was really exactly that, that I think most people don't realize. I think people are walking around kind of, I don't want to say misunderstanding, but being misdirected, right? I think a lot of people right now are saying, you know, this war in Iran, oh my goodness, this war, it's costing us an arm and a leg, billions of dollars a day. And then when they go to buy a steak and it's, you know, $10 a pound, they're like, yeah, you see, that's because of that damn war in Iraq. And I'm going to say that, no, that steak has been $9.50 and $10.50 a pound since well before this war. And what really sparked this increase in costs? Now, we could talk about the cows, and there was an issue with cows, and a lot of them had to be killed, and I get all that. But nobody can argue that it's more expensive, way more than the government's planned 2% inflation, right? So where does this hidden tax come from? Some will say, well, that's Trump and his tariffs. He's killing us. They're passing it on to the consumer. And I would say in some degree, but when you really dig into it, you see that it's really not there either, right? It's not in large part. And all I could say is when I see my taxes going up, why is my, let me ask you this, Ron, why is my auto insurance going up like I'm having an accident every renewal when I'm not? I'm 48 years old and I haven't had an accident in years. And I can tell you why. Because people are having accidents like crazy with uninsured drivers who, in many cases, don't even have a legitimate driver's license. That's the number one factor that's pushing these things up. And it's going unnoticed. People are pretending like the cost of living is going up and it has nothing to do with the 11 million or 20 million by other people's count, illegal immigrants that are in the country. So when I look at all of those things and I say, man, we have a big problem. Thank God Trump closed the border. Thank God he's enforcing immigration laws. But the reality is a lot of the damage is done. And until we have 20 million less people in our country, we're going to continue providing welfare for families that are here that are not supposed to be here, but we can't watch their kids starve either. And this is an issue. The fact that we had to put all this money into ICE to even address this problem, that's another hidden tax on these things. So I would say this is one of the biggest fires that I think Trump is putting out. And just because the border's closed and we're not seeing the influx that we once saw doesn't mean that the problem's gone forever. At least that's my thought. Thank you, Rod. I appreciate your call. Shout out to SiriusXM and everybody in the A, Georgia in the building, Hotlanta. Let us continue. I want to go to, let's see. Let's go to Andy calling us from Richland, Washington. Andy, go right ahead.
2: Hi. Yeah, I just wanted to comment on AOC's comments. Somebody should remind her that this last hired, first fired rule is a union rule. In non-union workplaces, it goes by
1: merit. Right? It goes by whoever's better at their job. They don't use seniority in most places. Yeah, it's a great point, right? Seniority and what they call LIFO, right? Last in, first out. These are union rules, and the unions were the number one target of communists 100 years ago, right? Workers of the world, unite! Evita Perón would be proud of AOC. Thank you, Andy. I appreciate it. Very good point. And with seconds to go on the clock, let's go to Catherine Ann calling us from New York. Go for it.
3: Yes, hi. I thank you so much. I think you are beyond brilliant, and
1: you are
3: made perfectly by God, our King.
1: Oh, amen to that, especially my hair. Go right ahead.
3: Well, listen.
1: I'm sorry. Catherine, if you don't mind hanging on, they played the music, and that means I got to go, but we're coming right back. It is Rich Valdez. Hour number two coming up straight ahead. The Mark Levin Show. Keep it locked right here. Don't go anywhere.

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5: At the Remembrance in Virginia. I'm Lisa Lucera, Fox News. President Trump will not travel to New York City to mark 25 years since the 9/11 attacks.
6: President Trump will remember victims of the September 11th, 2001 terror attacks at a service at the Pentagon, he says, and will not travel to the site of the World Trade Center in New York City. But the White House is strongly pushing back on reports. The decision to skip New York is because the ceremony would not include a speaking role for the president. An administration official says Vice President J.D. Vance is attending the memorial service in New York, and other administration officials will attend an event in Shanksville, Pennsylvania, where United Airlines Flight 93 was brought down. President Trump attended a ceremony at Ground Zero in 2024, standing alongside then-President Biden and Vice President Kamala Harris.
5: Fox's Jared Halpern. The Trump administration is appealing a judge's decision that blocked an executive order limiting mail-in voting before the midterm elections. This comes after a federal judge in Boston blocked the order for 2 weeks. The legal battle drags on as the first states prepare to send out mail-in ballots. Day two of deliberations and no verdict in the trial of Lindsay Clancy, the Massachusetts mom charged with killing her three young children in 2023.
7: The jury sent its first note today, less than an hour into deliberations, asking to see evidence. Two bags of prescription pill bottles found in the home and the bloody knife Lindsay Clancy used in her suicide attempt. The defense says Clancy's suicide attempt is proof that on the day she killed her three children, she was in the throes of postpartum psychosis, made worse by 13 prescription medications. The prosecution says she was not over-medicated and once suggested the suicide attempt at the home was staged.
5: Fox's Brian Yenis in Plymouth. 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
5: Sentencing in Indiana for a man who kidnapped his girlfriend, setting off a statewide alert.
12: 23 years in prison for Sion Wheeler, a career criminal who Marion County prosecutors say kidnapped his ex-girlfriend last year at gunpoint from her home in Indianapolis, triggering a statewide search. The victim later found

0: safe, the sentence part of a plea deal in which Wheeler admitted to multiple crimes in exchange for the state dropping additional charges, including felony counts for burglary and kidnapping while armed with a deadly weapon. Jeff Manasso, Fox News.
1: The head of the central bank stopped short of suggesting higher interest rates are necessary, but did address still high inflation at the Fed's Jackson Hole summit.
2: Fed Chair Kevin Warr says inflation has cooled from its peak years ago, but that's not enough to prove trends are heading in the right direction. He says inflation has been above the Fed's 2% target for 65 months, which is more than 5 years.
3: Both Main Street and Wall Street have been remarkably resilient.
2: He did not suggest he's supporting raising interest rates now, but remains committed to the Fed's goal of 2% inflation.
3: It's the Fed's job to deliver stable prices. No excuses.
2: Warr says the Fed must be confident that underlying inflation is moving to the objective clearly and at sufficient speed. Otherwise, he says we have work to do. Ginny Cosselda, Fox News.
1: A drug addiction and mental health institute in the Netherlands warning people about ecstasy pills shaped to look like the head of President Trump that it says can be potentially lethal. It warns the pills have a chemical similar to MDMA, which is found in ecstasy, but is slower working, which could cause people to take more, thinking they're not doing anything. The institute says it's not aware of any serious illness or deaths among people who may have taken the drug. I'm Lee Silasera. This is Fox News.

0: was broadcasting from the underground command post, deep in the bowels of a hidden bunker, somewhere under the brick and steel of a nondescript building, we've once again made contact with our leader, Mark Levin.
1: What's up, America? I am Rich Valdez, Valdez with an S, at Rich Valdez on all of the social media, filling in for the great one, Mark Levin, tonight. Give me a call if you want to join the show. I love to take calls. After all, I was Mr. Call Screener on this show for a long time. 877-381-3811, 877-381-3811, right? That's how it goes. And if you want to join us, I'm happy to chat with you. We're talking about a number of things tonight, not the least of which is your opinions, but I mentioned a little jelly roll. I mentioned a little bit of what's going on in the Strait of Hormuz. Some couple of stories that regarding China this week. And we're going to get to all of that, plus everything I mentioned in the previous hour. If you missed that, make sure you check out the podcast of this show, Mark Levin Show. And you got to tune in for Life, Liberty, and Levin. Life, Liberty, and Levin is going to be kick butt this weekend. On Saturday, you got Steve Moore, former White House economist to both President Reagan and President Trump. How about that? And Congressman Mike Lawler out of New York. They're joining Mark Levin on Life, Liberty, and Levin, 8 p.m. Eastern Time this Saturday on the Fox News Channel. Then Sunday, you got Chris Rufo, Rebecca Heinrichs, joining Mark Levin on Life, Liberty, and Levin on Sunday at 8 p.m. Eastern Time on the Fox News Channel. So make sure you set your DVRs for those. Do not miss that. Again, my name, Rich Valdez, Valdez with an S. I host a show called This Is America with Rich Valdez, and I encourage you to subscribe to it for free wherever you get podcasts and whatnot. And follow me on social media if you can, because I try to be active there. Probably not as much as I should be, but I do give that a shot. And we were talking earlier about this backlash, right? There's been some online backlash about some criticism of someone I like to call El Trompito, Donaldus Magnus, the 45th and 47th president of these United States, Donald J. Trump, El Presidente. And the artist known as Jelly Roll, this guy was filling in for Jimmy Kimmel, and he took aim at the president. Again, listen, President Trump's got thick skin. He's a tough guy. He's a big guy. Matter of fact, he's a taller guy than Jelly Roll and a lighter guy in terms of weight. And yet Jelly Roll wanted to pick on his weight, saying he gained 14 pounds, this and that. You know, I guess maybe it hit a nerve for me because I used to be pretty fat myself. I lost a bunch of weight with the keto diet, and then I started exercising and got into my health a lot more and did a bunch of other things in order to stay, you know, in good shape. But after my birthday this year in May, my birthday Cinco de Mayo, by the way, I started eating like food was going out of style. And I didn't meet a carb that I didn't love. And I ate them all. And I think I gained 30 pounds, like May, June, July. And I just started losing weight again. I think I'm down 20 now because I've been hitting the gym every day. But we shouldn't have 30-pound, you know, swings in our weight. But sometimes that stuff happens. And Jelly Roll wanted to beat up President Trump for putting on 14 pounds. And I think we have a clip of Jelly Roll also taking shots at President Trump on how he waves the race car flag and a couple other things that, you know, didn't necessarily make

0: laugh, but made me think, come on, you can do better than that. Listen to this.
1: And there's Donald Trump, who apparently has never held a flag before. What a job that. How do you up waving a flag? But the president seemed to enjoy the IndyCar race, which was a real switch up for him because normally he only likes his own race. Trump also drove around the track in his motorcade doing what they call the lap of honor, which sounds like a loyalty program at a strip club. 5% cash back in the champagne room for all lap of honor members. Sadly, those are the only laps Trump's been doing lately. According to the Washington Post, a lot of doctors are worried about the president's weight. After his last physical, we found out Trump gained 14 pounds, which means he's now tipping the scales at almost 240. It's crazy. Think about this, y'all. In the last few years, I've lost 300 pounds.

0: That means I've lost an entire Donald Trump. And let's be honest, based on his approval ratings, it seems like most of the country wants to do the same thing.
1: So, again, I played as much of it as I could there. He was on a roll. I guess some people in the audience thought that was funny, but it's Jimmy Kimmel, right? So a lot of people who are there are already Trump haters, right? I think that's Jimmy Kimmel, I feel like, stopped being a comic, along with a few others, a while back. Now, there's a couple that are funny, like Trevor Noah. I do find Trevor Noah funny. And Colbert. I think Colbert, he goes down this same rabbit hole, right? The anti-Trump, I hate Trump. But he makes me laugh, or at least he used to make me laugh a lot on the Colbert Report when he played a conservative. I thought that was so funny. But going back to this one, and this is really, you know, I guess there's no right or wrong here, right? You're free to not like whoever you don't like. A lot of people don't like me. But why, if you're a Nashville country singer, would you take this position that might piss off a lot of your audience, right? And I'm wondering, am I looking at it the wrong way? Is this one of those things where I'm the last one to find out? Like, is Tennessee not a red state? And last I checked, it was. My nephew is a state trooper in the state of Tennessee. And when I've been there, it looked pretty darn conservative to me, but Nashville is a different beast, right? It's kind of like the New York of Tennessee that is, you know, down the middle at best, I would say. And I'm wondering, am I putting too much stock in the conservatism of Tennessee? If you think I'm right or wrong, give me a call. If you're in Tennessee, I want to hear from you on this because I'm not sure. And I would think that it takes a lot out of an artist to do this, right? Dolly Parton, a couple of days ago, you may have seen this clip of her doing an interview, and she, you know, she's being goaded, G-O-A-D-E-D, baited, B-A-I-T-E-D, by the interviewer to say something anti-Trump. And she doesn't take the bait, and she's adamant about it. And she's like, look, man, I'm an entertainer. I'm not here for that. And good for her, right, for taking that position. And again, if you're an entertainer that wants to be outspoken about your conservatism or your liberalism, that's on you too. But my question is, I guess you've got to know your audience well enough to say, do I have an audience after I out myself as a whatever? Now, for me, as a talk show host in the radio space, in the podcast space, even in cable television, many of you see me on television occasionally, this is one of those things where I've always been upfront about my conservatism. Pardon me. So, for me, the other side of the coin is, do people that hate me because I've been so honest about it? I don't know. But I'm curious to know how this hurts or helps an artist, right? Because you've seen, you know, interview after interview of people in Hollywood and other places. They come out and they're like, hey, I like this or I like that, and for many it hurts. Now, I think for those that are in Nashville, usually it doesn't hurt them at all, right? Because there's still a conservative bastion in Tennessee. But is that changing, right? Is there a rift amongst

0: the folks in Nashville? I don't know. I don't think so. I think Jellyville might be the exception to the rule, but I'm curious to know your thoughts on this, and I want to hear from you on it. Now, a couple other things I want to get into before we move on. One of the things that gets under my skin is when people try to invoke the name of the Constitution, right? They start talking about this is a violation of the Constitution. And in Cut 12, we've got the Attorney General of California, Rob Bonta. I think I called him a congressman earlier. That was probably a compliment, or maybe it was an insult. I don't know. Depends on how you look at it. But General Bonta, he was on CNN today, and he says that President Trump is violating the Constitution because he wants to restrict mail-in voting. Listen to this.
1: He is trying to violate the U.S. Constitution. That's par for the course for him, unfortunately. He has trampled over the U.S. Constitution time and time again, at least tried to, and we've stopped him multiple times, whether it be birthright citizenship or his unlawful, unconstitutional tariffs or other actions he's taken, and he's doing it here. There's a part of the Constitution, a clause in the Constitution right on point, the Elections Clause. It says the states and, to a degree, Congress determine the time, place, and the manner of elections, and the United States Postal Service and the President of the United States have no authority in that regard. So he is violating the Constitution, and rightfully and appropriately, a federal judge has blocked him from implementing this unlawful and unconstitutional action.
0: Now, Rob Bonta is doing his victory lap here. But the bigger question here is, what is Rob Bonta missing? I think he's missing the will of the people, right? Because while it is the state legislatures that do this, they do this at the behest of we the people, right? We the people of whichever state. Americans, by and large, whether you're looking at the polling or anecdotal evidence or just honest common sense, don't want crooked elections. None of them do. That's a fact. I'm pretty sure that it's kind of irrefutable, unless you're in a very blue county and a very blue state, then they're like, no, we want this. But by and large, right, roughly 3,000 counties across the country, want fair elections. I would be, remiss if I didn't count a couple of blue ones, like I said. But for the most part. So, okay, they take this legal action against the president, but they're missing the bigger point. Trump's just played them. This guy's now on television saying that it's Trump that's violating the Constitution because he's saying he doesn't want ballot fraud. You don't have to be a rocket scientist to realize that this guy, who happens to be a Democrat, is advocating for ballot fraud, trying to wrap it in the patina of Trump hatred and Trump derangement syndrome and Trump's all things bad and it's anti-constitutional. Guess what? I think even the Democrats look at this and say, yeah, come on, let's be honest here. This isn't really what's going on, right? I mean, come on. It's when people of all walks of life, from all stripes, when they see these videos that James O'Keefe puts together or others that are showing people how blatant it is when people refuse an ID, it makes people scratch their heads and think and say, hold on a second. Why? Why are you so adamant about making voting so easy to be rigged, making it so susceptible to fraud? And that, to me, is a losing position. Anyway, I want to know what you think about that as well. 877-381-3811, 877-3811. I'm Valdez, in for the great one.
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2: Last week, the Blue Tornado turned a tight game into a runaway victory by blowing out the Mustangs in the fourth quarter. That was last week. Tonight, Graves County swoops into the hallowed gridiron at McWright Field looking for their first win on the young season. But Paducah Tillman wants to send them home disappointed. And if the Tornado play all four quarters like they did the ending stanza last week, it will be a long drive home for the Eagles.
3: Howard, the Blue Tornado gets some home cooking for the second straight game. What a way to start the season.
2: Indeed. Tillman hosts Graves County tonight on Friday Night Football here on Super Talk.
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4: Now, here's the voice of the Tornado, Brad Munson.
5: Consistency and a fast start. Those are two things the Tornado is going to be looking for in week number two. In week one, Paducah Tillman made some, missed some early. Eventually simplifying things and going to work. The Blues stretched their legs in the fourth quarter and gave us a glimpse of the potential of this team. There are four quarters in each game, and execution has to be there, starting with the kickoff. Letdowns lead to points for the other guys. Leaders need to emerge to help avoid those. Meanwhile, on the other side, the Eagles are licking their wounds after another loss in the Battle of the Birds, a game they thought they had a shot at with the experience and production they returned. Some uncertainty at the quarterback spot tonight may further ground what has been expected to be a high-flying attack. Sometimes a change will do you good. Other times, the devil you know is better than the devil you don't. It's definitely better to come out of week one with the win and have questions than it is to be searching with little margin for error. Hi, everybody, from McWright Field in Paducah. I'm Brad Munson, and this is Tornado Football. Joined tonight, fresh from taking a bite of the Big Apple, the All-American Richard Abraham. So much talent on this Tillman roster versus age and experience on the other sideline. How do you stay focused on this one, knowing what a monster schedule lays ahead?
6: Yeah, and this game is always a tough, hard-fought game. Graves County always comes ready to play. They always got those big, strong, I like to say, country-fed boys over there. And of course, Tillman is always trying to get their guys one-on-one in the open field. Coach Thomas talks about it a lot. You know, a 10-yard pass can turn into an 80-yard touchdown. But I'm excited. I enjoyed listening to you guys last week, and I told you I had you and George on my headphones, and then I was looking at Remember the Titans, and so my wife was like, you are hyped up. I was like, yes, run it up, Herman, leave no doubt. So, I'm looking forward to this, get a first look at these boys. It's nothing like talent, man, especially when you couple that with work ethic. I look at Avery, and I remember when he was a scrawny little freshman, you know, right out of middle school. And you look at that guy now, and I swear sometimes the way he attacks that ball, I think, is that Calvin Johnson out there? Is that Megatron? Is that, you know, so he's a matchup nightmare.
5: He does create all sorts of problems, but one of the things, and we talked a little bit about this in the coaches show, and we'll have a segment of that coming up here in just a little bit with Coach Thompson and Coach Love and from Tornado Talk presented by Qdoba. We'll have that straight ahead. But one of the things we talked about was that when you got that much talent, you've got these other guys at receiver, the ones that everybody else is looking at is receiver three and receiver four.
6: Yeah.
5: You know, that's Tito Crumble and that's Jaden Powell, and these guys are making plays.
6: Yeah, you're right.
5: When they start making plays, that opens up the other side. And don't forget, you've got the two-headed beast at running back too. You got Thunder and Lightning back there.
6: Yeah,
5: with James and Cheryl.
6: And not Powell, the way he started that game last week. First time back playing football. It's been a minute. Man, I'm thinking
5: he was an eighth grader.
6: I'm telling you, that kid is special. And if this offense continued to move like we did in the second half,

0: half, mid third quarter, moving forward. I tell you what, they're gonna ring up some points, and then you pick your poison. Who are you gonna cover?
1: Right.
0: That's a heck of a problem to have if you're a Paducah Tillman High School.
1: Yeah, that's you know, and if you're an opposing defense, you've got to try to figure that out. Now, on the other side, they return a whole lot of experience from a season ago. Brady Rozelle, who I guess last season in this game, I think held him to less than 100 yards in that game a season ago. Actually, held him to just 42 yards on 11 carries last year, but they ran the three guys had more than 20 yards. Jace Houston, who was the starter at quarterback, carried 11 times, too, for 33 yards. And then Reagan Mathis carried once for 21 yards in that game a season ago down there at the Eagles' Nest. Now, Jace Houston got the start at quarterback a season ago, but he's not going to be the guy taking the snaps this time around. It's going to be the junior, Chase Stonecipher, who will be taking some snaps at quarterback for the Eagles this week. So
0: yeah, and these Graves County guys, man, these seniors, you know, they want this season to be special. They started out, you lift all those weights, you do all those stadiums, and then you come out and you don't quite get it done the first week. Second week, you start talking about, you know, don't let one come to and all of that. But these guys, they got a lot of seniors. And Coach Thompson talked about it on Wednesday. You know, you don't expect a whole lot of mistakes, routine stuff out of a senior-led team. So
1: no.
0: We got to make sure we play our ball, make sure the routine looks routine and get it done, take care of our business, and take it to these Graves County Eagles.
1: Well, we're going to take a timeout here. The Qdoba pregame show rolls on. We'll come back and we'll hear from Coach Thompson and Coach Love as we have part of the next Tornado week. Talk presented by Qdoba coming up after this. The Qdoba pregame show rolls on. Back with more in a minute. This is Tornado Football here on Super Talk. 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

0: the Qdoba Paducah Tillman pregame show. 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
1: Brad Munson, Richard Abraham, Coach Sean Thompson, Coach Steve Lovelace here in the house tonight to look back. Coach, we'll start with you, and I know there was a lot of things that you were probably wanting to is a good win, first of all, because a win is a win, and when you win a week one against your crosstown rival, that's good. But I know that both of you probably had a lot of things you were taking a look at on film and talking to guys about this week.
2: Yeah, definitely. I definitely think the kids played hard. We just made too many mistakes. But the effort is there. Mistakes, you know, football mistakes are fixable as long as they lock in and focus in and do the little things that they're coached to do. Those things are fixable. So it's better than having a lack of effort coming out. I think they were definitely, you know, amped up and ready to play football. But I think that, you know, we can sit here and talk about the mistakes all day long, but if we don't respect the fact or acknowledge the fact that McCracken County is a better football team than they've been in the past right now. So, you know, that's part of it. I keep hearing, you know, it was a better game than the score indicates, and the game kind of went as it did last year. And nobody, you know what I'm saying, they were getting better last year, but they didn't get that respect or credit for that. Coach Brooks has done a really good job, especially the last 2 years, and they're getting better. So the score being closer, you know, some of that is because McCracken is a lot better than they've been. Their offense is as explosive as anybody you'll see in Western Kentucky play football. They got guys all over the place that can take it the distance, and they showed that against us. Now, would we like to do a better job limiting that? Heck yeah, we would. But, you know, they did some things and took advantage of some matchups and did a really good job. When you see an offense shifting and moving to get a person isolated on someone specific, then you can tell there's good coaching and good scheme going on there, and they did a good job of that. So, we got to give them their credit, but at the same time, you know, our kids, we made mistakes early, but we were able to eventually get things going in the right direction. And really what it was, we went back to the basics on both sides of the ball. This is the basic stuff, all right? Do the things that you start day one with and trust in your coaching. Trust that they'll fall back in line with what you've taught them. And I think that once we simplified things for them, they were able to fly around and play football, and we got better.
1: It seemed like, and it did seem that way, and it seemed like, you know, adjustments made through the game and it all kind of started to come together right there about the start of the fourth quarter, and that's when things kind of separated a little bit. Mm-hmm. They were having some, some issues with cramping and some other things as well, which kind of played into our favor because that took a couple of their key guys off the field for some key plays. Which certainly, you know, you'll take that. You'll take those advantages when you get them. It seemed like to me that as we started out, yes, the effort was there and it was apparent.
2: Yeah,
1: and it just
2: it kind of makes us proud of all the days where we lacked that. That enjoyment in the process, you know, that want to be at practice every day, because if they came to practice and showed they didn't want to be there, we put the balls up. So we had a lot of those practices early, which we've never had since I've been here. We never had to ask our guys when football season started to practice hard. And we had that issue because we lack leadership, because we graduated so much leadership. And we ran a lot. I don't believe in running. It's football. We play football.
1: Yeah.
2: And we did a lot of running, and it ended up being a blessing for us because, you know, we went on Friday night and watched his cramp on Friday night. We watched McCracken have issues with cramps. We only had two people cramp the whole night, and that was Avery and Chance. And both of them covered a lot of ground.
3: They did.
2: Played both ways for the first time in their careers. So I think that our guys were ready for the heat, for the pressure that comes with a game like that, and they answered the call.
3: Well, I was listening to you and George call it, man, and to me, it was, I don't know, you touched on it like last coach's show. You're like, okay, our guys are going to be great. Well, let's see how they perform once the game started. And there was a

0: think maybe early third quarter, maybe mid third quarter, they had been coming to the line earlier in the game, you know, first and 10, second and 3. Yeah. So, I mean, your odds go up that you're going to move the chains like that. Well, the adjustments were made late when they really needed to do that. They couldn't do it, which gave us the opportunity to get off the field. Mm-hmm. And the offense and those guys started making plays, man. And maybe, I don't know, maybe we weren't getting off blocks earlier. But that tends to change and shut a lot of that stuff down and gave us that big boost. But I tell you what, man, it's nice to get a win, and then you can go back and look at film. It's a lot easier to look at film when you get the job done. And it's amazing how much we go back to basics. Got all this other stuff, and you're like, look, just play ball, man. We'll figure all that stuff out later. And that's what it felt for me coming out of that thing.
1: Yeah. One of the things that I liked, because we talked about it, they took advantage of some matchups. I mean, as you're talking about, they were moving folks around. You know, those short yardage situations, third and short, they're bringing in the big guy. They're bringing in Elijah Pullen to run. He's a big guy, but he's athletic, and you know he ran it up the middle. He bounced it out. He could do both. They used him as a decoy a couple of times with Presswood running a sneak. And, you know, they took advantage of some of those things early, but late, that defensive front stepped up, and they were stopping that run. They were stopping those guys coming up, you know, with that short yardage. And it was, like I said, I knew the adjustment was coming. You knew it was coming from somewhere. But those guys, I appreciated the way those defensive guys stepped up there late in the game and kind of put a stop to that. They found ways to win first and second down in order to get to a longer third down and get off the field and get the ball back to the offensive guys. And that was good. If you watched it from start to finish, The team at the end was doing things a whole lot better than we started out with, as far as just, you know, little things here and there. And because it doesn't take, when you've got a decent, when you've got a good opponent, it didn't take much. Mm. I mean, little things along the way can make a pretty big difference.
2: Yeah. One of the things, you spoke to Elijah, and he did a really good job running the ball, but, you know, you talk about depth, and when he started having to run the ball more and they were getting that big set, he wasn't out there on defense. And early in the game, he was a problem on that defensive line. We struggled to block him because he is so athletic. And you take him out, and then we start having a little time, and then you start seeing big plays happen. So, you know, it's a blessing and a curse, his situation and the success he had, but it allowed us to get a little time to take some of those shots that we were able to hit late in the game that we weren't getting early.
1: A little segment from the other night from Tornado Talk, presented by Qdoba. We're out at Qdoba on Hinkleville Road each and every Wednesday night from 6 to 7. You come out, get the Coach's Show special. It's a burrito and a regular fountain drink for just $10.99. It's a tremendous deal, and for a limited time, they've got that that spicy tequila lime steak, which is just amazing.
0: I'm going to have to try that.
1: Yeah, you're going to have to get that, because it's you know, it's got that kind of, it's a kind of the sweet and spicy thing going on, but there's enough of that Cholula to give you a little bit of a kick. So, yeah, it's quite good. And, of course, with, you know, yeah, maybe you're wanting to do something on game day. Maybe you're wanting to tailgate or something. They can hook you up.
0: Yeah.
1: Catering thing, and they can set you up and help you out with that. All you got to do is go by and see them out there at Qdoba there on Hinkleville Road, and come by and see us Wednesday night from 6 to 7. The Qdoba pregame show rolls on. We're going to take a timeout here. We'll come back with more in a minute. We'll kind of get you set up for this one as Paducah Tillman and Graves County set to kick it off. We're about 19 minutes away. 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
3: To me, being a Paducah Public Schools student means that you can be really anything you want. 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I also got to be involved in the musical, which is super fun. And I'm just not confined to one single sport or one single activity. Like, I feel like I've gotten a broad experience, and I've got to really excel in many different things instead of just being like

0: in one box.
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3: 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It's a great school.
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7: So we kind of move into this sort of final segment here. We're sort of talking about what's to come this week. We've talked about some of the offensive performances. We've talked about some of the defense. I heard a rumor today. And I don't know if this is true. I don't know if you guys have heard this, but I had heard that there might be a change at quarterback for Graves County.
8: It don't matter. We still got to do our job.
7: Exactly.
8: That's true. They gonna run the same offense.
7: We saw last season, a season ago, as I was looking back at those numbers, I think we held to just over, 200 total yards. Jace Houston was the starter at quarterback, but from what I was hearing. Was that Chase Stonecipher was probably going to get the call after Houston had and I haven't seen the tape, so I can't really say, but maybe not the night he was hoping to have against Mayfield on as they came up short against the Cardinals. Because it's interesting. That game is interesting because that battle of the birds, because you end up with, getting the next two teams we see on one tape. It's kind of a twofer as far as that goes, with Mayfield getting the win last Friday night, 31-15 over Graves County. They're at the Eagles Nest. So, kind of thoughts on what we might see from them, if it's going to be similar to what we've seen in the past. I figure probably a heavy dose of Brady Rozelle maybe some...
8: They're pretty balanced off of what we've seen from the team number. Team to get running back in the morning.
7: Yeah, Rozelle.
8: Five to get receiver, I think. Three. I mean, it's something like McCracken as far as the skill guys-wise out there. I'm not sure as talented as the group, but still, they got guys that can make plays. I think they do a good job up front. They run a lot of zone read with RPOs, and we see that a lot in practice. But, I mean, I don't know if they switch quarterback, not really make us a difference. You know what I mean? Our plans are playing to where we'll adjust as we go. But I think the very thing you got to do

0: for you. We want to improve on our tackle and then make sure we get lined up right. And then, you know, and just come out and to play our game. It's hard coming off a rivalry game. And then, you know, to this one. But I think Gray will be well prepared. Their coach has done a good job there.
1: It was, looking back at that game from a year ago, I was looking at, I don't have, 49-14 was the final score in that one. I know we gave them some problems on defense. It did kind of limit what they were able to do offensively last season. And then, you know, coming off, you know, game one last week, we did some good things on offense as well. So, you know, I guess it's sort of as we try to do our thing, do more of, you know, more of what we saw on Friday night, and try to you know, look for those matchups. And like you talked about, it's kind of a numbers thing with the offense, and you know, we see certain things, go for it every time.
2: Yeah, they're very sound defensively. They do their job. They're disciplined, very disciplined. They're an old team. You would expect that from an old team. But they do what they do, and they do it well. And that's what scares me on the offensive side, is making the right decision. You gotta be on point from the quarterback position, because they're going to sit and be where they're supposed to be. And so timing matters, and the right read, who you're reading, all that matters. So, you know, that makes it difficult for us. You know, last year we were able to get a couple shots on them, but we struggled to do anything consistently early in that game last year. Defense played really good early, but allowed us to get a little lead, and I feel like they're a year older. You're looking at the same team, just a year older. So they're good in the box. They're good on the edge. They're just disciplined. They cover every gap. And they do their job, so we'll have to match that intensity, but also match that discipline, and that's something that we don't know if we can do that yet, you know. So definitely a tall task for us on the offensive side and the defensive side, just because they are so old and disciplined.
1: I know they have got Reagan Mathis back this year. I know he got hurt early and was out. I guess he was out week one last season. After the season before, I think Evan, he had a boatload of interceptions. Did a good job for them, and the defensive backfield can catch the ball too if they throw it his way. But I guess Cabot and the cast of it, they give you some size on the outside on receivers for our corners and our safeties. I'm guessing that as we we'll probably see more Chance and Avery on the defensive side with some of those guys as we go forward.
0: Well, you know, we're going to use them sparingly how we did the night. You know, there are some other young kids we got that we can wish they won't work back there. You know, the whole thing is us trying to have enough kids to go and last the whole year with, not trying to burn anybody out early.
1: Yeah.
0: So, you know, I mean, I still got Nine and Avery, the other Avery back here.
1: Yeah, he's back there.
0: Back here.
1: Right.
0: You know, there's some other kids that are, rotating into Aubrey. You know, we don't want to take the guys from the offense and just burn them out constantly.
1: Right.
0: You know, we're going to pick our players, you know, when we try to sub in and rotate people in. And the whole thing is just trying to stay fresh up front. That's where we got to win the ball game, man.
1: Yeah.
0: Let's be even better on defense. We got to get better for us in our front seven. So, you know, we don't put so much pressure on our guys in the secondary.
1: They seem to, like I said, this last week, that, you know, the front three especially, and then the, linebackers helping them out, that next line, they seem to make that adjustment in the fourth quarter and showed some things. I mean, they were able to get in there and do some damage and get a push up front, which is good.
0: I expect Wyatt to come back and play better like he did last Saturday night. Brady,
1: yeah.
0: Each time those guys have been around, I expect Brady to get better.
1: Yeah.
0: Roscoe and Keegan, all those guys, you know, and Bill Me didn't play last week. He's back this week. He's a little spark plug for us. You know, that front seven group, they got to be our rock right now, to where we can groom these young guys back in the back end of it. So,

0: Vegas. Final thoughts as we head into week number two.
1: I think we have to come out and do this. That's my biggest fear, for us being able to win the mental part of the game. I think we have to match their physicality. They're old, and they're kind of mean, they're kind of nasty. We can't get caught up in that the negative way. We got to match their intensity and just make the plays that are there for you to make. You don't have to do anything extra. Just make the plays that are there for you to make by doing your job and being consistent in it. And I think that we'll have a chance to be successful. I mean, we present them a lot of problems just like they present us a lot of problems.
2: I was thinking about, they're going to look at film, and it's all about matchups. They want to get their athletes in space with the ball, and, I mean, that's what we do, We feel like our guys can beat your guy with the ball in his hand. So it's really crazy, man. I mean, you got your athletes. You know what their skill set are. So everything you put together is to complement what you have. If you don't have crazy speed, you don't have it. But you got a scheme to put your guy in the best position.
0: Yourself in the right spot, yeah.
2: To be successful, yeah.
0: So, yeah, it should be a fun night. Friday night, it'll be right at home at McWright.

0: Hey, they got to tell him quit listening to 70s.
1: Wait a minute. Who brought that up? Thank you.
0: It sounded like you. It sounded like you played it, boy. That's all I'm saying.
2: It's
0: out of the back, and then you, you take it to just look at me. Look at me. Look at me. I can't do
1: I'm
0: this
1: just giving you an amen.
0: I can't do this with you right
1: I'm just
0: now.
1: Giving you an amen on this side, man. You're right. We played it. Back in the day. Did we play back in the day? Thank you. Yeah. Thank you.
2: No, y'all ain't even the same Eric. Quit hyping him up.
1: Yeah. My man.
2: Man, took us a while to get here, but
1: yeah, there you go.
2: It's always a yeah. There's usually at some point in the program, there's usually a can just bring Love and me some chips, and we'll just sit back and watch.
1: Yeah, and it's legit. I ain't talked to him about this.
2: Oh, I know. Yeah, no, it's
1: what we're gonna do is like 10 minutes out.
2: No, that's I'm not gonna sit here and hype this up with you.
1: Yeah, you won't even take my call.
2: You did call me, didn't you?
0: Yeah, I saw it.
2: Yeah. I believe, as the kids say, he left you on red.
1: Yeah, man, he's ghosting me, man. That's okay. That's all right.
0: Yeah, I did it on purpose.
1: Make sure you keep the speed limit going through here, man. I got a couple of guys.
2: Yeah. All right, on that note, put her out of here. Yeah, on that note, we had to bail out there. Yeah, that's what I signed up for on Wednesday nights to get that. I would have. There needed to be some substance out of that segment, which I think there was.
1: Yeah.
2: But just to get to the fun stuff. And if you're not listening on Wednesday night, you need to dial us up and listen or come by out at Qdoba there on Hinkleville Road. Get the Coach's Show special.
1: Yeah, that's all ad lib too. There's nothing worse than that.
2: No, that's the two of you going at it.
1: Yeah,
2: Coach
1: man.
2: Love and I sitting back eating some chips. About to have the toss here. The captains for Paducah Tillman, Avery Thompson, Brady Sanderson, Wyatt Gower, and Isaac James for the Tornado. Looks like for Graves County. Looks like Wilson Thomas and Ty Cavett out there. Also Maddox Wiggins, senior offensive lineman. And can't see the other number.
1: All right, Coach.
2: Coach is coming by. I believe that's... Is that Houston out there? I believe that's Jace Houston out there in that lineup. They're talking it over with the officials. We'll see what the toss is here momentarily. He's giving them the explanation and getting ready to toss it up as we're just about 3.5 minutes to go before kickoff here between the Tornado and the Eagles. Glad to have you along with us, Brad Munster, Richard Abraham here on Super Talk. Be with you each and every Friday night through the football season, as long as that season goes, and the longer the better, as far as I'm concerned. Hopefully, it would be nice to wrap up sometime in December in Central Kentucky. I'm just saying. we'll see how it goes. One game at a time here. We got, and it is a monster schedule coming up. Obviously, tonight it's the Eagles here in town, and
1: I think the Eagles won.
2: Let's see, I believe they did.
1: I think they defer.
2: They defer. So, or no, I guess we did. We wanted to toss the ball.
1: I guess we did,
2: That's what the call was. I thought they won it deferred, which either way, Coach Thompson wants the ball first anyway. So that's just his, that's part of the mantra, that's part of the MO, and that's what it's going to be. Even if he tries the onside kickoff, the opening kickoff.
1: That's true.
2: We've seen that before, too, because he wants the ball first. It's just that's just how it is. Quick timeout right here. We'll come back with starting lineups. We'll have our pregame prayer coming up, too, from Broadway Church of Christ. We'll have that now. Back with more as we wrap up the Qdoba pregame show after this here on Super Talk.
3: God Almighty, thank you so much for today. Thank you for the opportunities we've had today to live a life that glorifies you. Father, we're so thankful for the love that you have for us. We're thankful for the creation that surrounds us. We're thankful for the people that you've put in our life. Father, we're thankful for opportunities we have each day to glorify you in how we live our lives. Father, we're so thankful for your Son. We're thankful for the sacrifice that he made on the cross for our sins. Father, tonight, as we get ready to have this game before us. Father, please be with the players. Father, please keep them safe, give them strength, help them to have high moral standards. Father, be with the referees and the coaches and everybody who's involved. Father,

0: much for giving us the opportunity and the enjoyment of being able to watch these sports. Father, please be with our country, be with our nation. Father, be with those who can't find you. And Father, please put people in their lives that can lead them to you and to know your love. Father, we're so thankful that you love us. Father, please keep us safe. Help us have a good night. We love you so much. And it's in your son's name we pray. Amen.
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3: Back here as we wrap up the Qdoba pregame show. Let's get that offensive starting lineup from Mercer's Garage. They bring that to you each and every week, and we will start at quarterback with number one, Xavier Isabel. We'll start there. He'll be the signal caller behind him or alongside in the pistol. It'll be Isaac James. The wide receivers, Avery Thompson, Jaden Powell, Tito Crumble, and Chance McPike. We will also see on the offensive line, Cameron Dempsey will anchor that line at the center position. Marcus Baker, Demarion Armstrong, Alan Agee, and Dayton Adams will be that offensive line. That's your starting lineup for Mercer's Garage for the offense. As we get set to kick it off, that'll be Griffin Straub, the place kicker for the Eagles, and he moves on the ball, and it's going to be kind of a short kick.
4: It's going to drop.
3: Picked up actually on the bounce by Chance McPike.
4: Uh-oh.
3: He bounces away from a guy, tries to go. He's going east-west, spins back the other way, still on his feet, and is going to be wrapped up and brought down about where he caught it there at the 25. He did a lot of back and forth. It took a funny hop on Jaubre Sherrill. He was the first up back, and McPike came up and got it.
4: I tell you what, those change of direction drills that you do in the offseason, man, they come into play because he was shaking and baking, what, probably 30 yards there?
3: Yeah, he covered an awful lot of ground. Partner from last week, George Wilson, down there on the sideline. He made it back in from Buffalo. He said he was going to try to get back in after the Bills won last night in their final preseason game. Isabel hands off to James. He goes right up the middle, finds a hole. He's out across the 35. He's to the 37-yard line. That's enough for a first down.
4: Wow.
3: One play, first down. Isaac James right up the middle.
4: Yeah, they've been talking about it for a couple of years now, right?
3: Oh, yeah. We had that discussion several times last year about how good he can move with the ball. He can line up in the pistol, and James is who Isabel's left. You got three wide receivers to the near side. You got Powell, you got McPike, and you got Tito Crumble on the near side. Avery all by himself up on the high side. They're on the near hash mark. Isabel takes the snap. He's going to pass. Kind of flushed out to the right, looking for a little bit of help. Finds Avery on the comeback. Avery had taken off down the sideline. He comes back and makes the catch. Going to be just short of the first down. Gain of about 8 on that play for Thompson. Nice job of seeing what was going on and coming back to get that one.
4: Yeah, sometimes you got to help your quarterback out like that.
3: Yeah, and he certainly did there. That's he's making some... He's making the kinds of plays the guys at the next level want to see.
4: Yeah, absolutely.
3: And he's a smart kid, certainly. And what's the penalty? Because they're going to back us up. Oh, it's ruled incomplete. Oh, okay. I guess he was right there on the sideline.
4: Yeah.
3: He made the catch, but I guess didn't get a foot in. So we'll go second and 10 from the 37. They give it to James. He goes up the middle. He gets out across the 40 to about the 43 before he's pushed back. James picks up about. They gave him 5. Yeah, so 3rd and 5. That's manageable.
4: Yeah, it is. It is.
3: Three wide receivers to the far side. That's the open side of the field. Crumble is the lone receiver to the near side. You got James lined up in the pistol next to Isabel. To his right, Isabel calls for it, fakes the handoff, goes to Thompson over.